0: The wait is over with the Rugby League World Cup kicking off tonight. The Kangaroos battle the Kiwis in Sydney as footy journo Brent Reid weighs in on Kevin Walters' big selection call.
1: I mean, Reid's did the job from last year. He's a pretty loyal guy, Kevy. So I know James had a big year, but you know Teddy has Reid, I said, done the job in the past for him. So he's shown a bit of loyalty, Kevin. Time for sort of Reece to reward that, I guess.
0: And Aussie cricket great Steve Waugh is urging selectors to stop messing around and lock in the batting order.
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0: Possible shower today for Brisbane, down to 16 tonight. We'll see a shower or two tomorrow in 22. Powderfinger's already added new Brisbane shows. 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
6: Just 51 days before Guns N' Roses rock Suncorp Stadium for loyal Triple M listeners. You know, when the 80s were getting a bit too polished, Guns N' Roses come along, kicked the door in and planted a bourbon-soaked flag in the decade and said, we have arrived. And it's got us thinking as we get ready for the gig and as we prepare the Triple M 1000 countdown, I want you to go along with this experiment and give me a call if you're a Gunners fan. 133353. If you were forced to only pick one Guns N' Roses song, what would it be? 133353. If you could only pick one Guns N' Roses song, let's build the Triple M 1000. Here's some thinking music.

0: Good times, greatest hits, Brisbane's Triple M getting ready for the Triple M 1000. 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Hey, social experiment right now. If we said you could only vote for one Guns N' Roses song, what would it be? Have that argument with yourself and then call me 133353. Ali and Tanamero, what would it be for you?
1: It would be November Rain. I love that song.
0: Did you want the wedding dress that was in the video clip?
1: Oh, always. And Slash to play at the wedding.
0: Just takes a step out of the church, leans back with the Gibson Les Paul, hair blowing in the wind, and rips out not one but two iconic solos.
1: That's it.
0: Think about that as you whistle along at work. If you could only pick one Gunners song, what would it be for the Triple M 1000? Let me know about it. My number is 133353. If you could only pick one Gunners song,

0: Ricardo, Margot and Dan bring the good times in the morning.
1: Well, I think the fact that they just get on so well, they're in and out of each other's lives and it's hilarious.
0: And the greatest hit to play all day.
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0: The Triple M 1000 is coming. Vote now on the listener app for your chance to win $50,000. This hour, we're talking about the band that didn't ask for a seat at Rock's table. They just waltzed in through the saloon doors and put their boots up on it. Guns N' Roses. Just say, for argument's sake, you could only vote for one of their songs in the countdown. What would it be? John from Jimboomba, you've seen them live.
1: Yes, yes, yes. I was lucky I won some tickets from you guys. Not In Your Life tour. That's the one I went to. Yeah, it was fantastic, mate. It was exactly like putting a CD on. They were perfect. And it was funny watching Slash there. He had a big dodgy nose, big piece of snot hanging out of it. He didn't care. He just kept on playing. He was on the big screen. I mean, this was a big oyster that was coming out of his nostril. And he didn't care. There was sweat and everything coming out of it. It was gunning. It was there.
0: Here's your song, Paradise City. If you could only vote for one Gunner song, what would it be?

0: tune. Good times in the morning, greatest hits all day. This is Brisbane's 104.5 Triple M. You've heard the news, right? 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Now with six, count them, six huge shows at the Brisbane Showground. 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Tickets are going on sale Monday, October 19. 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Coming up next on Brizzy's Triple M, we've got the Gunners Classic that was written with Shannon Hoon of Blind Melon.
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9: I'm not going with the obvious, so I'm going to go with Don't Cry. 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

0: 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Greatest hits all day. This is Brizzy's 104.5 Triple M. G'day to Nat and the team at Chris's IGA Coffee and Juice Bar in Carina. Good on you, you legends. Thanks for listening. Hey, time's run away from me. It's nearly 11 o'clock. We haven't even played some AC/DC today. Let's fix that. Aka coming, the Fooey. And just to keep you guessing, some more music variety while you're slaving away at work next on Triple M.
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7: 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It's blocked both directions around Ann Street and Wyandra Street in Newstead. Delays Gympie Road inbound through Castle Diner through Chermside. Southbound Road inbound to Everton Park.

0: Hello there, I'm Matthew Layton. Australia's jobless rate is technically unchanged at 4.7% despite a rough month for employment. The ABS says 39,000 fewer people had jobs in September, with unemployment climbing by 9,000. A revision to August's figure is what's kept the headline rate flat. Military police are investigating an alleged hidden recording device found in female shower facilities aboard Navy ship HMAS Lewin while it was docked in Cairns. Labor's new online safety laws look set to face a Senate inquiry before any final vote. Green Senator Sarah Hanson-Young says key parts are missing, including compensation for people harmed online and tougher fines for big tech.
1: I will be using that inquiry to kick the tyres on the government's proposed laws and to be arguing for where we need it stronger, making sure it actually works.
0: And Tasmania's new AFL stadium has its builder, with Bessig's Wattpac chosen to deliver the 23,000-seat waterfront venue in Hobart by 2031. Fan favourite Junior Paolo is sticking with the Eels, signing on until the end of 2027. The 280-game veteran and Samoan World Cup captain had interest from rival clubs, but says Parramatta is where he wants to be. Meanwhile, the Kangaroos and Kiwis are set for a blockbuster start to the World Cup tonight. Footy reporter Brent Reid's expecting it to go down to the wire.
2: A lot of people are predicting a Kiwi upset, so you know, it's going to be a great start for this tournament. Hopefully, they've got a massive forward pack. Kiwis are going to be hard to beat.
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0: Possible shower today for Brisbane, down to 16 tonight. We'll see a shower or two tomorrow in 22. Powderfinger's already added new Brisbane shows. 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
8: Hey, it's Kieran here this morning. I know it's hard. This is a challenge to narrow down the greatest songs of all time in your head to just 10 songs. Chris from Springfield, you having trouble, mate?
9: It's crazy. 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
8: 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You can have people that disagree with you. 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You do you. 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

greatest hits and suggestions for songs to put in your top 10 for your votes on the Triple M 1000. Paul Kelly's To Her Door, Aussie legend. Some more Aussie legends have been all over the news, all over Triple M all this week. Powderfinger are coming back, of course. 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But remember, you can win tickets here. 5:10 this afternoon on Triple M's Rush Hour with Dobbo and Elliot. 8:40 tomorrow morning with Mardo, Margo and Dan on Triple M Breakfast.

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1: This is a song that overtly celebrates all things American, even though Kim Wilde was from Chiswick in England. 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These days, Kim Wilde has stepped away from the stage and is now a prominent English horticulturalist. This is Kim Wilde, Kids in America.
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As we vote for the Triple M 1000, it's got me thinking, do you vote for cover versions like that one, Ugly Kid Joe's Cats in the Cradle? 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
1: That might be in my top 10. What? I love that song. Oh. Spin Doctors. It's a bloody good song.
0: Listen, you're just a small little piece. 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
9: Hey, it's Kieran here this morning. So when you're talking about putting together your top 10 list for the Triple M 1000, which I'm doing right now, you think of your favourite bands maybe to start off with. Do you go for the biggest hits or do you go for the deep cuts? Like Cheap Trick is one of my favourite bands. So this one, most people, I think, when you think of Cheap Trick, you go for that song. It was probably their biggest hit, but I want to throw a curveball your way because I remember sitting in my room wearing out the little tape deck that my parents gave me for Christmas one year. And this is one of the songs that I played to death. So would this make your top 10 greatest song of all time? I don't know. Let's give it a spin anyway.

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0: Hospital patient allegedly tried to set three others on fire. Police say the 48-year-old poured accelerant on patients at Sydney's Prince of Wales Hospital. He's been charged with attempted murder, with New South Wales Health Minister Ryan Park condemning the alleged attack.
1: I want to make sure that this review looks at the specific incident. If there are things around these types of individuals who have caused problems in our hospital system before, if we can do something different with those individuals, then that is something that we can do.
2: Triple M Sport.
0: The Kangaroos begin their World Cup title defence against New Zealand tonight. It's all happening at Allianz Stadium in Sydney, with coach Kevin Walters picking Reece Walsh ahead of

0: Give it hell with the power and performance of Einhell Professional Power Tools, coming soon.
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2: Hey, it's Kieran here. Happy lunchtime. I want to tell you about a darker side with the Triple M 1000, right? This is something we're just starting to discover as the votes come in. There are some songs we can't believe we're shaking our heads about. This song has votes, okay?
3: Hot potato.
2: I'm shitting you not. It's true. Okay, Hot Potato has four votes. There are four wiggles. You do the math on that one. This also has some votes too. Not as surprising, I guess. Lots of country music fans. This was a number one in 1992. So, but greatest song of all time. If this makes number one, it will achy break my heart.

On Brisbane's Triple M, it's Tears for Fears. I mean, there's another candidate for my top 10. I'm a bit of an 80s head, so Everybody Wants to Rule the World's a good one. What about tours that you're excited about going to see, like Evanescence next March? They're in town for Triple M. Would the excitement about the tour make you want to vote for them in the Triple M 1000? Get on the listener app and do it.

time's greatest hits, Triple M, there's Poison. Now, the next song is one that's getting votes on the Triple M 1000. We can't believe it. You ready? So I tried to call the person that voted for this, and this is all I'm getting. Do you think they're a bit embarrassed about voting for it? Hey, if it gets enough votes, we'll play it in the Triple M 1000. Yeah.

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There's the Wallflowers from the 90s. Now, hasn't this been the big...

0: biggest news around Australia and certainly in Brisbane this week, right? Powder Finger are back together. 6 shows now next year in Brisbane. 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And what about tickets? 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On the way, a sexy song that's gotten votes in the Triple M 1000.
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3: 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Greatest guitarist? Greatest drummer? Greatest frontman? Greatest live act? Thank you. Greatest argument about music your family's ever had? You decide. The Triple M 1000.

0: Massive number one song. Would that get your vote in the Triple M 1000? Carly, what are some of the songs you voted for?
1: Would You Believe Barbie Girl by Aqua.
0: You're going for some curveball stuff. Anything else I should be aware of?
1: Oh, I've got Dolly Parton in there.
0: All right, now this could be you. Carly, I want you to own up. Did you vote for I'm Too Sexy by Right Said Fred?
1: Nah, that wasn't me.
0: Weird. All right, someone did.
2: I'm too sexy for my love. 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

0: 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I mean, are you going for big acts like that and this one? A song from Queen make it into your top 10 as you're working on it? What about One Hit Wonders? This was a huge hit. Or is it a debut single from a band that hooked you from the first time? The Police. I went out and bought Outlandos Demore on cassette after hearing this song. Huge. More suggestions for the Triple M 1000 as you finalise your votes on the listener app coming up soon.
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2: M-Day is back at Aspley Mazda this Saturday. 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
3: Just the news that matters. 104.5 Triple M. Brisbane has.
4: Hello there, I'm Matthew Layton. Australia's unemployment rate has hit a five-year high as part-time work takes a big dive. The jobless rate held at 4.7% in September after August was revised up, while about 74,000 part-time jobs disappeared. Labor's new social media safety laws could pass with Greens support, but Senator Sarah Hanson-Young wants users able to sue big tech for harm. And a full review has been ordered after a hospital patient allegedly tried to set three others on fire. Police say the 48-year-old poured accelerant on patients at Sydney's Prince of Wales Hospital. He's been charged with attempted murder, with New South Wales Health Minister Ryan Park condemning the alleged attack.
5: I want to make sure that this review looks at the specific incident. If there are things around these types of individuals who have caused problems in our hospital system before, if we can do something different with those individuals, then that is something that we can do.
3: Triple M Sport.
6: The NRL could be set for a major final shake-up as early as next season. The AFL-style wildcard weekend is being considered, with 7th playing 10th and 8th facing 9th for the final two spots in the top 8. Tonight, the Kangaroos face the Kiwis in the Rugby League World Cup opener in Sydney. And in cricket, Cameron Green is in doubt to return when Australia takes on South Africa in the second test starting on Sunday. The all-rounder is continuing his recovery from a side strain.
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6: Clearing showers, a top of 23 today, down to 17 tonight. Possible showers for tomorrow, 22. There's only one home of the greatest hits of all time. The Triple M 1000 is coming.
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on Brisbane's Triple M, it's Tom Cochran's Life is a Highway. Now, when you're hitting the highway on the way home this afternoon, remember you can win Powder Finger tickets, Triple M's Rush Hour, 5:10 this afternoon. When you're on the highway on the way to work tomorrow, 8:40 with Marto, Margo and Dan on Triple M Breakfast. 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
1: Hey guys, Tom from Busby Maru here. Here's our cover of Distant Sun by Crowded House. This is an important song for us to cover because it's no secret that I'm a massive Neil Finn fan. I'm deeply inspired by his lyrics, his song.

0: songwriting style and technique. I just love listening to everything he's part of. And Distant Sun is a song that Jeremy and I used to play back when we were first starting out in Rockhampton, probably every night, actually, at the Oxford Hotel. So bringing back the good memories.
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0: favourite Pat Benatar song. There's We Belong. Vote it in the Triple M 1000 if you agree with me. Natasha's on the phone from Bribie Island. How many INXS songs are in your top 10?
1: 10, yeah.
0: All 10 songs are INXS songs?
1: 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Like, I remember listening to a lot of them growing up, so they're sort of like a theme song to life, really.
0: Hey, thanks for voting, Natasha. You've got a shot at 50 grand now. Best of luck with that, okay?
1: Thank you so much.
0: You could win that 50 grand as well. 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

0: Here on Brisbane's Triple M, we love Bush. It's the name of the band. Don't read too much into that. Glycerine, would that get a top 10 Guernsey in your Triple M 1000 votes? Tell me this. Would you vote for a song just because it has a Brisbane landmark in the title? If you love the album Diesel and Dust, you just might. We'll play that song off that legendary album soon on Triple M.
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0: Oh, to me. There must be 1,000 songs you could choose. 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Lou and Jarch on the way for the early drive home soon. 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
20: 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Debris to steer clear of in Kangaroo Point. It's on the Story Bridge southbound above Wharf Street. Lanes are reduced through there. A breakdown for Rochedale, Gateway Motorway northbound at Mount Cravat, Calabar Road, and one for Bald Hills, Gympie Arterial Road southbound at Strathpine Road. 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
3: Hello, I'm Sophia Funicello. A 48-year-old hospital patient is facing attempted murder charges over an alleged accelerant attack on three people in Sydney's Prince of Wales Hospital. Police say one patient was set alight, with staff quickly extinguishing the flames. New South Wales Health Minister Ryan Park condemning the alleged attack.
4: I want to make sure this review looks at the specific incident. If there are things around these types of individuals who have caused problems in our hospital system before, if we can do something different, then that is something that we can do.
3: It's understood the victims are stable. New online safety laws are hitting Parliament, with the government warning big tech against testing products on Australians without basic safety standards. The jobless rates hit a five-year high of 4.7%, with around 74,000 part-time jobs lost in September. And excitement for Powderfinger fans, with the band adding more shows to its 2027 tour after strong pre-sale demand.
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3: Kangaroos assistant coach Ben Teo has heaped praise on captain Isaiah Yeo ahead of tonight's Rugby League World Cup opener against New Zealand.
5: I don't know if you even need a coach, really, when you've got him in the side. His leadership's incredible. You can sort of see why that side has been so consistent and why they're winners.
3: And Australia could again be without Cameron Green for the second test against South Africa starting on Sunday. The all-rounder is still recovering from the side strain that's kept him sidelined.
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3: Clearing showers, a top of 23 today, down to 17 tonight. Possible showers for tomorrow, 22. There's only one home of the greatest hits of all time. The Triple M 1000 is coming.
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0: for your early drive home. It's Triple M's New and Judge.
1: Yes, it is Thrust Thursday on Triple M.
2: It is indeed.
3: Sorry, Judge, I'm taking a really inappropriate chat off here.
2: You,

0: more.
1: I'm going to give it a run up.
0: Oh, good. What I hate more is a half-ass thrust.
2: Yeah. Commit. Wow. Oh,
0: actually,
2: the run-up adds a strange element.
0: Sorry. I take it back. I prefer a half-ass thrust.
1: Okay.
0: That was disturbing. Oh, God.
2: I think you're going to find a really good in-between.
0: You've got to find
1: something. Okay, what about this? This is good audio.
0: It's just, you're so slow and
1: methodical
0: with it.
1: Like, I'm a soft lover.
0: This is the sound I expect you to make when you're thrusting that middle way like this. You go like,
1: yeah. Oh, as if.
0: That's what it looks like.
1: Well, you wouldn't know.
0: I'd prefer
1: call 1P. Don't.
0: Oh, he's actually the one that does the thrusting. He's a bloke.
1: Yeah, not all the time.
0: Well, pretty much.
1: No.
0: That's our job.
1: What about

0: clog.
1: Reading and writing is what he was talking about. Reading and writing.
0: Good segue. We're going to talk to the crew.
2: I threw your hand in the air like a cowgirl, like it was a rodeo when you did. What about this?
1: Like you got the point across.
2: Trying to lasso a calf.
0: Get over here.
2: Or a bull. Now we've got, hey.
0: Good segue, the cream daddy.
2: That's a great segue. I think we've got the cream daddy on next. Big news with Snoop Dogg's potential ice creamier. Ice creamer?
0: A creamier?
1: It's cream taster.
2: Ice cream taster.
1: Cream taster.
2: Okay. Don't need to make it dirty, mate. We're going to talk to him next.
1: Okay, let's do that. It's Lou in Charge on Triple M for your Thrust Thursday.

0: It's Lou and Jarch on Triple M. Thanks to Save a Life, a premium nutritious pet food who donate 50% of their profits to help save rescue dogs and cats. It's for pet parents who give a
1: roofity roof.
2: Well, more like.
1: Well, speaking of woof woof, you know who I like? Snoop Dogg.
2: Me too.
0: Very
2: Snoop
0: good.
2: Snoop Doggity Dog. And you know what else I like?
1: What?
2: Ice cream. I mean ice cream, but
1: ice cream.
2: I don't know why I had an L in front of it.
1: Yeah, it's ice cream. And guess who we've got on the line?
2: The Cream Daddy!
1: Cam!
3: Yeah, the Cream Daddy's back. Top 15, baby.
2: Top 15. So basically, for anyone who doesn't know, the Cream Daddy, Cam, he's got into the top 15 to be Snoop Dogg's ice cream taster.
1: An international ice cream taster.
2: It's absurd.
1: So it's for his Dr. Bombay ice cream brand. And the job pays $10,000 US a month. That's 14 grand Australian.
2: Hot.
1: And our very own Cream Daddy, you're the only Aussie in it. You were top 50 last time we yarned, mate. Now you're top 15. Can I be honest with you, Cam?
3: Yeah, let's do it.
1: I am not surprised. You are an infectious unit.
2: Yeah.
3: Thank you very much. Oh, my God, I'm running on ice cream fumes right now.
2: Well, Cam, can I say something? I'm a bit, without sounding too woo-woo, I'm a big believer in trusting your gut, and I dead set think you're going to win. Especially, I can feel
3: thank
2: it.
3: You. Especially, thank you, Lou.
2: I can feel
3: you know,
2: it.
3: Yeah, I've been positive for this too, and I tell you what, making the top 15 has just been crazy.
1: Mate.
3: I can't sleep. I'm just thinking, I literally dreamt about it last night, and it's blown my mind. And the amount of support is just unbelievable.
2: Yeah.
3: I can't thank people enough. Like locally, abroad, since we were on the show, on your show last week, we've had people messaging us and going,
2: oh,
3: you got this, you got this. And I'm like, I'm so pumped for this, you know. And
2: you,
3: you know what they
2: this.
3: Say, guys?
2: What?
3: Cream floats to the top.
1: That's correct.
2: Yes.
1: That's correct.
2: Yes. And you're having dreams of you snooping ice cream.
1: He's having cream dreams. Much like what I did when I was a teen.
2: Oh, Jack.
1: I'm sorry.
2: Hey. Keep it above board. Hey, Jack's done something really special for you.
1: Listen.
3: Really?
2: Yes.
1: Listen. I just thought, in honor of you, mate, I just thought I'd prepare a little something just to, I guess, pump your tires a little bit, even as a bit of a shout out to Snoop, just to consider you as the actual ice cream taster, and also just an ode to you as how proud we are as Aussies that you're
3: Thank
1: in
3: you,
1: it.
3: Thank you, mate.
1: So if there's no further ado, I'd like to perform it.
2: Okay, here we go, Cream
3: Let's
2: Daddy.
3: Let's go.
0: Launch in. This is it.

0: Ice Cream Kids.
1: Yeah, the cream daddy. Love it.
2: Cam.
1: That is so good. That is so good. My God. Snoop Dogg, let's go.
2: Let's go. We are that excited for you.
1: Something we did do last week is I actually made him an ice cream and I took it into the interview. We named it Shizzle My Drizzle.
3: Oh, love it. Love it.
1: And it's got fresh banana. It's got Nutella in the base with it. Rolled it up, fresh whipped cream, more Nutella, and Queensland macadamia nuts for that extra crunch on top.
3: Wow.
2: I want to eat that.

0: My drizzle.
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0: It's going off.
1: Cream Daddy, we love that. And can I just, I want to postulate something to the crew.
0: Yes.
1: Next time we're in Queensland, we've got to go to Rad Roll.
2: Yes, absolutely. Please. Absolutely.
0: Drop in, guys. We'd love to. More than welcome. I can't thank you guys enough for getting behind me. I will do the country proud in this job.
3: You already have.
0: I'll document it. I will taste it. I don't care what it is. The Cream Daddy will put it in his mouth and give you a valuation.
3: That's my boy.
2: That's it. Oh, Cam, the Cream Daddy. Thanks so much.
3: We'll keep following the
2: – Let's go.
3: We'll keep following along and fingers crossed that we win.
2: That's it.
3: Hey, Nick, so you versus Lou. Oh. Give us a bell. 133353. Come and verse me.
1: Cool.
2: General knowledge, trivia, all the good stuff. You versus Lou. Up next.

0: is in it.
1: Yeah, but it's Volk.
0: It doesn't say Volk is.
1: Volk's
2: in it.
0: Okay. Well, Jason Momoa is too. Oh, yeah, there's Volk. Andrew Schultz?
1: Schultz, I just said Andrew Schultz.
0: Oh, sorry, Jack. I wasn't listening to you. I was reading.
1: My whole point with that thing is Volk's an Aussie. One of the
0: Jason Momoa is American.
2: No, he's American.
1: This is one of the greatest Aussies of all time, and he's in it, which is what we should rep.
2: There is a Kiwi basketball player that looks exactly like Jason Momoa.
0: Stephen Adams.
2: Oh, well done.
0: Yeah.
1: She knows her hot dudes. She does not know her b-ball.
0: I know her b-ball.
1: How many players on the court?
0: 12?
1: 5.
0: 6? Hey, seven. Listen. Whatever.
1: Okay.
0: Hi, Terry. Jeez,
1: I forgot what we were doing.
0: G'day, Terry. Tezza.
1: Are you going to Terry Lou and you one, mate?
3: Hey, how you going, guys?
1: No, really
2: He's
1: good.
2: He's going to ignore that one from
1: Probably
2: you, Jack.
1: Probably smart not to answer that. Yeah.
0: How's your general knowledge, Terry?
3: Look, I know you're very quick, Lou, so we'll see how we go.
0: Okay. Hey, but Terry, the old phrase, slow and steady wins the race. Not with this. Don't take that.
1: Not in a speed quiz. I respect where your head was at. All right, mate, I'm going to read the questions. It is first to answer gets the point, so you've got to be quick.
0: Slow and steady wins the race, Tez.
1: No need to buzz in. You ready, Big Rig? Talking to you, Luke.
0: Yeah, I am, mate.
1: Terry, you ready?
3: Ready.
1: All right. In that case, ladies and gentlemen, you versus Lou begins.
2: Three,
1: two, one. Now, sorry.
2: You've got to say now.
1: Winnie the Pooh was first published 100 years ago today. What's his favourite food?
0: Honey.
1: Correct,
0: honey.
1: Lou. M stands for in Roman. What does M stand for in Roman numerals?
3: 100.
0: Mother.
3: Oh,
1: times it by 10,
0: a
1: Terry.
0: 1,000.
1: Yeah,
0: 1,000.
1: Terry got it. What business job title is often abbreviated to GM?
0: General manager.
1: Terry got
0: Whatever,
1: it.
0: Whatever, Terry.
1: Andy Lee married his longtime partner. What's her name?
0: Rebecca Harding.
1: Good girl. Bloody good effort. Which character did Alan Rickman play in Harry Potter?
0: Snape. Severus Snape.
1: Yep. Quality never goes out of style is a slogan for which brand?
3: Quality Street.
1: Nah, mate.
0: Lowe's.
1: Think Cowboys.
0: Ariat. Western Ringers.
1: Levi's.
0: Twins, Tiz.
1: Adele. Adele won best original song.
2: Adele.
1: Adele won best original song at the Academy Awards for which movie?
0: James Bond.
1: Skyfall.
0: Good
1: yeah.
0: one, Tiz.
1: Cherry blossom season is primarily associated
3: Japan.
1: With, that's correct, Terry.
0: Oh, wow.
1: Name one of the band members that made up Silverchair.
3: Daniel Johnson.
0: Correct, Michael
1: mate.
0: Clem.
1: Michael Klim, the swimmer. Yeah, Klimmy's on the drums again. What is Australia's soccer league called?
0: Socceroos.
1: Yeah.
0: Australian Soccer League.
1: Terry, you're right.
2: You're right there.
3: A-League.
1: Yes, Terry.
2: Oh, Tez, I think got the win there.
1: Terry smoke show.
0: Hey, Terry, go and see Volk and Jason Momoa at the movies. Treat yourself to some popcorn on me.
3: I don't know how to do that, but do it.
1: Yeah, send your details through. She'll send you some popcorn.
3: Give me your card details, Luke.
0: I'll send you my Amex, mate.
1: Over the radio. Thanks,
2: yeah, right now. We won't. Okay. All right, we'll let you guys do that off air. I'm Lou and Charge.
1: Cheers, Tez.
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1: We're going on a road trip and we're not scared.
2: Going on a road. What was that old song?
1: We're going on a bear hunt and we're not scared.
2: We're going on a bear
1: hunt and we're not scared. But I changed the lyrics because I'm going on a road trip.
2: When aren't you?
1: I'm going tomorrow on a road trip to Orange.
2: Oh, yeah, I love Orange.
1: And I've been there once before for a wedding, and there's a giant bar with a big tree.
2: The Parkview Hotel.
1: Beautiful.
2: It's my mate's pub.
1: And it's got lights.
2: Shout out to Coco.
1: Oh,
0: hey. Shout out Coco.
2: Yeah. It's his pub.
1: Tell him I'm coming.
2: I'd rather not.
1: Because I'm a menace?
2: Well, it brings me into disrepute within the town of Orange.
1: I do that a lot when you come to New Zealand. I make sure no one knows you're coming or friends with me.
2: I think it's wise. It's bad for you. It's bad for me.
1: You did right. But what I wanted to know,
2: mate,
1: Jack.
2: That'd be fun.
1: Yeah, I'm really excited. So obviously it's about four and a half hour drive.
2: It should be 3.5.
1: I don't know what kind of speed you're traveling, my friend.
2: I reckon I can punch it in 3.5 easy.
1: Don't be cheeky.
2: I reckon I've done that.
1: Nah, it's definitely four and a half.
2: It's four. Let's call it four.
1: Okay,
2: Bathurst, I get the Bathurst in 3, yeah.
1: I'm going with Lockie, my beautiful partner. How many pee stops am I allowed? I reckon 3.
2: Hold on. I'm actually getting, just go to Orange.
0: Right, one per hour.

0: 1 per hour is mad. What?
1: Why?
0: You're a child. Yeah, so it's 3 hours and 58 minutes, so you can puncture that in 3.5.
1: No, but you got to stop to get food, snacks, piss.
0: It's a 3-hour trip. You don't need to stop that much.
1: You do.
0: No, Louise.
1: You don't make the rules, Mr. Road Trip.
0: This is the difference between you and I. I am very much get up, get there.
1: I know. You get up like 2 a.m. to get to Walker.
0: Yeah, it's awesome. I get home at 7 a.m. and then I'm home for brekkie.
1: Yeah, but why don't you just drive the night before?
0: Because then driving in the night is worse than driving
1: scary.
0: In the morning. Well, just saying, if you're stuck somewhere in the middle of the night when there's no one about, or you're stuck somewhere at 5 in the morning, it makes way. Trust me, I know what I'm doing. Now, 3.5 hours to Orange, you've got one stop.
1: That is ludicrous.
0: No, it's mad to me that you'd stop. If this is why I can't drive with you.
1: Well, you've done it before, and I was really well behaved.
0: Yeah, you were. Thank Christ, we drove to Walker, and you took 2 stops. I'm not mad at that. That's a 5 and a bit hour drive.
1: That was torture for me.
0: Like,
1: it was hell.
0: You're an adult.
1: It was hell on earth, Jack.
0: Hold it for a bit.
1: I can't. I've got a weak bladder.
0: You do.
1: That was hell on earth from you.
0: You've got a weak uteral wall.
2: Wait, no, but look, hang on a sec. Just say you're flying it to the other side of the world and it's like 24 hours. And
1: an hour? Unless I'm snoozing?
2: You're getting up one hour. Is that like 20 times?
0: 20 some times.
1: Yeah, stretch the legs.
2: I can't believe it.
0: What is wrong with you?
1: There's nothing wrong with me.
0: There clearly is, because you're pissing too much. You need, honestly, it should be hour and a half. You know what you should do? You should get to Bathurst, right?
1: Go around the track.
0: Yes, buddy, you can do that too.
1: Okay.
0: What I'm saying is your stop should be Bathurst.
1: That's so, like

0: Yeah, stop, have a feed, do your business, whatever. Jump back in the car, another hour and a half to Orange.
1: Dinner, breakfast, sorry.
0: Okay. Yeah.
1: No, I'm sorry. It'll be three.
0: Wumpy, this is a PSA from me to you, mate. Just know, no matter how deep you are in a relationship, you can always leave when you're suffering. When you're suffering like this on road trips, mate, I need to let you know, everything gets better. It'll be fine. Yeah, it'll be tough for a year or two. You'll miss her, sure. You won't miss the piss stops, will you, buddy?
1: And you'll have your buddy. You'll have Jacko.
0: Yeah, Steph's probably going to flick me soon anyway. She's sick to death of me.
1: You two can have a little man cave together.
0: Hey, Wumps, PSA, we're moving in together, kid.
1: Man cave incoming.
0: Sounds bloody great. Anyway, you got one stop.
1: Nah.
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0: 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Why don't we do a bit of this?
1: They're back. Triple M presents Nickelback.
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1: Get
2: your
1: nickel
2: back!
3: I like to prance around your feet.
4: Is that what I thought it was? I like to prance around your feet. It's just a little ballet class.
3: Like a little elf. Hey.
4: Or Rudolph.
3: Love this. Prancer.
4: Yeah, or Rudolph would prance too.
3: But surely Prancer would be the reindeer you'd choose.
4: Well, maybe it's Rudolph and Prancer prancing together.
5: If you were going to build your like prancing ultimate team, you'd have to go Prancer before Rudolph.
3: 100%.
4: Yeah, it's in the name. It's my prancing team.
5: I'd even go Dasher before Rudolph.
3: I'd go Dasher before Rudolph.
4: I don't care. You're not the ones with the prancing team.
3: Well, I think we are.
4: I am.
3: No, frankly, I think we are.
4: Frankel.
3: Get your Frankel back.
4: Hey, Adele and Tegan.
6: Hi. Hey, hello.
4: How you guys going?
6: Good.
4: Good. So how this works... Two listeners on the line, 60 seconds on the clock.
3: Yep.
4: We've got a bunch of quick-fire quizzes here. You keep the nickel as long as you get the answer right. As soon as you get it wrong, the nickel goes to the other player. So it's back and forth, back and forth, back and forth.
3: The listener with the nickel when the timer runs out wins the tickets. Okay, so I think, Lulu, you play with Adele. I'll play with Tegan. Okay. So you read for her. I guess Adele starts.
4: Yeah.
3: Okay.
5: Okay, Adele, we'll start with the nickel.
3: Are you guys ready?
6: Yep.
3: All right, let's rock and roll.
5: In three... 2, 1, go.
4: What is the name of Shrek's talking donkey?
6: Donkey.
4: Oh, no. Yeah. Was that Tegan or Adele?
6: Yeah.
4: Adele's answering first. Now you got to go Tegan.
3: Okay. So you can't answer.
5: Go from here. Tegan's got the
3: Tegan, donkey. How many seconds are there in 1 hour?
6: How many seconds in an hour?
3: Yeah.
6: Oh, I have no idea.
5: Okay, back to Adele.
4: Adele, how many teeth does an adult human have, including wisdom teeth?
6: 40?
5: No, it's 32. Tegan.
3: What is the fictional town where the Simpsons live?
6: Oh, my goodness.
3: It goes back to Adele.
4: Okay. If you have 10 lollies and give half away, how many do you have left?
6: 5.
4: Well done. In Finding Nemo, what type of fish is Nemo?
6: He's a rainbow fish.
5: I don't know what's going on there.
4: Back to Tegan.
3: Hold on.
5: Hang on. No.
3: Sorry. Listen, I'm putting my foot down here.
5: Yeah.
3: Yeah, this is Judge Jarchi. Tegan.
6: Yeah.
3: You were naughty, weren't you?
5: Yeah, and Tegan was the naughty one.
3: You kept answering.
5: Sorry. So Adele's got to get the tickets.
3: I'm sorry, Adele gets the tickets.
4: Okay, yeah. Look, it wasn't my choice, Teague. I'm so sorry.
5: Tegan consistently answered questions that weren't for her. You can't be pro Tegan after all this. The Simpsons live in Springfield as well, just for anyone that was playing along.
3: I love Tegan's audacity, if I'm honest with you. But Adele, you do get the tickets.
4: Well done.
6: Excellent.
5: And then Nickelback probably win tickets to go see Adele. On Lou and Judge at Triple M.
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17: Sarah Greenalch with you. Making news this hour, the Deputy Premier will have the power to stop public servants like nurses and teachers from going on strike under major changes to workplace laws introduced to State Parliament. Jared Blay says the reforms will help small and family businesses and crack down on work cover fraudsters.
18: These laws are fair, they're reasonable, they're balanced, they protect workers, they help small and family enterprise.
17: There are claims that more hidden cameras have been found on defence spaces after a recording device was discovered inside the women's bathrooms on a Navy ship docked in Cairns. The Shadow Defence Minister is demanding that the government confirm every vessel has been checked. And fancy a frothy on the ferry. Brisbane City Council wants to trial selling food and alcohol on City Cats. The Maritime Union says it doesn't pass the wait for it pub test.
14: CrownBet is built for the big moments this spring racing carnival. For more value on racing, download the CrownBet app today.

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4: Down to 17 degrees tonight. Possible showers 22 tomorrow. Sunny 23 for Saturday. There's only one home of the greatest hits of all time. 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
5: 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Take it up!

0: The what?
1: You say how fast or hard? Fast.
0: Yep.
1: Whatever you want. I'm like a DJ.
0: 3 p.m. hour.
1: Yeah. Fast. And I say,
0: fast. Yep.
1: You say, go for it.
0: Yep. Hey, speaking of thrusting, I had a thought.
2: Oh.
0: Yeah.
2: You've got a thought.
0: I have got a thought.
1: What?
0: Give us a thought, Dalton.
2: It's a good thought, Josh. Yeah, we hadn't had a thought
1: get
2: from Luke
1: every
2: yet.
1: Every time. Let me dive into this.
0: I'm getting
1: this.
0: Quicker tricking.
2: That is a good thought, though, from you. Well done.
1: Noggin. Speaking of noggins, something's happening with age. Receding hairlines are happening left, right, and centre.
0: Not here.
1: Not you, but me for sure.
0: What do you
1: couple
0: mean?
1: Of people around the office.
0: What? Girls?
1: And boys.
0: Oh.
1: Like when I slick
0: you have a go- how-
1: when I slick back now, I've got a 4-5 forehead, Jack.
0: Just look.
1: Well, look.
2: That's not a 5.
1: It's a pretty big fozzer.
2: No.
1: And I'm not talking Kieran Foran, the Manly Seagulls coach.
0: Seagulls.
1: Sea eagles.
0: The seagulls. Not as intimidating as a sea eagle, but still just love chips and are annoying. not the most intimidating mascot.
1: Well, rooster's not very intimidating.
0: Ever heard of cockfighting?
1: Nah.
0: You clearly have. Dude, you don't have a big forehead.
1: Nah. It's
0: wrinkly.
1: Real...
0: It's not like big though.
1: Don't play me today. I'm not a piano.
0: Glad you're like a fiddle, kid. Hey, speaking of Louisa, damn it, I thought it could segue into it, but it can't.
1: Yeah, what were we speaking of, Jack?
0: Well, I was falling asleep on the bus. That world is absolutely rattled.
1: I saw this vid.
0: Did you?
1: Hilarious.
0: Is it?
1: This is my baby, my piece of content.
0: Okay, well, okay. I'll let you take it, kid.
2: Take it away after this, Louisa. It's Lou and Josh and Triple M.
1: Content is king.

0: Lou and Charge on Triple M. We would not be here without our dear friends Savor Life. Would we?
1: Savor Life is nutritious dog and cat food.
2: Better rhyme.
1: For pet parents that give a

0: roof.
1: Wow, buddy.
2: Wow. Save a life. Sorry, premium nutritious pet food for pet parents who give a... Okay, now we can
0: go on. Don't call me the rhyme queen for nothing.
1: No one ever has.
0: I believe they have in my dreams. No, Jack was scrolling the net last night, saw a funny video. I think
1: out fishing again, were you?
0: Yeah. Yeah, I caught a couple of barracudas.
1: Nice, mate.
0: A couple of marlins. Kingfish. I reeled them in.
2: You're always doing that rhyme, queen.
0: I know. Thank you. Thank you, LP.

0: No, a funny video that I know will make you giggle. So, you know, when you have a few too many beers, vinos, like, whatever, nah. You wouldn't know. Some people do sometimes. And sometimes it can make you a bit sleepy and you can fall asleep.
1: Oh, yeah.
0: So this bloke, he's fallen asleep on the bus. Have a listen.

0: listen to this.
1: What the f***? No one's on the bus. I've woken up in the depot. Lads, where the f*** am I? Boys, how are you? Where am I? I fell asleep on the bus. Where am I? I fell asleep on the bus and now I'm...
2: How old are you on that bus? When did you get the bus?
1: The 1 o'clock last night.
2: You're in Mullingown, eh?
1: What?
2: You're in Mullingown, eh?
1: Is this the 1 and 5?
3: It was the 1 and 5.
2: What was it last night?
1: What's it now?
2: Where are you going now? Back
3: down? No, I'm back down.
2: Where are you going to?
1: Kilcock.
2: Are you going to Kilcock?
3: Can I stay on board?
2: Can I stay on board?
1: Sorry, cheers, boys.
4: Stay on board.
0: So he's fallen asleep, looks out, and there's like 7 buses just lined up. And then obviously he's on the right bus, so they're like, ah, stay on board, mate.
4: You've got to love the nonchalance of the Irish.
0: I know. It's that like, was in Australia.
4: Where are you going? Kilcock, that's your grand. Stay on board. Don't worry about it. We're going there in half an hour, like.
0: If that was an Aussie, they'd be like, get off that bus, mate.
5: Yeah, you've actually breached code 4362, and we'll go through our book, and also you've breached code 7653.
4: And
6: you reckon?
4: Yes.
0: Oh,
4: mate, we used to be like that.
6: Oh.
4: Now we're
6: I
4: not.
6: Like to think that we'd still be a bit like
4: in the bush.
0: Oh, depends
4: mate, yeah,
0: who you get.
4: In the all bush, right. You would.
6: Yeah.
0: Depends who you get. But it got me thinking: did you get lost as an adult? Because me, Jill, and Franco, my parents, went to Europe for a trip when I was younger, and we were in Paris.
4: Yep.
0: Mum and I wanted to go shopping, so Dad said, "I'll meet you back here in 2 hours outside the hotel." And we thought, beautiful. This is back in the day where you don't really have phones. Or if you do, you don't turn your 3G on. You know, it was such a big thing back in the day.
6: Not doing eSIMs and all that sort of
0: stuff. No way. So we're like, beautiful, right, hotel here. Shops are, I reckon, 200 meters away. Wander around, go look through the shops. We're like, oh, we're going to meet Dad in 10 minutes. We'll wander home. Could not, for the life of us, find the hotel. Couldn't figure out, we're asking people. We ended up on those horse and carriages. You know, the ones that like drive you around Paris.
4: Did you get lost in time?
0: They like drive you around.
4: Yeah, correct.
0: Yeah.
4: It's 1854.
0: Literally, we're going, Jill, where are we? And we're just riding around on this thing. We didn't get back to Franco for like an hour and a half. And he's an old school bloke. He's got his map. So he's like, you know, he can walk around and find his map. We finally get back. He's like, how did you get lost literally 200 meters away? And we're like, we're just little girls who come with a mask.
4: It's not our fault. Yeah. Can I tell you where I think we're going to get a lot of calls here?
0: What?
4: Country people coming to the city.
6: Oh, yes.
0: Airports.
4: The stress we would feel as kids when mum and dad, we only had maps.
0: Yeah.
4: The stinks that would happen within the vehicle.
0: Turn left.
4: Oh, you didn't bloody tell me. Well, I told you it was that off ramp. Yeah. Just crazy.
6: Yeah.
4: I think 1-3-3-5-3. Where'd you get lost as an adult?
6: This would be good. Give us a call.
4: Sorry,
0: meant to be in Rose, baby. You end up in Parramatta.
4: Oh, I'm glad we waited for that.
0: 1-3-3-5-3. Give us a bell.
6: Let's go to the song.
4: Thank God.
6: Blue Charge. Thank God.

0: It is Lou and Jarch on Triple M. Our number's 133353. Give us a call right now. We want to know where or how or when or who did you get lost as an adult?
1: Because there was a bloke who fell asleep on the bus about 1 a.m. and then woke up and it was in the morning and the blokes were just like, oh, just take the bus back to where you're going from.
2: Yeah, this will go back there, mate. Don't worry about it.
1: Hilarious. All right, Greg, where'd you get lost as an adult?
3: I didn't get lost, but I lost the best man. The buck, and I was the best man.
1: Where?
3: Like we were in New York City. It was rather fun. We started the night really well at a cigar bar, then went to a couple of different bars, got invited into a wedding for some unknown reason.
1: What?
3: Ended up at an adult establishment place, but then one of the other gentlemen with us got quite ill, as some people do when they have too many to drink.
2: Yep. Mm-hmm.
3: I was looking after him. Next thing you know, my brother-in-law wandered off. I'm looking around trying to find him.
2: Oh, mate.
3: I've got the only mobile phone. I end up having to call my sister, who was the bride,
2: and say,
3: I have lost your husband-to-be in 2 days.
2: Wow.
4: How long did it take before you called his missus?
3: It took a good half an hour to an hour of looking around as best I could.
4: I was thinking, you've got to say 24.
1: Yeah, I was thinking, like literally the hangover, where it's day he doesn't make the wedding.
4: Yeah.
3: I was also trying to keep the other guy alive. I was actually paying homeless people to go get bottles of water for him.
4: No way.
0: Whoa.
4: Where was he?
3: As I said, he ended up making his way back to our hotel. So when I called my sister, I said, can you just, I don't mean to alarm you, but can you go downstairs and see if he's there, please?
4: Oh, I see.
1: Oh, thank God she was there.
0: Yeah, okay.
1: Saves the day. Go, girl. Okay.
4: Great one,
1: thanks, Greg.
4: Philip, talk to us, mate. Where'd you get lost as an adult?
5: Well, you think it's never going to happen to you, but I did get properly lost in a multi-story Westfield car park the other day.
1: Philip, me every time. I feel ya.
4: Yeah.
5: It took me, honestly, about 2 hours to find my car. I just paid no attention at all to where I parked. We have two little kids, and my wife was watching them at home, and I said, I'll quickly duck into the shops. I'll be back. And when I stepped out into the car park, completely blank, walking around, I ended up having to ask security to review the cameras
1: Yeah, you can get them to take you on the little carts and zoom you around and help you find your car.
4: Philip, I've read you like a book, mate. Two young ones miss out home. Lost in the car park. You went to the pictures, brother.
1: You cheeky devil, Philip.
4: Like, you went and saw Spider-Man Brandy today, didn't you?
1: How was the Odyssey, Phil? Abby.
6: Hey, how you
1: Where'd
6: going?
1: Where'd you get lost as an adult?
6: Okay.

0: Okay, so my dad, this is when back when GPS has first come out,
1: yep.
0: And he's a big technology fan, so grabbed a GPS, and we were going to his brother's, which we went to every Christmas up near Bendigo,
1: yep.
0: And dad puts in Homebush Drive, Homebush,
1: oh.
0: Not Juniton.
1: Don't you?
0: Anyway, know. We're going no. Past every sign, turn off to Bendigo, and nut, we're going straight up somewhere, God knows where, to the middle of the bush. And he goes, we're like, Dad, are you sure? Like, we normally turn this way. Nope. If you're not going to buy a GPS, why not use it? You better use it, you know.
1: Sounds like my
0: going to use this technology if you've got it. Okay, no worries. Anyway, good hour and a half, 2 hours later, it beeps and goes, you're at your destination. We went, we're about an hour and a half from Bendigo down a dirt track.
2: Oh, no. No.
1: Literally. It took
0: to
1: you to the bush.
0: Up, so yeah, we're gonna be
2: yeah, literally. Someone's home in the bush. Thanks, Abby.
1: You're on today, kid.
2: I know, I'm on fire. Give it to me. Dennis.
1: Sorry?
2: No, Dennis.
3: How you doing?
1: Good, mate. How are you?
3: Yeah, good. Yeah, a young guy from Country Victoria, four kids under 10.
1: Yeah.
3: We thought we'd go to Sydney Harbour Bridge, and we went across the bridge, missed the turnoff. Mm-hmm. Cost us $2.
1: Yeah.
3: Did a year we went back again, cost us $2.
4: No.
3: Six times we went across that bridge.
2: God, you love that bridge, Dennis.
3: And by the last time, we were trying to get all the coins out of our pocket to find $2 to get across for the last time.
2: The old eight that. Times across the bridge. Yeah,
1: been there, done that, brother.
2: Thanks, so good. Dennis. Great calls.
4: Lou and Judge on Triple M. Up next, we're going to have a crack at Undercover Lover.
2: Ooh.
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9: 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A single vehicle crash on Station Road and Albert Street through Bethania. Breakdown on the Gateway northbound before Wynnum Road through Tingalpa. Also northbound before Mount Gravatt Capalabar Road through Mackenzie. And a breakdown on the Gympie Arterial Road southbound before Hoyland Street through Bald Hills. 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
3: It's pretty important for the women of the world, Jack.
4: The women?
3: Yes, women.
4: The women?
3: Women.
4: Just the one woman?
3: 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World? 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

0: It's Lou and Josh on Triple M, all thanks to Save a Life, a premium nutritious pet food who donate 50% of their profits to help save rescue dogs and cats. 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Now let's do this.
1: Undercover lover. Oh, undercover lover.
2: Ooh, undercover lover.
3: Probably one of my favourite segments.
4: I love this segment.
3: Same. Win it. The payoff? Nothing better.
4: Oh, mate.
3: Nothing better.
4: And guess what? We had our first non-payoff last week when I was doing it.
3: Yeah.
4: Her lover, her partner.
3: Completely shut down.
4: Wouldn't lie. Wouldn't lie for her.
3: No, mate.
4: No, it's not. I'm her partner.
3: Here we go. So you're like, so you don't work with her? And he's like, no, I'm her partner.
4: Yeah, I tried to give him a...

0: I know, but I've been listening to the podcast for so long, and now I'm actually listening, like hearing you guys.
1: Oh, okay.
2: You're hearing Mummy and Daddy.
1: Well, Sophia, please. Yeah. Negate the nerves, because Lou and I are two of the greatest dipshits of all time.
2: Well, speak for yourself.
3: It's true.
1: It's true. It's okay, two. It's both of us.
3: True. Right.
1: Sophia, it's and if you've listened to the podcast, you know that. Hey, Dahl.
0: Yes.
1: Harry, do you reckon he'll do better than last week? Do you reckon that he will back you, life you, and be your undercover lover?
0: I think so. I don't know if he'll be convincing.
2: Okay.
1: That's all right.
2: Okay. As long as he lies.
1: It doesn't matter.
3: As long as he lies.
0: Yeah, so exactly.
2: Your current role is HR coordinating, and we're going to say that you're going to be an HR advisor.
1: Okay.
2: So we're not going to do it. We're going to get LP to do it, because if he listens to the podcast as well, you might know that accents and characters perhaps not my strongest point.
0: Lou, you're not the best at that.
2: Yeah, I don't know what you mean, Sophia.
3: Lou and Josh, you both have very distinctive voices, character or not.
2: Yeah. So we're just going to get LP to do his normal voice.
3: I'm just going to be me.
2: Because I think that'll work.
3: I'll be me, but I'll be a character, but I'll sound like me. Because hopefully he won't recognise my voice.
0: No, he only listens to the podcast, so that's
3: great. Yeah, good to hear. Yeah, great. You know, put him onto the radio show. It's really good stuff. It's really good stuff.
0: Every week.
3: It's really
0: good
3: stuff. Okay, so get him onto that radio show as stat.
2: Okay, we're going to give Harry a call.
1: Yep.
3: Next.
2: We'll keep you on the line, and let's fingers crossed he's going to lie for you and pretend to work with you and not be your partner. Yeah. I'm excited.
0: Fingers crossed.
1: I love this game.
3: All right, let's do it next on Lou and Josh.

0: Lou and Jarch on Triple M. Let's do this. Undercover lover. Oh, undercover lover.
1: Ooh, undercover lover.
0: Okay. Here we go.
1: Okay. Very excited for this. We've got Sophia on the line. We're going to be calling her partner, Harry, to see if he will lie for her and pretend to work with her.
2: That's right.
1: Like an undercover reference.
2: That's right.
0: Like a professional reference.
1: Yes.
0: Like so, she's put him down on the CV saying they work together.
1: So she listens to the podcast, We Mean Well. So Jarch and I aren't going to do it because obviously he's going to recognise your voice. He's going to recognise mine.
2: Correct.
1: No matter how well we act. So we're going to get LP to do it.
0: I'm stepping in. I've done it before. This is my second time.
2: Correct.

0: hopefully he'll be there. I know he should be available.
1: Well, he's on the tools right now.
0: Yeah, no, he is home the minute.
1: He's being lazy.
0: Yeah.
2: Did you want to maybe give him a text or something, just being like, hey, you might get a call.
3: Yeah, you might get a call in the next couple of minutes. Could you just
1: answer your phone? Yeah, just say, just answer your phone. Someone's going to call you.
3: Thanks, Sophie.
0: All right. Yeah.
1: Cheers,
0: yeah.
1: Girl. Slay queen.
3: Oh, queen, clock it.
0: All right, I've texted him.
2: She's texted him. Should we just try right now?

0: The person you are calling is not available.
1: We're going to have to try him again.
0: Please leave later.
2: I don't know what he's doing.
3: Okay, we're going to do one more time and that is it. Let's call Harry. Let's see if he answers.

0: going to be joined by former Kangaroo Luke Keary and Kiwis assistant coach Adam Blair. Plus, we have a very big announcement to make at 5:10. I can tell you my mate Dobbo is very excited.
1: I'm excited.
2: Triple M's Rush Hour with Dobbo and Elliot. 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
3: Penrod Oil, now wearing the Australian-made green and gold logo.
2: 42 minutes. 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
19: You and Judge!
20: Well, Judge, for your Thrust Thursday, but that is only the case for another couple of mins, isn't it?
21: Yeah, it is.
20: Yeah.
19: We got couple some... of mins, couple of tins. That's what I say at the end of the show. Means in a couple of mins, Daddy, I'm Daddy, by the way, can have a couple of tins.
21: Well, not every show.
20: Yeah, how come you already had 14 of them then before just in that song.

0: Because I like to do the 14 and then the
1: then you have a couple.
2: You love your Pepsi Maxes, man.
0: Love them.
2: Okay, DMs on Lou's task challenge.
0: You know, all right, mummy.
2: Yeah, if you haven't seen it, go to socials at Lou and Judge to watch it. Pretty much there's a task that I don't know what I have to do and I just walk around the room and everyone goes, oh, and I get warmer, colder. Someone said, now close your eyes and just listen to the video. Because it's literally,
1: good listening.
0: It is good listening. Mm.
2: That's how you train a dog to do technical stuff. Okay.
0: Yeah. Positive and negative reinforcement.
2: Oh, someone said, the should we tell him girl got to go. You know, in the one judge and everyone was going, you wanted to tell him.
0: They were up you, mate.
2: Oh, they hated me. It was terrifying.
3: Should we tell him?
2: Yeah.
0: Should we tell him?
2: I was just trying to be a good friend to my buddy, Jack.
0: Yeah, I know, bud.
2: Mr. Von Zipper said, the audio people were the worst I've ever seen, lol. So that's you guys.
0: Yeah, can I be honest? Can I be honest? I did have some critiques on the audio.
2: Yeah,

0: pound paper towel, bloody nearly swore
1: yeah.
0: thing.
1: Yeah.
0: And everyone went, oh.
2: But it was right. It's right next to it.
0: It was too much of an oh. See,
3: yeah, we should have moved the
0: should have gone
3: can.
0: Like this.
2: Oh. It's a team sport and you're playing as an individual there.
3: Should have moved the
2: blame
3: can.
2: Blame us.
0: Because right. I did the right thing.
2: No, we've got to match each other's energy.
0: When you all did the wrong thing.
2: So no. Yeah.
3: Dirty dogs.
0: You know what I mean, Lou?
3: Yeah, you know this guy.
0: Shit, this guy.
3: Yeah, this guy.
2: Visual. Hey, no one knows where you're pointing.
0: Visual jokes.
2: Yeah.
3: Love you guys and chow chow and have the best Thrust Thursday ever.
0: Hooroo.
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0: 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A truck's gone into a ditch on the gateway. Southbound left lane affected before Compton Road through Stretton. Delays are back to the M1. Breakdown on the Bruce Highway southbound shoulder before Palmerstone Road through Alimba. And a broken down truck on Hale Street. Northbound right lane at the Kelvin Grove Road exit. Delays are back to the Gabba. 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

0: Greenalch with you, making news this hour. A major overhaul of workplace laws would give the Deputy Premier the power to stop public servants going on strike. The state government says the changes introduced to Parliament would crack down on work cover fraudsters. But the Queensland Council of Unions has concerns.
1: We're very concerned about the changes which would restrict the rights of all workers, but particularly frontline public sector workers who have suffered from psychosocial harm and they've got an injury.
0: That was Jacqueline King there speaking to 7 News. Meanwhile, police have charged a man over a terrifying armed robbery in Beenleigh. A service station was stormed by men who were armed with a gun and a sword. And a trip on a city cat could soon come with beer, wine and a snack, with Brisbane City Council hoping to trial bars on board.
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0: 7 deals were made in the frantic final hours of the AFL trade period. Brisbane defender Kitty Coleman has been traded to Essendon. Melbourne Premiership duo Jack Viney and Trent Rivers are heading to West Coast. And Nick Murray is staying in Adelaide after the Crows and Kangaroos failed to make a deal. Meanwhile, Megan Shute has picked up Player of the Series as Australia completed a 3-0 one-day series sweep of Bangladesh at AB Field.
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5: Down to 17 degrees tonight. Possible showers 22 tomorrow. Sunny 23 for Saturday. There's only one home of the greatest hits of all time. The Triple M 1000 is coming.
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8: Queensland. It's knockoff time. From the Bruce to the M1 and everywhere in between. We've got two blokes ready to join you. Ben Dobbin, Elliot Lovejoy. Wherever you are across this great state of Queensland, this is Triple M's Rush Hour with Dobbo and Elliot.
9: 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Ben.

0: the talk of the town at the moment. They are star-studded for this World Cup. One of their assistant coaches, he was a Bronco back in the day for a while, wasn't he?
1: He was. He's a good part man. Of the 15 premiership side.
0: Adam Blair joins us right after this on Triple M.

0: Live across Queensland on Triple M, this is The Rush Hour. 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
1: The world is descending on Australia to take, what is ours.
2: 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Asia champions, the Australian kangaroo.
3: The Rugby League World Cup on Triple M, it's footy.
1: Turned up. 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
0: The Aussies take on maybe the most stacked New Zealand side of all time this evening. Kind enough to join us, there is no man more proud to be a Kiwi than Adam Blair, the assistant coach. Welcome to Triple M's Rush Hour, Adam.
4: Yeah, thanks for having me, guys. It's a pleasure.
5: Yeah, mate, it's a big one. How excited are you? It's anticipated. There's a lot brewing on it. And the Fahu White's come out and said, if I was playing against this forward pack, I'd be scared. I wouldn't even play. It is a pretty dominating forward pack with New Zealand. It's the most stacked I've ever seen in New Zealand side.
4: Yeah, I love it from Fahu. He's quietly outspoken, and he's put it all on the line. This team's, like you just said, Dobbo, it's a pretty formidable forward pack, and they're playing some outstanding football in their club lands, and you know now they're at international level, ready to go.
0: Adam, on top of that, there's some huge inclusions in this side. You talk about, you know, your Dane Gay guys, but Kalyn Ponga, I mean, you've worked with him at Newcastle. How big an in is he, even just in his aura alone, what he's brought into that nation?
4: Yeah, love it. Being able to, be alongside Kalyn for the last couple of years and watch him grow in his space and then obviously have the awesome season he's had for the Knights. But then to have someone, like you said, of his aura, just being in this space, people look up to him, people love playing alongside him. And I think he's really, really keen to get out there. I reckon he's nervous, but we love having him here.
0: Adam, spoken to many Aussies about standing there watching the haka and what goes through their bodies. What is it like as a New Zealand athlete performing it with your brothers alongside you, with the crowd going?

0: I mean, absolutely bunter. What's that feeling like?
1: Yeah, I think it's something that everyone's passionate about. And kind of when you get out there, you just let it take over. It's actually hard to explain the feeling, you know, because we do prepare a bit through the week around there. We do our captain's run. We do one. We try and mimic something similar to like game day and what that looks like and what it may feel like. But when you get out on the field, your body just takes over. It's like you're a possessed human when you're out there, and it's something just comes above you, and then you just go out there and just let it all out.
2: Yeah, it speaks volumes of the haka and the lead up and the build up for this match. But can the hype around New Zealand, could that affect you? Is that a concern? Like, I mean, you as coaches understand that. Are you worried because there's so much hype around this side that potentially, yeah, sometimes sides read their own press. They, you know, they feel, you know, they think it's going to be easier. We,

0: We've seen it with the other sides in the past that they just think they're going to get it done. Is that a concern for you?
1: No, not at all. The boys are a humble group of boys. So I think that's just who they are as people in general. You know, they don't walk around with any more than, you know, any more swagger than they would normally do. The boys, like they do when they come into camp, whether the noise is out there or not, they are going to hear it and they are going to listen. But Nafahu White's a prime example. He's put it all on the line. And he's got some leaders out there that will show him the way, and he'll come off the bench and do a job.
2: You know,
1: it's exciting because you've got, you know, our cultural leader, as of Fish, who can just lead the boys of Moses and then and just go about their business on the field.
3: James Fisher-Harris, Moses Leota, Tarpany, and that starting pack, the Nafahu White coming on. Unbelievable. Adam, hey, best of luck to you and the Kiwis tonight, mate, and good luck for the entire campaign. We really appreciate you giving us a little bit of time on Triple M, and let's see if the Kiwis can get it done. Good on you, brother.
1: Yeah, awesome, lads. Excited for tonight. Let's go, eh?
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1: On Triple M's Rush Hour, we want to know, does this pass the pub test?
0: God, I hope so, because if not, I've just butchered life with a top three friend in my world. And as you know, Ben, I'd really only have about five.
2: Not many, yeah, but it's all right.
0: We went to a wedding last week.
3: Yeah, Foster, how was it?
0: It was in Newey. We went to Foster after, but it was unreal. It was at Merriweather in Newcastle.
2: Good part of the world.
0: Yeah, it was just beautiful. And this guy, his name's Matt. I went to high school with him. I've known him for, 20 plus years.
3: Married, good girl?
0: Wonderful human being. Yeah. Tamara, his wife.
3: Good sort?
0: Yeah. Well, no, she is.
3: Yeah,
0: just a weird question.
3: Just beautiful. Yeah. Brides look beautiful on their day, mate.
0: Yeah, and
3: never seen an ugly bride.
0: My friend looked outstanding as well.
3: I'm not worried about that.
0: And this is where I cocked up to start, but I thought we salvaged it. We get to the wedding, 2 hours out from going. Abby, my partner, says, oh, what did we get them?
2: Oh,
0: what do you mean? I had not sorted a card nor a present. So there was a mad rush. Abby went and bought them a decanter because they both like their wine. I get a call from my friend yesterday. He goes, oh, are you the one that left the decanter wrapped up for us? Is that your gift? I said, yeah, yeah. I said, what did everyone else give you? He said, oh, no. Well, everyone else just gave us money. That was the only wrapped gift. We just got
3: how many people
0: cash.
3: Were there?
0: About 50.
3: See, this is the thing, Elliot. I think you're in the right. I don't think you've stuffed up.
0: Try to do something from the heart.
3: No. The way weddings are going now, they all want cash. Because things are so dear. We know the financial crisis
0: are on.
3: Life is tough.
0: Yeah.
3: People just want wishing wells to pay off their wedding.
0: Yeah.
3: I'm of you, mate. I'm of the ilk of you that I want to give presents from the heart that have meaning and that. And a wine decanter. Wine decanter.
0: Yeah. When they love their piss.
3: Is a thoughtful
0: Thank
3: present.
0: Thank you.
3: But.
0: Yeah.
3: Shame on you for not reading the room and not finding out prior to the event and leaving it to last minute. So the rule is, if they're your friends, you get the present. If they're Abby's friend, she gets the present. So you would have got the invite at some point.
0: Yeah.
3: You would have seen it and it would have said, no presents, we'd like a wishing well. Something, there's some little ditty to it. You didn't read the invite.
0: I would have thought
3: so. So he can't be that good a friend. I mean, if he's
0: great
3: not.
0: Friend.
3: Well. If he's a great friend, mate, you're doing your due diligence before 2 hours before a wedding.
0: But unwritten rule, shouldn't the more organised person, and Abby works very hard, but she has a little bit more time than me at the moment.
3: Do not blame your partner.
0: Like, should she not have
3: your
0: been
3: friend,
0: there?

0: Your present. Simple. Get it sorted.
1: I'd be very happy to get a decanter for the record. Coming up on Triple M's Rush Hour for Game 400, I hope the Brisbane Bullets give this bloke a decanter. What a great gift it would be. We're going to meet the skipper of the Bullets as they get ready to take on the Phoenix tonight. 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
5: 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A truck's gone off the side of the gateway into a ditch. The southbound lane's affected after Compton Road at Stretton. Delays are now back to Tingalpa. Traffic's being diverted via the right shoulder. Broken down truck on Hale Street, northbound in the right lane at the Kelvin Grove Road exit in Kelvin Grove. Delays are back onto the Pacific Motorway to about the Gabba. 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

0: Live across Queensland on Triple M, the Rush Hour. You with Dobbo and Elliot. Tonight, the Brisbane Bullets back in action after we're done, 6:30 p.m. Not too long to get along to the Brisbane Entertainment Centre. Get your tickets there.
1: Just call it Boondall. Don't dress it up. Just call it what it is. Just call Boondall.
0: Fire the Bullets website. Stay with me here because we are joined by a man playing game 400. He's only 33. I don't know how he's done this already. He is the skipper of the Bullets.
1: He was drafted in at 12.
0: Mitch Norton. G'day, Mitch. How are you, brother?
2: G'day, guys. How are we?
1: Thanks for being with us, mate. Appreciate you coming on the Rush Hour. The Bullets, 2026. It's a different lineup, new coach, different feeling. How is it from within the team?
2: Yeah, it's really good. The last couple of years have been very tough, not only for the players, but the fans, the sponsors, everyone involved. So to come in fresh with a new playing group, new coaching staff, new support staff, it's been very refreshing. And yeah, we're really excited.
1: Well, the results are showing as well. The style of basketball you're playing, it's much clearer. It must reinvigorate you in some ways because after the last couple of years, as much as the effort was there, it just didn't fall the way you wanted.
2: It definitely takes a toll.
1: Yeah, it takes a toll, doesn't it?
2: Yeah, for sure. Yeah, it's been amazing. You know, we're still very process-driven this early on.
1: Yeah.
2: But, you know, we're under the impression that water always finds its level.
1: It does.
0: Top three defense in the league, game 400 for you. Like, have you had a chance to process 400 NBL games starting, what, 2011 up north?
2: Yeah, 2011 in Townsville before they folded. And then from there to Illawarra to Perth. And then back to Queensland with the Brisbane Bullets. So, it's a lot to process.
1: You're a man of the league.
2: Yeah, it probably won't be until after the game when I can sit down and, enjoy a few and catch up with the family.
1: Can I ask, when these kind of significant milestones come up, and we talked to a lot of rugby league and AFL players, they come out of the woodwork, family members. How many tickets have you got to supply for tonight?
2: There's been an extra 14, I think, believe, come through. I don't know who's coming, but I know I needed 14 tickets. So right.
0: This is when you 14. Had cousins you didn't know you had coming out of the woodworks. On top of all that, Pink Hoops round. Could you tell us a little bit about it, Mitch, and why it's so special to the Bullets as well?
2: Yeah, obviously it's tough for tea. So it's a foundation for breast cancer. Tiana Mangikahia passed away, a couple of years ago. A beautiful basketball talent. Local girl, grew up in Brisbane, sadly she's not with us anymore. Would love to have had her here to experience the Bullets and Tough Fatigue collaboration. Wasn't meant to

0: be. You know, it's something that I think will only grow legs from here. We've got pink warm-up tops that we're auctioning off. So jump on the website and make sure you do that, and all proceeds go to Tough for Tea.
1: It's such an important thing, and passing away in 2025 at the age of 30, we just, if we can raise money, raise funds, try to raise some awareness, and you guys are doing that as well. Do you feel that you're getting the support of the city? This is a growing city again. And I remember the Bullets in the heyday, boom, boom, boom, were the Bullets. Mm-hmm. And then they've had some reincarnations a few times. But I really feel that there's a core basketball fan base now here. And you guys, not just fly-by-nighters that are going there when you're winning, are you guys feeling that from within? Because if you go to June, every single suburb, there's kids hooping everywhere. The basketball's growing, you know, huge. Mm. It's a huge sport.
0: Yeah.
1: Do you feel it's translating to that fan base?
0: Definitely. You know, like you just said, the grassroots level basketball participation has never been more.
1: Yeah.
0: You know, we're struggling to have courts available to supply, you know, for the kids to go out and play. So that's a good problem to have, but it's like, how can we get these guys
1: translating to
0: Bullets fans? And we're doing more in the community. We're doing more at schools. You know, we've got Bullets Academy. We're branching out into all these different areas. And I think for me growing up in Townsville, all I wanted to do was see a Townsville Crocodiles player or be involved with one. And now, you know, I get to do that to the kids of Brisbane. So it's really, really special.
2: So Mitch Norton, game 400, you do it with the Bullets. Just stay with me here. You're only 33. You debut, what you said, 15, 16 years ago?
0: 16 years, yeah.
2: 16 years from now, the body holds up. You become the oldest NBL player in history. You're running out for game 800.
1: You say you've got to retire at 49.
2: I think he could keep going and get to the 1,000. Like, there's no stopping you.
0: Yeah, well, the good thing is there's more teams coming in.
2: There you go.
0: More games per year.
2: Yep.
0: You know, it was a hard slog back in the day, you know, getting 28 games a year.
2: Mm. Not anymore.
0: In Townsville, missing out on finals, so you miss out on those extra games, whereas now we've got 33 games a year plus finals.
2: Okay.
0: I don't see why not.
2: Matt says if you make the finals every year and it goes to, what's the max games in a final series?
0: It's three and then five. So, extra eight.
2: I think you can do it in 14 years. So keep the body right. You'll be missed to 1,000.
1: Andrew Gaze played 600. Yeah. I reckon you can do it. I actually think you can beat Andrew Gaze.
2: 100%.
1: 600. Like, he had 22 seasons.
0: Yeah.
1: Stack it while it's flat, brother. That's what you've got to do.
2: Come see our cryo guy.
0: Yeah.
2: Mitch Norton, you're a legend, mate.
1: Good luck tonight.
2: Yeah, good luck against the Phoenix. Really appreciate your time on Triple M's Rush Hour.
0: Thanks for having me, guys.
2: On your brother. The Brisbane Bullets, they're bringing the energy and action to the court all season long. Don't miss out. Get your tickets now at Ticket Tech. Bring it, Brisbane.
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5: 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A truck's gone into a ditch on the Gateway southbound lanes after Compton Road through Stretton. Delays are back to Tingalpa. Traffic being diverted onto the right shoulder. Broken down truck on Hale Street. Northbound right lane at the Kelvin Grove Road exit through Kelvin Grove. Delays back along the Pacific Motorway to the Gabba. Delays on the Western Freeway from Mount Cutha. 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
1: It's time for Obscure History with Elliot Lovejoy.
0: Now, I mean, we're in the final term of school for the year. Kids, if you haven't paid attention and you're starting to panic, don't worry. Come to Triple M's Rush Hour once a week. We'll give you a three-minute lesson.
7: Uncle Elliot.
0: Yeah, exactly. It always ends well. And if nothing else, you can at least take this story to the pub when you turn 18. Obscure history, we go back in time and look at the tales that haven't been told enough. We got a Rugby League World Cup. It starts tonight. Do you know the very first World Cup was in 1954 for Rugby League?
7: No, I didn't know that.
0: It was four nations, Australia, France, New Zealand and England. England ended up taking it out, but there's two stories in particular that stand out. Honourable mention to Puig Aubert from France, who played on the wing and apparently would light up darts in between getting the ball in his hand. But let's stick with two stories. First up, the English team. So they arrived 1954. They were underdogs. They had a really inexperienced squad. They were so determined to save money, they hired a bus to transport the players and journos around France. They couldn't afford to send their coach. So their coach was a guy called Joe Egan. He couldn't afford to go. So on the day of, their captain, Dave Valentine, took over the coaching duties. The best part of all of this, so they get to France, they're ready to train, first ever World Cup. They forgot to bring any footies. So the players trained using bundles of clothing tied together with string.
7: This is
0: a true story.
7: I love it.
0: The English rugby league team, Great Britain, made the final, beat France 16-12 without a coach and without a footy in a day.

0: player training they had leading up to the World Cup.
1: I love that so much.
0: 1954 it starts. 1957 is round two, and this is where the Aussies start. And this is one of the great untold Queensland tales. The Queenslander that got sacked for playing for Australia. It's the second World Cup. The Aussies win. We host this World Cup.
1: Sure.
0: And Queenslander Brian Carlson was selected to represent the Kangaroos. He was the captain coach of Blackall in Western Queensland, in the regions.
1: The Blackall Magpies. That's the Blackall Leagues team, the Blackall Magpies.
0: Blackall refused to let him go from his duties at the club to play for Australia. Blackall sacked Carlson because he went and represented his nation. He played in a winning World Cup team, the first ever winning World Cup team for Australia, and got back, returned a World Cup champion to Blackall and got
1: sacked from the Magpies coach.
0: Fired on the spot.
1: Well, I like that.
0: By who?
1: I like the Blackall Magpies. I mean, Jeremy Barron is the president of the Blackall Magpies right at this moment. Okay. Now, Jez would, he is of the same ilk. It's club first, mate, not your country.
0: It's Blackall Magpies over the Australian Kangaroos.
1: Correct.
0: All your World Cup action.
1: They are different out in the West.
0: As the game has moved forward just a little bit since back then, it lives here on Triple M. And if you're watching the Kangaroos and New Zealand tonight, Triple M, yes, the listener app, yes, but if you line up Seven, mate, it will have the Triple M commentary on top of the action as well.
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6: 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There's a multi-vehicle crash on Kessels Road, eastbound right lane at Grout Street through McGregor, delays are back past Mains Road. A breakdown on the M1 southbound through Pimpamar, truck into a ditch on the gateway, blocking the southbound lanes after Compton Road at Stretton. Delays back to Tingalpa, traffic being diverted onto the right-hand shoulder. 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
11: Sarah Greenalch with you. Making news this hour, nurses, teachers and other public servants could be stopped from striking under a major overhaul of industrial laws introduced to state parliament. There are calls for every

0: bathrooms on a ship docked in Cairns. Senator Jackie Lambie says other whistleblowers have come forward claiming that there are more cameras.
1: Apparently it's not those cameras. They have not just been found on that ship over the last 12 months. They've been found on other bases.
0: A man has been charged over a terrifying robbery at a Beenleigh service station. A teenage worker was held up by thieves who were armed with a gun and a sword. Pope Leo has shared his first message of thanks to well-wishers. That comes off the back of his cancer diagnosis. And Brisbane City Council wants to trial the sale of food and alcohol on city cats.
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0: Well, the Kangaroos are in final preparations for tonight's World Cup opener against New Zealand. Earlier, they took a walk around the streets of Sydney. Coverage is live and free on Seven. Rain is forecast for next week's GC 500, making the debut around the streets of Surfers Paradise even more tricky for local rookie Rylan Gray.
4: 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So some wet weather on the forecast, so it'll make it interesting.
5: It's hard to know what to say when a mate has cancer, but you don't need the right words. 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
6: Down to 17 degrees tonight, possible showers 22 tomorrow, sunny 23 for Saturday. There's only one home of the greatest hits of all time. The Triple M 1000 is coming.
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3: Queensland. It's time.
9: You want to take me on in a quiz?
3: Time to take down the man known as the Dark Lord.
9: I'm a highly intelligent human being.
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10: Winning percentage is piped up to 90%.
3: It's time for Dobbo versus everyone. And here's your host, Elliot Lovejoy.
10: An opportunity to take down Triple M's very own Voldemort and get your tickets to the Brisbane Bullets. They're bringing the energy and action to the court all season long. Don't miss out. Get your tickets now at Ticket Tech. Bring it, Brisbane. We need a hero. We need our Harry Potter. And today we head to...
9: Yeah, Kalanga. Mandy, g'day. How are you?
10: Hello, Mandy.
11: Good, mate. How are you?
9: All right. You like the Bullets?
11: Yeah, I do, actually. I've only started to... I'm more of a car racing and cricket and footy kind of person.
10: But you like
11: a
10: bit of everything.
11: I've started to get more into, like, basketball lately.
10: Good time to jump on board. All right, Mandy, it's a general knowledge quiz. You take down Ben Dobbin, you'll get another chance to go to the basketball. Would you say sport is your area of expertise?
11: I try to as much as possible, yeah.
10: Okay, let's stick with that to start for you. Mandy, tell me this. Which country has won the most men's Rugby League World Cups?
11: Australia?
10: Yes, well done. Dobbo, which former Queensland fullback is coaching the Cook Islands in the World Cup this year?
9: Great question on that
10: one. It is. You know this man very well.
9: I know him well.
10: Yeah,
9: and he's
10: do.
9: A fullback.
10: Yep. He hangs out not too far from where I live.
9: Right.
10: When he's coaching.
9: When he's coaching.
10: Yeah.
9: I have no idea.
10: Carmichael Hunt is the answer I was looking for. South Logan coach
9: well.
10: As well.
9: Yeah.
10: All right, Mandy, you're taking the lead. Tell me, which Australian band released the song Beds Are Burning?
11: Midnight Oil.
10: That is correct. Mandy, actually, Ben Dobbin, let's go to you. The
9: yes.
10: Brisbane Bullets playing tonight at the Brisbane Entertainment Centre. We caught up with Mitch Norton a little bit earlier. Tell me who they play this evening, please. 6:30 is tip-off. It's game 400 for Mitch. It's stop Googling, Q-Flock. Minus 10 points for pulling out the phone. Mandy, you've won. I mean, as soon as someone starts cheating in this game, you pull the plug. Jesus Christ.
9: I have no idea who they're playing.
11: Phoenix,
9: I know
11: that's bad.
10: They're playing the Phoenix. You're bang on, Mandy. Oh, that's terrible.

0: You got yourself a couple of tickets to head along to the basketball. Good on you, Mandy.
1: Thanks, mate.
0: You're having a stinking couple of days.
2: Yeah.
0: You got done yesterday.
2: Well, Scott from the Grange, he pissed me off yesterday by, you know.
0: And then you cheated.
2: Well, he gave me a compliment, and I don't like that. I prefer when people throw hate at me because it spurs me on. No.
0: Like I, yeah, but I don't like you.
2: Okay. Yeah. Please don't. So, yeah, I

0: Live across Queensland on Triple M, the Rush Hour. You are Dobbo and Elliot. Tomorrow, same time tomorrow, we will have your next lot of tickets to Powderfinger back together for the first time in 16 years. Your tickets live here, and I feel like it's almost unfair the amount of incredible music news Brisbane has gotten over the last week after today's announcement.
1: Yeah, 7 o'clock this morning, I got a text off my niece going, I cannot believe this announcement. Yeah, this is massive. And look, a lot of our listeners will understand. I, this isn't a country music performer. I know he's country, but he's crossed over into mainstream. 17th of December, 2027, Suncorp Stadium. Zach Bryan is coming to town.
2: Cold shoulder, closing time. You were begging me to stay till the sun rose.
0: He would be
2: strange words, come on.
0: The biggest country star in the world currently, yeah?
1: Oh, I don't think so, but he is in the conversation.
0: Yeah.
1: Like, I'm a traditionalist.
0: He's a massive name.
1: Garth Brooks is the biggest.
0: But not current. In terms of
1: He's playing at the moment. At the moment. He's playing.
0: I don't care. I'm saying right now, hottest on the planet, it's Zach Bryan, and he's coming to Australia.
1: And he's not playing with the
0: Queensland.
1: Scrub. Guess who the warm-up act is for it?
0: Shepherd. No. It's normally a...
1: They can open an envelope. Yeah. Open an envelope. Like, Shepherd is a very good pick.
0: Very good. Queensland
1: Vance
0: band.
1: Joy. Vance Joy is the warm-up act, which is very much... So, Zach Bryan, next week we are giving away tickets every single day next week. Yeah, to the concert.
0: So, we're doing tickets all this week to Powderfinger.
1: Next week, Zach Bryan.
0: I mean, why would you go anywhere else?
1: Yeah. Listen to the Rush Hour.
0: Yeah.
1: Next Monday, we are giving... Not double passes because...
0: That's going to the cinemas,
1: That's going
0: double.
1: To the movies. That's what
0: Garbage
1: we get told.
0: Lingo.
1: Going to the movies is a double pass.
0: Two tickets.
1: Two tickets.

0: tickets. Two people. Yes, every day.
1: Wow.
0: I'm pleased we qualify that. Zach Bryan, how big is it? Can we just play a little bit of his music again because you're there? Our content director, Jamie Angel, loves this bloke, and that's why he's on Triple M and we're giving away tickets next week. He just loves it.
2: But behind the Dixie Chicks, it's his favourite country
0: and
2: artist.
0: And Garth Brooks, but this is as good. And like he said to me, mate, he's first there. I'm actually going to go with Jamie Angel is because he loves him so much.
2: Yeah,
0: wish I didn't, but I do remember every moment of the night with you.
2: Let's leave it to Zach Bryan. He plays Suncorp Stadium Friday 17 and Saturday 18 of December 2027. Special guest you just heard there, Vance Joy. Tickets are going on sale October 23rd. 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
0: Tonight, Australia, New Zealand, a man that is part of the coverage with Channel 7, of course, our friends there, and Triple M as well. He's represented this great country a couple of times, and he has just signed the richest deal in TV history, Luke Keary. Hello, Luke.
4: Oh, how are we, boys? What's going on?
5: Oh, mate, Thursday. And look, I don't think there's, and I was saying this to Todd Carney yesterday, I don't think there's been a more anticipated international rugby league match that I can remember. I mean, these two heavyweights to start off what will be an awesome World Cup tonight, Australia take on New Zealand. You must be pumped. I mean, very much part of the Channel 7 coverage and Triple M coverage over this World Cup. It is going to be special regardless of how it plays out.
6: Yeah, I honestly, Dobbo, like I'm with you. I don't think we've gone into a competition like this or a tournament with it so wide open. Usually it's just Australia and then like who can make the final against it. There's a genuine chance that Australia don't make the final. Like New Zealand will be on the other side. Australia will probably have to play Tonga, Samoa or England in that semi-final. Like it is wide open. It is wide open. And this Kiwi side, it's as good as we've ever seen.
0: Luke, tonight, Australia, New Zealand. Let's go back to 2018. You debuted for the Aussies. I believe you did it against New Zealand. What is it like standing in that line with your brothers as you have the haka performed right in front of you? Walk us through that.
6: Oh, I don't know, Elliot, because I got knocked out in the first 10 minutes. I don't remember the game.
0: So you don't remember
6: That's
0: the haka?
6: That's a great question. What a great question. No, I do remember a little bit. But I had got caught Kevy Proctor's hip in about the first 15 minutes out of the game. So,
5: do you know of all people to get hit by?
0: That's a good hip.
5: Kevin Proctor was one of the hardest blokes, and he was so understated. He'd snipe you from anywhere. He was a tough hombre.
6: We started well, though. I think we were two tries up and it all fell apart when I left. So.
5: Hey, how do you see tonight playing out, mate?
6: Yeah, mate, honestly, Dobbo, I think – I give New Zealand a massive chance. I think they should be favourites going into the game, just looking at their side. And I think we'll see the worst of Australia in the first game. I think they'll get better as the tournament goes on. We'll see a nice, clean, polished team. By the final, they'll be absolutely humming. But just looking through the sides, a lot of this Australian team, including the whole spine in this first game, they haven't played in over 5 weeks. None of them played finals. Reece was obviously injured. There's a Broncos players in there, Melbourne players. They all did not play finals.
5: Are you surprised by that? Are you surprised by Kevy staying loyally? Like he's justified saying, mate, I'll give him all a run the second. I was a little shocked. I thought Teddy would have got there over Reece.
6: Yeah, no, I'm not surprised at all, Dobbo. Like anyone that watched the Ashes last year, Reece was the best player on the field by a country mile, and that included Cam Munster, Nathan Cleary was on the field, and Harry Grant. Reece Walsh was a head and shoulders above everyone. Now, I know that was a 12 months ago, but the job he did for that Kangaroo side over there in tough conditions against a real tough footy side, he deserves first crack at that jersey. That just because he played in a team that didn't go so well this year and his form wasn't as good as last year, he deserves the first crack at that jumper. Now, the other thing with Teddy is Kevy knows he can put him in there at any point during the tournament, and he's a seasoned veteran. He'll get the job done. He needs to see Reece up against the absolute best in this competition and just to see if he's still that dominant player he was 12 months ago.
0: Luke Keary, mate, we really appreciate your time. I'm looking forward to seeing you as part of Seven's coverage as well, mate. And we always appreciate you joining us on Triple M's Rush
5: Hour. Who wins, mate?
6: Thanks, boys. Oh, mate, honestly, my heart says Australia. My head says New Zealand this first one. But I think Australia, like I said, they'll be better.

0: it at the back. And if they see him in the final, I think they'll get him in the final.
1: Luke, looking forward to seeing your face, hearing your voice. Appreciate your time, brother.
0: Cheers, boys.
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3: 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A multi-vehicle crash on Kessels Road, eastbound right lane at Grout Street through McGregor has delays back past Mains Road. A truck went off the side of the gateway into a ditch. Southbound lanes affected after Compton Road through Stretton. Traffic being diverted onto the right shoulder. 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
0: Three stories that matter across the state of Queensland this afternoon. Tonight, it is all about the Rugby League World Cup. We're about to get underway.
2: It certainly is, and you'll hear that coverage on Triple M and through the 7 Plus Mate app. This is as big a game. Australia taking on New Zealand. That's from Allianz Stadium tonight. Kickoff 8.05, which is 7.05 Queensland time. Yep. So 7.05 tonight, so in an hour and a bit. And look, this game, it's not going to define the World Cup, but I tell you what, it's a great start. They're very evenly matched. Look for New Zealand to want to play the power game through the middle. And I'm predicting an Australian win, but geez, it's going to be close.
0: Obviously, we're both Aussies, but I cannot wait for that first haka.
3: Oh, I can. I can absolutely.
0: That, like some of those massive hombres from New Zealand in the face of the Aussies.
2: Yeah, the Fahu White.
0: It'll be awesome. Tonight, as you mentioned, you can actually have the Triple M commentary on 7, mate.
2: Yeah.
0: Which will be unreal. All right, second story. If you missed it, Powderfinger. I mean, this is so popular. Their comeback after 16 years. They have added extra shows. So they're playing September 3rd, 4th, 6th, 8th, 10th, and 11th next year. And do not fear, because we have two more tickets to give away on Triple M's Rush Hour tomorrow afternoon after 4 o'clock.
2: Yeah, looking forward to that. Can I ask you, I do want to talk about this.
0: Yeah.
2: This is a huge one tonight. The Brisbane Bullets, 400 games for Mitch Norton. Now, we spoke with Mitch Norton
4: a little earlier today, yeah.
2: It's a pink rip around as well for breast cancer.
0: Yep.
2: It is such a significant night. The Bullets are a part of Brisbane. You want to talk about DNA of Brisbane? The Bullets are that. Now, they're on the rise again. Mal Watts is doing a wonderful job. They play tonight. All I can say is people need to support.
0: Well, now's the time to jump on board. They're 2-3, right? They got the third best defence in the league. And Mitch Norton, a bloke that started 16 years ago, like Powderfinger, 16 years ago when they played their last gig, that's when Mitch Norton played his first game in the NBL 400 tonight. So get along to the Entertainment Centre. Still some tickets available via the Bullets website. After this, to round things out, we will turn our attention to motorsport. I mean, 5 days on, we're still in the fallout of Buddy Bathurst.
2: But exactly right.
0: Greg Rust, he'll get us up to speed next on Triple M.
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5: 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What are you really gambling with? A truck went off the side of the gateway into a ditch, blocking the southbound lanes after Compton Road in Stretton. Delays are back to Tingalpa. Traffic being diverted onto the right shoulder. It's going to be there till late tonight. Breakdown on the Logan Motorway westbound after Kingston Road through Kingston, and some slow going on the gateway northbound from Boondall up towards the Pine Rivers Bridge. Rain, hail or shine, get 25% off tyres at My Car Tyre and Auto, 5th to 17th October. 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
0: He's live from Singapore. He's just finished his duty-free shopping. Greg Rust, hello, mate.
3: It was great, boys. I really loved the event up here. So, yeah, gearing up to come home after an unbelievable doubleheader weekend. So while I was working on that, I had a little eye on Bathurst.

0: breakfast in the commentary box, and there were moments there where I was screaming at the monitor, what a finish.
1: Yeah, talk to me how it happens. I mean, I watched it pretty much the whole Sunday. Anton Di Pasquale, he looked like to me on the final lap, it's again, the first time the safety car came in was, you know, four laps out. How the bloody hell in this day and age do you run out of fuel? I don't get it. And who's to blame, yeah. Rusty?
0: So the team are saying, Dobbo, that no one is going to lose their job over this, that it is a software-related thing. They've had lots of new people come into that team and grow that team in the last little while. The flip side to that argument is that it shouldn't happen, mate. That they had a little bit of breathing space in that final spot to stop. A couple of seconds more of fuel would have been enough in that stop to ensure they were safely over the line. So Anton is absolutely gutted because I mean, Lee Holdsworth, his co-driver, his teammate and I worked together on some broadcasts, and he said to me, you just don't get chances like that at Bathurst. It is such a brutal race. So to have that and then see it kind of slip from your grasp, it's been really tough for those guys, really tough.
1: I look at Oscar Piastri and where his car just isn't fast enough. Is that in a lot of ways, and I'm worried, you know, will he lose his ride next year because of his performance, or is this something that they know this kid's got talent, they've just got to get the car right and he will win a championship?
0: I spoke with him for the podcast while I was up there, and boys, it is not him. They know that. They know they've got a very talented driver there. The team, which dominated last year and had all their eggs in the championship baskets, you know, they wrapped up the constructors' title in Singapore last year. Lando ultimately wrestled the points lead away from Oscar and took the driver's crown. But the car this year is a very different beast, and still an element of them kind of getting on top of it. Probably what magnifies this, Dobbo, is that Red Bull have had a tough run, and they seem to have unlocked something. Max Verstappen had never won. He's got such an incredible record in Formula One, and he'd never had a victory in Singapore, and he's finally changed that last weekend. It was a very, very memorable weekend for him. And a couple of people actually saying that the young Kiwi, Liam Lawson, who was there in the sister car for a while, subbing for a few races for Isaac Hadjar up until, I don't know, two or three rounds ago, that his influence in that period before he went back to his regular ride might have just helped the team from a direction standpoint, and maybe that's helped unlock a little something for Max, and he was just so dominant there. Very good form.
2: Well, there is never a dull moment. I'd love to be on a fly on the wall with Piastri and Lando Norris at the moment as well. Well, Greg Rust, always appreciate your time, mate. Safe travels back home, and we'll catch up with you next week.
0: He feels or looks like, I think, very

0: remorseful over that incident with Oscar, that's for sure. And I think there's a big meeting event probably this week before the next round. See you, boys.
1: Good on you, Rusty.
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1: That is us done. And Dobbin, I mean, we got a Rugby League World Cup starting tonight. That's you done for the week.
4: It certainly is. I am done. Yeah, I will catch up with you again on Monday. I won't be here tomorrow because Liam is out. I'm going for, I just got a mental health day tomorrow.
1: Oh, where? So, like, because obviously we do the show out of Brisbane, so mental health, you just sit at home with the family.
4: Yeah, just rest.
1: So where are you doing?
4: I'm playing golf.
1: Oh, at Ippy.
4: Yeah.
1: That's not true at all. Where are you playing golf?
4: See you later. Have a great night.
1: The man's going to Queenstown for 3 days.
4: Have a great night. Yeah. And remember, when the weed is ripe, keep the headers rolling in the paddock. We'll see you again on Monday from 4.
1: Relatable.
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7: 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There's patchy conditions still on the gateway northbound from Nudgee up to the Pine Rivers Bridge, so on Gympie Road from Castleline up towards the Bruce Highway, so on the gateway southbound from Belmont all the way down to Stretton where this truck went off the side of the Bruce Highway and ended up way down a ditch. They'll get that out later on tonight. And the Western Freeway still very slow from Mount Cutha to Fig Tree Pocket. 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
2: Sarah Greenalch with you. Making news this hour, the Deputy Premier would have extraordinary power to stop nurses, teachers and other public servants from going on strike under proposed changes to workplace laws. The state government

0: rooms on a Navy ship in Cairns has sparked calls for every Australian Navy vessel to be checked. There are claims that more covert cameras have been found on defence bases. And beer, wine and food could soon be available on CityCats. Brisbane City Council is looking into whether it can trial licensed bars on board.
1: 50-cent fares and being able to hop on a ferry and have a tour and a sunset wine, why not? I certainly know the way I'd like to go home.
0: That was a representative from the Queensland Tourism Industry Council there speaking to 7 News.
2: CrownBet is built for the big moments this spring racing carnival. 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
0: Well, the Kangaroos are in final preparations for tonight's World Cup opener against New Zealand. Earlier, they took a walk around the streets of Sydney. Coverage is live and free on 7. Rain is forecast for next week's GC 500, making the debut around the streets of Surfers Paradise even more tricky for local rookie Rylan Gray.
4: There is some nerves, but I think I'm more excited to go to a track I've never been to before. So some wet weather on the forecast, so it'll make it interesting.
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6: Down to 17 degrees. Tonight, possible showers 22 tomorrow, sunny 23 for Saturday. There's only one home of the greatest hits of all time. The Triple M 1000 is coming.
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1: 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No test driving for the two legends next to me, Wade Graham and Aaron Woods. It feels like only yesterday we had the grand final, and footy is back, baby. How good?
2: Well, it's only been a week, hasn't it, Wade? And hello to all our listeners out there. What a way to kick off the World Cup. New Zealand taking on Australia tonight. But it does. It feels like the grand final was so long ago now, because all the emphasis has been on the World Cup, the Thursday night. We're here. We've got a tremendous Kiwis forward pack that has been just pumped up deluxe for the last 10 days.

0: Howdy, it's great to see you.
1: Oh, come on, would you? I saw you walking past Horn Pavilion and Zara Larsson was playing there. I see you trying to sneak into the line
0: trying
1: quickly.
0: To get the pink tank top on.
2: And those fans, mind you, made it a little bit more chaotic coming in for us lining up for that concert, but that's all right. I agree with you, Woodsy. I was actually surprised whether there would be the level of interest because it's such a long season.
0: Yep.
2: You know, you've got All Stars at the start of the year. There's Vegas, there's Origin. There's a lot to get through, but the vibes are high. You're right, so many jerseys, so...
1: Well, I think a part of it, Emma, there's so much hope for a lot of nations.
0: Yep.
1: There's no real clear favourite. Of course, Australia, heavily, you know, there's high expectation on them every time. New Zealand, another heavyweight, and particularly with the team they've lined up. But the teams from England, Tonga, Samoa, they all look fantastic, and every nation coming to this year's World Cup will have some hope. And this opening round, it's going to answer a lot of questions for a lot of people so early on.
0: Can I wait for it? You mentioned, obviously, Tonga and Samoa. Like, you look at the size and the players, you know, the Brian Toyer, Stephen Crichton, who probably could have played for Australia, but they pledged allegiance to Samoa. They've gone out and done that. It's exceptional to see. And then you look at the Tongan, Izzy Katoa at halfback. That's something I'm really looking forward to seeing. Hemiso Tabuafoto, he will be the fullback of Samoa. This is great to see. And you know the Poms, mate, they're just making up the numbers.
2: I heard you say on your gender setter show that you gave them absolutely no chance.
0: No chance.
2: Luke Keary was saying, you know, if they get there,
0: I'll tell you one thing about Luke Keary. He just wants to be the guy that everyone likes and they want to put a hand on his back and say, you're a

0: effect. Obviously, JT declaring he was going to play for Tonga, and then all of a sudden, I get this text. I didn't get a text message at all. Andrew just didn't show up, so I had to quickly.
1: He didn't come and get you.
0: He didn't even tell me.
1: Because he'd gone to pledge his allegiance to Tonga.
0: He didn't even tell me, so I couldn't get a hold of him. I had to order an Uber. I don't even think there was Ubers back then. They were just coming through. I jumped in a taxi. I got there right on time with apologies, and lo and behold, I walk into camp. No Andrew Fifita. Yeah. He's gone to Tonga. But what a groundswell of support, you know, guys like that created around this competition, the World Cup. And
2: I think off the back of it, Wade, I think Siwa Takiyaho, he went from New Zealand. Yeah. I think Adam Fanua-Blake, because he represented Tonga, New Zealand, one of the World Cups. But it's just great to see. It's great to see that these little nations like Tonga, Samoa, even Fiji, it's disappointing that Viliami Kikau is injured, that we're going to miss him in this World Cup. But it's great to see those superstars of the game that want to represent those little nations.
1: So let's talk about the Aussies. Few question marks. I mean, genuine superstars, yes, and they are favourites for the tournament. But when you look at their spine, haven't played footy in over a month, and they're from teams that generally we expect to play finals footy. So Reece Walsh had an injury as well at the back end of the year. Mitch Moses, so the Eels didn't play finals. And for the first time in a long time, the Storm didn't. So Munster and Harry Grant haven't played either. Are there any concerns around that, or do you think it could be a good thing that they're feeling fresh? They've probably had a little bit of a getaway.
2: And with the likes of Munster and Grant, like, they probably haven't seen themselves in the media as much either with their contractual, you know, situation. They're going to market on November 1. Look, Melbourne have offered Munster 750. He wasn't happy with what they've been offered. So he's coming into this camp. They're going to show us what they can do, but I'm a little bit worried. Like, the reps, you look at the forward, look at a lot of the Kiwi side, they're in form. And they've played a lot of football. But then we look at the Australian side. Like you said, Harry Grant hasn't played much. Cameron Munster, Mitch Moses. And then Reece Walsh hasn't played since August, I think, when he did his Cindus Moses injury. So, look, it's interesting. But it's going to be a very, very tough test for him tonight.
0: And there's pressure for probably a long time in those key positions for Australia. For ever that we can remember, those key positions. Other positions have probably always been up for grabs.
2: Yeah.
0: But in those key positions, we've known the fullback was always going to be Billy Slater, halfback Jonathan Thurston, Darren Lockyer. The list goes on, but when they're in the squad, they're playing in those positions. Correct. If they're fit. We look at this team here, and if they don't perform to the level that is expected, Reece Walsh has a guys like James Tedesco waiting in the wings.
2: Oh, yeah.
0: Does he fight in and get that position? Mitchell Moses in the halfback spot, Sammy Walker. We saw what he did at the back end of this year and through State of Origin. It's probably the only time, certainly in a tournament setting, when I've looked at an Australian team and go, well, we don't know what the best lineup looks like yet. And I don't even know if Kevin Walters knows right now what his best 17 looks like, which has never been an issue for Australia in the past.
2: And with all due respect, like, when you play Australia, like, oh, Australia going to win by how many? You know, one of our mottos when we were in there with Mamaninga was like, we're winners, but it's how we're going to win. At the moment, I'm still like, are Australia going to win tonight? That hasn't been like that for a long time, Emma.
1: So one of the positions you just mentioned that I guess has been the biggest talking point was Reece Walsh up against James Tedesco. Teddy was the Clive Churchill medalist, had an outstanding season for the Roosters, back in the New South Wales side as well. Given Reece hasn't played, do you think that came into the reason why Kevin Walters thought, you know what, Teddy maybe could have an extra week to rest. Reece needs to get the reps out there now, and Teddy towards the back end. Like, did Teddy really have his nose in front? And maybe it's just based on who needs the reps out there?
0: It's a hard one because, again, Kevy, he probably has an idea what he would want his team to look like at the end of the tournament, but he needs to play these guys who haven't played football. And Reece, not only did he miss the back end of the finish when the competition finished, he had an injury too. So he hasn't played for quite some time. So I think it's a good opportunity for him to get out there. And you never take a test match for granted, but he needs a run.
1: Yeah.
0: And if you're going to give him a run and see what he's got in the tank, it's at the start of the tournament when there's time to understand and map out the rest of your tournament. And the other thing with Reece, let's not forget, he's still the incumbent.
2: He's a freak.
0: He was the best player last year. He was the best player on the Ashes tour. So I think he deserves his shot. He needs to run, and he deserves his shot. And if he puts his hand up, well, there's no reason why he doesn't stay in that number one position. And it's a hard call for someone like James Tedesco if Reece goes through the whole tournament. But you're representing a nation here. The best man for the job, who can win for your country, he's in that number one jersey.
2: I would have been, you know, probably tempted to play him in the Prime Minister's game grand final weekend just to give him get his reps back, get his timing back. Because we know that game is a little bit, it's nowhere near compared to the physicality and what tonight's going to be, the intensity of the pace. I don't mind Reece Walsh being there. Look, I know James Tedesco, like Clive Churchill Miller's phenomenal, 38 runs in a grand final, like, but I think you've got to go, and Kevy said it from the start of point, like, he's going with incumbency. And he was there, as Wade said, he got player of the series in the Ashes last year. He's earned that right. Yeah, he probably didn't have the season that, you know, he wanted to, but that jersey, like, he's earned that right to still be a fullback.
0: But this is where the pressure comes in, Woodsy, because if he doesn't aim up and deliver on that expectation and that opportunity that Kevy's given him, well, you have someone like James Tedesco in the wings. If you bring him in the next game and he delivers, well, he stays in that one jersey. So it's a big night for the Australians.
2: There's a couple of them as well. Like, you look at Latrell, you've got Bradman Best, who's in the 19-man squad, but he probably won't get a run. But, like, the two centres, like, they're not set for me either. So there's some opportunity, not just in the fullback position, but in the forward pack. Obviously, you mentioned it before with Mitchell Moses. You've got Tom Dearden there as well in the 14 jersey. We know what he's like at halfback. He's won a Wally Lewis medal in State of Origin series. So there's a lot on the line. Like, and people think that, oh, yeah, you know, Australia will win. But we need to play well. Well, Australia needs to play well.
1: What about for the Kiwis?
2: Oh, I love
1: Have you seen a forward pack quite like this ever on a rugby league field? So James Fisher-Harris, Moses Leota, Joseph Tarpany, and Nafahu White, who was Dalian Prop of the Year alongside Fish, and Aaron Clark.
2: Dalian Lock of the Year, back to back. Like, they've got forwards coming out of their Chiminda. Like, they're flying at the moment. Like, they're in great form, what we said before. But, you know, with this forward pack, what I'm

excited to see is the man at fullback, to see what he does behind a pack. Like, with all due respect to the Knights, Waito, like, they were just holding their gloves up. These guys are going to be throwing bombs, and they're going to have a red hot crack. I feel that New Zealand will get out of yardage and do it well, but it's how they're going to end their sets, and it's when they get in good ball position, and Kalen Ponga's got quick play.

0: balls on his setups, the game's going to really open up for him.
1: It's an impressive team. Arguably, Nafahu White, Aaron Clark, two of the most informed forwards in our competition, and they were rewarded with that Dally M Team of the Year position. Yep. They're coming off the bench tonight. So they've got some firepower. And in these early games where you're still trying to work out your combinations, your cohesion as a team, you sort of go back to the basics. It's about, you know, possession and field position. You don't want to give too many errors away or opportunity in hard field positions where you have to defend all the time. And the way you get that field position is through your forward pack and dominating that middle. And you'd have to say, without a shadow,

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1: This Rugby League World Cup, Triple M are in partnership with NEDS, and Ryan Cook joins us. Mate, how's it going?
2: G'day, mate. I'm doing fantastic. Looking forward to this World Cup. Let's rip into it.
1: The Kangaroos have won 12 of the 16 World Cups played to date. Kevin Walters has made some

0: Brian To'o leading the charge. But I also really like the look of this English side this year with Herbie Farnworth and Dom Young starring. You can take $17 for the English side to lift the trophy. And I think that price might shorten a little bit if they can upset Tonga on Saturday.
1: Yeah, we could be looking at the game of the tournament tonight at Allianz with the Kangaroos kicking things off against the Kiwis. So what are the Aussies paying in the Neds market for that game?
0: $1.68 at the moment, which has come in a little bit from the $1.75 on offer earlier in the week. The Kiwis are $2.20 outsiders, and the line is set at 3.5 points in favour of the Kangaroos. The Kiwis look pretty formidable, though, up front. So I'd be surprised if this one isn't close. Australia 1-12 in the margin market is where I'm looking, and that's a little bit more value at the $2.70 mark.
1: With names like Reece Walsh and Kalen Ponga set to run out, punters will be spoiled with choice in try-scorer markets. Who's the leading charge at Neds to cross the line first tonight?
0: Yeah, look, you can make of Kevy's selections at winger what you will, but Jack Bostock and Turbo are leading the charge at around the $2 mark to score any time. Jermaine Asako is next best, and always a must for those playing multis. Reece Walsh, $2.45. Kalen Ponga, $3.15.
1: And Cooksy, mate, could you please build us a same game multi?
0: Yeah, sure. Look, as I said, I love the Kangaroos in the margin market. So Australia 1-12 is my first leg. I've thrown in Asako anytime, as well as Latrell Mitchell. I think he'll be playing with a bit of a chip on his shoulder in this World Cup. So all up for those three legs. We're getting a nice combination.

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2: 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There's a breakdown on the Bicentennial Road northbound exit as you come off the gateway at Boondall, sitting on their left-hand shoulder. A truck went into a ditch earlier this Arvi, still affecting the gateway southbound between Tim Galper and Stretton, and also some slow going on the Riverside Expressway Captain Cook Bridge, both in and out of the city. 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

0: loud Allianz Stadium. Aaron Woods and Wade Graham alongside me. Australia up against New Zealand tonight. Obviously a perfect way to kick off the tournament, but some epic matches this weekend. We've got Samoa, France on Friday, PNG, Lebanon Saturday, England, Tonga as well, Fiji, Cook Islands Sunday, and then the Aussie women in action as well.
1: They're the main game tomorrow night as well. Yeah, they'll be kicking off. I think Samoa play before them. They play the Frenchies. And we're just watching the Australian side coming out of the outside backs. Interesting to see them come warm up on the field, isn't it, Wade? Like, normally in these big games, I think we spoke about it in finals time, you want to warm up inside. You don't want to get in it. You don't want to get the atmosphere yet. You want to be able to run out and then you feel it.
2: Let the crowd build.
1: Yes. Just
2: not sure what's out there. And then all of a sudden you run out when it's the crowd's erupting. That's why you're playing the big games. But, you know, not today. The boys have decided they want to come out here and get an opportunity to see the field, have a kick, have a catch under the lights and start their preparation.
0: Well, I'll tell you what, it's good to have rugby league back. It's good to have, Woodsy, you're on the Channel 7 commentary team as well, so you're going to be busy all weekend.
1: I'm doing a little bit of work. I've got PNG and the Lebanese side tomorrow. That's one game I'm looking forward to, because if you've got two to match up, when you say styles don't match, the PNG, they're made of granite, and then the Lebanese, the Lebanon side, they like to look after their hair. They like to make sure their beards are waxed properly. So I just cannot wait for that game, because my man Alex Tawal, we've seen him slap James Semen in the face. Good luck slapping one of the Papua New Guineans.
0: What about if he scores a try? Do you remember the first time he scored at Campbelltown? First ever try.
1: A loose ball against the Melbourne Storm.
0: So watch out.
2: How many games? Was he like 100 and...
1: I wish he didn't score, because it was so fun. Like every time he'd get close, you'd hear the crowd go, ooh, and then he wouldn't score. So, but look, to be honest, I think he's captaining the Lebanese side, so it's great a massive honour for himself. He's had a great year. I think he's one of the players that have really relished under the new rules, the six against. He's so fit, he's strong and he's powerful.
2: Who's your Smokey, Woodsy? If it's not one of the top teams, who do you like outside?
1: As in,
2: that.
1: Not Australia, New Zealand. Who other than that? I like Tonga.

0: I like their forward pack. We talk about the balance. Izzy Katoa is a big difference for me. The only position with the Tongan squad that I worry about is the nine, Sonny Luke, because there's been a couple of whispers that Celesi Fichetti, he could start the game at nine, and then they bring Sonny Luke off. So I think that's probably the only position that they're not weak, but they just haven't got enough of. Look at them. Them Samoa always had great forward packs.
1: I think the biggest advantage for probably Tonga and Samoa is that emotional connection and that groundswell of support that they can generate. We saw that with the Newcastle Knights at the back end of the season in the NRL. They got on that roll. They started winning. And then the support and the energy around town, it really drove that team once they connected with it. We know the Tongan and Samoan communities, particularly in Western Sydney, they love this time of year. They love getting out in their colours, representing their nation.
0: Yep.
1: And you could just see if one of those teams gets on a roll, starts winning games and connects with their fans, we're in for a fun tournament.
0: I tell you what, the one game you got to circle it. Tonga versus Samoa.
1: It's already sold out.
0: It's sold out. At the Combank Stadium. They should have played that at Acor at Homebush, shouldn't they? They would have sold that out nearly. Yeah. Because that is one of the great rivalries other than State of Origin. And I reckon, look, they're passionate. The Polynesian community, like they'll either be wearing red or blue. But at the end of the game, they all get along. It's just for that 80 minutes, a bit of bragging rights. But, geez, I think we missed an opportunity by not playing that game at Homebush.
2: Best atmosphere of any game I have ever been to, and this is including grand finals and Origin, was Samoa Tonga. Was it last year or the year before, up at Suncorp Stadium, Pac Champs, and there was a lightning delay as well. And it was 90 minutes of a lightning delay, and they're just so loud and so passionate, as you said, Woodsy. So it's great. But we know our man on the sideline, Charlie White, will be soaking up every single minute here between the Aussies and the Kiwis. How's it looking at ground level, Charlie?
3: Emma, it's fantastic. And it's great to hear your voice back on Triple M. We've missed you the last few seasons. You brushed us to have a baby, which is uncalled for. But the field looks
2: valid
3: great.
2: Reason.
3: I mean, it's been raining all day pretty much, but the field looks great. It's probably a little bit slippy under feet. It's a sellout here as well, which is great to see. You know, everyone said, oh, the Aussies aren't getting behind it. But I'm looking around the stadium at the moment. It's a lot of Aussie jerseys. It's probably about 70-30 split at the moment. And it's the first test sold out by the Kangaroos in Sydney since 1974.
0: Wow.
3: So thank you to Buzz Rothfield for that stat as well. He gave me that. But the vibes are great. It feels like a bit of a party atmosphere down here on ground level. Everyone's excited. Everyone's buzzing. It's going to be a great night.
2: Got some beverages maybe in your side pocket ready for later in the game.
1: Yeah, we know Emma. She's just been waiting now after the pregnancy is finished.
2: Breastfeeding,
0: can't. Yeah,
3: okay. Well, Emma texted me to order 4 vodka sodas for 20 minutes ago in the game, so we'll see how we go.
0: What are you talking, Charlie? Have you ever seen the Haka live and close? Because you're on ground floor, or ground level. You're going to be out there. Are you going to get right on halfway and just see the boys go at it?
3: Oh, absolutely. I will, Woodsy. I was lucky enough to go over to the Warriors-Panthers game this year and saw the Haka by the Warriors team in that game up close and personal. It's one of the best things I've ever seen live. I can't wait. It's going to be amazing.
2: All right, Charlie, we'll check in again with you very shortly, and maybe you can arrange for some of those vodkas up here. We're counting down to kickoff. About 35 minutes to go here at Allianz Stadium. 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
7: 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Earlier this afternoon, a truck went into the ditch on the Gateway Motorway southbound through Stretton, so all southbound lanes are blocked after Compton Road. Traffic is at a standstill from back at Mount Gravatt Palabar Road, and that will be into the evening. 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
17: Triple M rocking the Rugby League World Cup, coming to you live from a sold-out Allianz Stadium. And as our amazing sideline eye, Charlie White, just told us, the first time since 1974, did he say, that we've had a test match sold out in Sydney.
18: Involving the Kangaroos. Yes. Involving the Kangaroos. And we're hearing there's some issues out there on the roads trying to get in here to the parking the EQ, get into the stadium, but there's still plenty of time. So if you're stuck outside in the car, just be patient.
19: Stay calm.
18: Stay off the horn.
19: And listen to us. We'll get you through it. We will drive you through this.
17: So do you not recommend, you know when you have, okay, you're at the lights and...
19: Nanny, I'll tell you what, you know, so you know when, you just before you turn right on the Cleveland from Anzac Parade, there's those pieces of you-know-what that won't turn, that won't stay in the right lane. They'll try to drive up in that middle one as far as they can.
17: And then
19: when that light goes green,
18: the arrow,
19: they'll try to squeeze in.
18: Yeah.
19: Stop it.
18: Well, don't do that. Don't be that person.
19: That is how we lose our you-know-what.
17: So I was coming.
19: Are you one of them?
17: So no, today, no, hold on. It was a similar situation, but I cut in to go left onto Cleveland.
19: Oh,
18: you're one of them, man.
17: I made it on air with about 30 seconds to spare.
18: Yeah, but what about the poor person in the car that you cut off? Like, we could have held the ship in.
19: Charlie White, mate. Channel 7 Charlie, he could have helped us.
17: The lady, I didn't even have to cut her off. She was looking at her phone or something.
19: Oh,
17: she left a huge gap.
19: Take

0: A points off her.
1: Anyway, I tell you what I'm looking forward to tonight, seeing, I mean, I know you two want the Aussies to win, but there's some great storylines with the Kiwis as well. Kalyn Ponga and Dane Gagai pulling on that jersey for the first time with obviously the new rules, and they were able to pledge their allegiance to the Kiwis. And to see them do the haka for the first time, I think for all league fans will be incredible to see the emotion and the passion, because we've heard them for a number of weeks now talk about what this means, not just for them, but for their families as well.
2: Yeah, I think, well, there's two different cases here. Kalyn, obviously, for a long time, he wanted to be in that Origin arena, but he didn't get the opportunity to represent the Kangaroos ever. With the new flexibility around those rules, he gets his dream now to represent New Zealand and be able to still play Origin.
0: Yep.
2: But for Dane Gagai, it's special for him because he has worn the green and gold before.
0: He won a World Cup with us, Waiter.
2: He did, and he was tremendous with us. We've seen him represent the Indigenous team and the Māori team. And for him to be able to switch over and now represent the Kiwis, the other half of his family, it must be a special occasion, because there's no doubt his family, particularly his Kiwi family, they would have been proud to watch him represent his country, Australia, the team when he was representing in that jersey. But there's a special place for that side of his family to run in that Kiwi jersey and do the haka. And what a night for those two players in particular. And what a night is setting up for this World Cup.
0: I was lucky enough to speak to Kalyn Ponga throughout the week, and he sort of said it's always been on the back of his mind. Like, he loves representing Queensland, but he wasn't fully into playing for Australia. He was more into playing for the Kiwis. And it's great to see him be able to do that with the new rules. But a man in Dane Gagai, right, guys? I've toured a couple of times. He is the best person to tour. The guys in his Kiwi squad will get so much from him. He's a great leader. He trains so hard. He's great away from the group. He does great team bonding sessions. He gets the boys on the golf course. He's just always up for something. He's a guy that you just love being around.
2: Well, we talk about the individual matchups, and they're all across the park.
0: Oh.
2: Do you think Latrell's had it in the back of his mind for the last 5 or 6 weeks since that game here at this stadium? South Sydney versus Newcastle, where him and Dane got into it. And you have to say, Dane got one up on him there.
0: He got the chocolates that night.
2: And now he gets another opportunity. And we know Latrell, he'll be looking to get some back on the veteran centre.
1: Absolutely. But Dane Gagai, every time he pulled on that Queensland jersey, he just was like another player. He was on another planet. So
0: they call him Origin Gagai. It used to just frustrate me. But, mate, the bigger the game, the better he plays. Because he's one of those guys, he's just an ultimate competitor. Doesn't matter if he's playing a trial match, if he's playing a grand final, if he's playing, you know, whatever it is. He wants to win everything he does. And that's going to be great for this New Zealand side. Because, as you said, Waiter, in the semi-final, it was all the talk that Souths were going to dish him up. Latrell Mitchell, we can't wait to see him dominate this final series. But they said, hold on. Dane Gagai said, mate, hold my beer, brother. I'm still in this race. And he did a great job.
1: 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About 25 minutes now till kickoff in the opening match of the 2026 Rugby League World Cup. 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
6: 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Only Triple M traffic starts with Brisbane's biggest delays, and we have an absolute standstill southbound for the Gateway Motorway from 8 Mile Plains at the M1 through to the scene of a truck that went into a ditch. This is in Stretton. All southbound lanes blocked after Compton Road. Ready to play by your own rules? Powerball's massive $100 million draw is on tonight. 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
16: 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Counting down to kick off about 20 minutes now until we get underway here at Allianz Stadium between Australia and New Zealand. Before it gets underway, perhaps, well, one of the best parts of the evening, the haka and the anthems. You'll have goosebumps and we will set the scene for you perfectly after this very short break.
17: Rob cuts grass. 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
3: Well, bring it on. It's only been a week or so, but footy is back. There is nothing quite like international footy. We are here at Allianz Stadium, a sold-out Allianz Stadium. A beautiful evening. The rain has cleared. The match of the tournament to kick it off, Australia and New Zealand. Aaron Woods, Wade Graham and Emma Lawrence in the commentary box tonight. Woodsy, tell me on a scale of 1 to 10, how fired up are you for this one?
4: 100, Em. How good is this, honestly? We just had like a laser fireworks show. We had the windows shut. The boss knew it was joining, goes, mate, open it up. How good is it? We feel like we're out there. The atmosphere, I've been waiting for this for so long. Let the forward packs speak for himself. Kalyn Ponga defected back to New Zealand. We know he's going to play for his pride, his glory from where he's from. And they're coming up against a red-hot Australian side, Wade.
5: Oh, just to go back, Woodsy, imagine those players in the sheds right now. There's a couple of minutes until the two-minute bell. It's a bit of an extended pre-game here. The players come out. They sing the anthem. You arm-in-arm with your teammates and the people who you're representing your nation, with your families in the crowd. And then as an Australian, you know, once the anthem's finished, you go to halfway and you get ready for the haka.
4: Did you always sing the anthem?
5: I did sing the anthem.
4: I always did, mate. I was trying to sing it as loud as I possibly could.
5: Well, and one of the special things too, Woody, is you know where your family are in the crowd. We know as a team, you know, where our tickets are allocated and you know where they are, and you always face your family when the anthems
3: so
5: are on.
3: So you do genuinely.
5: You know where they are. Yeah. You don't always see the faces, but you know
4: where they're sitting.
5: When you're singing, again, with your teammates and you're looking up to your friends and your family, it's a feeling that it's hard to describe, and I'm getting goosebumps now thinking about it. I don't miss the game, but thinking about moments like that, boy, to go back in time and have one more crack.
4: And as you were saying before, once that anthem's done, you get out and you sort of probably get, what do you get in a U shape? And then you're standing straight directly, Emma. You're standing straight across the haka. And in the haka, all I'll do is I'm trying to just catch eyes with somebody.
5: A teammate. Yes.
4: For me, it was sort of Adam Blair when I had him at the West Tigers. I was lucky enough. And he would lead the haka. And it was like I couldn't take my eyes off. It was like a stare-off competition, Emma, because the one moment you looked away, he's won the battle already, Em.
3: I've got goosebumps already. Oh. I feel like I want to take you on now.
4: I wish I was Charlie White down the sideline. I'd be trying to get on the field and trying to stick it to the Kiwis, but it's a great thing to watch because it is what they love so much. You see, I've never seen tongues move as far as they have. They can touch their forehead nearly, Emma.
3: We'll get Charlie to set the scene very, very shortly in my mind before it goes elsewhere with the
4: what's your corner, Pukana?
3: Let's hear from Kalyn Ponga, thanks to Channel 7 in his debut for New Zealand.
6: All right, so KP, you've just come in on the bus. In your thoughts, how are you feeling, bro? How's the week been heading into your first test for the Kiwis?
7: Just got nervous, I reckon, just now.
6: Yeah.
7: It's been unreal, to be honest. The week's been fun, exciting. I think we've connected well. I think we've prepared well. So we're now on the field now.
6: Now, while this music blasts in the background, the boys are up and about. But for you personally, if you were to walk off the field tonight after 80 minutes, what's a box you want to tick that you want to see in your game?
7: Effort. I think I've built my game on that for the last, 2 months. I've really tried to focus on that part of the game, and obviously a win would be nice, but yeah, just to see everyone see that I'm proud and excited to represent this country.
6: Well, we appreciate your time, brother. Go well tonight. Go well.
3: Alrighty, let's hear now from Mitchell Moses, who is filling in for Nathan Cleary and won the race over Sam Walker and Tom Dearden. And here is Mitchell Moses, thanks to Channel 7.
8: Mitchie, huge occasion tonight. First game, Rugby League World Cup, back in the Kangaroos jersey. How are you feeling?
9: Yeah, excited. Pumped to be back in the jersey. It's been a good week. We've trained pretty well and prepped well, so I'm ready to go.
8: And this Kiwi side, everyone's been talking about this week. I just want to go into the mind of you as a halfback of this Kangaroos side. How do you attack this Kiwi side tonight?
9: That you speak about their big pack. I think if we can turn them around, hold on to the footy and look after the footy, it's a bit wet out there, so kicking game's going to be really important tonight. And I think taking the line off, we can test their middles there. They've got a big pack, so if we can test them out through the middle, we'll see how we go.
8: Righto. Good luck tonight, mate.
9: Thanks, guys.
3: Mitchell Moses there, all thanks to Channel 7 with Luke Keary, your good mate out there. But Woodsy, talk to us about Mitchell Moses. He's got probably the best long kicking game in the competition. And the fact that it was raining earlier,

0: important is that going to be tonight, especially with that New Zealand forward pack? Because the Aussies at times may find themselves having to get Mitch to kick them out of trouble.
1: Well, I think the biggest thing for Mitchell Moses tonight is he's got to play the long game. We've got a lot of weapons. We've got Latrell Mitchell, you know, the Jack Bostocks, the Tommy Turbos, Reece Walsh at the back. And there's going to be opportunities tonight, but he needs to rein it in. I reckon the first 40, Waito, play the long game, play possession, field position, kick the ball long, let your forwards work hard, because you're going to come up against a Red Hawk Kiwi strike. They're going to be shot out of a cannon. They're going to want to try force errors when they come out of the yard, because our yardage men aren't used to this, what they're going to be hit with tonight. So they're going to play the grind game. But when the game does open up, then he can bring his little trick plays and all that sort of things. But early on in this game, he has to play the percentages.
2: And he needs some of his own forwards to stand up and fight fire with fire. I'm looking at Tino, the Liam Martins, Cam Murray, Kalo Matangi when he comes off the bench. Yes, we know the Kiwis have a great forward pack, but the Australian forward pack needs to take that personal. They need to rise to the challenge. And it's all well and good for your halfback to play the long game and to kick into position, but he needs his middles to stand up and give him some time in the middle of that field.
1: And someone, like you mentioned, Tino, I think Patrick Carrigan needs to stand up. For his standard, he won a competition last year. He was probably a little bit below that standard this year. You know, he had a couple of injuries. He missed the game two Origin. He was back for the third one. I don't think he got on the field, but he needs to have a big end of this year, and he needs to set the tone. We know he's got great leg speed. His contact needs to be first class tonight, because this Kiwi side, if you're catching going to them, they get a sniff early, the ruck will be that quick, and the likes of Kalimpong is going to open up for him.
0: Well, 2 minutes after I just said how good the rain has cleared, it was wet earlier. It has now just started raining.
1: The heavens have opened up, Em.
0: At Allianz Stadium.
1: You've mocked it.
0: We'll have to get a...
1: You've put the moz on the weather.
0: A conditions update shortly from Charlie White on the sideline, it's going to be incredible up there soaking up that atmosphere. Don't forget, too, for everyone listening, if you're on the way home in the car and you just think, you know what? These gents are doing an incredible job. I want to listen to them all evening. Well, you can. You can watch us on 7+ all throughout the Rugby League World Cup with the Triple M commentary team. So 7+ if you want the great Wade Graham and Aaron Woods all night long.
2: I just messaged my wife to let her know to my two sons that she could do that. She goes, please, I only just got you out of the house. I want to listen to you for another 2 hours. Yeah.
0: Sarah and Buster would stay up to listen to
1: you. Well, Buster's my number one supporter. Sarah's probably the opposite. You know, the good thing about it is you're not going to see our face. So I've got a head for radio, which is sensational. So they'll just hear our voices. If we hadn't known we were going to be on TV, we probably would have had a shave before we come in, Waito.
2: A bit of heads up would have been nice.
1: Where's the heads up?
2: Joel, the producer, he let us down there.
1: Yeah.
0: Oh, he was just focused on his beloved Kiwi.
2: He has got his Kiwi jersey on. Thought you weren't allowed to wear your colours in the commentary box.
0: All right, so we're seeing pictures now. The players still in the sheds, just going through the final preparations. The coaches have delivered their final message. Isaiah Yeo, the captain for Australia, is addressing his troops. What's he saying out there?
2: Oh, this is a cool moment, Em. Like, last address, just a little bit of information, most likely about the start and talking about their discipline, getting the little things right. But the time's now. You've been waiting for this all week throughout your preparation. You see the Kiwi boys, a couple of high fives and some hugs. They're ready to go. It's time to play.
1: How good is

0: It's just, these are the moments you missed, isn't it, Waiter? These are the ones you want to be there. They're hugging each other. They're giving the high five. Let's start early. They're getting each other's faces, and then they're just about to come out. This is where the crowd is going to go absolutely bunta.
1: Oh, that's one of the best words in the dictionary. So the Kiwis about to come out onto Allianz Stadium tonight. Caelan Ponga at fullback, on debut for the Kiwis. The wingers, Jermaine Asako, Ronaldo Mulitalo. In the centres, Dane Gagai, Casey McLean, Cody Nikorima and Jerome Hughes in the halves. Up front, and surely the best forward pack you have ever seen on a rugby league field. I'm going to call it now. You've got James Fisher-Harris,

0: Albany, on the bench, Tamato Martin, Nafahu White, Aaron Clark, Xavier Willison, Chance Nickel-Cookstar, and Keanu Kinney. How about that, Woodsy?
1: That is a very, very ruthless side. That's going to be very hard to compete with. But we've got the Australian side, Reece Walsh at fullback, Jack Bostock, Tommy Turbo on the wings, the centres are Latrell Mitchell, Katoni Staggs, the halves, Cameron Munster, and my man Mitchell Moses. The front row, Paddy Carrigan, Harry Grant, and Tino Fasuamoa'ali. The back row, Jacob Preston on debut, Liam Martin, and lock forward, and captain Isaiah Yeo there. Tom Dearden, Cameron Murray, Ruben Cotter, Keon Kolomatangi, Dave Fifita, and Bradman Best round out the bench.
0: All right, so I know your heart says Kangaroos for both of you, former Kangaroos yourselves, but is that your final tip here tonight?
2: I can't tip against the Australians, Em. What are you asking here?
0: You're allowed to.
2: Nah, Australia to win by two.
1: I think this is going to be a great contest. It's going to lead this World Cup with one of the great performances, but I think Australia just have a little bit too much class for this Kiwi outfit.
0: Well, I tell you what, a sold-out Allianz Stadium, and here they are. To set the scene, you've got Isaiah Yeo and James Fisher-Harris, the two captains for these two nations. They are standing side by side as they head out for the pre-match ceremony. The two teams are walking out together, holding the hands of some junior fans. Do you like this,
1: how they come out together? Well, that's what it's all about. The kids that go to the grassroots footy, they get the opportunity to walk out with two great players of the game in James Fisher-Harris and Isaiah Yeo, won four competitions with each other, great mates, but they're about to go head-to-head, toe-to-toe.
2: And the kids will never forget this.
1: No way.
2: They'll have photos for it for the rest of their lives, and who knows, we could be looking at the next wave of youngsters who will one day run out and be in the position of the footy players are in right now.
0: And two incredible captains as well, right? So Isaiah Yeo, captain of the Panthers, New South Wales, now Australia, but James Fisher-Harris, he got Dally M Captain of the Year. This is his 22nd test for New Zealand. And said that he'd learned so much from the likes of Isaiah Yeo and captains before him at Penrith. So he's incredible the way that he's grown into that role.
2: 100%. It'd be a huge amount of respect between those two players. The long-time teammates had so much success together. But all that respect goes out the window in about 2 minutes and when that national anthem starts and the whistle's about to blow, because expect those two to be leading from the front and getting stuck into each other.
0: So they're lining up. Anthems and haka not too far away. Australia and New Zealand here at Allianz Stadium, the opening match of the Rugby League World Cup. We're going to head down now onto the field for the pre-match ceremony.
3: Sims, followed by the New Zealand National Anthem to be performed by Daniel John, and the Australian National Anthem to be performed by Matilda Williams, both from the Australian Army Band.
4: Ladies and gentlemen, welcome. Welcome to Allianz Stadium. You're on the land of the Bidjigal people and the Gadigal people of Sydney. Welcome to our elders, past, present and emerging, and remembering our loved ones who have gone before us. To the people here tonight, welcome. To our brothers from across the bays and across the waters, our New Zealand counterparts, kia ora to you, kia ora. From our Australian people here, we welcome you as well. To each and every one of you here tonight, we stand with you in solidarity and in unity. And we can do this as a people, each and every one of us. So remember where we are in this great country of ours. There's no other country in the world quite like Australia. We have it all. From myself to you, we stand here tonight. I am, you are, we are all Australians here tonight that welcome our brothers and sisters from New Zealand. And to be a part of a great sport, a fierce sport of rivalry, as they clash with each other, but remember where we are on the land of the Bidjigal and Gadigal people. Wallawani, Nugabee, and welcome to you. Thank you.

0: to Daniel.
1: Outstanding stuff. The two national anthems here at a sold-out Allianz Stadium. Woodsy, I don't know if we have words to describe what that was like, but it's going to go up another level because we are getting ready for the halfback here at Allianz Stadium.
2: This is what I'm looking forward to. Our man Charlie White will be right in the thick of it because the boys are setting up. I always love to see who's going to lead the huck. And do you think it's going to be James Fisher-Harris?
3: Fisher-Harris for sure.
2: Has to be.
3: Well, Tarpany, he's out the front.
2: Ooh.
1: Joseph Tarpany, this is his 26th test
2: for
1: New Zealand.
2: Fisher-Harris is right in the middle.
3: I'm getting goosebumps just watching it, getting ready.
1: Outstanding stuff. One of the best parts of these international matches. The traditional dances, the traditional war cries. Here is the haka.

0: Well, welcome to our coverage of the 2026 Rugby League World Cup here at Allianz Stadium, and a special welcome in to all of our viewers on 7 Plus, not just for this evening, but throughout the entire World Cup. Triple M rocking your footy here on a Thursday night. Australia and New Zealand, Emma Lawrence alongside Aaron Woods and Wade Graham. Oh my goodness, I'm ready to run out there after that haka. This is what it is all about. How do you describe what we just saw?
1: Oh, what a way to kick off this World Cup. Australia still the favourites heading into this tournament, but New Zealand with the team they've named, the forward pack at their disposal, they've just laid down the challenge. There's 80 minutes of football left in front of us to decide who takes the early honours, Woodsy.
2: I'll tell you what I loved about that. Joey Tarpany, James Fisher-Harris, Moser, they did not move. They waited for Australia to move away from their little huddle. They won the first little battle. Now they're going to kick off. They've got to make a statement with this first kickoff. They've been talk all week. How good is this New Zealand forward pack? Well, you know what, Waiter? This is time to show everybody how good they really are in Australia. You've got a point to prove. Take it to the forward pack of the Kiwis. Go straight through the middle. How good is this next 80 minutes going to be?
0: Oh, my goodness. Aaron Woods, Wade Graham, get set. Charlie White is on the sideline for us as well. We'll cross to him very shortly. This is like nothing we have ever seen here at Allianz Stadium. It is New Zealand kicking off in the opening match of the 2026 Rugby League World Cup. Let's hear it from the crowd. They're saying the countdown is on. 6, 5, 4, 3, 2, 1. Bring it on, baby. Jermaine Asako gets us underway. Kicking off here at Allianz Stadium. And the first man to run straight into the Kiwis is Tino Fa'asuamala'awi. He gets taken down 15 metres out from his own line. Next, Liam Martin, one of the maniacs, and we mean that respectfully, in the green and gold jersey. He's tackled on his own 20. This is the second. Pat Carrigan up through the middle now. He's taken down by 1, 2, 3, 4 New Zealand jerseys. This is the third. Centre field, Harry Grant goes to Jacob Preston on debut, and he's monstered by a couple of Kiwis. Back centre field to the skipper, Isaiah Yeo. This is the fourth now, brought down 35 out from his own line. He gets up slowly. So fifth and last, they go to Mitchell Moses, who's won the race, and it's a long kick. It goes down to Kalen Ponga in that headgear. 15 out from his own line. Oh, and he almost breaks through the Kangaroos' defensive line, but eventually wrapped up by Pat Carrigan. Referee Adam G says, back to the spot, Kalen Ponga, so he'll play it on his own 30. A minute gone here at Allianz Stadium. No score between Australia and New Zealand. In the number 12 jersey, Britton Nicara, fresh off a debut for Queensland as well this year. He plays it on his own 40. This is the third. Straight up the middle again. We spoke about this forward pack battle, and Moses

0: But then Walsh had his turn there, used his pace to get outside. The kick chase, as we see the referee just hold up play there. Oh, poor pass from Harry Grant.
1: It finds a ground and Jack Bostock thankfully manages to wrap it up on debut, so he'll now play it. The fourth tackle and they're still inside their own 30. Eventually Pat Carrigan now gets it up to their 40 metre line, so fifth and last it goes to Mitchell Moses and he puts up another long and deep kick, this time down to the wing of Jermaine Asako. So 2.5 minutes gone here at Allianz Stadium. Still no score between Australia and New Zealand.
2: Yeah, twice Australia's kick chase has sort of let him down. There's a really good kick from Mitchell Moses, but they're not one line. First one, Caelan Ponga almost sneaks through. Then the second one, Mulatalo. A little bit of late free at the line. It's just starting. The Kiwi steps off perfectly. And it just doesn't have the big man. They don't have to go back too far.
1: Adam G saying back on the spot now. So Casey McLean shuffled forward just a little bit. And oh, some of the hits. It's Liam Martin who's tried to put a monster hit on his former Penrith teammate, James Fisher-Harris, but it's pretty hard to do just that. Fourth tackle, Jeremy Marshall-King has a quick scoop from dummy half, but not much of a gain there. Harry Grant, his opposite number, rats him up. So too could Tony Stagg. So fifth and last, 40 out. Jerome Hughes goes down to that. Oh, Jermaine Asako's there. He's knocked it back to Papa Lee. Casey McLean, will he get there? Casey McLean has gone over for the first try of the Rugby League World Cup. They might go upstairs to check it, but Casey McLean could have been injured in scoring this try, Aaron Wood.
2: Yeah, he looks like he's hurt either his shoulder or pec, but it's the target in Renato Mulitano. It's a great kick from Jerome Hughes. He kicks back across the field. He finds his main target in Mulitano, who is great in the air. Katoni Staggs, or is it Mitchell Moses? He just lets him walk straight past. He gets over the top of Tommy Trbojevic. Papa Lee, great push support. Flicks a great one-handed offloader over the top and finds McLean in the corner, who has so much work to finish here. And he just gets... Oh, I don't know. Close. That could be a knock on there, guys. That's a great effort from Mitchell Moses.
0: But again, the effort there.
2: Oh, oh, the
0: I think he's
1: got it.
2: Wow.
1: Casey McLean. I mean, Mitchell Moses did his very, very best to knock the ball out of Casey McLean's hands. But an incredible finish from the youngster. On debut for the Kiwis, he scored 4 tries. He probably won't get 4 tonight, but what about that? Outstanding stuff from Casey McLean. He's kind of got his whole body in the air and into touch, and then he just, I think, gets the ball down.
2: Well, he's got his right hand on it. He's still got his right hand on it. Somehow, he was going, in the fielding department, he was going fully out. His whole body is across the white line, but he somehow manages to get the ball back on the inside and grounds it.
1: Has he lost control?
2: Give it a try. It deserves a try. The effort, great defence from Mitchell Moses, but great finish from Casey McLean.
0: All down to the effort, as you said, from Ronaldo Mulitalo. We see it from him week in, week out at the NRL level with him on the wing for the Sharks. He takes that battle with his opposite winger personal. This time, Jerome Hughes puts the kick in the right spot. He just, all effort, gets down there, competes in the air. The loose ball back to Papali'i. Try confirmed.
2: Here we go.
0: The first try of the 2026 Rugby League World Cup. Casey McLean.
1: Take a bow. Casey McLean. His fifth test for New Zealand. Played for New South Wales this year as well. Outstanding stuff from the youngster. And we spoke about the fact that Australia are favourites, but my goodness, this New Zealand side are going to give them a real run for their money. Jermaine Asako, one of the most accurate kickers in the competition, right from the sideline. The top point scorer all year in the NRL. Is this one going over, Woodsy? From Jermaine Asako.
2: Back him in.
1: He kicks it, he strikes it well. Yeah, baby! Jermaine Asako makes it 6-0 on the Ream Hot Water scoreboard here at Allianz Stadium. Triple M rocking the World Cup.
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4: Oh, wow, what a start for the Kiwis. And Casey McLean, he loves scoring tries for the Kiwis. Emma said he scored 4 on his debut. Well, he's scored in every game he's ever played for the Kiwis. He's now levelled a record with RTS for 5 straight tries in his games for the Kiwis. It's unbelievable. And, guys, conditions before kickoff, about 20 minutes of rain before kickoff. So I think that's why you saw Harry Grant have a bit of a poor pass earlier in the game.

0: Triple M and Channel 7's Charlie White on the sideline for us tonight here at Allianz Stadium. So on the Room Hot Water scoreboard after 6 minutes, New Zealand leading Australia 6-0. Second tackle now, the Kiwis bringing it back. Jerome Hughes has it back on the inside to Britton Nicora. He runs straight into an Origin teammate in Cameron Munster. So he'll play it five short of halfway. Kalen Ponga on debut, just into Kangaroos territory, almost sliced through that defensive line. But on the last now, they go back to Jerome Hughes once again. This time they kick down to the wing of Jack Bostock, and he takes it easily on debut. Great year for the Dolphins, Jack Bostock.
1: Yeah, he's been outstanding, but there's a bit of a warning shot.
0: Moses Leota on Jacob Preston.
1: He's poor old Preston's first two touches. He's been absolutely level.
0: Check your ribs.
1: But the forwards are making too many inroads for the Kiwis. Tarpany carried four Aussie troops, and they couldn't even get him to the ground. The Aussies, they need to tackle in numbers, and they need to do the right basics. Get back to it, Aussies.
0: 7 minutes gone on the Ream Hot Water scoreboard here at Allianz Stadium. New Zealand leading Australia 6-0. Pat Carrigan just shy of halfway now. This is the last for the Aussies. What do they have? They need that big boot of Mitchell Moses. He puts it up. It goes straight down to Kalen Ponga. No pressure on Ponga, and he brings it back. Almost looked to have passed it and almost sliced through the defensive line once again. Every time he gets the ball, you just get this sense that Kalen Ponga is going to do something special.
2: He's the best player in the competition at the back end of the year. He dragged that Newcastle team to a grand final from sheer will, and he's picked up exactly where he's left off in that last game.
0: 8 minutes gone, New Zealand 6, the Aussies 0. Isaiah Papali'i now cuts it up the middle, so he's just a couple of metres short of halfway. This is the fourth. He gets up, he plays it. They shift it right, and Moses Leota almost went over Cameron Munster. They're in a mood tonight, these New Zealand forwards. It's the last 40 out. Jerome Hughes has it. He puts it up down to Reece Walsh. Britton Nicora is chasing, but Reece Walsh does a little bit of a shimmy and a shake, and he gets away. Almost gets through a third defender, but eventually wrapped up by the veteran, Dane Gagai, 35 years old, on debut for the Kiwis. Oh, Moses Leota just put another shot on Jack Bostock.
2: Some of this defence from the Kiwis is just brutal to start this match. And Leota is certainly leading from the front, but he's got a teammate supporting him with the next tackle. They're winning field position and they're winning their momentum just through their sheer physicality.
0: So on the fourth now, the Aussies go back to Isaiah Yeo. Bit of hot potato. They go to Mitchell Moses, Cameron Munster. He's looking left. He gives it to Reece Walsh. He dummies. Eventually gives it to Latrell Mitchell. One of his first touches tonight. Little flick pass out to Jack Bostock. Bostock comes back in field and 5 metres short of halfway now. He plays it. Reece Walsh. Oh, little inside ball. Jacob Preston on the last puts in a kick. Kalen Ponga slips. What is happening here at Allianz Stadium? Cameron Munster tries to take him down, but he's still going. That was a wild 20 seconds, Woodsy.
1: Kalen Ponga had no right in the world to get away from that tackle. He slipped over. They had all control of him, and he gets up, and he gets himself a repeat set. The Australians, they look flustered. They're not finding the right person on last play. Put a poor kick in, and the Kiwis, mate, they are in dead set cruise control at the moment.
0: 9 minutes gone on the Ream Hot Water scoreboard. New Zealand 6, Australia 0. First match of the Rugby League World Cup. And a whole new set for New Zealand. Isaiah Papali'i. Oh, a little offload there. Brilliant stuff. James Fisher-Harris now into Kangaroos territory. And he steamrolls Mitchell Moses. Liam Martin eventually brings him down. Oh, they're on a roll here, the Kiwis. Marshall King back to Tarpany. Quick hands right. Hughes to Ponga. Out to Jermaine Asako. He steps back on the inside. And is that a high shot there?
3: No.
0: Oh, looks like Adam G thinks there's going to be a little bit of a scuffle.
1: I think Dane Gagai's pulling the wrong man. Cameron Munster come across. He's just stuck the mid out, and he's clipped the chin of Jermaine Asako. It looked like he was trying to go for those one-on-one rakes. There's nothing really bad in it. It looks worse when he flicks his head backwards, but it's the test match. You've got to get away with that, Wayne.
2: Well, it's their first opportunity to shift there in New Zealand. They've had that shape set up basically since the start of the game, but they've been having so much joy with their power forwards. They haven't had to pull that rein off the back of the James Fisher-Harris. Quick play the ball, they go there, and once again, Kalen Ponga creating space for his outside men.
0: And once again, straight through the middle, Moses Leota, he carries a few defenders, 5-6 metres. Joseph Tarpany again, it takes three Kangaroos to attempt to bring him down. He plays the ball. This is the second, 5 metres short. Hughes goes left to Papali'i, a short ball. He It was flat, but it was wrapped up by Grant and Martin there. Marshall King at dummy half. Back to Tarpany, a short ball. He's a metre short. Joseph Tarpany for the second try for the Kiwis. Is it going to come here? Fourth tackle. What do they have? They go right. Jerome Hughes to Ponga. Short ball to Dane Gagai, but well read by Latrell Mitchell and Jack Bostock there. 8 metres short. This is the last. The Kiwis go back to Jerome Hughes. 12 out. He puts up a kick to that wing of Tom Trbojevic. Ronaldo Mulitalo is there, but I'd say that's knocked on by Ronaldo Mulitalo. He does ground it, Wado, but he's trying to claim a try.
2: Oh, I don't think so.
0: Surely that's not a try.
2: He normally has a little bit more emotion than that, Ronnie Mulitalo, with his confidence. So I think he might have got a touch in there again. It was a nice little kick from Jerome Hughes, targeting the halfback centre position. Mulitalo comes off his wing, gets up and competes.
3: Kick chase is onside.
0: Oh.
1: Come off of Ronaldo.
3: So it's the left arm of Tony Stokes goes back. So, it's a knock-on from Ronaldo after that in the field of play. Yeah. We have a decision.
2: He knew.
1: You knew when Ronnie didn't get up and carry him like a pork chop, you knew he didn't score a try.
0: So Katoni Staggs and Ronaldo Mulitalo both went up for the ball, a knock-on from Ronnie. But as Woodsy said, you kind of knew straight away from the reaction.
2: He would have been in the crowd if he scored the try. But again, the Kiwis applying all sorts of pressure to this Australian defensive line. There was some good at left-end edge defence for Australia. They needed to defend that with Caelan Ponga once again threatening. They'll get some confidence in that.
1: Australia's got the scrum for you, 10 minutes. This is my worry for Australia, the back five, the yardage men. How are Australia going to get out of their own end? Because the Kiwis are just absolutely suffocating. Their contact is brutal, and they're just driving them straight back.
0: So 12 minutes gone on the Ream Hot Water scoreboard. New Zealand 6, Australia 0. The Kiwi forwards have been dominating so far in these opening exchanges. They need to get out of trouble here. Oh, the six again. The Aussies get a six again. So 30 out from their own line now. That is exactly what they need. Pat Carrigan plays it. They shift right. Isaiah Yeo to Mitchell Moses to the X Factor, Reece Walsh. He tries to almost burrow his way through some New Zealand defenders on their own 40 now. This is the second. And it's Tino Faasuamalawi who will play it on the third, halfway. Harry Grant at dummy half. They shift left. Munster out to Latrell Mitchell. Beautiful ball. He taps it on to Jack Bostock. But he's eventually wrapped up. 35 out from the Kiwis line. Beautiful pickup from Harry Grant, one-handed, as we always see. But a little bit of a chest pass stop from Liam Martin. He fends off Cody Nikurima. Now Harry Grant on the fourth puts in a kick. He looked a little bit lost. Wrong option there, Woodsy, from Harry Grant.
1: This is the awareness of the Aussie side not playing with each other. Tom Trbojevic swung on the open side to create the extra number. Then Harry Grant just he crabs across field and tries to put a grubber, doesn't recognise that Tommy Turbo's not even in position. He's on the other side of the field. That's where Australia, the awareness, very poor.
0: So 13 minutes gone on the Ream Hot Water scoreboard. Still New Zealand 6, Australia 0.
2: See a little bit of fatigue coming in for both these teams. Again, a lot of them did play finals football. As I see a shift here left and an offload from Papali'i.
0: Out to Nikurima, so on their own 40. They're on the attack. Moses Leota now, even quick hands from the forwards. Dane Gagai's got it. He's into a bit of space, the veteran. Oh, Jack Bostock with a one-on-one steal. Jack Bostock on debut. The 35-year-old Dane Gagai, he will be filthy with himself for that one. And now Latrell Mitchell's got the ball on the halfway line for the Aussies.
2: Big play from the young winger there, the Australian on debut. He's had a great season at Redcliffe, featured in the Origin Series. He's come up with a big play for his team. Dane Gagai looks threatening down that edge. He beat Latrell Mitchell, the young winger, saved his bacon.
0: Now Pat Carrigan's got it, 30 out from the Kiwis line. This is the second tackle for the Aussies. He's looking for a penalty. Pat Carrigan doesn't quite get it. Short ball, Mitchell Moses. Out to Liam Martin this time. Great. Oh, they get a six again, the Aussies. 12 out from the Kiwis line. This is their best opportunity so far. Reece Walsh almost escapes the tackle. Britton Nicara around the legs. He gets him. Grant at dummy half. Now they get a penalty.
1: It's a smart play from Jerome Hughes. Reece Walsh got a really quick play the ball and just played he's just footy smart there. He gave away a penalty, which they needed to do, because Reece Walsh, he's lightning out the back. He's looked the most dangerous for this Aussie squad so far.
0: What an opportunity The best one so far in the opening 15 minutes for the Aussies. Tino is tackled five short of the line. They go right. Yo then comes

0: comes back on the inside and straightens up, wrapped up by Fisher Harris. He gets up very slowly, the skipper. This is the second, Grant. They go left. Moses to Munster to Jacob Preston. Tries to fend off Jerome Hughes. Almost escapes the tackle, but he's wrapped up. Third tackle. 7 metres short. They go back to the middle. Munster. Mitchell Moses puts in a kick. Katoni Staggs is there. So too Tom Trbojevic. But Ronaldo Mulitalo bats it dead, and your man is there to save the day.
1: Yeah, really interesting play from Mitchell Moses. Only play three, and you've had a set down here. I would have just kept trying to take the juice out of him. It was basically all nothing play. Waiter, he just put it in behind. And Tommy Turbo, like, it's twice he's been caught out of position, not playing his usual fullback position. He's on the wing. There's no way to float, come in, play, or hang out on the wing. And if he stays there, Waiter, it's probably an opportunity.
2: Again, just that
1: little 20-metre restart.
0: Scrum. So Adam G saying now, changing the goal. It looked like Ronaldo Mulitalo had knocked it dead.
3: They can check it. He didn't scoop and he knocked it on.
2: Well, they're saying a Harry Grant knock on. Dummy half.
0: There you go. So
2: they checked the whole play there. That's unusual. We don't really see it go all the way back to the play of the ball, but video ref, he's jumped in, he saw a little knock on. And
1: then see, wait, if you play the whole set out and don't go for that grubber, they miss that completely and they get a tackle. So it just shows you when you go for that play, that's all. Now, watching the replay of it now, it's a knock on. It's
0: good pickup.
1: I can't believe they missed that on the run.
2: It's not a great pickup from Harry Graham, but it's a great pickup.
0: From the video ref I was referring to, and I'm sure our man Charlie White on the sideline would have seen that. They should have asked what Charlie thought.
4: Oh, absolutely. And turn my mic on in the bunk to get me in there. And if you're liking listening to this, you can watch this call as well, guys. So going on the 7 Plus app, you can watch the Triple M coverage. And how good have the middles been for the Warriors, for the New Zealand side, sorry. And just in front of me walked Aaron Clark, the Dalian lock of the year, Fahu White, one of the best front rowers in the game, and Xavier Willison. So there's going to be no reprieve for the Aussies.
0: Charlie White on the sideline there. We've been talking them up all week. This forward pack for New Zealand, and so far they are delivering. Oh, they get a six again now, New Zealand. So on their own 40, another set of six. They play it just going straight through the middle. They are steamrolling these Kangaroos defenders right now. Nikarima tries to put on a little step, goes left to Isaiah Papali'i. He's wrapped up, third tackle, 40 out from the Aussies line. Up the middle, Tarpany goes right. Little ball from Jerome Hughes to Bryn Nicara, but well read there by Cameron Munster. Nicara is thrashing about. He says, get off me. Marshall King at dummy half. Back to the skipper, James Fisher Harris now. He's got that look in his eye tonight. Fifth tackle, they go left. Hughes to Nikarima. He puts it on his boot. Casey McLean is there. He kicks it again. Papali'i's there. So too Turbo. It looks like a bit of a dog's breakfast.
3: Always in front on the inside.
0: And the Aussies get a penalty here.
3: You're in front on the inside.
2: Got to pull there, the Australians, a little ricochet on the kick. Referee Adam G, he's found that Papali'i was just offside. He ran that lead line for Nick.

0: job here as a team and as a spine. They look much more controlled in how they're building their set of six. They're calm, they're comfortable. Jerome Hughes, Kalen Ponga, the communication and just getting their players where they need to go. Australia, they've just got to weather this storm here, get some possession, get some field position, fight their way back into this game.
1: But I think there's, like, I know it's only been 80 minutes into this game, but I feel that this game is designed for Aaron Clark. At the moment, Tarpany's ball playing, but I reckon if they can get Aaron Clark out there, he can play nice and direct. He knows when to show, when to go, and when to play out, like, to play the right play out the back.
2: So 18 minutes gone, New Zealand leading the Aussies 6-0. Second tackle, the Kangaroos just into Kiwis territory. Pat Carrigan plays it. Grant there at dummy half. They go Munster to, Mitchell Moses, short ball to Jacob Preston on debut. And 30 metres out, he's knocked it on. So they've just gifted the ball back to New Zealand. Kevin Walters is going to be filthy, you'd imagine, with what he's seen so far in this opening 18 minutes. Couple of errors.
1: I think it's just been clunky from Australia. No one's ran the right positions. I love the interchange of passing with the Kiwi forwards. They're moving the Australian pack around, and they're just generating too much ruck speed for the Kiwis. They're just poking their nose through.
2: Nice offload from Moses Leota. Back to Fisher-Harris. Nick Arima looking for an inside ball to Ponga, but that was read by Mitchell Moses. So 35 out from the Kangaroos line. They're looking for a six again, and they get it. Woodsy signaled it as well. He's all over it. Jerome Hughes. Centre field, he's tackled 25 out from the Kangaroos line. Marshall King back to Tarpany, the most experienced player on the international stage out there tonight. They go left. Nick Arima to Papali'i once again. They've looked so dangerous down that left edge. Papali'i gets up 10 out. This is the third. He plays it. Ponga dancing across field. He gives it to Jerome Hughes. Oh, and an intercept from Jack Bostock. He tries to get angled up. No one is going to catch. Runs the length of the field. What a way to open the account for Australia. 6-4. Kick to come. Wade Graham.
0: Oh, big play from the young Australian winger. It needed to be made. Just Kalen Ponga. He drifts across field. Creates a little bit of space for Jerome Hughes, who senses that opening on the outside to his winger. He tries to find that pass over the top, but there's Jack Bostock. He's about 6'4". He reaches up, snatches the ball out of the air, and then against the run of play, races away 95 metres. And what a break for the Aussies. They've been under the pump. All the momentum against them for the opening 20 minutes. Just what the doctor ordered. Woodsy, some points.
1: Wait, I love watching wingers that defend half glass. He was positioning himself so well in between the centre and winger. Why they do that is because if you go over the top, it's an all or nothing play. As we said, he plucks it out. But the biggest danger here is Mitchell Moses, guys. In back play, he's gone down. He's with the train at the moment. He's limping.
0: He said no good. The train just signaled to the bench, no good.
1: He looks like he's in all sorts, boys.
2: Oh. Well, they've got Tom Dearden on the bench. But you're right, we'll get an update shortly from Charlie White. He looks in all sorts of pain, Mitchell Moses.
0: Trying to shake it off here, walking towards his teammate. We'll have to see a replay to find out what happened. All attention was on Bostock racing away to that northern corner. That's a big concern to you. He's moving a bit better at the moment, but...

0: Woodsy tonight, the number one for the Kangaroos. Does he slot this one over?
1: Well, he's a big game
0: metering player. From touch.
1: He's a big game player, and he loves these moments. He's got the beautiful pink boots on tonight. He's just going through his prep now. I reckon he'll send this over. Reece Walsh, biggest stage. Give me the ball. Let me take it.
0: 55% on the Scenics kick predictor. Is it accurate? Oh, it hits the left upright. So close from Reece Walsh. So after 21 minutes here at Allianz Stadium, New Zealand leading Australia 6-4. 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
3: Guys, I'm just by the Australian bench at the moment, and they walked over to Tom Dearden. He's now got the ball in his hand, and he's warming up. Because Mitchell Moses, it looks like a lower leg injury of some sort, a foot or an ankle. He's really struggling here, guys, running back to the footy here, but he's going to try to stay on for now.
0: Charlie White on the sidelines there, all tournament for us and for Channel 7, and Azaiu Papali'i and James Fisher-Harris, a huge hit on Tino Fasuamalawi, who brings it back off the kickoff. Liam Martin now brings it 15 out from his own line. He'll play it on the second. Pat Carrigan now runs straight into three Kiwis defenders. Almost gets through a couple of them. Quick play the ball. Harry Grant, this is the third. Goes back to Jacob Preston down that left edge. Cam Murray on the bench as well. Early kick on the fourth. Reece Walsh. Kalen Ponga gets it now, 8 metres out from his own line, in open space. The chasers are there, Latrell Mitchell, so too Cameron Munster. And Latrell Mitchell, big shot. Hasn't had a whole lot of ball tonight himself, Latrell Mitchell. 22 minutes gone, New Zealand leading Australia 6-4 on the Ream Hot Water scoreboard. What do the Aussies need to do to claw their way back into this one, Woodsy? Dane Gagai's got the ball now, 5 metres short of halfway.
1: I tell you what, you make a substitute. Joseph Tarpany, who had a great start of this game, has come off, and you just chuck him on with one of the best front rowers in the game, the Fahu White. So that's a big impact. You said, what do Australia need to do? They just need to stay calm. They're back into this game at 6-4. They got the intercept. They just need to get the end of their set and play field position. That's when they look better.
4: Well, that set up the points, which was the best we've seen. And to see New Zealand respond with some big defence on Walsh, but you could just tell that try settled the Australians down a little bit, and they're getting into their work now. Much more composure.
0: Cam Murray on the field in for Tino Fa'asuamalawi, the Rabbitohs skipper, and also one of the veterans for the Kangaroos. He plays it, third tackle, 25 out from his own line, so they're still stuck inside their own end. 23 minutes gone, New Zealand leading Australia 6-4. The only try for the Aussies coming courtesy of a length of the field try from the debutant Jack Bostock. This is the last. Yo plays it back to Mitch Moses, who puts a huge kick up. He's in a lot of trouble, so we're keeping a close eye on him. Mitchell Moses, a lower leg injury of some sort, but Kalen Ponga brings it back to his own 30 and plays it. 16 minutes remaining in this first half. New Zealand 6, Australia 4.
4: Talked about the impact of the Fahu White coming on from New Zealand. Well, Kevin Walton, he's gone to his bench as well. We see Ken Murray out there. There's a player Australia could really use. It's him, how direct he runs. His leg speed over that ad line and his ability to find quick play the ball, generate momentum. It's a big play for them coming off the bench.
0: So they're just into Kangaroos territory now. They go left. Nick Arima to Kalen Ponga. Quick hands to Casey McLean. Mitch Moses, he's running on one leg, but he makes the tackle on McLean. This is the last. They go to Jerome Hughes, and he skips past one of the defenders. Once again, they go down to Reece Walsh. Nick Arima's there. Has he knocked it on, Reece Walsh? Isaiah Yeo's got it. And James Fisher-Harris ragdolls his fellow skipper. And it's going to be a line dropout, you'd imagine. Another great kick there from Jerome Hughes, and all of the chasers were there. Nick Arima on Reece Walsh, or is it a knock-on?
1: I think that's okay. It's great recovery work from Isaiah to keep moving. We've seen it. I think it's been cleared. It's going to be a dropout, but you cannot put kick pressure on your own from outside in. You've got to come from inside, because he just got clean step, and there's an opportunity for the Kiwis. Too big.
0: So they've gone for a short dropout. Reece Walsh.
1: Because that was uncontestable.
0: It goes out on the floor.

0: Don't mind the risk there, would you? They're down by two, and whether they get the ball back or a penalty, New Zealand will probably
1: have to
0: take it on. Are they going to take the two? That is a surprise.
1: The big surprise.
0: By four.
1: But you know what? I don't mind. It shows you that the mindset that the Kiwis are in. They don't want to win by a huge margin. They're happy to grind this out. They want to play the percentages. They just want to get through their sets, and you give them opportunity. If they're in a scoring position, they're going to take the 2 points tonight. It's a different mindset we've seen from this Kiwi side.
2: So a little breather now for Pat Carrigan and Keon Kalawamatangi into the action for the Aussies. What an incredible contest it has been so far. 14 minutes remaining in this first half at Allianz Stadium. New Zealand, you'd imagine, from right in front, Jermaine Asako will slot this to take it to 8-4.
0: And again, all their real good opportunities for New Zealand. It's off the back of their effort on their kick chase. Mulatalo up, contesting. He creates that first try. Nikarima this time forces that dropout. And the New Zealanders doing everything right. If you see Asako, he'll have no problem with this. Puts it straight over. 8-4 New Zealand, 14 minutes to go.
2: The atmosphere is absolutely incredible here at Allianz Stadium. Hope you're enjoying the match so far as Triple M rocks your World Cup footy.
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4: Well, Woodsy wants Aaron Clark. He's about to get Aaron Clark. He's got the interchange card. He's about to come on. We don't know who for just yet. Great first in there for Pat Carrigan. And Woodsy, he's almost level two with a stat. Do you know what it is, my friend? He's played his 15th test today and he still hasn't scored a try, brother. You went 17 without a try. Leading the country with pride, you did, Woodsy.
1: How good. We still won a World Cup.
2: So 17 and no try?
1: No try.
2: That's all right.
1: When you have blokes like Greg Inglis and Billy Slater and Darius Boyd, Waiter scored four in debut, which absolutely just puts me to shame.
2: Four in debut, my
1: It was sickening. We had a lot of beers that night.
2: I bet. We'll be having beers after this tournament as well, because there's nothing better than international footy, and the Kiwis are turning it on here at Allianz Stadium. Isaiah Papali'i bumps off Mitchell Moses. Somehow, Mitchell Moses is still on the field. He's running on one leg. Get further info on that at halftime. James Fisher-Harris gets wrapped up just a couple of metres short of halfway. This is the fourth. So now Nafahu White.
1: Wow.
2: Dalian prop of the year, Jack Gibson medalist, got a grand final ring as well. How good is he going? Jerome Hughes puts it up now on the last 40 out. They go down to that wing of Jack Bostock.
5: Changeover.
2: It's going to be a changeover. Dane Gagai comes up with the ball, but he can't get the offload away.
1: Even then, Em, just to set up the points, to roll 60 metres, like the middle forwards and what they're doing for the Kiwis against an Aussie side who can defend very well. And now they're just picking up plays, driving it back. And it's players like Latrell Mitchell. It's Tommy Turbo. They are working together and they're in sync.
2: So it's Moses Leota who's come off for that man, Aaron Clark, who's just made a monster tackle on Tom Trbojevic. Keon Kalawamatangi, fresh legs as well. He charges up over the 20-metre line. So on the third, he will play it for the Aussies. Liam Martin. Again, Aaron Clark, a couple of tackles in a row. He's brought the energy when he's come on. Mitchell, my goodness, Ronaldo Mulatalo has almost just cut Katoni Staggs in half. And he is letting every single person in this stadium know about it. What a turnover for your man, Roddy.
1: Oh, it's something, though. He loves the one-on-one battles and he wants to inspire his teammates. Not normally you see wingers come up with big hits, but we saw in the final series, he just come in. He picked the target, he got it perfect. Tony Staggs can carry the ball. He's a powerful person himself. But Ronaldo Mulatalo, right spot, right time, great timing.
0: It was actually a great play there from the Australian team. Harry Grant ducked out one side, passes back to Mitchell Moses to create that 3-on-2. But the Kiwi winger, he was up for the contest and he read that pass nicely from Mitch Moses. He knew he had Turbo on the outside, but just stepped on that inside shoulder and cut Katoni Staggs in half.
2: Knowing Mulatalo, he would have let Staggs know about it as well.
0: He's probably still talking about it.
2: He'll be talking about it for the remaining 10 minutes in this first half. Jerome Hughes back on the inside to Nafahu White, who carries a couple of defenders. 5 metres, strong run, fresh on the field. Marshall King at dummy half to Aaron Clark, Dally M lock of the year. He's 10 metres short. This is the fourth. They go left. Nick Rima, short ball.

0: Isaiah Papali'i wrapped up by Stags. 5 metres out. This is the last. What do they have? Little grubber from Nikarima. Oh, it hits the upright. And Reece Walsh is forced to kick it dead. What did you like about that set there from New Zealand, Wader?
1: Well, once again, their fifth tackle option. They're just getting it all right. We've given a wrap to their kick chase, to their wingers, getting up and competing. But you know, the kickers are putting the ball exactly where they have to. Jerome Hughes, Nikarima, finds the upright and always causes havoc. And we see a long dropout. No one in the backfield. It's left to Kalen Ponga to pass to Mulitalo to start this set off.
0: So the skip up for the Kiwis is off Xavier Willison, on for James Fisher-Harris. 9 minutes left in this first half. New Zealand 8, Australia 4. Nafahu White carries it up the middle. Second tackle. He's wrapped up 15 metres short. They shift left. Hughes to Nikarima to Kalen Ponga. What do they have? It is all about 8-all, kick to come.
1: Well, Woodsy said it on the coverage in the lead-up. New Zealand, they created that opportunity. They had him cut the pieces. Out the back to Kalen Ponga, create that extra man. It's Casey McLean, who scored the first try this time, goes for the quick tip-on. But Tommy Turbo, as Jack Bostock did earlier, he positions himself perfectly between the winger and the centre defensively. Makes a play at the football. He's good enough. Tap it up, regather. And you said, Em, how good is it to see Tommy Turbo in full flight? Outpaces Nikarima, who's in cover defence. Races away just there.
2: But I can't believe the day at all. I can't believe Australia have scored two tries with the dominance of the Kiwis at the moment. We've had all praise on the forward pack for this Kiwi side, and they've just been in complete control with the ruck speed defensively. But two errors on the back end of both their shifts have led to 200-metre intercept tries for Australia, and that's what Australia do so well. They've got so much class on the outside. You've got likes Bostock, who's an Australian, New South Wales representative, and Tommy Turbo. They just position themselves so well in between the centre and winger, and they make the right play to get the play back for Australia.
1: Well, it's unbelievable, Woodsy, just looking at the stats. Australia 43% possession, and somehow they're even with a kick to come. Walsh, an opportunity here, 15 metres in from touch, to take the lead for the first time for this Australian team in this game, Em.
0: 66% on the Senex kick predictor, as Wado said. 15 in from touch. What's he got here? Reece Walsh. Few goal kicking options, but it's Reece Walsh who gets the nod. Going through his regular warm-ups in the bright pink boots. He strikes it, and he has got it, baby. So for the first time in this match, Australia have hit the lead. 7 minutes remaining in the first half. Australia 10, New Zealand 8. Triple M rocking your World Cup footy.
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4: Tom Trbojevic's first game at wing since 2018, and boy, does he look at home. One of the main storylines coming into this game was the Aussies haven't picked any genuine wingers. Well, it doesn't matter, boys and girls, because Jack Bostock scored a try, and now Tommy Turbo's joined the party as well.
0: How good is that? His eighth test. And it's crazy to think in all the years he's been playing, Tom Trbojevic, that he's only played eight tests. But carding it back now for the Aussies, Keon Koloamatangi straight into Aaron Clark and Jeremy Marshall-King, Harry Grant there at dummy half. Gives it to Cam Murray. 15 out from his own line. He gets pushed over by Nafahu White and gets a penalty for his troubles.
1: Another big opportunity here for Australia off the back of points. A cheap leg out there from the Kiwis. Britt Nicora.
0: It was from a high shot, rather. Not for the push, it's for the high shot from Britt Nicora.
1: Cam Murray for that late footwork at the line. Nicora gets his tackle technique slightly wrong, slightly careless, but they find touch. They're in great field position here now, the Australians.
0: Jacob Preston plays it on halfway. A full set. What do they have here? Quick hands, Murray to Yo. They're into Kiwis territory. It takes three Kiwis defenders to wrap.

0: the skipper, Isaiah Yeo. Harry Grant at dummy half. Back on the inside to Cam Murray and the quick footwork of the Rabbitohs skipper. He's wrapped up 35 out. This is the third. They go left. Munster, quick footwork. He tries to fend off a couple of defenders there and Xavier Willisham, but didn't have too much luck with a man mountain. Reece Walsh, nice ball to Latrell Mitchell. Little offload to Jack Bostock. He comes back into the field of play. Harry Grant, now they're in the middle of the field, and Cameron Munster puts in a nice kick. Caelan Ponga's there. The chasers are there. The Tony Sturgs, has he grounded it? He reckons he has. He's looking at Adam G and saying, just give it to me, mate. Nice kick from Cameron Munster. He saw something. It was a rather unorthodox kick. And Adam G has said, no try, baby.
1: Tony Staggs, you thought he was a fast bowler for Australia. They're appealing to the referee to blow the
2: Kangaroos
1: try.
2: Kangaroos kick chase is onside. All players are shoulder to shoulder, which is legal. It's the
1: bibber
2: for Tony Staggs, and there's clear separation for a knock-on before any grounding. We have a decision.
0: Definitely plenty of separation.
1: We'll give him the benefit of the doubt. It's all happening at speed. He might have thought that he grounded it, but it was certainly appealing to referee Adam G.
3: They're locking these early kicks, aren't they, Wade? They don't want to hang out for the whole set. I think it's some. Just they need to calm down, Australia. They don't need to score for every play. They've got enough threats, enough targets there. Just play the set of six. Wear this Kiwi forward pack down.
0: So 5.5 minutes remaining in this first half at Allianz Stadium. And on the Remont Water scoreboard, Australia 10, New Zealand 8. Two length of the field tries. The Kiwis have him. Brent Nicker is monstered by Cam Murray and Harry Grant. He'll play it 35 out from his own line. They shift left. Aaron Clark to Nikarima. Caleb Bongo in a bit of space. He fends off the Tony Staggs. He's got 30 to go. Reece Walsh for Caleb Bongo. Will he get the try saver from Reece Walsh? It was one of the battles we were talking about all week. Number one on number one. And that is one of the best moments we have seen of the first half. And I'm going to say one of the best moments we will see this entire Rugby League World Cup. How good was that, Woodsy?
3: Take a bow. You know what? Reece Walsh, he's copped a lot of flack this week. James Tedesco should be the fullback. Kevin's stuck with the incumbent, Reece Walsh. He was a player of the series in the Ashes last year, and he's just come up with the biggest moment of this game so far. He's taken Kalaponga over the sideline, which is an opportunity for a try scoring position for them.
0: Where are we? Slowly catching our breath after that. We thought Caelan Ponga was over for a try. And yeah. Reece Walsh has pulled off one of the best tackles of his life.
3: Wait, how good is Caelan Ponga to watch?
0: Yeah. So too this man, Reece Walsh, who tries to dance around Dane Gagai. And Dane Gagai gives him a little bit. Oh, he's knock on. Oh, a bit of push and shove here. Nafahu White's in the thick of it. So too Cameron Munster, Jacob Preston getting involved. Wowee. So, fresh off that, the adrenaline's rushing, and Reece Walsh, as we take a look at one of the replays, has tries to put a left foot step on Dane Gagai, and he's lost the ball as he's hit the deck. And Dane Gagai, just like Ronaldo Mulitalo, is a bit lippy out there at times, and the veteran is giving it to Reece Walsh. Things have calmed down.
3: I like this way. 3-on-3, Ponga, Gagai and Osako against Harry Grant and Mitchell, and they go the other way. Yeah.
0: So 40 out.
1: That's why you packed your head in the front row. You stay in the front row.
0: Oh, goodness. So Jeremy Marshall-King goes himself from dummy half. 25 out. This is the second. He'll play it. Nikarima goes to Aaron Clark, who's wrapped up by Harry Grant, Keon Kalamatangi, and Munster's got a little bit of a knee in there. Oh, they get a six again. That indiscretion from Munster. Nafahu White almost steamrolls some of the Kangaroos defenders. What's he saying? Go left. They've gone right. They're not listening to anything he said. Aaron Clark, a metre short. What do they have here? This time they go left. And he puts it on the big Jerome Hughes. Oh, Nikarima may have been tricked by a Kangaroo. And they do get the penalty. So it looked like Nikarima was in open space. He's fallen over. Which kangaroo was it that may have tripped him? Listening in to Adam G.
3: It's a 10 minutes at least.
0: Jerome Hughes chatting to Adam G.
4: Stag.
0: Calling over the captains.
3: Tony Staggs.
0: Yeah, he's dead. It is. The Staggs. The Tony Staggs tripping Cody Nikarima.

0: and he has been sent for 10 in the bin.
1: Well, it was a set play from New Zealand, the early kick. Petone, he sensed the danger in behind him. Nikarima flat, and he just takes him out. That's his professional foul as they come in the act of trying to score a try. He sticks the Duke out. I can understand the reaction from him. He knew the threat in behind, but now the Australian team, after fighting so hard and having so much against them, still be in the lead. We're going to go 10 minutes here, cool. Down to 12 men.
2: Big call from Adam G to call on the run as well, not to say a penalty try.
1: I like the way that penalty try.
2: Yeah, like he could have went penalty try.
1: I think Turbo was in the back there.
2: But he could have went up and went to the video ref, but I love how he caught it on the run. Yeah. It's a great decision from Adam G.
1: Well, and he was calm about it, took his time. He would have spoke to the man upstairs, but he knew exactly what he was doing. You see Osako here, an opportunity to level the scores with 2 minutes to go.
2: Big two, that's Wainer.
0: So, Jermaine Osako, you'd imagine, we'll slot this straight over, 85% on the Senex kick predictor, and he does just that. So with a couple of minutes remaining here at Allianz Stadium, we are all locked up, 10-all between Australia and New Zealand. What a perfect way to open the tournament so far. This one has had a little bit of everything. We've seen the forwards bashing each other straight up the middle. We've seen two length of the field tries from Australia. We've seen one of the best tackles ever from Reece Walsh, fullback on fullback. And there's still a minute and a half to go in this first half before we catch our breath.
1: It's just the first half.
0: Might need those beverages a little bit early after all. Hey, Latrell Mitchell about to kick off.
1: Bit of experience back to the Kiwis. The Australian team have taken the whole minute to walk up the halfway and choose some time off the clock. Not just dealing with 12 men right now, there'll be a little bit of time after the break as well.
0: So a minute and a half left here. 10-all between Australia and New Zealand. They'll bring it back to their own 20. Jeremy Marshall-King at dummy half goes back to Isaiah Papali'i. He's met by Grant Martin Preston. We'll play it back to Nafahu White, who's been busy since coming onto the field. The Jack Gibson medalist, Dally M prop of the year. He plays it 10 short of halfway. This time it's another one of the superstars in this pack, Aaron Clark, on halfway. Quick scoop from dummy half. Jeremy Marshall King offload to Nafahu White, but he's wrapped up by Cameron Munster around the legs. Will they get a six again? No, they don't. This is the last. 30 out. Hughes steps inside Harry Grant. Britt Nickera puts it on his boot. Bostock's there. Gagai's chasing. But Bostock is forced to run it dead. And that will likely be all we see in this first half here at Allianz Stadium. So now we've all got a moment to catch our breath after an outstanding 40 minutes of footy to officially open the 2026 Rugby League World Cup. Aaron Woods and Wade Graham here in the commentary box with you. And if you've been loving it so far, which obviously with these two you would be, you can watch us on 7 Plus, not just tonight, but throughout the entire Rugby League World Cup with the Triple M commentary. We'll check in with Charlie White very shortly. He'll get an update from both camps and Mitchell Moses, how he is faring. Looks to be struggling with a leg injury. We'll be back very shortly. Triple M rocking the World Cup.
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1: 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Well, we've sort of caught our breaths. I'm not really sure if that's possible after only a four-minute break, but at halftime here at Allianz Stadium, it's 10-all between Australia and New Zealand. Wade Graham, that's got to be one of the most crazy halves of footy that we have seen on the international stage.
2: Yeah, it's hard to get into it and to know where to start, but the Australian team have done extremely well to have the scores all levelled up here. We're just looking at the stats, and I'm not going to go through them all, but they're basically behind in every stat that's ever been invented that we talk about. Could have easily been a lot worse for them on the scoreboard. Two scoring opportunities for the Kiwis resulted in the two Australian wingers taking intercepts and racing away and finding points in the opposite direction.

0: scoreboard and it's only 10-all. I know they have the advantage now for another 8 or 9 minutes with Katoni Staggs in the bin. It'll be interesting to see how they come out. One thing I will say, Kalen Ponga has been the best player on the field a country mile. You could almost give him the golden boot right now.
1: And I'll tell you what, Wado, with the Kiwis as well, like going at 10-all at halftime, they would be disappointed themselves, but also the two tries they leaked were 100 metre intercepts. So if they get those passes right, it could be 22-0. Look, it's just one of those games in Australia. They've got opportunities and they've taken it. But the Kiwis, in saying that, they would be disappointed. But what they've produced in the first half is everything that we spoke about throughout the week. The forwards, Australian forwards can't go with them. They can't go set for set with this Kiwi. They're too strong. They're too powerful. But when they get an opportunity, they've got to take it, this Aussie side. But then you look at, mate, Kalen Ponga, from the first moment he touched the ball, you just felt like something was going to happen. And there's been some big moments. The fullbacks have come together. Reece Walsh is probably up 1-0 with the individual battle, but it's 10-all on the scoreboard. We've got another 40 to go.
2: Absolutely. If the first half was anything to go

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0: Triple M rocks the Rugby League World Cup. 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
15: New Zealand kicking off in the opening match of the 2026 Rugby League World Cup. Oh, Jermaine Asako, he's knocked it back to Papa Lee. Casey McLean, will he get there? Casey McLean has gone over for the first try of the Rugby League World Cup.
16: Give it a try. It deserves a try. The effort. Great defence from Mitchell Moses, but great finish from Casey McLean.
17: Try confirmed. Here we go. First try.
15: Ponga dancing across field. He gives it to Jerome Hughes. Oh!

0: against the run of play, races away 95 metres, and what a break for the Aussies. They've been under the pump.
1: Mitchell Moses, it looks like a lower leg injury of some sort, a foot or an ankle. He's really struggling here, guys, running back to the footy here, but he's going to try to stay on for now.
2: Hughes to Nikurima to Palin Ponga. What are they

0: Karima, and he has been sent for 10 in the bin.
1: Triple M rocks the Rugby League World Cup.
0: Welcome back to our coverage of the Rugby League World Cup, Australia, New Zealand at Allianz Stadium. 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And that, Aaron Woods, is BYD.
2: Oh, Emma, they've got a range of electric and plug-in hybrid vehicles packed with, get this right, with clever technology and serious performance. 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
0: 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So we are getting ready for this second half. Wado, what are you pointing at the screen?
3: Nothing. That was one of the best live reads I've ever listened to, guys. Congratulations on that. I love the enthusiasm.
0: Hey,
3: how good
0: Woody's
3: BYD.
2: Back, baby. She's back.
3: BYD. There's a little bit of scrap of paper out the front there, Woodsy.
2: Yeah, one of the cameramen was giving me the eye, so I thought I'd just poke it and just throw it at his head. He's got a big bugle. It wasn't hard to miss.
0: Woodsy's throwing the papers out. I tell you what, we are here at Allianz Stadium, and this is a beautiful box. We're literally...

0: a while to get him going. I just wonder what Kevin Walters might do with Tommy Dearden on the bench. He would have had a plan. We may see him in that seven jersey.
1: Absolutely. Katoni Staggs as well in the sin bin for another 8 minutes. Xavier Willison plays it on his own 20. And second tackle goes back to Isaiah Papali'i. This is 30 out from his own line. They go to Nafahu White. Jack Gibson medalist, Dalian prop of the year. What a year he has had. On their own 40. And another strong outstanding into Kangaroos territory. Nick Arima, a long ball out to Ronaldo Mulatala. He almost slices through the defence of Tom Trbojevic. He's thrashing about saying, get off me. This is the last. Jerome Hughes, 30 out from the Kangaroos line. Maybe a late tackle. Reece Walsh lets it bounce. Oh, he is so lucky that didn't bounce into the hands of one of the Kiwis.
0: Moses is gone here. He's on one leg. He just hasn't been able to get that going. Half-time, he's brave, he's trying to push on.
2: They got Dearden walking down the sideline there, Wayne.
0: He's coming off now, and they've made that change.
1: That's right in front of Charlie White.
3: Yeah, that's right, and Dearden's into the game now. And it's funny because I just spoke to the Australian coach and they said, nah, Moses is sweet, nothing wrong with him. So they're liars as well. On the Kiwi side of things, they said it's going to be a physical, fast start. So start strong, defend the goal line. It's going to come down to moments. And the Aussies, I won't even tell you what they said because they lied to me. They're liars.
1: I got to tell you. Well, I'll stay with this for the moment. It's a fifth tackle. Cameron Munster, 5 metres short of halfway. He puts it down to the wing of Jermaine Isako, 20 metres out from his own line. It is hard sometimes on the sideline. You just know. It's a whole lot of BS. They might say a cork, and you're like, it looks like an ACL.

0: up over halfway. Reece Walsh is there. Oh, a wayward ball. That's gone forward for sure. But Cameron Munster, it's in his hands now. Gee, if that landed, they were over for all money. The Kiwis, a frantic first few minutes already.
1: It's a little bit of lack of composure there. He went all in, chips in. He saw Ponga on the inside, but it was only play two. And plenty of time just to get down in good field position. Camp down there with the overlap. Katoni Stagg still in the bin and have another couple of shots, but didn't take that opportunity. Now the Australians, a little bit of pressure off in good field position to complete this set.
0: So another loose ball from the Kangaroos, and Jermaine Asako has dived on it. So now the Kiwis have it once again. Gee, it's been a scrappy first few minutes. 3 minutes gone in the second half. 10 all between Australia and New Zealand. And a couple of six agains.
2: This is a huge set for Australia. They're a man down. And the Kiwis have just rolled straight into control here. Look out for Caelan Ponga out the back, swinging with a sweep shape.
0: Xavier Willison plays at 25 out. Back to Aaron Clark. Straight through the middle. He runs into Yo, Kalomatangi and Murray. He plays it. They go left to Nikarima. Ponga, your man, out to Casey McLean, who runs straight into the fresh legs of Tom Dearden. But Reece Walsh is trying to drag him out. So too Liam Martin, but he stays in the field of play by about, I'm going to say, centimetres. This time Papali'i goes to Ponga. Oh, a ball goes down, but it's still alive. Marshall King back to Nikara. He offloads to Dane Gagai. Back to the middle, Jerome Hughes. Oh, he puts in a kick, and then another little kick comes down. I don't know what that was, but Tom Dragojevic has come up with it. Let's quickly head down to Charlie White on the sideline.
3: Yeah, so Mitchell Moses got a calf injury. It's a calf injury for Mitchell Moses. That's why Tom Dearden's in the game.
0: So 5 minutes gone in the second half. Thank you, Charlie. 10 all between Australia and New Zealand. Calf is not good. You don't generally have like a low-grade calf injury, do you?
1: Particularly not game one of a 6 or 7 week tournament. Luckily for the Australians, let's hope Mitchell Moses is not too serious and we'll get confirmation of that after the game. But if it is, luckily for Australia, they've got Tommy Dearden out there on the field at the moment and Sammy Walker in the squad. So they're well placed for cover throughout the rest of this tournament.
0: Fifth tackle, Cameron Munster puts it up from halfway. It goes high and it goes down to that right wing of Jermaine Asako. And a little risky pass out to Caelan Ponga, but it pays off. Now it's out to Casey McLean. He steps back on the inside through Dearden. Oh, he steps past Harry Grant. But in the end, he can't get past Cameron Murray. That is a 40-meter run. Outstanding stuff. Now it's Ronaldo Mulitalo. He's tackled. This is the second, 30 out. Oh, what do they have here, Kiwis?
2: Mate, Australia in all sorts. They just can't compete with this Kiwis side. They're moving the ball. The kicks from Australia's halves aren't long enough. And they're going straight to good field position.
0: They go right. Quick hands. Jerome Hughes, short ball. Oh. So they've dropped it, but they're going to get a penalty here.
1: This will be a big decision here because
2: I'd love to see it roll, Rayner. They've got a player in the bin. They've come up with three line breaks in this second half. Have a crack. I know we say play the long game, but they've absolutely
1: here they go, Woodsy. They're going to tap here.
0: They're listening to Woodsy this time. Here they go. The tap. Xavier Willison charges into Kalomatangi, Yo, and Preston. Katoni Staggs has a minute left still in the bin. Aaron Clark to Nafahu White. He dances around. He doesn't know where to go, so he just runs straight, and he's a metre short. Nafahu White. Marshall King left. Pong has got it. Oh, he tries to find Casey McLean, but the ball goes down. Ronaldo Mulitalo is there to clean up the scraps. 12 metres out. This is the third. McLean at dummy half. They go back to the middle now to Man Mountain Willison. He gives an offload to Marshall King. Quick hands, Clark to Hughes. He steps on the inside, almost beats Preston. Great tackle, it's the fourth. Aaron Clark, now they go left. Oh, beautiful ball, Papa Lee to Caelan Ponga. Well, Aaron Wood said they've got to keep rolling. They've got to take advantage of the extra man. And Aaron Woods knew exactly what was going to unfold. And how good Caelan Ponga. First try in a Kiwi jersey.
2: It's just what's happened this whole second half in the first 7 minutes. They've come down this left edge. They've made three line breaks, make that four now. They've just stripped them of numbers because that's where Katoni Staggs would be. And Mitchell Moses, the combination that they've practiced with all weeks since they've gotten to camp, two of the

0: players they had to go on. So they're outnumbered, and they've got a new player in there that hasn't spent much time there. It's just great work from the Kiwis to recognise that. Papali, unselfishly, probably could have scored it himself, just flicks it back to Ponga, and he's the dead set. He's the best player on the field at the moment, Wato.
1: Well, it had to come, right? We mentioned since basically the start of this second half, the Kiwis have been causing all sorts of issues for this defensive line of Australia with the man down, creating half breaks, full breaks. The ball's hit the ground a couple of times where if that pass had stuck, they probably would have scored earlier. They had the Australian defence on the ropes and just weighted possession, time spent in good field position off the back of that penalty. They find their way through. Australia got to hold on here. They've absorbed a lot of pressure. They'll go back to 13 when Katoni comes back on. But you just get the sense if New Zealand find some more points, would you? It can come in a big clump.
0: Yes.
2: So 68% on the Senex kick predictor, Jermaine Asako. About 12 metres in from touch. One of the most accurate kickers in the competition. He's getting a few boos. What are you laughing at, Waiter? You might, yeah.
1: You can't say that. Yeah.
2: What? I'm putting the mop on him.
1: Yes, after you mopped the rain, you can't say this kicker is the most accurate in the competition.
2: I said one off.
1: Yeah, he is. One off. Just keep that to yourself.
2: One off.
1: You laugh when he kicks
2: and it. Look, he did get it over. I say one off because I didn't have the exact stats in front of me. And my someone may have got close to him, but someone who is never wrong on the sideline is our man, Charlie White.
3: I think I'm wrong pretty much all the time, guys, so I can't claim that. But I'll tell you something about Jermaine Asako. This season he's had has been unbelievable. 310 points he got. That's third in Premiership history, so that's pretty damn accurate. And what a try for Caelan Ponga. In his international debut. He's done everything in the game. He's playing his first Test match tonight. What a night he's having.
1: If he keeps going the way he has tonight for the rest of the tournament, he might add another trophy to the cabinet. A golden boot, possibly.
2: He doesn't need any more, surely. But why not? 16-10, the Kiwis leading. 31 minutes remaining here on the Ream Hot Water scoreboard. Triple M rocking your World Cup footy. Oh, Latrell Mitchell trying to ragdoll Britton Nicker here. Hasn't had a whole lot of opportunity, Latrell Mitchell. Bit of frustration there from the Aussie centre. This time it's Dane Gagai, the veteran, on the fourth, wrapped up on his own 40. And Nafahu White charges a metre short of halfway. This is the last. What do they have, the Kiwis? They go to Jerome Hughes. Bit of pressure on him. No pressure on Reece Walsh, who catches it easily. Bit of fancy footwork from him, but he runs into Aaron Clark and Jeremy Marshall-King, who drag him back about 8 metres.
0: This is the difference with the Kiwis and the Aussies. They're kick chase, they're doing one line, they're picking them up, they're driving them back. The Aussies, Caelan Ponga just pokes his nose through. It's a difference in the defensive line. The Kiwis just want it more unfortunate at the moment.
2: So 30 minutes remaining. New Zealand 16, Australia 10. Some fresh legs. Looks like Reuben Cotter is onto the field and Keon Koloamatangi has come off for a spell. So third tackle. It's that man, the fresh legs, Reuben Cotter, who plays it on his own 40. Tom Dearden dummies and almost slices through the defensive line. He plays it on halfway. Munster puts it up on the last down to that right wing of Asako, but he's knocked it on. Oh. Listening into Adam G. Has he knocked it on there? Aaron Woods.
0: It looked interesting. It was great competing from Jack Bostock. He goes up with Asako. He's clumped it. Ooh.
4: Oh. No, it's in your ear. He said it.
1: We're going to be a challenge here.
0: It looks like when Asako goes to try, he tries to push it backwards.
1: It's going to be close, but again, just a reward for a kick chase. Your wingers, their effort to go up and compete. You're not going to get a result every time, but he's half an opportunity. Bostock, we see the replay.
5: We're supporting
1: Australia
5: on side from the kick chase.
2: So Asako
5: definitely comes off Jermaine Asako. Just looking for direction now.
0: Well, it's a tough one to go which direction because the camera angle doesn't
2: can't
0: do
2: tell.
0: It justice.
2: Tries to bat it back, that's for sure, but
0: it actually looks like it goes backwards.
5: Ball continues to travel forward for a knock-on. The captain's challenge is unsuccessful.
1: Good call, Woodsy.
0: Do you reckon that goes backwards?
2: He just doesn't want to be with you.
1: Don't get me started. No, I'm trying to be positive.
0: It's
1: a fresh start here, right?
0: Yeah, World Cup.
1: Australia.
2: Okay,

0: great effort from Bostock. He earns her, Pete said, and now New Zealand not just losing possession, but they lose their challenge.
1: And a perfect opportunity for the Aussies in this second half. Scrum, 20 out. Oh, Reece Walsh tries to put on a big right foot step, but loses his footing. So he's wrapped up by Papali'i, 15 out. Bit of footwork from Isaiah Yeo as well. Straight into Aaron Clark and Papali'i. 10 metres short. Grant to Dearden, left to Munster, back on the inside to Jacob Preston, who runs into Nafahu White. What a tackle that was. Grant, 8 short. Cotter, quick hands to Dearden, right to Reece Walsh. He's almost sliced through. Short ball to Katoni Staggs, but that was very well read by the Kiwi defenders and Ronaldo Mulatalo. Martin's got it. Back to Yeo. Oh, it's hit the deck. Grant has it. A little bit of hot potato. 6 again. It's touched by a Kiwi. Cameron Munster's charging for the line. A high shot by Caelan Ponga. Are they going to get a penalty or a 6 again? They're appealing for it. I think Ponga's injured. We're going to keep an eye on Caelan Ponga. This could be monumental for this game and the series as well. A shoulder potentially. He's still on the field. Harry Grant. He dummies right. He goes left. Well, they did get a 6 again, so this is the first. Cam Murray, oh, almost slices through.
2: Ponga can't lift his arm.
1: Grant goes right. Dearden, short ball to Liam Martin.
2: Oh,
1: he's over the line, but he is held up by some incredible defence. Casey McLean, the Fahu White, bit of push and shove from two Penrith teammates, or three Penrith teammates. McLean, Papali'i, Martin. You thinking a shoulder for Ponga?
2: No, I think it's Ponga's left wrist. He's just getting feeling back now, it looks like it.
1: So we'll stay with the play. This is the third. 5 metres short. The skipper, Yeo, has it. He'll get up, he'll play it. Grant goes left. Dearden to Munster. Latrell Mitchell almost tripped there by Dan Gagai. This is the last. 7 metres out. They go to Munster. He puts up a kick down this right side. Turbo's chasing. So too is Reece Walsh. Oh, he's got it. Reece Walsh has got it. It looked like three Kiwi defenders were underneath him, but somehow he's wrestled his way free. He certainly grounded it. Oh, Adam G says no try.
3: Two things.
1: Party Pooper.
3: I think Isaiah diffuses the ball.
2: Hey, has he caught it?
0: We've seen this. It's
2: a Bulldogs game. Yeah,
3: I think it's diffused before the strip one-on-one.
0: So Turbo is in and around that as well. So if he hasn't been ruled to catch it.
4: Straker chases onside. It's a fair contest from all players.
2: Oh, it's sweet.
0: Well, Reece has grabbed him there in the air too.
2: Yeah, but
1: grabbed Isaiah Papali'i.
4: The grip here from Isaiah Papali'i. You can see
2: it's exactly the same as the Bulldogs one. He's caught it in the air both hands.
4: He's caught the ball. He's also controlled it down before it's taken from Reece. This is the completion of a catch and a 20-metre restart. We have a decision.
1: Well,
2: can we say, Adam G, take a bow. I don't often say that too much, but he has come up with some great decisions tonight. And that was tough. There was hands everywhere. But to come up with a play there, that's a huge call from Adam G, and that's a great call.
1: Great stuff, Adam G. And I'm loving the positivity from you two tonight. You've taken your happy pills, that's for sure.
2: It's the World Cup. Why wouldn't you be happy? Australia versus the Kiwis to kick it off.
1: So we'll keep an eye on
0: Australia, definitely up there.
1: Caelan Ponga, here. Our man on the sideline, Charlie White, is going to get an update. He's still on the field at the moment. Ponga, New Zealand leading. Oh, New Zealand leading 16-10, but now an error from the Kiwis. Xavier Willison has dropped it. Charlie's got an update for us.
5: Yeah, and the big news, obviously, Caelan Ponga here in a lot of pain, and we're being told it's a forearm injury for Caelan Ponga. He's going to try and tough it out for now, but if they lose him, it will be a monumental blow to the Kiwis.
0: I think this last 5 minutes for the Kangaroos has been their best all game. Seems to be a bit more urgency in the way they're playing, a little bit more desperation. They're sensing where this game's at. They're behind on the scoreboard, but they know they need to step it up a gear, and we're certainly starting to rise to the occasion.
1: Oh, Reece Walsh shifting down that left edge. Latrell Mitchell tries to barnstorm his way over Dan Gagai, but eventually is wrapped up 15 metres short. Grant back on the inside to Ruben Cotter, who goes straight into Nafahu White and Aaron Clark. 10 metres short. This is the second. Grant Goes to the middle to Munster. Tried to give it off to Isaiah Yeo, but there wasn't much room for that, so he just takes the tackle from Marshall King. He's thrashing about. Grant decides to go left to Walsh again. Jacob Preston on debut. Oh, wouldn't it be great if he went over centimetres short. Hughes and Gagai have wrapped him up. Preston plays it. This is the fourth. Munster, quick hands to Cam Murray. Right to Dearden. Oh. Now to Liam Martin. Woodsy's shaking his head. He wanted them to keep going. Right, this is the last. We'll stay with the play. Dearden's got it. He puts it up, and it goes straight into Nefahu White, who's batted it back to Kalen Ponga, who Charlie's just told us has a forearm injury. I don't know if he's going to last the rest of this match, 25 minutes, but Keanu Kinney is on that extended bench. New Zealand leading the Aussies 16 points to 10.
0: Again, the Australian line speed. They didn't get the result from that set of six, but they have New Zealand where they want them, coming off their own try line, doing their hard yards, under fatigue. They complete this defensive set. They have to kick deep from within their half. Allows Reece Walsh, or one of the back men, to bring it back into good field position and go again.
1: So this is the last for the Kiwis. Jerome Hughes needs a long kick from his own 30. Oh, Tom Dvojevic has made an error. Casey McLean's got it. He goes left to Mulatalo. Oh, they're chasing Reece Walsh. Will he get there? No, he will not. Ronaldo Mulatalo. He has scored off an error from Tom Dvojevic. He sticks out the tongue. He looks at the crowd. Oh, he is an entertainer, Ronaldo Mulatalo. And they've stretched the lead further. New Zealand 20, Australia 10. Kick to come.
2: I'll tell you what, Wade. There's no kick pressure from Australia on Jerome Hughes. They let him roll 10 metres and put one of those weird torpedo kicks in. It gets a cruel bounce, which, what do we say? Never let the ball hit the deck from a big kick. It rolls. Tommy Turbo tries to come sliding in, but he slides over the top of the ball. It's not even a cruel bounce. And then the man in Casey McLean picks it up, finds Mulatalo, then it's just a race for the corner, and he just gets it down, mate, 20 points to 10. It's come from nothing.
0: I can't believe it, Woods. I don't think I've seen so many tries in a game come against the run of play. We saw two in the first half. New Zealand dominating field position, creating try-scoring opportunities, two intercepts from the Australian wingers, and just here, Australia finally starting to get on top.
2: Wait.
1: No.
2: Is he inside the 10?
0: Oh, maybe.
2: Is he inside the 10?
3: Isaiah Papali'i, kick chase.
0: They don't normally get these wrong.
1: So as we take a look at the replay.
4: Look at Papali'i in the headgear third from the left. He's offside at this point.
2: But he pulls.
1: Does he get involved, though? Does Papali'i get involved?
2: I think he runs.
4: Jordan Hughes doesn't put him onside, so he's still offside. But then look, at this point now, he's the lead chaser.
1: So Tom Dvojevic has made the error.
4: At the point that Tom knocks the ball on, Isaiah Papali'i was the lead chaser within 10 metres, having an impact on play. We have a decision.
0: Yeah, well, I kind of understand that, because if Papali'i is not leading the kick chase,
1: he doesn't make that
0: Turbo
1: error.
0: Probably makes it, takes a little bit more time to pick that up, doesn't feel the need to dive on the football. It's a hard one for an edge back row or any forward. Your kick is nice and deep. It's been a hard set of six off your own line. He's kicking from within, well, deep within his own half. You're not expecting the ball to bounce back towards you.
2: That's a massive dot. They've just dodged a massive bullet, Australia.
1: What a let-off. And that was right in front of our man, Charlie White.
5: Yeah, that was incredible to see. I mean, there's not a more relieved man in Australia right now than Tom Dvojevic. After that play got called a no-try, he looked up in the skies and said, thank you.
1: Thank you, rugby league gods. They are shining on him tonight. So 24 minutes remaining. New Zealand 16, Australia 10. Cam Murray tries to burrow his way through a couple of the Kiwi defenders, but Jeremy Marshall-King had none of it. 22 metres out, this is the third. Munster to Isaiah Yeo, who runs into Papali'i after that infringement. Grant, dummies left, eventually goes right himself. He kind of just runs into no one. Only a gain of a metre or two there from the number nine. On the last now, Cameron Munster puts it up down to that right wing of Asako. And what What about that? Jack Bostock is there on debut in the green and gold jersey. A length of the field intercept. And now another try for the rookie. What a leap that was. Take a bow, Jack Bostock. It is game on once again, baby. Kick to come. And if they get it, it's 16-all.
0: Oh, well, how quickly the tide turns. Moments ago, we thought New Zealand had posted a comfortable lead. The tries brought back for Papali'i offside. The back of that set from the penalty.

0: good set from the Australians, but it was the kick that was so important. In the right position, isolated, Izarko with the much taller man, Bostock, who's been fantastic tonight. Defensively, coming out of yardage, and coming out with some big plays. None bigger than this when his team needed him. Goes up, finds his second try, brings Aussie straight back into this, Woodsy.
1: Yeah, very smart from Tom Dearden. He just recognises the mismatch. It's actually club teammates, Dolphin teammates, in Bostock and Izarko going against each other. And I know who I'm backing every time in the air. That's what Jack Bostock's strength is. And you mentioned it, Wado. It's his debut. Geez, he's had a class debut. He's been on fire. He's come up with two big plays. And he's got his team and his country back in contention for a win against this mighty Kiwi side.
2: Didn't that mean a lot to them? Off the back of it, an Origin debut as well. Everyone on the south coast of Sydney, all of Jack Bostock's family and friends, they'll be watching so, so proud tonight. No doubt they've got the Triple M commentary on 7 Plus as well. This is
0: big kick
2: 56% on the Senex kick predictor. Just a couple of metres in from touch. Reece Walsh. What has he got here? He strikes it. Oh, yeah, he strikes it well. So we are all locked up here at Allianz Stadium in this World Cup opener. 22 minutes remaining. It is 16-all. Let's head down to the sideline with Charlie White.
3: Oh, Emma, you couldn't ask for a better spectacle for the first game of this competition. And Jack Bostock, what a year he's had. He's won pretty much every game he played, and the only one he lost, the prelim final. He had an amazing Origin series when he came into the team, and he's having an amazing night tonight. Game on, 20 minutes to go. How good, guys?
2: And we do have Golden Point in the World Cup games as well. So strap yourselves in, everyone. Hope you've enjoyed it so far. Bringing it back is Reuben Cotter. He runs into, James Fisher-Harris, the skipper. He is back on the field. Watch out, no doubt the momentum turns. So Reuben Cotter is told to go back on the spot and play it. He does 10 out from his own line. Oh, Liam Martin runs straight into the Kiwi skipper and former teammate, James Fisher-Harris. Oh, what a terrible ball. Latrell Mitchell picks up the scraps, but that could have been disastrous for Australia. One of the Kiwis could have easily swooped on that. So the fourth tackle, they're still stuck inside their own 20. Isaiah Yeo.
1: What a defensive set from the Kiwis. So from a kickoff set, they've only gone literally 15 metres this Australian side. They are up for this. This is huge. And now they're going to go in good field position to start their set.
2: That kick from Reece Walsh goes 60-odd metres. And now Jermaine Izarko brings it back, 35 out from his own line. So a great opportunity for them here to stretch even further ahead. Oh, great tackle. Reuben Cotter and Harry Grant drags Dane Gagai back 6-7 metres. And then again, strong run and strong tackle. Isaiah Yeo and Tom Dearden on Ronaldo Mulitalo. Casey McLean, the youngster, coming in for a bit of action in the middle of the field. Joseph Tarpany is still on the bench. They'll bring him back on shortly. They shift right. Caleb Pong. Oh, Caleb Pong is in a bit of space. The pins are down. Oh, my goodness. The left foot step. He gets past Reece Walsh. Oh, yeah, baby. That is the battle we wanted to see all night. Fullback on fullback. Reece Walsh had it over him in that one-on-one tackle in the first half. But Caleb Ponga, that is why he is the best player on the field and maybe even the best player in the competition. I don't have words for what we just saw.
0: We know, Emma. You know, I haven't heard you so excited until his strides got pulled down. But he gets into the backfield this time. Doesn't look for support. He knew they were too far behind him. He eyed his opposite man, Reece Walsh. Fullback on fullback. And as you said, Reece got the better of him in that first half. He hits him with that left foot and just rips that inside shoulder off. And I think the crowd, everyone in this stadium has been waiting for Ponga to have that moment. He's been fantastic. And we've been waiting for that one-on-one moment to see him in the backfield. And boy, he did not disappoint, Woodsy.
1: Wow. I just wish I knew what it was like to be fast, because that that just looks so good to see. And the way he just stepped and just bamboozled Reece Walsh. And then you see him put the ball down, he gets up and try and goes, yeah, baby, we're back. I'm back on board, baby. How good was that?
2: How good was your word, bamboozled?
1: Oh, mate.
2: I'm going to add that to the repertoire. Wow. Wow. I can't believe it. Well, I can. It's Kalen Ponga.
1: But that's what we wanted to see. Go out the back. Give the Kiwis an opportunity. One-on-one. He was too quick for him. It was poor defence there
0: from the Australian left-hand edge.
1: You can't sit on him, Wainer.
0: Latrell, he slid, gave up his inside shoulder. He's just too much pace for Munster. As we see Sarko, this is just a chip and putt for him. Straight in front. Commanding lead now for the Kiwis. 20-16.
2: Wow, and 18 minutes still remaining. I'm almost getting a headache from getting so excited. This has had a bit of everything. Charlie White, that was a great view from the sideline, I imagine.
3: Oh, it was incredible. I think the heart rate of every woman in this building went up when Kalen Ponga's shorts came down. And it is 22-16, Wade. You got a spot on. We got a crowd here tonight of a sellout, just under 44,000. So wow. What a night we've got here of rugby league. It's 1-1 now. Reece Walsh, Kalen Ponga. Who's going to get the last laugh?
2: Don't forget, you can watch us or listen to us on Channel 7 on 7 Plus. So if you want to watch the game and listen to the legendary Aaron Woods and Wade Graham. Oh, an error now. You can do it on 7 Plus, don't forget. An error from the Kiwis on their own 20. Oh, uncharacteristic.
0: He's not happy here, and they've wasted that challenge. You see, he's fighting in the play of the ball. There's a little bit of extra work. You know what? It's a sticky spray.
1: Yeah.
0: It's a sticky spray.
1: But it wasn't even a knock on.
0: Ground.
1: That wasn't a knock on that one.
0: He does that often. But the old sticky spray, Woodsy, brought a few players undone in their day.
1: Oh, yes.
0: Good opportunity here for the Australians. He hits it right back after the Kiwis hit the lead.
2: 20 out. Scrum feed Grant goes left, did into Jacob Preston. Runs straight into Aaron Clark, who tries to cut him in half. Brilliant tackle, 20 out. What do they have? They go from Yo back to Cam Murray. Nearly a high tackle from Papali'i, but he ducks under it, Murray. Grant left to Dearden, to Munster. Jacob Preston again. He's been busy so far in this second half, the debutant. 10 out. They go right, Cotter. He dummies, but then decides to go just straight up the middle himself. Runs into Fisher-Harris and Papali'i. This is the fourth. 5 metres short, Munster left to Dearden and quick hands to Reece Walsh. Oh, he's in a bit of space, Reece Walsh. Oh, yes, yeah. He gets there himself. But was that a double movement? Double movement.
1: You got to hit. He just kept grabbing forward.
2: It's crappy, he was.
1: The line was right there, but you know you can't do it. The ball carrying arm hit the deck, and it was just too close, and it was just too good for Reece Walsh to get it. It's a big tackle from Jerome Hughes.
0: Oh, he just couldn't help himself.
1: He just could not help himself, Wader.
0: Yeah, the hand in the cookie jar. It's a great tackle from Jerome Hughes.
2: It was a triple movement,
0: yeah,
2: almost.
0: Who pulls him down, but then Gagai is good enough just to have a hand on him. He got up and kept fighting, just could not help himself.
2: Gagai, you can see on the replay as well, getting absolutely stuck into Reece Walsh. I imagine he's been doing that all night long to Walsh and to Latrell Mitchell on that edge as well. So Fisher-Harris.
0: They're all gentlemen out there to each other. Am I already trying to insinuate?
2: Absolutely not. Hope you're enjoying the coverage. Thanks to BYD Automotive here. Triple M rocking the World Cup. The Kiwis now fifth and last, just inside their own half. Jerome Hughes, bit of pressure on him, but he puts in a long kick, 40 metres. It goes down to Jack Bostock, the debutant who scored 2 tries. He runs into Britton Nicora and Marshall King, and he'll play it on his own 20. Goes to Latrell Mitchell, who charges straight at Gagai. What a battle they've had over a number of years. Munster goes to Tom Trbojevic, who playing on the wing. We heard the boys point out earlier a bit of chat about the fact that 2 wingers aren't genuine wingers. Reece Walsh out to Jack Bostock. Was it called forward? No, they're all kind of standing around. Reece Walsh got knocked down. Fourth tackle, back to the middle. Yo's got it, tries to put on a bit of footwork and dance around the defenders, but Tarpany back on the field. Great tackle around the legs. Dearden now on the last 40 out. He puts it up down to the superstar, the X Factor, the Wonder Kid, Kalen Ponga. They drag him back though, Katoni Staggs and Cameron Munster a couple of metres, slam him on his back. He's still struggling with that left forearm injury. Keeping in mind, if you are just joining us, it looked like in the first half that Kalen Ponga was going off. He stayed on and pulled off that miracle. We'll check in with Charlie shortly because he certainly seems to be in a bit of pain, Wado.
0: Yeah, he's battling through it at the moment. He was in that contact when he went down and tried to save a try on Cameron Munster. Hopefully, for his sake, it's just a cork on that bone there in the forearm. Quite painful, but...
2: Oh. Offload! Papali'i to Nikarima. Out to Ronaldo Mulatalu. He fends off Tom Trbojevic, but eventually is wrapped up by Cotter and Dearden. He gets up slowly. 35 out. This is the last. They go to Jerome Hughes. He puts it up down to Reece Walsh. Papali'i chasing. And he wraps him up. A little bit of a head massage there as well. I don't think Reece Walsh quite likes that one.
1: I know Isaiah Papali'i came up with that offside from the kick, but he's been outstanding tonight. He's carried in the contact. He's been standing up against a couple of late offloads, and that's why they've been such a huge threat on this left edge. Love what he's been doing tonight.
2: 13 minutes remaining on the Ream Hot Water scoreboard. New Zealand 22, Australia 16. Ronaldo Mulatalo on Katoni Staggs. He tried to cut him in half. It was a huge hit, but Katoni, he's hurt. He managed to stay on his feet. Wow. Oh, my goodness. This is an insane game. We'll stay with the play. Yo's got a fourth tackle. They go left now to Jacob Preston, the back rower for the Bulldogs. He'll play it fifth and last on halfway. Back to Munster. This one is high. It only goes about 30 metres. I think they're appealing for a penalty.
0: He's gone by with his arm. Keeps surrendering. They've used all their interchanges, have they? The four. They haven't. Just getting confirmation they still have some up their sleeve. I just wonder if they're thinking about Kinney for this last bit of the game.
2: Let's check in now with Charlie White on the sideline.
3: Yeah, guys, he's in a ton of pain. There's a chance he's played on with a broken forearm for the last 15, 20 minutes. We obviously don't know yet, but he's with the trainer at the moment. He's clutching that forearm. Like Wade said, Keanu Kinney can come into the game. They've only used three players on their bench, but what an effort here from Caelan Ponga.
2: He's superhuman.
0: He scored that try. That unbelievable try here with one arm.
2: Fifth and last from halfway, Jerome Hughes puts it down to Tom Trbojevic. This time doesn't let it bounce. The right winger, he brings it back.
1: Mate, the kicking game tonight from Jerome Hughes has been outstanding. Kicking the corner, making Australia's backs work out. And Australia's backs just haven't been there. They've had some good meters from the intercepts.
2: Oh, Bostock, flick pass to Reece Walsh. He's in a bit of space. Is he gone? Witnessing here tonight, 22-20, kicked a cup.
0: Oh, that man Bostock, again, he's been everywhere defensively, scoring tries, making plays for his team, and here, deep out of his own half, inside his 10-metre line, senses the pressure of the defensive line on the outside. He cuts off the left foot, strong enough to poke through that line, senses his fullback on the inside in support. He flicks it to him, and then it's just a foot race into the clear. Reece Walsh, he eyeballs Ponga, senses Jerome Hughes, runs around Hughes, forces the two Kiwi teammates to have a collision, and then races away to the corner. It's a good effort from Tarpany. He forces him into that corner, which makes the kick all that much harder.
1: Oh.
0: But just when you think the game is settling into a rhythm, one of these superstars comes up with a play that gets their team back into it.
1: Wait, I was just saying, like, the back five for Australia, they've struggled to get out of yardage, but then there's a little bit of late feet from Bostock, and he gets the flick pass to Reece Walsh. As you said, Em, if there's someone that's going to do something on the field, it's Reece Walsh. He's been Australia's most likely. And even the step, he gets one back on Ponga now, and they have a collision with Hughes and Ponga. But now, he's run 90 metres to score the try, but he's got to come up with the kick to level the score. This is the big moment that Reece Walsh loves.
0: He would be fatigued with he missed the back end of the season through injury. He hasn't played for a long time.
2: Is he throwing up?
0: I think it was just the water there. It's still that lactic acid, Em.
1: I think Latrell's taking the kick now.
0: Yeah,
1: he's swapping.
0: They're spewing up. It's the lactic acid.
2: Oh, my God.
0: Just goes to show what these players put themselves through.
2: Wowee.
0: 70 minutes into the game, and then he gets his offload, and it's go. It's 100 miles an hour, anaerobic, just sprinting to the corner here. And because he's just lacking a little bit of match fitness and conditioning, he hasn't got time. He drinks some water and just comes straight back up.
1: Wait a little.
0: He'll feel better after this one. After he spews, he'll feel better.
1: Wait a, this is how big Latrell Mitchell's boot is. He's gone back 30 metres and he's from the sideline. He is one of the biggest boots in the NRL. And watch him hit this. If there's a man that you want to take over your spot if you're too fatigued, it's Latrell Mitchell.
2: Well, Latrell Mitchell.
0: You said Reece Walsh loves these moments. Latrell loves them more.
2: Way more.
0: It's good for him.
2: I don't think there's anyone in the competition that handles a moment like this better than Latrell Mitchell. He strikes it a couple of metres in from touch. Oh,
0: that was our fault.
1: You've busted him.
0: I let her into it. That was me, Em. That was my bad.
2: Okay, 22-20, Charlie White on the sideline.
3: Em, you put the absolute moz on him. And what an effort from Joey Tarpany as well. He stayed with the play, forced Walsh into the corner and made that tough. And guys, massive news. Caelan Ponga off, Keanu Kinney on. It's a forearm injury for Caelan Ponga. His night's over.
2: So if it's broken, staying on, gents, is that just a matter of playing through pain? Could he have damaged it even further if it's a break or not really?
0: Oh, it's hard to speculate, Em, without knowing.
2: You don't have a medical degree as well?
1: What he did with a broken arm. He come up with the try. if it is broken.
0: Which is a high likelihood that it possibly is for him to come off. He's in extreme pain.
1: Not a bad player to swap to, get Keanu Kinney on nice and fresh in the last 10 minutes.
0: Well, he was almost their best player in the Pac Champs last year. So he's a fair player in front of him, Caelan Ponga, but Keanu Kinney, he's no stranger to this level.
2: Keanu Kinney, small in stature with one of the biggest hearts in the competition. Tino Faasuamalawi is met by five Kiwi defenders and not one of them can bring him to his backside. So second tackle now, Reuben Cotter will play it on his own 20. 9 minutes remaining. New Zealand 22, Australia 20. Strap yourselves in. You can listen to us, Aaron Woods and Wade Graham on 7 Plus as well. Quick hands out to the right. Reece Walsh, Katoni Staggs, almost slices through the defensive line, but Casey McLean wraps him up. Five short of halfway. This is the fourth. They go back to Tino again with a huge run. And they slam him to the ground this time. Just into Kiwis territory. Grant goes right to Dearden. On for Mitchell Moses. Big floating kick.
0: That's a great catch.

0: Ginny. He sat on the bench for 70 minutes, not expecting probably to come out here tonight. He gets thrust in the game with 10 minutes to go. The first kick he has to catch is a floater.
1: Big
0: play from the young Kiwi fullback.
2: He's brave, Keanu Kinney, and they'll be hammering him the final 9 minutes.
1: Very interesting to see how the Kiwis play this last 9 minutes. Do they play to protect the lead, or do they continue to play the footy that they've been doing, which I think they should do?
2: Fourth tackle, Fisher Harris, quick hands out to Nikarima. Casey McLean tries to step inside Katoni Staggs, but he runs into Dearden and Pat Carrigan. Jerome Hughes, brilliant kicking game all night. This time it goes down to that superstar, Reece Walsh. All the vomit hopefully out of his system now.
0: He looks cool. He's limping now too.
1: He could have been the poor background. He's done some work tonight. He's been outstanding for Australia, but they need more from him. There's 8 and a half minutes to go. This is where the game's on the line for your country.
2: Tom Trbojevic plays at 20 out. They're still stuck inside their own 30. Jack Bostock on the third tackle will get up and play it. A slow play the ball there. Jacob Preston runs into Moses Leota, James Fisher-Harris, and Marshall King.

0: territory there. Last tackle, what do they have? They go to Dearden. He puts up a kick down to Keanu Kinney. The fresh legs on for Kalen Ponga, who has broken, we think, broken his forearm, at least has a forearm injury. 7.5 minutes remaining. New Zealand 22, Australia 20. This has been one of the most insane games we have ever seen. Jermaine Asako brings it back to his own 30. Oh, quick scoop from Keanu Kinney. He's saying, give the ball to me. I want a slice of the action. He'll play it on his own 40. This is the third. Oh, now Dane Gagai, the veteran, almost gets through. But Latrell Mitchell pulls his shorts down. Fisher Harris, quick ball, left. Nick Arima. Casey McLean's got it. It's still alive. Offload. Whoa. Nick Arima tries to offload. Moses Leota gets it. Oh, my God. It's still alive. Hughes eventually wrapped up by Isaiah Yeo. Fifth tackle. What do they have? Nick Arima puts it up down to Tom Trbojevic. He's knocked it on Tom Trbojevic. Pat Carrigan. And Pat Carrigan have knocked it on. So Moses Leota has it. He'll take a big, deep breath. 15 metres out. They've got a whole set of six. What do they have here? Nick Arima, short ball to Papali'i. He's slammed to the ground by Katoni Staggs. 5 metres short. Oh, Casey McLean goes himself down that short side on the left, but well read by Staggs. Now Papali'i tries to burrow his way over. But there were three Kangaroos defenders there that read it very well. Centimetres short. McLean goes back. Nick Arima in the middle now. Tarpany dummies right. Straightens up. Tackled by Tino and Pat Carrigan. Marshall King goes right. Hughes back on the inside to Britton Nicara. He flicks it back to Marshall King. Now they go back to the left. Left foot step from Nick Arima. Three left foot steps from Nick Arima. He's still going. Far out. He's eventually wrapped up by Harry Grant. They go right. Jerome Hughes puts it on the boot. Not the best kick.
1: That's a bad kick.
2: Seven tackles. Seti, Bostock. He's on the hunt here.
0: Quick tap. Jack Bostock. He dummies. It almost slices through. Could have been another length of the field try.
2: Drew Hughes.
0: Not the best kick.
2: Excellently all game. That's his first ball kick. It's just given Australia so much energy. They're on the run here.
0: So Tom Trbojevic will play it. 5 metres short of halfway. Reuben Cotter charges into Kiwis territory. 41,000 fans on here to witness an epic finish. Isaiah Yeo goes to Tino Fa'asua Mala'awi. Strong tackle around the legs. Britton Nicara. Third tackle. Almost forward there. Ankle tapped Isaiah Yeo. Harry Grant is saying, get off him. Get up. Let him play it. Munster has it. Goes right to Dearden. He tries to fend off, and he does fend off Joseph Tarpany. I don't know how he managed that. Big size difference there. Dearden plays it on the last. Munster kicks it to that wing of Bostock. He goes up, Bostock. He's got it. Jack Bostock on debut has got a hat-trick, baby, and potentially the match winner for Australia. Oh, my goodness. Has there ever been a better debut in the green and gold jersey? 24-22. Kick to come, Aaron Woods.
3: Oh, that was outstanding for the man. That's a hat-trick for Jack Bostock. And it's the mismatch that they've looked for all night. Munster puts a great kick in behind. It's his club teammate. And he gets the ball in the air, but then he just rakes it out of his mitt as he gets to the ground. That has come from a poor kick from the Kiwis down the other end, which led him off the hook. Gave him seven tackles from the man who started that set, Jack Bostock, for the 20-metre restart. Goes all the way down the other end of the field. They get into a good ball attack, which gets a good ball kick away, and it puts himself in position, and the man, Jack Bostock, gets the points.
2: There's two catches, Woodsy. He catches one in his own in goal, you know, off a poor kick from Jerome Hughes, and it's hard on Jerome. Listen, he kicked great all night, but in that moment, he just got that one wrong. Gave them a seven-tackle set. It was a fast set, but they were always setting up. You saw it from about two plays out. They were hitting that left post. They were going to give their big winger an opportunity, like they have done all night. They put the kick on the money, and he just wanted more. He got up there in the contest, brought it down, and what a debut.
0: Wowee.

0: 49% on the Cenex kick predictor. Reece Walsh lining this one up.
1: I don't know if I have any more twists and turns in me. If we see New Zealand go short here and get the ball back, I might walk out of the box.
0: It's about 12 metres in from touch. I don't know if my heart can handle another twist or turn. Wow, Reece Walsh to put the Aussies 4 points ahead. 3.5 minutes remaining. He lines it up, he strikes it. Oh, ooh. It's hit the right upright. So, 2-point ball game here at Allianz Stadium. A sold-out Allianz Stadium. The Rugby League World Cup opener looks to be limping as well, Reece Walsh. Maybe he's just gassed.
1: He's just out on his feet and he's trying to
2: grab him.
1: He's trying to reach deep down for those energy reserves, but such a lack of football match fitness. He's running on empty. A lot of the players would be, but what you said about 5-6 minutes ago, this is where you dig deep and you need your players to come up with something. Bostock has answered.
0: And they go short, the Kiwis here. But Tom Trbojevic, brilliant leap. He comes up with it. So now they've got it in their own 40. Charlie White, my goodness. How's that from your level?
3: Oh, Emma, it's incredible. We cried when we lost Mark Nwaganituwaza, but who cares? Because we've got Jack Bostock. 3 tries, nearly 200 metres. He had the flick pass to Reece Walsh. Give him the keys to the country. He's been unbelievable.
0: Keys to the country. That's the headline. I like that. Brent Reed's going to steal that for his paper tomorrow, I reckon. I'm going to text him and tell him to get it. Fourth tackle, Kangaroos, 35 out. They go to Reuben Cotter. Oh! He is monstered by Tarp and he slammed to his backside. Fifth tackle, Dearden. Goes down that right edge. Oh, is that the right option
1: that's
0: on the last tackle?
1: That's
0: you're happy
1: fine.
0: With that?
1: Dearden, experience, runs it. You know, 15 metres out, up against the sideline, allows the Australians' defensive line to be set. All their middles in their right position. They've got New Zealand having to shift out of their own end if they want to create some dramas.
0: And just to clarify for everyone listening, 2-point field goal is in place in the Rugby League World Cup. So, I mean, Jermaine Asako, he's got a long boot on him. Would you back Jerome Hughes?
1: Probably Asako's there, man. New Zealand, they'll throw a couple of shots here.
0: Oh, left edge, Casey McLean's got it. Oh, they try to drag him out. He stays in by about a metre, plays it. Ronaldo Mulatalo, dummy half. They're just into Kangaroos territory. This is the fourth. Quick hands, Aaron Clark, Jerome Hughes, Takiano Kinney, the fresh legs. Kalen Ponga injured, forearm injury.
4: Dummy half.
0: Oh, no! There's no one at dummy half! What has just happened? Oh, they've just thrown the match away. Oh, my goodness, a minute and a half left. 2 points down, Keanu Kinney plays it, and there was no one at dummy half. Jacob Preston, quick thinking, he scoops it up, the debutant. Oh, so second tackle on halfway. Tino Faasua-Malaawi gets tackled. We're seeing a shot of Kalen Ponga in a sling. We'll get an update again shortly from Charlie White. But we'll stay with the play. Pat Carrigan, fourth tackle. We'll play it, 40 out. Cameron Munster just goes himself, takes a deep breath. This is the last. So they'll have one final opportunity, the Kiwis. Takes his time, that's for sure. Harry Grant goes himself. Long ball out to Gattoni. Stags. Casey McLean almost wraps him up, but still alive. Tom Trbojevic gets tackled. 20
1: Harry
0: out.
1: Harry Grant's in some trouble here.
0: Is Harry Grant in trouble too?
1: He's foxy a little bit.
0: Oh, maybe
1: quite
0: a glute injury.
1: Quite a bit of time. He cops a shot here from Papa Lee after he receives the offload from Gattoni Stays. But once again, Australia leaving the ball in a good position.
0: 42 seconds remaining. New Zealand 22, Australia 24. They've got to go 80 metres, but can they do it? Aaron Clark, they go right. Quick hands, Jerome Hughes. Out to Dane Gagai. Oh, he slices through. Oh, Latrell eventually wraps him up. Huge tackle. Latrell Mitchell just short of halfway. Second tackle, 20 seconds to go. They go back to the middle. Quick hands. Papali'i offload to Nikarima. It's still alive. Nikarima puts it on the boot. Oh, but Tom Trbojevic has wrapped it up. He just stays. Oh, no, he's gone into touch, Tom Trbojevic, has he?
1: They're going to run out of time.
0: It's not going to be enough time. Well, my goodness. That is one of the best games you will ever see.

0: Australia will win by two points.
1: By two. He's taking a bow. I'll say take a bow away, Graham, but you're doing it yourself anyway. Wowee. Outstanding stuff, not just from Waito and Woodsy, but, I mean, from both teams.
2: Oh, what a,
1: you couldn't
2: what a
1: really... I mean, the Kiwis will be devastated, naturally, but what we saw from Kalen Ponga, what we saw from the forwards, Jerome Hughes, until that final poor kick, that was probably his only poor kick of the game. This one, this 80 minutes, had a bit of everything.
2: What a game to just set the tone for this World Cup. Both teams will have plenty to learn from this, you know, opening match. New Zealand probably opportunities to be a little bit more clinical. Australia certainly not at their best, but their desire and their will, some of the big plays their individual players came up with. What a match. Wostock, you think of the great wingers to debut over the years for Australia. Greg Inglis on the wing when he sets a try up for Gaznia. Israel Folau over in New Zealand, you know, scoring tries over the top of opposition wingers. Well, Jack Wostock, he just adds his name to the list. Hat-trick on debut, fantastic in defence. What a game from the young New South Wales winger.
1: Well, let's head down to our man on the sideline, Charlie White.
3: Yeah, Emma, I've got Cam Munster. Cam, what an incredible game.
4: Yeah, it had a lot, didn't it? You know, tones going to the bin. I thought it was a really good game, good quality game. I think, obviously, you know, 2 points in it, so goal kicking was the, you know, something that we needed to work on, but, you know, got the 2 points tonight. So, yeah, look really excited to, you know, have some beers or enjoy the group today and see how we go.
3: Must be fun having a bloke like Jack Wostock on the wing, just put it up there and he plucks it out of the sky.
4: Yeah, it reminds me a bit of Xavier Coates, doesn't it? When things aren't going our way, you got some of guys like, you know, Jack Wostock and Xavier Coates and your Tommy Dvojeviches and, you know, your Ronaldos as well. So, yeah, they're exciting wingers in our day and age, and all I had to do was put on the spot, and I was lucky to do that tonight.
3: How intense was it out here on the field, mate? Sitting there on the sideline, it just seemed like the intensity was just, it was incredible.
4: Yeah, it was fireworks, wasn't it? They've got a massive outstanding pack when you look at their bench. So when you were up for a challenge tonight, we talk about culture, and we talk about, you know, nations and stuff, but, you know, we're very proud to wear the green and gold, and it's something that, you know, we pride ourselves on. And we got obviously a lot of, you know, cultures around the game, and big cultures like Samoa, Tonga, Kiwis, PNG, Lebanon, but, you know, we probably don't get spoken about enough, you know, the Aussies when it comes to culture. And yeah, we're very proud of our green and gold, and we're really excited to wear it tonight.
3: Well, there's plenty of green and gold fans here. Did the forward pack take it personal? Because everyone was talking up the Kiwi pack and no one was talking up your forwards.
4: Yeah, I guess you can see why you wouldn't talk them up, you know, when you look at their credentials and Abar going well, that was given. Yeah, like you look at the Fire Whites and your Josh James Fisher-Harris's and your Moses Leota's and those type of forwards and your Joseph Tarpanis, you probably pinch yourself when you're in that spine when you've got guys like that on the bench. So, but we've got some great outstanding forwards too. Isaiah Yeo, Cam Murray, Tino, Paddy Carrigan. So they're no slouches. So look, we're very excited with our forward pack and we know exactly what strengths we've got in our forward pack and very lucky to play alongside them.
3: Well, mate, Kevy will have some Forex goals on ice in the dressing room to go and enjoy it.
4: Yeah, I don't think we'll be drinking beers if we lost tonight. But in saying that, we're a bit scratchy tonight. But, you know, our hard work and our little effort areas really made us win that game tonight.
3: Congratulations, mate. You're outstanding. Enjoy the win. It's
4: about time.
1: Ha. Cameron Munster saying about time.
2: I mean, he's always got something cheeky for us, hasn't he, Cam?
0: Yeah, but it's been a long year for him. You know what? You're always a little bit rusty, and that's what we were worried about with Australia. Like, they had a lot of blokes that hadn't played. It's been a while since they played. Like, Reece Walsh hadn't played since August, since he did a syndesmosis injury. But they've been outstanding, and just how tremendous was the Kiwis forward pack tonight?
1: Outstanding, including Nafahu White. I think he's down there with Charlie White.
3: Yeah, that's right, Emma. Nafahu, what a game.
5: Yeah, 100%. Yeah, big ups to Australia there. We knew it was going to be a tough physical battle, and they took us all the way to the 80th minute, and they got the rewards at the end. But it's a tough pill to swallow. But we'll bounce back next week and go again.
3: How painful does this loss feel? Because it felt like you guys had them at moments during that game.
5: Yeah, 100%. I felt like we were all over them physically, you know, momentum wise and that throughout the game. But they just got us off some last play tries and stuff. But full credit to them, man. It was a tough game. But like I said, man, we're gonna get back to the drawing boards and reset and go again.
3: But, mate, Kalen Ponga's a freak. He scored two incredible tries, but we're just hearing that he's got a suspected broken forearm. He toughed it out for 20 minutes out there in one of the most intense games of the season with a broken forearm. Pretty incredible.
5: Yeah, no, 100%.

0: along with Nate Gagai, and you know, they came out tonight and you know, showcased their skills and talents and what they're capable of doing. And yeah, much love to KP, what he does in this game, man. He's a huge asset to us coming into this World Cup, and yeah, we'll just hope everything goes well recovery wise, and hope you see him back up there.
1: Mate, you just played in the grand final a couple weeks ago and you were incredible in that. You're one of the best on ground, and you come here today. What was it like playing this game? Did the intensity match that grand final?
0: Yeah, 100%, 100%. It's, yeah, it was the same level of intensity as the grand final, and yeah, it was easy for me because I'm still on a high from last week, and you know, I just carried that through throughout this game, and like I said, man, I just went out there and did what I did best to, you know, contribute towards this team, but yeah, just wasn't good enough tonight.
1: Mate, the Haka pre-game was pretty incredible. I imagine that was pretty special to be a part of that.
0: Yeah, 100%, 100%. You know, every time I put this jersey on, it means so much to me and my family and my country. And yeah, I carry it with me, you know, hard when I step out into this field. But yeah, grateful for this opportunity.
1: Well, mate, thanks so much for joining us. Incredible game, mate. And sorry, guys, didn't get the win.
0: Nah, thanks a lot. I appreciate it. Appreciate it.
2: Classy stuff as always from Nefahu White. An outstanding year for the Roosters. Dalian Prop of the Year, Jack Gibson medalist for the Roosters Player of the Year as well. Tough to take that one off James Tedesco, but if you take a look at some of his stats, 129
3: he topped the
2: meters,
3: he topped the meters, yeah, for the forwards off the bench. So just phenomenal prop we have in our game at the moment. He spent more minutes on there probably than the starters in Fisher Harris and Tarpany. What a player he's become, and a real leader, not just at the Roosters, but now at the Kiwis as well.
2: Jack Bostock, officially the man of the match as well, with three tries.
3: Knocked me over.
2: I wonder, we're going to take a quick break. We'll have to find out. Actually, no, we won't, because I think Charlie White's got Tino Fasuamalawi.
1: Yeah, that's right, Emma. Tino, what an incredible game that was, mate.
4: Yeah, no, it was good. It was a good start to the World Cup, and both sides, you know, can blow their cobwebs out, you know, especially me, just getting back into football again, and I love being around the boys and being in the green and gold. So good start to the comp, and we'll keep building from here as a team and as individuals.
1: Mate, that fullback battle was pretty incredible. Walsh v Ponga, they both got it over each other at moments, but that was amazing to watch.
4: Yeah, no, that was some big moments from both them guys and for their teams. And, you know, that's the best thing about World Cup, seeing the best players come together and verse each other. So they were awesome tonight. I hope KP's okay.
1: Yeah, fingers crossed it's okay. Mate, this game, where does it rank for you? You've played in Origin, obviously played your country before, but the intensity of this game was pretty special.
4: Yeah, no, the intensity was massive. Both sides passionate about their country, came out firing, and like I said, it was also a good game for us to have two big games, or two teams playing each other for a big game, and to get the cobwebs out and get our campaign going. So good intensity, and it's only going to rise as we go on.
1: Did you guys take it personally at all that the media was talking about Nefahu White, James Fisher-Harris, Moses Leota, and that no one was really talking up the forwards for the Kangaroos?
4: Yeah, you know, that's always, it's always the case. Look, it's only round one. We've still got a lot of work to do, but we definitely went on our best tonight. And but I know our forwards, we all take that personal, and we'll continue to build. But we've got some games ahead that we need to work on the connections, work on everything. So you don't want to get too deep into that, but yeah, you always take it personal when you hear that.
1: Well, mate, go and enjoy the win. Thanks so much for joining us.
4: Thanks, mate. Thank you.
2: Outstanding stuff from Tino Fasuamalawi. So too, our man.

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1: Well, I should have a handicap.
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4: 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I'm offended.
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7: Victim numbers are down 9.6%, but most serious crimes are committed by repeat offenders, often while they're on bail. 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
3: Welcome back to our coverage of the World Cup. Australia 24, New Zealand 22 at full time. One of the craziest games we have ever seen. So, to summarise 80 minutes in a couple of minutes.
4: How do we do
3: early
4: that?
3: Stages, New Zealand forward pack absolutely dominate. Great fullback on fullback battle. There was a brilliant one-on-one tackle from Reece Walsh. Kalyn Ponga then later breaks his forearm, stays on the field for another 20 to 30 minutes, comes up with one of the best solo tries we've ever seen. So there's that battle. Mitchell Moses does a calf. He goes off. Tom Dearden fills in for him. Jack Bostock on debut gets three tries and man of the match as well, which is rare for wingers. Have I missed anything? No, what else happened?
5: There's so much happened down there.
3: Tony Stagg's bin, did I say
4: Mitchell
3: that?
4: Mitchell Moses, I think he'll probably be gone.
5: Calf,
4: didn't look good at all.
5: That'll be probably the biggest talking point coming out of this is injury fallout. We got Kalyn Ponga with his suspected broken arm or fracture in his arm. So what's that look like? We've seen Brayley come back for the Origin series after only missing a couple of weeks. So will he be a chance for the back end of the tournament if New Zealand advance? And then obviously for Australia, Mitchell Moses with that calf injury, how severe is it?
4: Mm.
5: Do they go with Sammy Walker, keep Dearden on the bench, or do they start with Dearden, who was fantastic when he came on? I think that'll be the biggest talking point. In terms of the game, I thought New Zealand were by far probably the better team tonight.
4: Yep.
5: They just lacked a little bit of execution at times. And off the back of that, Australian individuals were able to take the match and keep them in it. Bostock, intercept against play.
4: Tommy,
5: intercept against play. Just they kept them close enough. And then when it came down to it, it was another big play by Bostock to take the lead at the death, and they were able to hold on. I think Australia have got plenty of improvement in them, and they need to improve. You could probably tell that a lot of their players were underdone.
4: They were clunky. Yeah. Like even in attack, blokes were running wrong lines. They were getting in each other's road. Some poor passing from Australia, just fundamental from dummy half, hitting the deck. And it just stuffs up your whole shift from there.
5: It's going to be one of those games, Woodsy, where you know you get the result.
4: Yeah.
5: As an individual, you know you're going into that video session going, I had some poor moments and I need to sharpen up. And there's excuses, you know, the lack of game time and you know how many weeks these players have missed without playing football, and it's a starting point for them, but they need to improve because despite Ponga possibly being out for a while, New Zealand will improve again.
4: Oh yeah, they will. Yeah,
5: Samoa and Tonga, they'll have their first hit out, and then they'll improve. England will have a match, and they're probably the heavyweights that we're thinking of. Who you got to have that starting point with your first match in the World Cup, but then you need to improve. And Australia, they've got a long way to go if they want to go on and play in that final and get the job done on home soil.
4: And look, like it's 5-3 too. Like Australia only like leaked 3 tries. It was five conversions in a row for Jermaine Asako. But Australia, like you said, there was points where they were going absolutely nowhere. It was just some individual brilliance. Yeah. Like Reece Walsh got us out of trouble and Jack Bostock. Those two don't play tonight.
3: And Turbo got an intercept, a length of the field try.
4: And on both of those intercepts, if our wingers don't make the ball there, don't make a play and catch that, New Zealand score in the corner. So there were some unlucky moments for New Zealand, but then there's some lucky moments for Australia. So and that's what happens in rugby league. You got to be fortunate when the ball bounces your way. I think Reece Walsh will shut up a lot of people with that performance. He was outstanding tonight.
5: Well, and again, I talk about improvement. He was out on his feet for the last
4: hasn't played since August.
5: He'll be much better for that.
4: Oh,
3: one of the talking points coming in was, should Teddy have been there or should it have been Reece Walsh? Reece probably needed the run because he'd been injured and hadn't played since August. But with that performance, I mean, Teddy will get a run anyway, but with that performance, you think, oh, come the pointy end of the

0: tournament, it's pretty hard to take that jersey off Reece, isn't it?
1: He just showed his class and that superstar ability that he had. Like, there was a couple of, again, as the team weren't playing that well or at their best, but he had his moments where he didn't need the team around him. He just needed an opportunity or half an opportunity in front of him, and he took that on and created something for his team. And we saw the best qualities of him at different stages throughout the night. And he'll be so much better for that run. And Teddy will get a game, I suppose, throughout the tournament. But I think in Kevy's mind, off the back of last year, and again, the way Reece responded tonight, he'll probably get the nod.
2: You cannot not play him. He's our first choice fullback. Teddy's a great mate of mine. He's had a great season. But Reece Walsh just has that X factor. He has that Ponga X factor. He can just do things other players just cannot do.
1: Well, he doesn't flinch either.
2: No, he boosts himself.
1: Ponga beats him for the try. He had a moment earlier where he made the tackle. Then he gets stood up one-on-one against Ponga. He goes, right, hold my beat. Let me have another crack. And he goes down and he races away and scores
2: the try. Does a double movement. Doesn't care. Yeah, gets back the next time, makes a huge tackle, then comes up with the biggest play of the game.
1: Just
2: makes the line break. And just, mate, he steps Ponga back up on the other end. So he's one of those players that you just need in your side, and he's number one every day of the week for me in my Australian side.
0: Outstanding stuff from the Kangaroos.

0: Kangaroos and from you two, but you've got to stick around a little bit longer. There's plenty more to dissect here at Allianz Stadium. 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We'll chat to you again in a couple of minutes.
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11: Triple M rocking the Rugby League World Cup, and didn't we rock it tonight? The best, no, I'm not talking ourselves up, the game was incredible. 24-22, Australia just getting home, which I'm going to have to add, Wade Graham did predict at the start a 2-point win for Australia. So great stuff. Plenty of talking points to come out of it. Mitchell Moses, calf injury. Kalen Ponga, broken forearm. But there's still plenty more to come, not just for the tournament, but just the weekend. England against Tonga. Tonga maybe is smoky with the amount of players now that have pledged their allegiance. Woodsy has completely written England off.
12: We heard that earlier, but
13: gone.
12: I'll tell you what, if tonight's game was anything to go by, I don't know if I have the nerves to watch the rest of the weekend of football. I might need to just have a night off.
11: Well,
12: I watched that game, England and Tonga, but I might have to prepare for next weekend's work.
14: I think England and Tonga is going to be a beauty. I'm really looking forward to the centre battle. Herbie Farmworth up against Rob Toyer. Oh, geez, there's some good players. Tolu Kula there as well.
12: I think England win now, Woodsy. You reckon? Just because you wrote them off.
14: Oh, mate, you want to see him win, but there's no chance they will.
12: No chance. Tonga.
14: But you know what? But it's a great clash that we're looking forward to. It's exciting. You look in the past and previous World Cups, you probably think, you know, England just destroy Tonga. But what they've done, you know, as you said, the movement with Jason Tamalolo, Andrew Fifita, to see the big guns go and want to represent those countries, it's so good to see. And it makes it exciting when you want to watch them now. And as you said, Emma, tonight's clash, wow. If that's kicking off the World Cup, I just can't wait to see what games we've got in front of us.
11: I love the story that Wade pre-show was telling us, which if you did miss it, that Andrew Fifita, when he pledged his allegiance, thought he was going to play for Australia. Wade's waiting for a lift.

0: in 2017.
1: I remember chatting to him after it. I was like, you could have messaged me. I wouldn't have cared. I just need to know how I was going to get into the Aussie camp because you promised me a lift.
2: Yeah.
1: Just completely brushed me a teammate, played so many years in Cronulla. He was meant to give me a lift in the camp and just...
2: He was sworn to secrecy, the big fella. Yeah.
0: Brushes Wado, brushes Australia, but probably what an incredible thing they...
2: It's probably one of the only times he's ever been quiet in his life.
1: Yeah, that's true, actually. That's true.
0: Incredible God stuff.
2: Can I say that? I've been watching Reece Walsh down here. There's still a couple of thousands of kids that just... He's been out there signing autographs. He gave away his match-worn boots, and I think they wanted his jersey, but he wanted to keep that, which you can understand. But what he does for the game, and he just brings people to the seats. And I'll tell you what. Every one of those kids down there, he actually made time out and he signed everything that was there for the kids and he made sure he's seen every single one. What a credit to the player and the man that he is.
0: And he always, every game he does that too. He gives away, like whether it's his boots or his shorts or he does.
2: Never seen anything like it. I've never seen so many like fans just get on the Reece Walsh train. It is unbelievable. It's just great to see it firsthand tonight.
1: You know what was unbelievable actually? When Emma... How quickly she forgets. She's just happy to brush Nwanga Nitawaza. Yeah, he's gone.
0: I didn't say that. Charlie said that.
1: Oh, was it Charlie?
0: Charlie White said, forget Charlie. Mark Nwanga Nitawaza.
1: Oh, okay, yeah. Well, he's gone.
0: He's been listening to Brent Reed too much because didn't Reedy say he won't be missed?
1: Bostock, he's in. Well, apparently not because Bostock answered and he delivered.
0: Wow, Bostock, what a debut.
2: Yeah, Bostock.
1: Love that.
2: Yes.
1: There you go. There's your line for breakfast tomorrow with the Airbus Doc.
0: What was your headline? We said someone gave a great headline about Bostock. Give him the keys.
1: That was Charlie as well. Yeah.
2: Give him the keys.
0: Give him the keys to the country.
1: I tell you what, if we keep Charlie going, like with the amount of gigs he's got, he'll be writing the headline soon.
2: Oh, geez.
1: He'll get a gig at the paper.
0: Charlie's everywhere. Kick off Brent Reed. Charlie can be the new Brent Reed.
2: Wow, geez, you just come back and stab Brent.
0: No,
2: Reed,
0: I'm not.
2: Mate. Come on.
0: I won't have a gig next week. I can't talk. My voice is gone. My first game in 4.5 months. My bladder held on as well.
2: Your voice
0: somehow
2: is gone from screaming at the kids, mate. Come, we know what you have to do.
0: No, my two little girls, I'm hoping, are asleep at home. Little Lexi, 11 weeks old.
2: Oh, Jesus.
0: Harper, nearly two. Tom hasn't messaged me to say that they're up screaming.
2: Well,
0: so
2: that's a good thing.
0: Anyway. Is it nearly time to wrap it up? We're getting the big thumbs up. Yoo-hoo! Let's open the cans.
2: Oh, yes.
0: Hope you enjoyed our coverage. Triple M rocking the World Cup.
3: 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The CFMEU is the one stopping it from happening to you.
0: New Zealand kicking off in the opening match of the 2026 Rugby League World Cup.
2: Wow! Great defence from Nitawaza, but great finish from Casey McLean.
1: Try confirmed. Here we go. First try.
0: Ponga dancing across field. He gives it to Jerome Hughes. Oh! And an intercept from Jack Bostock. He tries to get angled up. No one is going to catch Jack Bostock on debut. 20 to go. 10 to go. Great stuff. His first ever match in the green and gold jersey. He slaps the emblem. Take a bow. Jack Bostock.
1: Against the runner play. Races away 95 metres.
0: Hughes to Nikarima to Kalen Ponga. What do they have? Casey McLean. Oh, Dr. Vojovic, an intercept. He's over the 40. He's over halfway. He brushes off one of the Kiwi chasers. Jerome Hughes is chasing, but he is not going to get there. Oh, how good is Tom Trbojevic in full flight? And Kalen Ponga in a bit of space. He fends off the Tony Stack. He's got 30 to go. Reece Walsh for Kalen Ponga. Will it get there?
4: Mitchell Moses got a calf injury. It's a calf injury for Mitchell Moses. That's why Tom Dearden's in the game.
0: Aaron Clark, now they go left. Oh, beautiful ball. Buckley to Kalen Ponga. Well, Aaron Wood said they've got to keep rolling. They've got to take advantage of the extra man. And how good Kalen Ponga. First try in a Kiwi jersey.
2: He's the best player on the field at the moment, Wado.
1: Well, it had to come. New Zealand find some more points. Would you? It can come in a big clump.
4: Yeah, and the big news, obviously, Kalen Ponga here in a lot of pain, and we're being told it's a forearm injury for Kalen Ponga. He's going to try and tough it out for now. But

0: It'll be a monumental blow to the Kiwis.
1: Cameron Munster puts it up down to that right winger. Masako! And what about that?

0: defensively, scoring tries.
1: Munster kicks it to that winger, Bostock. He goes off Bostock. He's got it. Jack Bostock on debut has got a hat-trick, baby, and potentially the match winner for Australia. Oh, my goodness. Has there ever been a better debut in the green and gold jersey? Dylan Lutnikarima puts it on the boot. Oh, the Tom Trbojevic has wrapped it up. He just stays. Oh, no, he's gone into touch, Tom Trbojevic, has he?
0: They're going to run out of time.
1: It's not going to be enough time. That is one of the best games you will ever see.
0: Way to quarter before the game. Australia will win by 2 points.
1: By two. Wowee. Outstanding stuff. Not just from Waito and Woodsy, but, from both teams.
0: Oh, what a
1: you couldn't
0: game.
1: Really...
0: What a game to just set the tone for this World Cup.
1: New Zealand 22, Australia 24.
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6: 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Now, look down at this list. There's an array of talent that have wedged the word something into either the title or the artist, Gleece.
5: There certainly is. And we're kicking off with none other than Bon Jovi. He's on my hit list for someone I'd like to interview, Tomo.
6: Bon Jovi?
5: Yeah. Could anything you organise about that? Hang on. Jeez, you keep stuff under your hat, don't you?
6: There might be. That's
5: play your
6: I'm
5: cards
6: saying.
5: Close to your chest.
6: I'm hearing Dale Ryder might be a chance.
5: He's a huge fan of Bon Jovi.
7: Dale, is there anyone in the rock and roll industry right now that you want to tell to get f***ed? Anyone at all?
8: Nickelback and Bon Jovi can get f***ed. That man refuses to write a good song. He can get f***ed too. I mean, you know, Bon Jovi had the cheek to say that he wrote lyrics like David Bowie's, like, f*** off.
5: Fair to say, off the Christmas card list.
6: I think it might be, yeah.
5: Something for the pain, Bon Jovi coming in at number 9 on the Something Song.
6: Triple M.

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1: What a terrible name for something.
0: Breakfast at Tiffany's, Triple M Nights with Dave Gleeson. Something songs we're doing right now, Gleeso.
1: It's a great song, don't get me wrong. It's a great song. But when we were doing Something songs, yes. I was thinking, well, it's all going to have to be in the title of the song because there's no way that anyone would be stupid enough to have something in there. But something for Kate. Our mate Pete Dempsey. Paul Dempsey. Our mate Pete Dempsey. Somebody stop me.
0: Nah, real tight, man.
1: Oh, Paul Dempsey. Sorry, mate. Jimmy Barnes, one of the best.
0: Oh, yeah.
1: He got together with John Farnham, putting those two voices together. What an absolute masterstroke. When Something Is Wrong With My Baby. I love it. Turn
0: Jimmy,
1: this one up.
0: Jimmy and John here at Triple M.

0: 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It's Triple M Nights with Dave Gleason. 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
1: Kiss Dynasty, U6 Camp.
0: David.
1: We all got girlfriends. All started, you know, will you go with me?
0: Yeah, oh yeah, go with me. Yeah, that's good.
1: And then for some reason, we're having breakfast on one of the days, and I was going out with Kathy Swaddling or something.
0: Oh, Swaddles, yeah.
1: And I told her she was dropped, and then all my mates dropped their girlfriends as well. I started a mass dropping.
0: Oh, okay. We're going to be single. We'll do it together.
1: Oh, year six. What a great time to be alive. Something in the Way. Nirvana from Nevermind. This is an absolute rarity, and I love it, Tomo.
0: Triple M.

0: Something So Strong, number two of the Classic Nine at Nine. Something Songs, we are doing Triple M Nights with Dave Gleeson, Classic Nine at Nine style Gleeson.
1: Now, for anyone who's listening at home, you've been counting down the songs, Something for the Pain, always something there to remind me, Breakfast of Tiffany's by Deep Blue, something.
0: There you go.
1: When Something's Wrong with My Baby, sure. Something Happened on the Way to Heaven, Sure Knows Something, mm-hmm. Something in the Way, mm-hmm. Something So Strong.
0: Yeah.
1: This one's simply called Something.
0: Yep, does what it says on the tin, Gleeson.
1: Exactly right, and it's the Beatles at their very, very finest. George Harrison wrote this song.
0: Abbey Road, the Beatles, Something Triple M.

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9: 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Just by doing that, you go to the running to win $50,000. Pretty incredible. Favourites on the way tonight. Killing Heidi, Tame Impala, their night two at Rod Laver tonight. The new one, Dracula. Ben Lee just wrapped up touring. And Angus and Julia Stone, well, they're touring overseas at the moment. This one's called The Start. Brad Cox is back with Better Off Without It. And we'll get your favourites on too. Coming up, Midnight Oil, Things of Stone and Wood, The Angels. It's all happening. Don't go.

It's Ben Lee. Before that, you heard the new one from Jack Bratt, Heaven, on Triple M's Homegrown. Tame Impala playing the second of four shows at Rod Laver tonight in Melbourne. We'll get Dracula on straight after the Choir Boys. Run to Paradise on Triple M.

0: Kings of Stone and Wood, happy birthday, Helen, getting lots of votes in the Triple M 1000. Get around it on the listener app and go on the running to win $50,000. Prince Boon coming up, Classics 2 from Mondo Rock. Touring at the moment, we'll hear from Killing Heidi. And the best new music from Brad Cox. This is Better Off Without It. And it plays next on Triple M.
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1: Many men feel like they can't open up to someone close. 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
3: Yay! Them are grandkids. Gee, they can make some noise. But you know what? It's a beautiful...

They're not touring, but until then, we can get them on. Also, Powderfinger, that is the big tour news of the week. Some big shows next year. We'll get them on. Diesel, new one from Casey Barnes after the church. Welcome to Triple M's Homegrown.

big news. They are touring next year. We are so excited about that. We're going to get them on next. Playing some massive gigs too. Be interested to see who's supporting them on those runs of shows as well. They've always been great supporting the next crop of artists. Also coming up, AC/DC, the new one from Angus and Julia Stone, and playing in Townsville this weekend, and then going literally all around the country until Feb. Here is Diesel, Come to Me on Triple M.

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0: currently touring Europe. It's good. New music from Angus and Julia Stone. That's called The Start from their brand new album, Karaoke Bar. You're on Triple M's Homegrown. Hey, do yourself a favour. If you haven't seen the new Jebediah doco, Are You OK?, you've got to check it out. It'll bring back memories from the 90s, festivals like Big Day Out, Home Bake. It's so good. Speaking of 90s, Powderfinger have done it. Now we're just waiting for Silverchair, that reunion. Until then, The Greatest View. Touring with Robbie Williams and Kylie Minogue. Big shows coming up for G-Flip. Get on their new one, Better Fire, and The Gurus. 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They're touring All Killer No Filler that kicks off mid-November. 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It's all coming up.
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5: 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The Hungry Jack's NBL 27 season is here. 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
4: Roughity rough.
5: Well, more like...
4: Well, speaking of woof woof, you know who I like? Snoop Dogg.
5: Me too.
3: Very
5: Snoop
3: good.
5: Snoop Doggity Dog. And you know what else I like?
4: What?
5: Ice cream. I mean ice cream, but
4: ice cream.
5: I don't know why I had an L in front of
4: it. Yeah, it's ice cream. And guess who we've got on the line?
5: The Cream Daddy!
4: Cam!
6: Yeah, the Cream Daddy's back. Top 15, baby.
5: So basically, for anyone who doesn't know, the Cream Daddy, Cam, he's got into the top 15 to be Snoop Dogg's ice cream taster.
4: An international ice cream taster.
5: It's absurd.
4: So it's for his Dr. Bombay ice cream brand. And the job pays $10,000 US a month. That's 14 grand Australian.
5: Hot.
4: And our very own Cream Daddy, you're the only Aussie in it. You were top 50 last time we yarned, mate. Now you're top 15. Can I be honest with you, Cam?
6: Yeah, let's do it.
4: I am not surprised. You are an infectious unit.
5: Yeah.
6: Thank you very much. Oh, my God, I'm running on ice cream fumes right now.
5: Well, Cam, can I say something? I'm a bit, without sounding too woo-woo, I'm a big believer in trusting your gut, and I did think you're going to win. Especially, I can feel
6: thank
5: it.
6: You. Especially, thank you, Lou.
5: I can feel it.
6: Yeah, I've been positive for this too, and I tell you what, making the top 15 has just been crazy.
4: Oh,
6: mate.
4: I
6: can't sleep. I'm just thinking, I literally dreamt about it last night, it's blown my mind. And the amount of support is just unbelievable.
5: Yeah.
6: I can't thank people enough. Like locally, abroad, since we were on your show last week, we've had people messaging us and going, you got this, you got this. And I'm like, I'm so pumped for this, you know. And
5: you
6: know what they
5: this.
6: Say, guys?
5: What?
6: Cream floats to the top.
4: That's correct.
5: Yes.
4: That's correct.
5: Yes. And you're having dreams of you snooping ice cream.
4: He's having cream dreams. Much like what I did when I was a teen.
5: Oh, Jack.
4: I'm sorry.
5: Hey, above board. Hey, Jack's done something really special for you.
4: Listen.
6: Really?
5: Yes.
4: Listen, I just thought, in honor of you, mate, I just thought I'd prepare a little something just to, I guess, pump your tires a little bit, even as a bit of a shout out to Snoop, just to consider you as the actual ice cream taster, and also just an ode to you as how proud we are as Aussies that you're
6: Thank
4: in
6: you,
4: it.
6: Thank you, mate.
4: So if there's no further ado, I'd like to perform it.
5: Okay, here we go, Cream
6: Let's
5: Daddy.
6: Let's go.
3: Launch in. This is it.

0: Ice cream, kids.
1: Yeah, the cream daddy. Love it. That is so good. That is so good. My God. Snoop Dogg, let's go.
2: Let's go.
3: We are that excited for you.
1: Something we did do last week is I actually made him an ice cream and I took it into the interview. We named it Shizzle My Drizzle.
2: Oh, love it. Love it.
1: And it's got fresh banana. It's got Nutella in the base with it. Rolled it up, fresh whipped cream, more Nutella, and Queensland macadamia nuts for that extra crunch on top.
2: Wow.
3: I want to eat that.
1: Shizzle My Drizzle.
0: Mate, for Shizzle My Drizzle,
1: it's going off.
0: Cream Daddy, we love that. And can I just, I want to postulate something to the crew.
1: Yes.
0: Next time we're in Queensland, we've got to go to Rad Rolls.
2: Yes, Absolutely.
1: Drop in, guys. More than welcome. I can't thank you guys enough for getting behind me. I will do the country.

0: proud in this job.
1: Yes.
0: I'll document it. I will taste it. I don't care what it is. The cream daddy will put it in his mouth and give you a valuation.
2: That's my boy.
1: That's it. Oh, Cam, thanks, the cream daddy. We'll thanks
3: keep,
1: so much.
3: We'll keep we're following the...
1: let's go.
3: Yeah, we'll keep following along and fingers crossed for the win.
1: That's it.
4: Triple M's Early Drive Home with Lou and Judge.
1: Right now, let's do this. A double pass to see Street Fighter is up for grabs here. The ultimate showdown awaits. A Street Fighter, it's in cinemas now.
3: Hang on, I'm just looking at who else was in the movie.
5: It doesn't matter. No, Volk's in it.
3: It's going to annoy me.
5: Andrew Schultz, 50 Cent.
3: I know. Noah Centineo, he was in the rom-com I watched once.
5: No one cares, it's Volk.
3: Oh, Jason Momoa's in it.
5: Yeah, but it's Volk.
3: It doesn't say Volk is.
5: Volk's
1: in it.
3: Okay. Well, Jason Momoa is too. Oh, yeah, there's Volk. Andrew Schultz?
5: Schultz, I just said Andrew Schultz.
3: Oh, sorry, Jack, I wasn't listening to you. I was reading.
5: My whole point with that thing is Volk's an Aussie. One of the greatest
3: Aussies. Jason Momoa is...
5: American.
1: No, he's American.
5: This is one of the greatest Aussies of all time, and he's in it, which is what we should rep.
1: There is a Kiwi basketball player that looks exactly like Jason Momoa.
3: Stephen Adams.
1: Oh, well done.
3: Yeah.
5: She knows
3: my b-ball.
5: She knows her hot dudes. She does not know her b-ball.
3: I know her b-ball.
5: How many players on the court?
3: 12.
5: Five.

0: Terry.
1: Jeez, I forgot what we were doing.
0: G'day, Terry. Tezza.
1: Are you going to Terry, Lou, and you one, mate?
2: Hey, how you going, guys?
1: No, really good.
3: He's going to ignore that one from
1: probably
3: you, Jack.
1: Probably smart not to answer that. Yep.
0: How's your general knowledge, Terry?
2: Look, I know you're very quick.
1: She's quick.
2: So we'll see how we go.
0: Okay. Hey, but Terry, the old phrase, slow and steady wins the race. Not with this. So not don't take that.
1: Not in a speed quiz. I respect where your head was at. All right, mate, I'm going to read the questions. It is first to answer gets the point, so you've got to be quick.
0: Slow and steady wins the race, Tez.
1: No need to buzz in. You ready, Big Rig? Talking to you, Luke.
0: Yeah, I am, mate.
1: Terry, you ready?
2: Ready.
1: All right. In that case, ladies and gentlemen, you versus Lou begins.
3: Three,
1: two, one. Now, sorry.
3: You've got to say now.
1: Winnie the Pooh was first published 100 years ago today. What's his favourite food?
0: Honey.
1: Correct,
0: honey.
1: Lou. M stands for in Roman. What does M stand for in Roman numerals?
2: 100.
0: Mother.
1: Times it by 10, Terry.
0: 1,000.
1: Yeah, Terry got it. What business job title is often abbreviated to GM?
0: General Manager.
1: Terry got
0: whatever,
1: it.
0: Whatever, Terry.
1: Andy Lee married his longtime partner. What's her name?
0: Rebecca Harding.
1: Good girl. Bloody good effort. Which character did Alan Rickman play in Harry Potter?
0: Snape.
2: Yes.
0: Severus Snape.
1: Yep. Quality never goes out of style is a slogan for which brand?
2: Burberry Street.
1: Nah, mate.
0: Lowe's.
1: Think Cowboys.
0: Ariat. Western Ringers.
1: Levi's.
0: Twins, Tiz.
1: Adele won Best Original Song.
3: Adele.
1: Adele won Best Original Song at the Academy Awards for which movie?
0: James Bond.
1: Skyfall.
0: Good one, Tiz.
1: Cherry Blossom Season is primarily associated
2: Japan.
1: That's correct, Terry.
0: Oh, wow.
1: Name

0: Australia's soccer league called?
1: Socceroos. Australian Soccer League.
0: Terry, you were right.
2: You're right there.
3: A-League.
0: Yes, Terry.
2: Oh, Tez, I think I got the win there.
0: Terry Smokeshager.
1: Hey, Terry, go and see Volk and Jason Momoa at the movies. Treat yourself to some popcorn on me. How to do that, but do it.
0: Yeah, send your details through. She'll send us popcorn.
3: Give me your card details,
1: mate. Send you my Amex, mate.
0: Over the radio. Thanks,
2: yeah, right now. We won't. Okay. All right, we'll let you guys do that off air on Lou and Jarch.
0: Cheers, Tez.
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2: It's Lou and Jarch on Triple M for your Thrust Thursday. We're here every weekday, 2 till 4, of course.
1: We're going on a road trip and we're not scared.
0: Going on a road. What was that old song?
1: We're going on a bear hunt and we're not scared. But I changed the lyrics because I'm going on a road trip.
0: When aren't you?
1: I'm going tomorrow on a road trip to Orange.
0: Oh, yeah, I love Orange.
1: And I've been there once before for a wedding, and there's a giant bar with a big tree.
0: The Parkview Hotel.
1: Beautiful.
0: It's my mate's pub.
1: And it's got lights.
0: Shout out to Cocco.
1: Oh,
2: hey. Shout out Cocco.
0: Yeah. It's his pub.
1: Tell him I'm coming.
0: I'd rather not.
1: Because I'm a menace?
0: Well, it brings me into disrepute within the town of Orange.
1: I do that a lot when you come to New Zealand. I make sure no one knows you're coming or friends with me.
0: I think it's wise. Mm. It's bad for you. It's bad for me.
1: You're dead right. But what I wanted to know,
0: mate,
1: Jack.
0: That'd be fun.
1: Yeah, I'm really excited. So obviously it's about four and a half hour drive.
0: It should be 3.5.
1: I don't know what kind of speed you're travelling, my friend.
0: I reckon I can punch it in 3.5 easy.
1: Don't be cheeky.
0: I reckon I've done that.
1: Nah, it's definitely four.
0: Well,
1: to four
0: I'd
1: and
0: say
1: a half.
0: It's four. Let's call it four.
1: Okay, so
0: Bathurst, I get to Bathurst in 3, yeah.
1: I'm going with Lockie, my beautiful partner. How many pee stops am I allowed? I reckon 3.
0: Hold on. Just go to Orange.
2: Right, one per hour. Yeah.
0: 1 per hour is mad.
1: Why?
0: You're a child. Yeah, so it's 3 hours and 58 minutes, so you can puncture that in 3.5.
1: No, but you got to stop to get food, snacks, piss.
0: It's a 3-hour trip. You don't need to stop that much.
1: You do.
0: No, Louise.
1: You don't make the rules, Mr. Road Trip.
0: This is the difference between you and I. I am very much get up, get there.
1: I know. You get up like 2 a.m. to get to Walker.
0: Yeah, it's awesome. I get home at 7 a.m. and then I'm home for brekkie.
1: Yeah, but why don't you just drive the night before?
0: Because then driving in the night is worse than driving
1: scary.
0: In the morning. Well, just saying, if you're stuck somewhere in the middle of the night when there's no one about, or you're stuck somewhere at 5 a.m. It makes way, trust me, I know what I'm doing. Now, 3.5 hours to Orange, you've got one stop.
1: That is ludicrous.
0: No, it's mad to me that you'd stop. This is why I can't drive with you.
1: Well, you've done it before, and I was really well behaved.
0: Yeah, you were, thank Christ. We drove to Walker and you took 2 stops. I'm not mad at that. That's a 5 and a bit hour drive.
1: That was torture for me.
0: Like,
1: that was hell.

0: She's 2.5.
1: Maybe stop, have dinner.
0: Stop. Well, yeah, stop, have a feed, do your business, whatever. Jump back in the car, another 1.5 hour to Orange.
1: Dinner, breakfast, sorry.
0: Okay.
1: No, I'm sorry. It'll be 3.
0: Wumpy, this is a PSA from me to you, mate. Just know, no matter how deep you are in a relationship, you can always leave when you're suffering. When you're suffering like this on road trips, but I need to let you know, everything gets better. It'll be fine. Yeah, it'll be tough for a year or two. You'll miss her, sure. You won't miss the piss stops, will you, buddy?
1: And you'll have your buddy. You'll have Jacko.
0: Yeah, Steph's probably going to flick me soon anyway. She's sick to death of me.
1: You two can have a little man man cave and coming.
0: Sounds bloody great. Anyway, you got one stop.
1: Nah.
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2: 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Why don't we do a bit of this?
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6: Am I going to hear you sing it?

0: around your feet.
1: Is that what I thought it was? I like to prance around your feet. It's just a little ballet class.
0: Like a little elf. Hey.
1: Or Rudolph.
0: Love this. No, Prancer.
1: Yeah, or Rudolph with Prance too.
0: But surely Prancer would be the reindeer you'd choose.
1: Well, maybe it's Rudolph and Prancer prancing together.
2: If you were going to build your, like, prancing ultimate team, you'd have to go Prancer before Rudolph.
0: 100%.
1: Yeah,
0: it's in the name.
1: It's my prancing team.
2: I'd even go Dasher before Rudolph.
0: I'd go Dasher before Rudolph.
1: I don't care. You're not the ones with the prancing team.
0: Well, I think we are.
1: I am.
0: No, frankly, I think we are.
1: Frankel.
0: Get your Frankel back.
1: Hey, Adele and Tegan.
3: Hi. Hello.
1: How are you guys going?
3: Good.
1: So how this works... Two listeners on the line, 60 seconds on the clock.
0: Yep.
1: We've got a bunch of quick-fire quizzes here. You keep the nickel as long as you get the answer right. As soon as you get it wrong, the nickel goes to the other player. So it's back and forth.
0: The listener with the nickel when the timer runs out wins the tickets. Okay, so I think, Lulu, you play with Adele. I'll play with Tegan. So you read for her. I guess Adele starts.
1: Yeah.
0: Okay.
2: Okay, Adele, start with the nickel.
0: Are you guys ready?
3: Yep.
0: All right, let's rock and roll.
2: In three... 2, 1, go.
1: What is the name of Shrek's talking donkey?
3: Donkey.
1: Oh, no. Yeah. Was that Tegan or Adele?
3: Yeah.
1: Adele's answering first. Now you got to go Tegan.
0: Okay, so you can't answer.
2: Go from here. Tegan's got the
0: name. Tegan, donkey. How many seconds are there in 1 hour?
3: How many seconds in an hour?
0: Yeah.
3: Oh, I have no idea.
2: Okay, back to Adele.
1: Adele, how many teeth does an adult human have, including wisdom teeth?
3: 40?
2: No, it's 32. Tegan.
0: What is the fictional town where the Simpsons live?
3: Oh, my goodness.
0: It goes back to Adele.
1: Okay, if you have 10 lollies and give half away, how many do you have left?
3: 5.
1: Well done. In Finding Nemo, what type of fish is Nemo?
3: He's a rainbow fish.
2: I don't know what's going on there.
0: Back to
1: Tegan.
2: No.
0: Sorry. Listen, I'm putting my foot down here.
2: Yeah. Oh.
0: Yeah, this is Judge Jarchi. Tegan.
3: Yeah.
0: You were naughty, weren't you?
2: Yeah, and Tegan was the naughty one.
0: You kept answering.
2: Sorry. So Adele's got to get the tickets.
0: I'm sorry, Adele gets the tickets.
2: Okay, yeah.
1: Look, it wasn't my choice, Teagues. I'm so sorry.
2: Tegan consistently answered questions that weren't for her.
1: Well done, Tegan,
2: after all
0: Teagues.
2: This. The Simpsons live in Springfield as well, just for anyone that was playing along.
0: I love Tegan's audacity, if I'm honest with you, but Adele, you do get the tickets.
1: Well done.
3: Excellent.
2: And then Nickelback probably win tickets to go see Adele. On Lou and Judge at Triple M.
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6: For pet parents that give a...

0: roof.
1: Wow, buddy.
2: Wow. Save a life. Premium nutritious pet food for pet parents who give a... Okay, now we can
0: don't call me the rhyme queen for nothing.
1: No one ever has.
0: I believe they have in my dreams. No, Jack was scrolling the net last night, saw a funny video.
1: Out you fishing again, were you?
0: Yeah. Yeah, I caught a couple of barracudas. Nice, mate. A couple of marlins. Kingfish. I reeled them in.
2: You're always doing that rhyme, queen.
0: I know. Thank you. Thank you, LP. No, a funny video that I know will make you giggle. So, you know when you have a few too many beers, vinos, whatever?
1: Nah.
0: You wouldn't know. Some people do sometimes. And sometimes it can make you a bit sleepy and you can fall asleep.
1: Oh, yeah.
0: So this bloke, he's fallen asleep on the bus. Have a listen to this.
3: What the f***? No one's on the bus. I've woken up in the depot. Lads, where the f*** am I? Boys, how are you? Where am I? I fell asleep on the bus. Where am I? I fell asleep on the bus and now I'm...
4: How long were you on that bus? When did you get the bus?
3: At 1 o'clock last night.
4: You're running down, eh?
3: What?
4: You're in Mullingown, eh?
3: Is this the 115?
5: It was the 115.
4: What was the last week?
3: What's it now?
4: Where are you going now? Back down?
5: Oh, no, I'm back down.
4: Where are you going to?
3: Kilcock.
4: Are you going to Kilcock?
5: You may stay on board.
4: You may stay on board.
3: Cheers, boys.
1: Stay on board.
0: So he's fallen asleep, looks out, and there's like seven buses just lined up. And then obviously he's on the right bus, so they're like, ah, stay on board, mate.
1: You've got to love the nonchalance of the Irish.
0: I know. It's that like, was in Australia.
1: Where are you going? Kilcock, that's your grand. Stay on board. Don't worry about it. We're going there in half an hour, like.
0: If that was an Aussie, they'd be like, get off that bus, mate.
6: Yeah, you've actually breached code 4362 and we'll go through our book. And also you've breached code 7653.
2: I know. You reckon?
1: Yes.
0: Mate,
1: we used to be like that.
2: Oh.
1: Now we're
2: I
1: not.
2: Like to think that we'd still be a bit like...
1: In the bush.
2: Like,
1: oh,
0: depends
1: mate, yeah,
0: who you
1: right.
0: get.
1: In the all bush right. you
2: yeah.
1: would.
0: Depends who you get. But it got me thinking, did you get lost as an adult? Because me, Jill and Franco, my parents, went to Europe for a trip when I was younger and we were in Paris.
1: Yeah.
0: Mum and I wanted to go shopping. So Dad said, I'll meet you back here in 2 hours outside the hotel. And we thought, beautiful. This is back in the day where you don't really have phones. Or if you do, you don't turn your 3G on. You know, it was such a big thing back in the day.
2: Not doing eSIMs and all that sort of
0: stuff. No way. So we're like, beautiful. Right, hotel here. Shops are, I reckon, 200 meters away. Wander around, go look through the shops. We're like, oh, we've got to meet Dad in 10 minutes. We'll wander home. Could not, for the life of us, find the hotel. Couldn't figure out, we're asking people. We ended up on those horse and carriages. You know, the ones that like drive you around Paris.
1: Did you get lost in time?
0: They like drive you around.
2: Paris. Yeah, correct.
0: Yeah.
1: It's 1854.
0: Literally, we're going, Jill, where are we? And we're just riding around on this thing. We didn't get back to Franco for like an hour and a half. And he's an old.

0: collapse.
1: Yeah.
0: The stinks that would happen within the vehicle.
1: Turn left.
0: Oh, you didn't bloody tell me. Well, I told you it was that off-ramp. Yeah. Just crazy. Yeah. I think 1-333-353, where'd you get lost as an adult?
2: This would be good. Give us a call.
0: Sorry, do you want to say
1: meant
0: something?
1: To be in Rose, baby, you end up in Parramatta.
0: Oh, we're glad we waited for that.
1: 1-333-353. Give us a bell.
2: Let's go to the song.
0: Thank God.
2: Lou and Jarch.
3: This is the early drive home with Lou and Jarch.
2: It is Lou and Jarch on Triple M. Our number's 1-333-353. Give us a call right now. We want to know where or how or when or who did you get lost as an adult?
1: Because there was a bloke who fell asleep on the bus about 1 a.m. and then woke up and it was in the morning and the blokes were just like, oh, just take the bus back to where you're going from.
0: Yeah, this will go back there, mate. Don't worry about it.
1: Hilarious. All right, Greg, where'd you get lost as an adult?
4: I didn't get lost, but I lost the best man, the buck, and I was the best man.
1: Where?
0: Like the hangover.
4: We were in New York City. It was rather fun. We started the night really well at a cigar bar, then went to a couple of different bars, got invited into a wedding for some unknown reason.
1: What?
4: Ended up at an adult establishment place, but then one of the other gentlemen with us got quite ill, as some people do when they have too many to drink.
0: Yeah. Mm-hmm.
4: I was looking after him. Next thing you know, my brother-in-law wandered off. I'm looking around trying to find him.
0: Oh, mate.
4: I've got the only mobile phone. I end up having to call my sister, who was the bride. I have lost your husband to be in 2 days.
2: Wow.
0: How long did it take before you called his missus?
4: It took a good half an hour to an hour of looking around as best I could.
0: I was thinking, because I've got to say 24.
1: Yeah, I was thinking, like literally the hangover, where it's day, he doesn't make the wedding.
0: Yeah.
4: I was also trying to keep the other guy alive. I was actually paying homeless people to go get bottles of water for him.
0: No way. God.
2: Whoa.
0: Where was he?
4: As I said, he ended up making his way back to our hotel. So when I called my sister, I said, can you just, I don't mean to alarm you, but can you go downstairs and see if he's there, please?
0: Oh, I see.
1: Oh, thank God she was there.
2: Yeah, okay.
1: Saves the day. Go, girl. Okay.
0: Great one, thanks, Greg. Philip, talk to us, mate. Where'd you get lost as an adult?
5: Well, you think it's never going to happen to you, but I did get properly lost in a multi-story Westfield car park the other day.
1: Philip, me every time. I feel ya.
0: Yeah.
5: It took me, honestly, about 2 hours to find my car. I just paid no attention at all to where I parked. We have two little kids, and my wife was watching them at home, and I said, I'll quickly duck into the shop. I'll be back.

0: We're going past every sign, turn off to Bendigo and Nut. We're going straight up somewhere, God knows where, to the middle of the bush. And he goes, we're like, Dad, are you sure? Like, we normally turn this way. Nope. If you don't, you're going to buy a GPS, why not use it? You better use it, you know.
1: Sounds like my
0: going to use this technology if you've got it. Okay, no worries. Anyway, good hour and a half, 2 hours later, it beeps and goes, you're at your destination. We went, we're about an hour and a half from Bendigo down a dirt track.
2: Oh, no.
3: Literally. It took you to the bush.
2: Literally. Someone's home in the bush. Thanks, Abby.
3: You're on today, kid.
2: I know, I'm on fire. Give it to me. Dennis.
3: Sorry?
2: No, Dennis.
4: How you doing?
3: Good, mate. How are you?
4: Yeah, good. Yeah, a young guy from country Victoria, four kids under 10. We thought we'd go to Sydney Harbour Bridge, and we went across the bridge, missed the turnoff. Mm-hmm. Cost us $2.
3: Yeah.
4: Did a year we went back again, cost us $2.
5: No.
4: Six times we went across that bridge.
2: God, you love that bridge, Dennis.
4: And by the last time, we were trying to get all the coins out of our pocket to find $2 to get across for the last time.
2: The old eight that. Times across the bridge. Yeah,
3: been there, done that, brother.
2: Thanks, so Dennis. Great call.
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5: 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It's for pet parents who give a... Now let's do this.
7: Undercover lover. Oh, undercover lover. Ooh,
2: undercover lover. Probably one of my favourite segments.
3: I love this segment.
2: Same. When the payoff, nothing better.
3: Oh, mate.
2: Nothing better.
3: And guess what? We had our first non-payoff last week when I was doing it.
2: Yeah.
3: Her lover, her partner.
2: Completely shut
3: down. Wouldn't lie. Wouldn't lie for her.
2: No,
3: mate, no, it's not. I'm her partner.
2: Yeah, because you're like, so you don't work with her, and he's like, no. I'm her partner.
3: Yeah, I tried to give him an out. I said, what are you? Sorry, I couldn't hear you. The phone was breaking up. Were you a business partner? No, mate. How do I make this any clearer? That is my betrothed.
2: I am her partner.
3: We have sexual relations with each other. We are in love.
2: Correct. So we're doing it again. We've got Sophia, and we're going to try and get her partner, Harry, to lie for her.
3: That's Sophia.
2: For a job.
3: That's Sophia.
2: So he's going to pretend to be someone she works with.
3: Okay.
2: Hi, Sophia.
8: Hello. I'm so nervous.
2: Why? We're going to kill this.
8: I know, but I've been listening to the podcast for so long, and now I'm actually listening, like hearing you guys.
3: Oh, okay.
2: You're hearing Mummy and Daddy.
3: Well, Sophia, please. Yeah. Negate the nerves because Lou and I are two of the greatest dipshits of all time.
2: Well, speak for yourself.
5: It's true.
3: It's true. It's okay, two. It's both of us.
5: True. Right.
3: Sophia,
5: it's
3: and late. If you've listened to the podcast, you know that. Hey, Dahl.
8: Yes.
3: Harry, do you reckon he'll do better than last week? Do you reckon that he will back you, life you, and be your undercover lover?
8: I think so. I don't know if he'll be convincing.
2: Okay.
3: That's all right.
2: Okay. As long as he lies.
3: It doesn't matter.
5: As long as he lies.
8: Yeah, so exactly.
2: Your current role is HR coordinating, and we're going to say that you're going to be an HR advisor.
3: Okay.
2: So we're not going to do it. We're going to get LP to do it because if he listens to the podcast as well, you might know that accents and characters perhaps not my strongest point.
8: Lou, you're not the best at that. So.
2: I don't know what you mean, Sophia.
5: Lou and Judge, you both have very distinctive voices, a character or not.
2: Yeah. So we're just going to get LP to do his normal voice.
5: I'm just going to be me.
2: Because I think that'll work.
5: I'll be me, but I'll be a character, but I'll sound like me. Because hopefully he won't recognise my voice.
8: No, he only listens to the podcast, so that's
5: great. Yeah, good to hear. Yeah, great. You know, put him onto the radio show. It's really good stuff. It's really good stuff.
8: Every week.
5: It's really
8: every
5: good
8: day.
5: Stuff.
2: Thanks,
5: okay,
2: Sophia.
5: Get him onto that radio show as stat.
2: Okay, we're going to give Harry a call.
3: Yep.
5: Next.
2: Right. We'll keep you on the line, and let's fingers crossed he's going to lie for you and pretend to work with you and not be your partner.
8: Yeah.
2: I'm excited.
8: Fingers crossed.
3: I love this game.
5: All right, let's do it next on Lou and Jarch.
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5: Lou and Jarch on Triple M. Let's do this.
7: Undercover lover. Oh, undercover lover.
2: Ooh, undercover lover.
5: Okay. Here we go.
2: Okay. Very excited for this. We've got Sophia on the line. We're going to be calling her partner, Harry, to see if he will lie for her and pretend to work with her.
3: That's right.
2: Like an undercover reference.
3: That's right.
5: Like a professional reference.
2: Yes.
5: Like so, she's put him down on the CV saying they work together.

0: So she listens to the podcast, We Mean Well. So Jarch and I aren't going to do it because obviously he's going to recognise your voice. He's going to recognise mine.
1: Correct.
0: No matter how well we act. So we're going to get LP to do it.
2: I'm stepping in. I've done it before. This is my second time. Correct. So
0: she's currently an HR coordinator. New job's going to be HR advisor. We're going to call Harry and see if he will lie for Sophia.
2: Okay. Here we go.
1: Let's have a 100% strike rate too, mate.
2: I do. Yeah. So far, though.
0: Let's make sure this works.
2: Oh, you can't blame me.
0: Put the pressure on.
2: Okay. Let's do it. Here we go. Calling Harry now.

0: The person you are calling is not available.
1: Okay.
2: Is it on private?
1: No, that was off the hotline.
2: Oh.
1: Should we just call him back straight away to see?
2: 100%.
1: Yeah, okay.
2: 100%.
1: Let's go again.
2: Come on, Harry.

0: The person you are calling is not available. Please leave a short message and it will be sent as an audio message.
1: G'day, Harry. It's just Joe calling from in Adelaide. I've just got I'm just calling on behalf of about Sophia Bezenzina. Could you give me a call back, please, as soon as you can, please? Thank you.
2: The double please will get him. I like that.
1: Okay.
3: Okay. Can we leave it like 20 seconds?
2: Yep.
3: And go again.
2: What do you reckon, Sophia?
4: Yeah, hopefully he'll be there. I know he should be available.
3: Well, he's on the tools right now.
4: Yeah, no, he's home the minute.
3: He's being lazy.
4: Yeah.
1: Did you want to maybe give him a text or something, just being like, hey, you might get a call?
2: Yeah, you might get a call in the next couple of minutes. Could you just
3: answer your phone? Yeah, just say, just answer your phone. Someone's going to call you.
2: Thanks, Sophia.
4: All right. Yeah.
3: Cheers, girl. Slay queen.
2: Oh, queen, clock it.
4: All right, I've texted him.
1: She's texted him. Should we just try right now?

0: The person you are calling is not available.
1: We're going to have to try him again.
0: Please leave
2: I don't know what he's doing.
3: Okay, we're going to do one more time and that is it. Let's call Harry. Let's see if he answers.
0: The person you are calling is not available.
1: Hold on.
0: Please leave a short message, and it will be sent as an audio message.
1: Harry, how are you,
2: Harry.
1: Mate? Lou and Jarch here. Can I tell you something for nothing? You failed tremendously. This is the sound of in the studio right now, if you guys will give me a second.
2: That's us ticking, We were trying to get you to lie for your girlfriend, Sophia, to say that you worked with her and that you're one of her references on her CV, and you have failed miserably.
1: Couldn't even get that far. Could we, Sophia?
3: Not an undercover lover.
1: No, Sophia, how are you feeling about it?
4: I'm a bit disappointed.
1: Oh, Dale, I'm with you.
2: He should be in the dog box when he gets home.
1: 100%.
4: Definitely.
1: He's in trouble bubble.
2: Yes.
1: But don't worry, we love you both. But unfortunately, you aren't an undercover lover.
2: Naughty Hazza.
1: Thank you, Sophia.
2: Thanks, Sophia.
1: We tried.
2: We did.
3: Ciao.
1: Who wrote? See you then.
5: Triple M's early drive home with Lou and Jarch.
3: Lou and Jarch for your thrust Thursday, but that is only the case for another couple of mins, isn't it?
2: Yeah, it is.
3: Yeah.
1: Couple of tins. That's what I say at the end of the show. Means in a couple of mins, Daddy. I'm Daddy, by the way, can have a couple of tins.
2: Well, not every show.
3: Yeah, how come you already had 14 of them then before just in that song?
1: Because I like to do the 14 and then the
3: then you have a couple. Then you have a couple.
2: You love your Pepsi Maxes, man.
1: Love them.
2: Okay, DMs on Lou's task challenge.
1: You know, all right, mummy.
2: If you haven't seen it, go to socials at Lou and Jarch to watch it. Pretty much there's a task that I don't know what I have to do and I just walk around the room and everyone goes, oh, and I get warmer, colder. Someone said, now close your eyes and just listen to the video. Because it's literally, whoa.
3: It's good listening.
1: It is good listening.
2: That's how you train a dog to do technical stuff.

0: Positive and negative reinforcement.
1: Someone said the "should we tell him, girl?" got to go. You know, in the one chart that everyone was going, "you wanted to tell him."
0: They were up you, mate.
1: Oh, they hated me. It was terrifying.
2: Should we tell him?
1: Yeah.
2: Should we tell him?
1: I was just trying to be a good friend to my buddy Jack.
0: Yeah, I know, bud.
1: Mr. Von Zipper said the audio people were the worst I've ever seen. Lol. So that's you guys.
0: Yeah. Can I be honest? I did have some critiques on the audio.
1: Yeah, Jarch had a bit of beef.
0: Not that I was great, but I just knew that when you got to that round paper towel, bloody nearly swore thing.
3: Yeah.
0: And everyone went, oh.
3: But it was right. It's right next to it.
0: It was too much of an
1: oh. Yeah, you should have moved the can. Should have gone like this.
3: Oh. It's a team sport and you're playing as an individual there.
1: Should have moved the
3: blame
1: can.
3: Blame us.
0: Because right. I did the right thing.
3: No, we've got to match each other's energy.
0: When you all did the wrong thing.
3: So. No.
1: Dirty dogs.
0: You know what I mean, Lou?
1: Yeah, you know, this guy.
0: Shit, this guy. Hey, this guy.
1: Yeah, this guy.
0: The visual.
3: Hey, no one knows where you're pointing.
0: Visual jokes.
3: Yeah.
1: Love you guys and chow chow and have the best Thrust Thursday ever.
0: Hooroo.
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2: 42 minutes. 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Think what 42 minutes could have been. A dragon taking a city, starting a shift at the pit, that feeling of euphoria. Instead, the home screen. Again, HBO Max fixes that. 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
3: 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Down

0: Wowee.
1: Every time.
0: Every time.
1: Ratings, sky high.
0: No, maybe not the time before that. But anyway, they've been very, very good. We love them. Health hacks.
1: All right.
0: Health hacks. What have you tried and what has worked?
1: So what's this on the back of?
0: And what hasn't worked? Because, you know, when you lie in bed there before you go to sleep, you might wake up and you start going through your phone and your socials, your Insta or whatever it is, and all these health hacks come up. So I thought, stuff this. I'm going to try this only 2 days ago, but I'm into my third day.
1: Right.
0: Where you get up in the morning, and I normally get up and walk down and have a coffee, but I'm having now hot water with lemon.
1: Why?
0: Because it's supposed to do something good for you. I did read it. For your body. So now I get up every morning.
1: Is it a liver detox sort of thing?
0: That's exactly right. It. Thank you, Ryan. And I have my hot water and lemon. Walk around the house, have that, and then I go and have my coffee. Another one I strolled through last
1: night. Hang on, so is there any medical backing to that? Did you do any research or you just saw it
0: I just saw it and I went with it.
1: Okay.
0: And it's not I don't think it's going to harm me.
1: Mm-hmm.
0: Well, another one is the Vicks Vapor Rub. I saw that. You know when you listen to them for a while and they tell you how good the Vicks Vapor Rub is, just not on your chest, you rub it somewhere else.
1: Well, hang on, what?
0: And I'm waiting for it where it is.
1: No. So you rub it on your chest. That's where it says to use it.
0: No, that's if you've got a cold or when you're smaller. No, this is you get the Vicks Vapor Rub and you rub it somewhere else. So I'm waiting. So that goes for 3 minutes. They don't tell you where you got to rub it. Then you got to
1: – four?
0: Well, I'm trying to work it out. Then you go you into another thing. Then you go to another thing, and it goes for 8 minutes.
1: Yeah.
0: And no, I said, no, I'm not listening anymore. It drives me mad.
1: So to get rid of a cold, you just put it on your chest?
0: No, this is not a cold. This one is, I think, to help you stop getting up in the middle of the night and going for a wee. Two or three times.
1: Sorry?
0: Yeah, these are these health hacks, I'm telling you.
1: Okay, well.
2: So what's the phone number?
1: This isn't official advice, by the way, too.
0: No, it's health hacks, so that's what we're asking. No, I wouldn't put it on the pecker. Health hacks, what have you tried? And what has worked and what hasn't worked?
1: Okay.
3: Bright green zinc on his pecker.
0: No, not on the pecker.
1: That's a Vicks.
0: Not on the Vicks is not on the pecker either.
2: Do you remember when Jim tried to tell us all of cold showers?
0: Yeah, that's right.
2: No.
0: He had one.
2: Yeah, I know.
0: We go to Kenny Boy. Hello, Ken.
4: How are you, fellas?
0: Well, Ken, what has worked for you or not worked?
4: Well, this does work, Bill. What you're talking about with the lemon and hot water.
0: Yes.
4: That does work. It does clear your system. Oh. But if you can find, and there's plenty of them out there, an unfiltered apple cider vinegar, mix about 10 mil with that. And here's the good bit, Bill.
0: Yep.
4: And I think maybe the other boys should use it as well. I've watched them grow over the years.
0: Yes.
4: It also acts as a fat burner.
1: Oh, all right.
2: Wait, did you just call all three of us fat?
1: I'm not sure about the drive-by.
2: He's talking about appreciate you, Rabs.
4: It does work. Don't overdo it. It doesn't taste that nice, but just a little bit.
1: Yep.
4: Knock it back, and the warm water is partially the key.
0: Good on you.
1: There you go.
0: Thank
1: you,
0: Kenny.
1: There you go. I see you just feverishly writing.
0: I'm writing it down. The apple cider vinegar.
1: Yes.
0: It's a fat burner, Rabs.
1: We've got Mr. 3000 there, Andre.
0: Andre, yeah.
5: How we going?
1: Good. What is your health hack?
5: Oh, so as a kid, I used to get a lot of blood noses, and the doctor once told me if you squeeze the end of your left pinky, it stops the blood pressure to your nose, and your blood nose will stop.
2: You don't have a blood nose at the moment, Bill.
0: How many people just touch their left pinky? Everyone did. All in the cars. So left pinky, and it'll stop a blood nose.
5: Yeah, you squeeze it right at the end and it stops the blood flow to your nose.
1: Were you a bit of a little turd, Andre? Is that why you kept getting punched in the nose?
5: And I also have a big honker, so that doesn't help either.
1: A deadly
0: Thank
1: combo.
0: You, Liam Pickering, good work. Thank you. Graham, get up next. Grazer.

0: He's gone, do this, done it. I blew for about, you don't want to say how long,
1: no.
0: And that's what we can say in that
1: right
0: term. But, mate, 3 minutes later, no clear.
1: Wow.
0: Okay. Out of your lungs, done, felt good. Beautiful. And he goes, and you've just had your sugar hit for the day.
1: Righto, Graham. 30 mils of raspberry cordial and white vinegar. Well done. Thank you, mate. Hey, Rod there. Hello, Rod.
2: G'day, boys.
1: What do you got for us?
3: Yeah, what's going on, Rockin' Rodney?
2: This is not going to work.
1: Oh, right.
2: So I've been got a few issues with the prostate.
1: Yes.
2: And I've been Googling it and that sort of thing, and they had this male enhancement pills. So I bought 6 bottles of it for $380.
1: Jeez.
2: I'm into my 3rd bottle.
1: And?
2: Nothing. They said your male enhancement was going to grow as well. You know, there's going to be lots of other good things.
1: Yes.
2: Nothing. Nothing at all. Crickets.
1: Crickets. No movement.
2: Nothing going on.
1: And there's 6 bottles at $380.
2: That's total. Correct. Not worth it.
1: Oh, I'm sorry to hear that, Rod. That's a shame.
3: How's the irony in the name? Rod.
1: Yes, thank you, Dave. You don't have to put the arm up. Because... Poor old Rod. He spent $380 and nothing.
3: No, Rod.
1: No, Rod, thank you. Darren, g'day, Dazzling. What have you got for us, mate?

0: Hey, Rabs.
1: Hello, hey, mate. What's going on, Rob?
0: Very good. Okay, so when I was a young fella, on my thumb, I think one of my fingers, a bit of a callus, sort of a wart-like thing.
1: Yeah.
0: And the old man cut off a little square of banana peel, and he got one of them good fabric, good band-aids, and he stuck it on there for a week.
1: Wow.
0: And it came up a week later, and the wart came off with it. Gone. Callus. Everything fixed up.
1: Wow. Banana peel.
0: What do you know?
1: Wow. And just had it there for a week. That is unbelievable. And the wart gone.
0: Stuck it on for a week and the wart was gone. Yep.
1: Righto.
2: There you go.
1: Yeah. Wow. There's something that works.
2: There's plenty that works.
1: It wasn't too bad. Which one did you like, Daze? We got a fantastic
2: prize.
1: What
2: you think about that, Daze, the information provided in this segment is for entertainment purposes only and not intended as and should not be understood or construed as legitimate medical advice.
3: Thank you, Reps. Mm-hmm. That being said, though, I'm going to have a go at that raspberry one with the vinegar to clear the sinuses. Mm.
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2: Well, we've marvelled at this man's work, yes. And it is time for an idiot file.
1: Whoa.
2: Bill. Incredible. The amount of time that has been allocated in the rundown is astronomical.
1: How long? Because I am telling you, I have been magnificent. I'm telling you, I've been magnificent this week, and I reckon it might be 30 seconds.
2: Well, 3.5 minutes down from 5.5.
1: That's bullshit.
5: It's 5:11.
1: Is it?
5: Yep.
1: Well, they must have Daisy on it.
2: Wow. All right.
1: It might be both of us, I reckon.
2: Well, it could be. Here it is.
5: To wrap up the show and send JB and Lisa off to Portugal.
1: That's it.
5: And
1: we're Portugal.
6: Mm. Wow. Might never be seen
1: going
6: again.
1: Going to Lisbon?
6: Lisbon, starting there, yes, and then trooping around.
5: And the other cities in Portugal?
1: Yeah.
5: Mm.
1: Aromia?
6: Aromia.
1: Turnbull Stakes Group 1 racing at Flemington this Saturday. Oh, and Rabsy.
6: Jimmy's a star.
1: No, might be having a spell. Sir Delius is a current favourite. Favourite. But a Rugby League grand final last night.
7: Rugby League.
1: That's it.
2: Rugby.
8: People in the know might say to you, Bill, that all this started to click into gear maybe around when Graham actually missed the Carlton coaching job.
1: Well, he would have probably got that. The people in the know say that. But who was it? Josh Fraser went on a bender and won 8 in a row.
3: I don't think he went on a bender.
1: No,
3: he went on a tear. A winning bender.
1: A what?
3: A tear.
1: A tear. Yeah. That's what I was looking at. Yeah. Nice by Gay there.
3: I've been in the race with you, Bill.
1: Yeah, I get excited. If you win, back one in.

0: the last year or two together, so it's been good, yeah.
1: And then the big fella from WA, Alex Walsh.
0: Axel.
1: Even Axel, yeah.
0: Axel.
1: here we go. I went into my local grocery store in Geelong out at Whittington the other day, Daisy.
2: Okay.
1: And the produce department, okay? And I was working there.
2: You? Oh, you were?
1: Yeah, I was working.
2: So you went in there to work?
1: Yeah, went in there to work. This is when I was a bit
0: younger.
1: Pay
0: you enough. Yeah.
1: No, you don't.
2: So this was the other day, but when you're a bit younger.
1: I forgot I worked
2: there. We're getting these super shit woolly bully ready to go.
1: What's happening at Collingwood? Anything?
3: Well, with DeGoey coming,
1: DeGoey or DeLevy?
3: He's got 1 year left on his deal.
2: Or just staying would be the joke.
1: Go with it. Time to embrace our wonderful rush hour family.
2: Yes.
1: 1-3-3-1-3?
2: 1-3-3-5. How long have you been doing this?
1: Hawks forward, Aiden Sherbert.
2: Close.
1: Yeah.
2: Think of what goes on your feet.
1: Shoes.
2: Yep.
1: Bert.
2: Yep.
1: Schubert. Has requested a trade to the Gold
2: Aiden
1: Coast.
2: Aiden Schubert.
1: I forgot what I was going to say. Rugby League, the NRL, and the Melbourne Marathon, which was

0: favoritism, and he's going to be very hard to beat. But barrier 17 for mine, who's a horse that I'm slightly questioning his ability to run a strong 2,400 metres at this level. So good. I think he's going to be taken on. I think I'm going to a horse called Wine Dark Sea.
1: Who?
0: The European.
2: The 11.
0: Wine Dark Sea. Right. Did I talk too fast then?
1: I've never heard of it, Bossy. Where's Wine Dark Sea come from?
0: Well, it comes from Europe, okay? Yep. Now, he comes over with some outstanding form. He's only lightly raced. He's had 10 starts for 4 wins over there. Yep. Now, last start, he won over 2,600. And the horse, one of the horses that ran third was a horse called Dubai Honor, who we know from Australia. He's a superstar when he's come over here. So he's got some great form lines. He's drawn very awkwardly, but he's got Damien Lane to ride, who obviously knows how to win a Caulfield Cup. So I'm thinking he's about 8-1, this horse. 8 or 9-1. I think he's going to be a real smoky. He'll go forward from barrier 19 with 54.5 kilos.
1: Righto. What about the 16? Do we like Zaran?
0: Listen, he's in the market.
1: Yes.
0: But he got beaten some 12 lengths last time. Well, listen, there's excuses. There were excuses for him, but I hate to see a horse get beaten that far and look that badly and be one of the favourites for a Caulfield Cup. I just don't like to see that. Listen, Kieran Maher is an amazing trainer. We understand that.
1: Yep.
0: He's going to have to pull one of his best out for Zaran to win this race, so I'm off him.
1: Right.
2: Okay. What about like half yours? So, obviously, the weight will stop a train.
1: Yep.
2: I'm listening. Yep.
0: Well, when you say weight stops a train, he's actually well in. 57.5 for a horse who's won a Caulfield Cup and a Melbourne Cup. He's got Mark Zara on, who replaces Jamie Mellon. Mark Zara sees it so well. Half yours is actually going very well. And I tell you what, there's one there that's actually going really well. Knight's Choice, who was the winner of the Melbourne Cup 2 years ago. He's actually ticking over really well.
2: Righto.
0: So listen, I'm telling you, this is going to be one of those races. I will pick 8 and not get the winner. It's so hard to judge.
1: Righto, Knight's Choice, about $30. So there's something each way, a little shilling.
2: Responsibly, of course, mate.
1: Yes, exactly. Yeah,
0: the more you put on, the more you get back.
1: That's right. No, it's not. No, we're betting responsibly, Bossy. Righto, the Everest $20 million race. $7 million to the winner, if you don't mind, Bossy.
0: If you don't mind, yeah, what a race. Obviously, we have the world's best horse, not just the world's best sprinter, the world's best horse

0: I like it.
1: Not bad. Yeah,
0: there's a few other names that came to me.
1: Yes, there was.
0: Not but fit for radio. Yeah, but yeah, exactly. No, very good.
1: Yeah, exactly
0: good.
1: Right. Yes. Not bad. Oh, no. Will don't like it. So we're just going no super today.
0: That was all right. I like how much prestige he's got in super.
1: I wouldn't take too much because there's not many good jokes coming.
0: You told us yesterday you told every joke in the world.
1: I think I have, okay. Except for the deer and the dick.
0: Yes.
1: Oh, dear.
0: What did it taste like?
1: Like venison.
0: Yeah.
2: Well done, Bill. Well worked out.
3: The king of Dungeon Law.
1: That's it.
0: Was it expensive?
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1: Triple M Breakfast with Xavier Ellis and Katie Lamb. We're on site at Rottnest Island. Kane Corns a little bit later on this morning. He is going to be starting his marathon as he raises funds for Telethon, which is happening, of course, this weekend. Of course, Luke Hodges also, fingers crossed, going to be jumping out of a plane. And there's a whole lot going on this morning
5: and
1: here.
5: Especially after our dinner last night and a couple of reds. I'm glad that we're on the e-bike.
1: Yeah.
6: Well, I don't know. We might lose our license.
1: I'm just hoping that you didn't have too many reds because it's time for this. The ferry.
6: Now, Leechy, before we start, I do need those bells. I'm 17 down, now. Mate. I okay. need them. I'm so, 17 down.
1: Okay, so yesterday,
6: here we go.
1: Xavier Ellis managed to get the win on Wheel of Games.
5: Yes.
1: We played You're Kidding Me, and he managed to get the margin back to 17.
5: So, therefore, it's Wolfie time.
0: This is going to haunt for a while, I feel, isn't it?
6: Well, especially if his margin just dangles around 17 for a while, but you fired it off. I'm feeling confident.
1: Okay, good, good. All right, so we've got a wheel. It's got a whole bunch of games on it. Zay, just go spin it if you could,
6: please. Go, mate.
5: Use a quacker's tail.
1: Yeah.
6: Oh, well done. Last time I did that, the bloke wanted to fight me in the pub.
1: So the wheel's got a whole bunch of games. Whatever it lands on is a game that we're playing for today. It's Quick Draw.
5: Yes.
6: Oh, I hate Quick Draw.
5: Don't.
1: It's because you don't know how to keep yourself PG. Admittedly, neither of you are good at keeping yourself PG.
5: I'm terrible at it. I don't know why.
6: I reckon you're getting the points out of the moment, though. I can't win.
1: I will give you a category and a letter. What? You need to give me a correct answer that relates to this. First of three wins.
5: Okay.
1: Are we ready to rock and or roll?
5: Yeah.
1: Name something you'd slip on at the pub starting with S.
5: Salt or sand. Yeah.
6: I've never seen anyone slip on salt. You put salt on ice to actually grip.
5: Well,
6: it's the opposite. It's

0: Katie moves to 73, Zay 55. Wheel of Games back tomorrow. We're back in studio. You can
1: all. 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Triple M.
2: Kane Corns is doing another marathon. And let's just not drive by the fact he's already done one on Sunday. So he's feeling a little bit sore, Kane. What's the update? Because we are very close for you taking off.
3: Pretty good. A bit nervous. Yeah. You want to make sure you make it to the finish line. not always easy. So, no, I feel in as good a shape as I could be. Have had a lot to eat. Had a good dinner last night. A lot to drink. Dinner was good last night.
2: Really good. Those fries. Oh my God, the fries hit the mark.
4: Nice.
2: I'm glad you got some because I was eating a lot. Yeah. So I was a bit worried
4: We need to chat to Lammy about that when we're in public. She's just going to slow up on the dishes.
5: She doesn't think she's going to eat for another week.
4: No. Okay, quickly. So you're about to take off for the marathon, which is obviously a very long way. Do you raw dog it or you got something in the ears?
3: I'm going to raw dog it today because I think there'll be some people running with me and some bikes and my wife's here. So I don't want to be rude.
4: Don't want to be rude. In an ideal world, you got headphones in and away you go.
3: In an ideal world, I'd be listening to you guys.
4: Of course. Listen.
3: Catch up on the podcast. Exactly.
2: I think the Premier, Roger Cook, is doing a lap with you, I believe, at 10K.
3: What banter do you have?
2: He really likes EDM.
5: Oh, he's a big EDM fan. So, electronic music. So, like, Chemical Brothers, Armin van Buuren, David Guetta.
3: Yeah, not
5: festivals. Not your thing, I feel.
4: Not your one word.
3: So, I heard he's into rugby league. Yeah. I think that's a shocking sport.
4: Where does that rate?
3: He's into electronic music. So, probably two things I've got no knowledge of.
5: And the Rugby League World Cup on the screens of Seven and the Miss tonight.
2: I think Kane Corns, I think politics.
4: Yeah. That is going to be a quick chat.
3: It's going to be
4: rugby league gone, EDM off. Yeah. You're not going to Tomorrowland with him, and then politics, no good
5: talk
4: either.
5: Talk about Frio with him. That'll be fun.
3: All right, we'll talk about Wharfie time, but I'm sick of talking about Wharfie time.
4: Done with that as well. But mate, so last night when you left, you said you're a little bit sore. But what happens generally is there's a day after you have a good night's sleep that you wake up and you feel a bit better. Yeah. As the tide turns.
3: Yeah. No, I feel $1 million.
4: Oh, I love that.
3: I couldn't feel better.
4: I've actually never felt better in your life. That is the attitude we like.
2: We do know one of your little challenges along the way is to get a selfie with the quokka. Yes. So plenty of opportunity.
4: Yeah, there's plenty you can grab if you need.
2: Yeah, if you want to kickstart it before you...
4: Don't say kick with quokkas. We don't want to happen last time, will you?
3: No.
2: Hey, we're very much looking forward to, though, you taking off here. I'm just in awe that, you've... Literally just did a marathon and now you're doing another one.
3: Thank you. We'll see you on the bike.
2: Oh, God, yeah.
3: The electronic bike?
4: I think it's like a motorbike. Okay. But no need to take our heart rate.
3: Thanks for coming. I don't feel worthy. Thanks for your support and we'll see you out there.
4: Good luck, mate.
5: Go at it, Kane. Best of luck. Kane Corns is just about to launch into his marathon. And, Zabe and Katie, if you two do catch him on the e-bike a little bit later on, Commonwealth Bank throwing in $50,000 to Telethon.
2: So, Zabe, literally, we need to go hard.
4: And I'm currently in negotiations with Telethon if we can split that down the middle. 25 for us, 25 for Telethon. That's not how it works.
5: No, not at all. Triple M Breakfast, Zabe and Katie.
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5: One man that has made the trip over here meant to do something pretty special.
2: Absolutely.
5: And we talked to him about this on air last week. He's joining us right now, Katie Lamb.
2: Hello, Luke Hodge.
6: Hello, Katie. Thank you very much for having me.
2: First of all, how do you like Rottnest? It's been a while since you've been here.
6: The boat over was a little bit rough, not gonna lie.
2: It was.
6: The stomach got a little bit of a churn. And then when we got here, I was very keen, obviously very, very excited. Anything you can do with a telethon, you jump at.
2: Yeah.
6: Pardon the pun. And then all of a sudden, we woke up this morning and they're like, we might have to delay it because of the weather. So sort of at a holding bay, just sort of waiting. We can't go off early. We're supposed to go about 7:30.
2: Right.
6: So we're sort of waiting, but I think it's starting to clear up. So I'm pretty optimistic that we're going to, at some stage, be able to jump out of a plane.
4: So you're going to jump, are you?
6: Well, I'll probably get pushed.
2: Optimistic. He's optimistic.
4: So here I am. I had a speech to deliver because I thought you'd pulled out. I was going to give you 2010. You were voted most courageous player in the AFL. Yeah.
6: Don't forget how I stole your Normie.
4: 2010.
5: He never brings that up, does he?
4: I'll tell you what, I will push you out of a plane and you won't have a parachute attached to you. No, so you're telling me you're still a chance.
6: So that
4: last glass of red might not have been a great idea right now.
6: I was still smart. I did leave you very early.
4: Yeah, which was very good.
6: But we woke up. It was a bit shaky this morning.

0: but they reckon it's going to clear up. So, as I said, it's a glass half full, unlike yours last night.
1: Yeah.
0: it's so we're hoping that we can do it, but it might have to be pushed back a little bit later in the
2: You're
0: day.
2: Welcome, by the way. You got in on that bottle of red. That was actually meant just for me, but apparently I was sharing it with everyone else.
0: Well, I thought
2: else.
0: When I poured a glass, you did stare me down like you were going to...
2: are you going to drink that?
1: And that was actually, that was leadership by Hodgie.
2: Yes.
1: Because he knew your reputation as being a piss hound, and a full bottle of red was not going to be...
0: That has reached the East Coast. Yeah.
2: It's for their kids. Hey, Hodgie, I was a bit starstruck last night, not by you, but by the fact that you were so close with Chris Fagan. Now, I am obsessed with him.
0: Yeah,
2: and I think everyone learnt that last night because everyone was like, whoa, Lammy. And I was just like, what? What's not to love? He is one of the greatest of all time.
0: Yeah, well, when I mentioned should we FaceTime and you almost fell off the seat, I thought, oh, but I did realise it was 11. It was 11 o'clock Brisbane time, and he probably would have been asleep for about 5 hours. So I think we need to organise for him to come on at some stage and have a bit of an interview and a bit of a chat to him.
1: I agree. I'm shocked that we haven't had Chris Fagan on.
0: He hasn't done much the last 2 years.
1: No, but then also the fact you asked for nudes was a really rare thing.
3: That's really
1: no wonder he hasn't been wanting to come on.
0: That was a little bit awkward.
1: That was awkward.
3: I also enjoyed last night Katie Lamb bragging about her performances in a little game we play called Wheel of Games. Just spotted all of a sudden, just Katie Lamb just talking to Luke Hodge going, mate, I play this game so well. I'm so good at this. Rah, rah. Can you not, Katie?
2: I know. Well, these guys were AFL football stars. You know what I mean? So I just needed to try and insert myself in some way. But anyway, Hodgie, look, we're optimistic. You might still be jumping out of a plane. I hope so. I'd love to see it. And Zay will be first on the scene. So you'll... fly down and then as you
1: first
2: pop down.
1: First on the scene doesn't sound promising for someone jumping out of a plane.
0: I'd probably prefer to be first to greet you once
1: I'll be the welcoming party or something like that, not first on the scene.
3: Luke Hodge, if it happens, wish you the best of luck. I mean, you'll be fine. You'll be totally fine. Don't you worry about that. Thanks for joining us on the mic.
0: Thank you very much. As we've got a quokka just come up to our...
1: Don't talk about the quokkas.
3: I want to take one home. I'm telling you now. Triple M Breakfast, Dave and Katie, we're live on location from Rottnest Island. Kane Corns, he's running his second marathon in a matter of days, very, very soon.
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2: Premier Roger Cook has just arrived on Rottnest Island. Good morning to you, Premier.
5: Good morning. Great to be here.

0: here. The weather is it getting a little bit nicer?
1: Yes, well, the last drop of rain happened as we said go to Kane. So okay. It has rained for a couple of hours, but we haven't seen a drop since he took off. So I think you're going to be okay.
0: Perfect running weather.
1: Not too hot, not too windy. Couple of flies around, which you might catch one or two of them. But other than that, game on. I can see the calf strapped up.
0: We've got the calf strapped. We're ready to go.
1: Concerns around the calf.
0: I've noticed lately around about the 8 or 9K mark, it starts to get a bit dodgy. So I thought strap it today because you're running with Kane and he's a fast runner.
2: And what was your dinner last night? Because it's important to carb load.
0: Yeah, we went straight to the

0: Paramil. Well, that's sort of in the carbohydrate space.
1: Of course
0: so,
1: it is.
0: So we got into some of those as well, but I'm not sure we can really justify that as carb loading.
2: Yeah, now 10Ks with Kane. He is a little ginger. He took off this morning. He's tough as nails. Said he's feeling 100%. I think we could witness he probably was a bit hobbled.
0: Yeah.
2: Have you got a couple of conversation starters for Kane on the trip, or you reckon you're just going to be fighting for your own life out there?
0: I've got a couple of marathons under my belt as well, and the idea of backing it up just a few days later with another one, that is an awesome effort.
2: Yeah.
0: But what a great thing to do for Telethon, right? It's so amazing. He's raising money, he's raising awareness, and it's just wonderful to be here.
1: We actually did let him know that you're into EDM music as Armin van Buuren.
0: Yeah.
1: What else did we say that you were into?
2: A bit of Fat Boy and all that.
1: Fat Boy, Slim Boy.
0: Yeah, good.
1: Fat Boy, Slim Boy. David Guetta, right.
0: And have we Chemical made our Brothers. Booking for Tomorrowland?
2: We got it Tomorrowland. Yeah. Your people haven't told you yet.
1: In fact, maybe you can let Kay know that on your run.
0: Yeah, that'll be great. Excellent. No, but there might be a bit of a soundtrack to do this too. Look, this is going to be a great morning.
2: I'm
0: so looking forward to it. And we're just so grateful for Kane to be here as part of the spirit of Telethon.
2: And once you are done, you run straight to the ferry into question time. This is a nice little warm up for a battle in the afternoon.
0: Yeah, I think the opposition have got their best opportunity today, because I can't imagine I'm going to be in the best fighting form this afternoon.
1: Well, we do apologise that we have been doing this whole interview wearing a helmet. We are just about to take off and go and do our challenge.
0: You're looking magnificent
1: by the way,
0: in your cycling.
2: Oh, I know you don't mean it. They made me take the poncho off because I did look a little bit abnormal. But
3: Roger, best of luck with your performance later today.
0: Thanks very much.
3: Of course, we're all doing this for a great cause with Telethon happening this weekend. Zave, Katie,
1: yes,
3: you need to get on your bikes now because you have to go and meet up with Kane very soon. I think you're off to Noongar Loop. So head off there now. They're on their bikes. Triple M Breakfast with Xavier Ellis, Katie Lamb. We're here raising money for Telethon at Rottnest Island. Kane Corn's doing the second of his marathons. And Zave and Katie will very soon have to try and chase Kane Corn's down to try and put $50,000 in the bank for Telethon, thanks to CommBank. 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
6: Very, very soon, Kane Corns is going to run his second marathon in the space of what, like 5 days?
7: Yes, in the space of 5 days. Two big runs, one big cause, of course. But Zave, you and I here in Rottnest, we are staying at the Lodge Wodgemut, which is beautiful, by the way. I just want to know, how did your night go last night with you and Leechie? Did you go top to tail, head to head, tail to tail?
8: Big spoon, little spoon, top, bottom,
6: who
8: whatever.
6: Would have been big spoon and little spoon. Go on.
7: I actually reckon you would have been big spoon.
8: Definitely I would have been the bottom. Right underneath there, Leechie. Let me get in there for a snug.
7: No, in all seriousness, you ended up getting your own room, which
8: is
7: lovely.
8: Yes.
7: But how nice is the Lodge, honestly? So you and I, we did a bit of a video yesterday.
8: Yes, we did.
7: The telethon, which was a bit of a tour around the Lodge. And there's a pool there. The view's fantastic. The food. I mean, at the end, when we had to sit down, they're like, oh, we just want to showcase the restaurant. I was like, no worries. Thought we were just sitting down, got a cheers, a drink. No, they brought out a whole chicken.
8: Gee, the simple things are good in life, aren't they? Like, I'm not big on the fancy, but a cooked chook, gravy and chips.
7: Yeah. How delicious was it?
8: Don't leave me alone with it. I'll give you the tip.
7: So Zave was chopping up the chicken and I was like, oh, bless him. He's sharing.
8: Being a gentleman.
7: He's being a gentleman. So he's slicing up a chicken and I'd have a bit and dip it in the gravy and have some. And then all of a sudden I have some more and have some more. And then Zave just looks at me and goes, can I have some? And I was like, oh, I thought you were cutting it up for us to share. He was like, I am, but every time I cut a slice, it's gone.
8: So seven slices of chicken went before I had one opportunity to taste it. But no, little things like yesterday at the pub, Lammy, I went and ordered one schooner.
6: Oh, yes.
8: So I was by myself. And then she came over and she was like, oh, sorry, I charged you for two, so here's your second schooner. I was like, not sure that's how it works, but hey, I will never leave a soldier behind. So, that was left in my belly. But I must have had a couple of sips last night because you're in bed, you've got the glasses on, trying to keep the windows to my life open.
7: Yeah.
8: And I end up buying him a handbag for her birthday.
7: Oh, did you? Oh,
8: so I better check the bloody
7: receipt. What's the receipt?
8: See if it went through. It went through, but yeah, no, for her birthday in like a week or so. So that's a little, I must have been.
7: And that was on National I Love You Day yesterday.
6: That is
7: so
6: true.
7: Good on you.
8: She must have said it to me yesterday morning that inspired me to go and get her a handbag for her birthday, which she doesn't know about. But anyway, that was interesting.
6: Luke Hodge will join us a little bit later on. He's part of everything that Kane Corns is doing for the telethon marathon today. And obviously we'll try and catch up with Kane as well. The Premier, Roger Cook's going to be over here. I don't know if we'll get much out of Fat Cat. Suppose he's over here going to be helping out.
7: I've never heard Fat Cat speak. Does Fat Cat speak?
6: No.
7: Oh.
6: Yeah.
8: I would love if Fat Cat bought a spare suit because that might be me today.
7: Just keep the flies away.
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10: 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Triple M.
6: Kane Corns has just started his marathon. It started just a couple of minutes ago. Here's how it played out on Seven just a short time ago.
0: Got some special help though, a lot of people, a lot of action here, and I think I'm going to have some help getting me underway. If you guys could give us a bit, give us something.

0: Come on, let's go. Come on. You ready?
1: Come on, let's go.
0: 4, 3, 2, 1. Let's go.
2: That's okay. Very good from you.
3: That was a raging success. Now, somebody needed to take some leadership, and I feel like I did that because we were all cheering, we were all clapping, but then I actually forgot, oh, actually, wait, we need to do the countdown. So then I just started, and
4: I
3: went 5. And
4: then
3: you and Hodgie sort of jumped in at 4, which was good. You would have noticed as well, if you did turn on Channel 7, like my parents did, because Mum messaged and said, Zave didn't have a poncho on. We got told to take it off.
4: No. That's not what happened. We're about to. We had a photo in the poncho. The West was happy with the poncho. Yeah. The West said it made the photo.
3: And then
4: Lammy, a little nerd,
3: teacher's
4: pet, was like, should Zane take his poncho off?
3: No, I said, should we take our jackets off?
4: Should we take our jackets off too? Like, what are we doing?
3: Well, hang on. We're wearing Triple M jackets, and this is all about telethon. It's not about us, Zave. Okay.
4: That's a bit of branding for Triple M's on the end of the world, I wouldn't have thought.
3: Yeah, we need all the help we can get.
2: No, that's true. But of course, Commonwealth Bank throwing in a lot of money today for telethon.
4: Yes.
2: And very soon, you guys are going to have to head out, probably in about 45 minutes.
4: Okay. Well, the rain's gone. The rain's gone.
2: That is good news. As soon as the marathon started, the rain stopped.
3: Yeah.
2: It's like the good man upstairs just said, you know what?
3: Well, the Lord is watching.
4: Thanks to me. I threw a couple up earlier today.
3: Still a little rain dance earlier.
4: A couple of little prayers.
2: This is what I was thinking.
4: Smith.
2: Have you been talking to people, Zave, up above?
3: I'll tell you what. The big man upstairs looked down and thought, Xavier looks ridiculous in a poncho. We need the sun to come out immediately.
4: No, I threw one up to St. Smith, the patron saint of rain. No one ordered that either, by the way. No one ordered that.
3: Smith.
4: Anyway, so just let that go through to the keeper.
2: You two very soon, in less than an hour.
3: Smith's chips?
4: I don't know what I'm thinking.
3: Sorry.
4: About.
3: Guys,
2: in about an hour's time, you guys are going to be heading off on e-bikes.
3: Oh, God.
2: And you're going to be meeting Kane on his marathon to partake in a challenge that, if you are successful, puts $50,000 into telethon thanks to Commonwealth Bank.
3: I need to do a test run. Because it's been a while since I've ridden a bike.
4: They're pretty heavy, and if you come off e-bikes, it can be quite dangerous. Okay. So just get yourself harnessed in. Saddle up.
2: You've got a few minutes here. I reckon it's probably not a bad idea. Maybe you just go and take it.
4: We pitched the other day me riding a horse.
3: Yeah, we did.
4: I think me on a horse is safer than an e-bike.
3: Zane.
2: At full speed?
4: At full speed.
3: Okay.
2: I don't know about that.
3: All right, I might give it a bit of a test run.
2: You go do that.
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4: Oh, yes, the manic trade period. It's such a big operation now, Trade Week. Most teams throw their hat in the ring. I saw just randomly that both Sydney sides lost about 10 players combined and brought zero in. So it really depends what the clubs are doing, what they need. But there's our little mate. This little quack has got the stickiest little mitts. He could play in a forward pocket. He just does it. There he goes. He's gone. There we go. So West Coast made a couple of changes. But I think next year is going to be the big trade period. All the big moves were, of course, done this trade period almost straight away in the first couple of days. So yesterday.

0: big news for West Coast?
1: Well, Jack Viney from 2025 Lammy version, he played 18 games. That version would be very helpful, but this season he only played one game, which was out of despair, really, at the end of the season. He played the last game, I think, for the round, so of the year. So the wild card round. Yeah, look, experience, leadership. They're not blessed with a whole lot of leadership at West Coast. Co-captains, he won't be in a captaincy role, no way, but at least he's been there, he's experienced, he's played in the big games, he's won grand finals.
0: He's a fair bit older, hey? Like,
1: he's 32, I think, from memory.
2: So did I hear it's 2 years playing, 2 years coaching?
1: Yeah, 2 and 2. So a little bit like, not too dissimilar to something like a Sam Mitchell or a Luke Hodge, who we just had on air as well, did with Brisbane and at West Coast. Of course, Sam Mitchell came over with a playing contract. I'm sure that can be moved. Like, if Jack Viney becomes the best player we've ever seen, that I'm sure that contract can be more playing, and vice versa. If he gets a long-term injury or something, like one game this year, if he plays zero games next season, like eventually he played one game in 2 years. So I'm sure that's very movable. Getting leadership into the club's important. They need some experience, and Rivers comes alongside with him. Also a player. Look, does it lift the ceiling? No. Does it lift the floor? Yes.
2: Yeah. You mentioned 2027 is going to be a big year.
1: Did you like that?
0: That was inspiration. Say it again.
1: Yes. So did it lift the ceiling?
0: No.
1: But did it lift the floor? Yes.
0: I'm using that.
1: So when you think about the Adelaide Crows and their recruits they bought in the last couple of years, I don't think it lifted the ceiling,
0: but
1: the floor came up a fraction.
0: Yes.
2: Quickly mentioned 2027 is a big year. Obviously, Tassie come in.
1: Yes.
2: And so that's why there's a few big movements being made now.
1: I can't work it out. The Tassie stuff's confusing because there's pre-selected players this year and whatnot. But look, West Coast just need to keep getting kids in with a sprinkle of leadership, and they need to land some aces in the pack to help Harley and Dersmo, really. Like, it's, and Jimby, of course. But West Coast will be plugging away again this season, I'd say, unfortunately, for Eagles supporters. But they've just got to keep adding pieces, pick three in the draft, find a special player, away they go.
3: 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Triple M.
2: A challenge started with our very own Xavier Ellis and Katie Lamb.
4: 7 to 8 Ks in. There's a big challenge coming up. So Katie and Xavier, as you mentioned, from Triple M on bikes. Now, I thought standard bikes. None of this motorised rubbish, but I look at their bikes and it's motorised. So they're going to race me, and the winner will receive $50,000 to our great cause, Telethon, of course, all thanks to Combank. Hodgie's been in good form. Katie and Xavier in great form as always. Plenty of laughs, plenty of action. Everyone's in a good mood, and I'll check back in a couple of hours and see how I'm feeling. Not good, I don't think, Matt.
5: Yeah, not good.
4: Back to you, buddy.
2: How's Xavier and Katie in the background just trying to cheer him on and chase him down? Now, the big question is, did Xavier and Katie chase them down? We cross live to Noongar Loop right now here at Rottnest Island. Xavier and Katie, what happened?
0: Well, let me tell you, there were a couple of issues along the way. My e-bike was flying. Zave had a couple of issues with his. I looked behind me and it was like he was red in the face.
2: I was towing a house.
0: He was towing a house. But no, we got going. Can I just say, Kane is an absolute machine. Just
2: incredible.
0: He's phenomenal. But the good news is, Leechy, thanks to our e-bikes, that eventually Zave got his working. We managed to chase Kane down. We caught him. So that is $50,000 to Telethon, thanks to Combank, Business Bank. We are up and about. We're very, very happy that we managed to do that. But a huge thanks to Combank Business Bank for jumping on board and that $50,000 going straight to Telethon. How good?
1: Oh, how good. And also, just quickly, Kane Corns, there's no better performance than turning up to marathons. When you're on an e-bike going past a person running a marathon, it is not the most astonishing moment of your life, but it's for the kids, and $50,000 is very special. So Kano's still ploughing away, credit to him, and we're sitting here on the other side of the island enjoying an e-bike.
2: Very impressive, guys. You're not tired, obviously, being on the e-bikes. You guys managed to do that pretty comfortably. I know they were heavy, but they're still pretty comfortable.
0: Yeah. No, we did it very comfortably. These e-bikes can go once you get started and once you get them working, which is good. But no, we've had a lot of fun, and riding around Rotto Island, you can't get much better.
1: And Lammy, if you ever want to see in the dictionary the term of someone being a spare pecker, it's Luke Hodge right now riding next to Kane Corns on an e-bike. The poor old Corn. Anyway, I'm going to have to give him a couple. Get your hands off very, very soon.
2: Yes. Yeah, we'll do that.

0: Yes, just very quickly, we mentioned $50,000 from CommBank Business Bank going into the kitty for telethon. Yep. How is Kane looking out there? Because he said before he's about 7 or 8K into his marathon. So he's about, what, probably 10 or 11K in now. He's going pretty well.
1: No, he's looking really, really comfortable. You know, a couple of stop starts for TV and obviously radio, and he's got some challenges along the way. But he, as I said, he's a machine. He's looking comfortable. He can run all day, I reckon.
2: And I reckon, to be fair, he's going at from max about 75%. So he's actually at a nice, steady pace, and he's enjoying himself around a beautiful island.
0: As we mentioned, he's raising money for telethon all day today. Zabe and Katie, I know you're sticking around because you're going to be giving us updates as we go throughout the day. So hopefully this weather clears away just a little bit. There's sort of a lot of mizzle around at the moment around Rottnest. It's been that way for most of the morning. But hopefully you can cheer Kane on and get even more money into the telethon bank, guys.
1: 100%. We'll see you at the finish line, Leachy.
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3: Hey, 1-3-5-3, if you've got a special flex that you're able to do in your life, well, maybe a party trick, maybe a superpower, whatever it is that you like to call it, right?
4: Oh, like when he sets his pubes on fire?
3: When he sets his pubes on fire, or sometimes I do the splits at the end of the night just to surprise everybody.
5: I've got a mate, put a condom in his nose and out his mouth and goes,
3: Most people do it with a snake, but if he wants to do it with a condom, that's up to him.
4: A lolly snake. Not a red-bellied snake.
3: No, like just the Allen's lollies, you know, the snakes, and they stretch them out a little bit and they do the same thing.
5: I've only seen it with a condom.
3: Yeah, right. Well, I've got a girlfriend. She can do a snake but tied in a knot in her mouth with her tongue without using her fingers.
5: Oh, wow.
3: Yeah, pretty clever.
5: No. What club does she work at?
4: Her husband had to go to hospital.
3: Speaking of hospitals, so this is my flex. Went to the hospital earlier in the week. My son broke his toe.
5: Oh, yeah.
3: And the car park at the Marta there, full. You know, they have the sign and the red flashing light, full car park, full, do not enter.
5: Got to go around the corner.
3: Well, I was like, I'll show you full and I'm going to jag a park because my superpower in flex is that I can get a park anywhere.
4: I'm so jealous. I hate it.
3: I drove in, full car park.
5: Hold on. Have you got to go round and round, wait for someone to leave?
3: Marto, I drove in. Yeah. I went to the first level, turned to left around this like sneaky little corner, park right there, right near the elevator.
5: Really?
3: And I thought, you bloody ripper.
4: Did it have a wheelchair on the car park?
3: It didn't. No, Daniel. But Jagger did say, well, Mum, my toe is broken. You could go in the disabled spot. Said no.
4: Yeah, it's true.
3: And I refused, especially at the hospital, to park in the parents with prams, you know, like, and there was one of those available.

0: available, and I saw a sneaky lady who didn't have a pram or a car seat or a baby.
1: People.
0: She parked there, and I was like, yeah.
2: Hold on, does this often happen? Hold on, if you got a superpower, does it happen all the time?
0: 1,100 teams on the Gold Coast last weekend for Premier Invitational.
2: Where?
0: Jagda Park, right near Field 5, where we needed to
2: all
0: be.
2: All right. I tell you what I do. If I got my nail bag on and I've got all my bits, you know, my roofing screw bits or Phillips head bit or batten screw bits in my pocket, I can feel it with my fingers. I can feel the head.
0: Pull it out straight away. It's exactly the same one you need.
2: Saving minutes per day.
0: Superpower.
1: Remember the parking? We went to the Ecker recently, Margot Jagda Park. To be fair, she nearly got towed. Maybe you had to throw your keys at Alex.
0: Well, no, I just said I was only going to be there half an hour.
1: You treated Alex like a valet.
0: You two numbnuts, working with monkeys. We took an hour and a half. And so the bloke said to me, look, you can park there, but the police get a little bit upset if it's for too long because it was like a media pass, but you're only allowed there for 30 minutes. And I'm like, look, I'm probably going to be longer than 30 minutes. Yeah. So I said to our producer, would you mind?
1: Some of your amazing parks I think the police are worried about is all I'm flagging with you.
0: Well, 133.53, that's my flex. I can jag a park, you know, because I think everyone assumes that it's going to be full, but I'm just going to try again.
2: A lot of these superpowers will be work-related. Like, have you ever seen that guy who has the bobcat can open a can, like a bottle with
0: Well, you just look at something and you go, yeah, that's 2.5 metres long, and then you measure it, and it's 2.5 metres long.
2: I love that.
0: Yeah. Colin in Brackenridge has called 133.53 because he wants to tell us about his flex that he's got. I mean, look, it might be tying a snake in a knot in your mouth. Like me, it might be snagging a park wherever you go. Colin from Brackenridge, what is it for you?
3: On, guys. A number of years ago, I discovered that I had the ability to hammer a 4 to 6 inch nail into my nostril.
1: How did you discover that?
0: Hang on a second.
1: Did you fall on one?
0: Your nostril.
2: You know your brain's up there.
1: Is it?
3: No, not just straight in.
1: How, Colin, do you stumble across that skill?
3: I can't remember. It was probably involving alcohol.
2: Okay.
1: I thought I'd put a nail in my head.
0: Is it her?
3: No, doesn't
0: hurt. How often do you pull it out?
2: Well, every
0: not
2: time.
0: Not the nail,
2: it in.
0: The trick.
4: Triple M Breakfast.
2: Just to show that I have a softer side, I'm going to tell you about one of the cutest things I have ever seen in my life. My wife's got six sisters, and they have a little group, and they discuss what's been going on.
1: Don't be saying one of your sisters is cute, mate.
2: No, that's not where I'm going. One of my nieces, a niece who lives down in Sydney, her daughter is in grade one, okay? And
0: so your niece's daughter?
2: Yeah, I don't know what you ever call that, but that doesn't matter. Her name's Charlotte. She's written a letter grade one, what's that, five or six?
0: Six, seven.
2: Handwritten note on a card, a special card to King Charles.
0: Oh, why?
2: Influenced by her mother. Right. Well, the teacher, learning how to write, let's send a card to the king. Like, it was almost a challenge. Well, will the king write
0: Sydney
2: back?
0: Sydney of them. If it was Brisbane, you'd be writing a letter to an inmate at Morellon.
1: Write a letter to King Wally.
0: Get a pen pal.
1: G'day, Walter.
2: I don't know what your family's up to, but my family's writing to the king, apparently.
0: So fancy.
2: So there's little Charlotte. She wrote to the king, and it was in their WhatsApp group. They received a letter on Buckingham Palace. Look at that.
0: Oh, my goodness.
2: Can you read that?
0: Oh, yeah. Dear Charlotte.
2: Yeah.
0: Private and confidential. Are they okay with me reading this?
2: Oh, we're too late now.
0: The king has asked me to thank you for your splendid handmade card.
2: What about that?
0: It was so kind of you to the trouble to write as you did, although His Majesty is unable to reply personally. I can tell you that the king was interested to hear that you're in your first year at North Public School and hopes that you are enjoying life there with your friends. Well, he would have went, public school.
2: How nice is the king?
0: Thank you once again for thinking of His Majesty, who's asked me to send you and your family his warmest good wishes.
2: What about that?
0: Yours sincerely, the correspondent secretary.
2: Oh, yeah, it's AI.
1: Yeah.
2: But the king asked to pass on his good wishes.
0: Not from the king.
1: From ChatGPT.
2: All right, you've got a bit of paper there. Now, that's a piece of paper with Buckingham Palace.
0: How do I know this is not ChatGPT or something?
2: It's not.
0: It does look like it's copy and pasted, actually.
2: Stop it. That is a letter. Give me my phone back. That is a letter from the king. Oh, can I encourage all mums and dads out there? You'll always have a letter from the king. Like, send a letter to the king and see if you get one back.
1: Well, he did it.
2: What do you mean?
1: Marty's done it.
2: I didn't.

0: No, I sent one to Romper Room host one, didn't you?
1: No, we've got your letter. I've got a thing in the system. It says Mato's letter to the king.
2: I'm always worried when you say Mato's done something and Mato doesn't know anything about it.
0: Don't spoil it. That was a beautiful little story.
2: You do have a lot in common, though, with the king.
1: Oh, I save it. I think it might be in the letter.
2: Oh, really?
1: I don't know how I know, but I got a feeling.
3: Triple M Breakfast.
1: Just talking about letters to the king, your niece's daughter?
0: Niece's daughter wrote a letter to the king and they sent a letter back. It's so exciting.
2: It's
0: She'll have
2: very
0: that piece
2: cute.
0: Of paper forever.
2: I know we joked about it, but it is very cute.
0: Thank you.
1: Cute when a kid does it. When a 63-year-old man writes a letter to the king.
2: Here's our royal observer, correspondent, the monarchist amongst the group.
0: Big fan of the royals.
1: Apparently
2: big fan of the royals.
1: There you go.
2: Loved Queen Elizabeth and her assets.
0: Oh, her boobs.
1: Right. Whoa. Clean it up. The king's about to join us.
2: You're a big fan of Princess Kate.
1: Here we go.
0: What are you doing?
1: We intercepted the letter on the way to Buckingham Palace.
4: Hello, Chuck, you shagger. It's your old mate, Pope Gregorius here. Greg Martin, the rum lord. Hope the cancer's going well, mate. Well, not going well. I hope you're going well and the cancer's going shit. Yeah, I had cancer once, actually. Yeah, on me nose. They cut it out and they filled it in with a bit of me bum. And now I just get one hair growing out of that spot on my nose. And I pluck it out and I floss with it sometimes. No, I'm kidding. That's disgusting. Dental hygiene, I mean. Disgusting. Anyway, what was I saying? Oh, that's right. Chucky, I got an offer for you. You have got to get your sausage fingers around this once-in-a-lifetime opportunity. I would like to offer you a share in my latest horse called your Royal Highness. Get it? Highness. Like on the bongs and stuff. It's a funny joke. Anyway, hope you and Camilla are good and give my best to young Billy. Sincerely yours, the Rum Lord. That's better. I've been holding that in for ages.
1: Why did you write a burp and a fart into the letter? What's wrong with you, mate?
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6: Hey, yesterday we forgot to acknowledge the birthday of our audio producer, Rick Wade. It was his birthday.
7: It's your birthday. Yeah, if nobody knows who Rick is, if you don't work here, he's the guy that grabs all of our little newsy bits when I point at Dan and I say, play this.
8: I think this is Rick here. Yeah, oh, no, sorry. That's you, Marty. This is Rick. That's Rick.
6: All right. I mentioned this because I don't know if you had you gone.
7: You're the first person that sees him in the morning. Oh, you get here early and you sit in there and you chit chat about everything.
6: All right. Well, I took it upon myself at 5 to 10 yesterday. I went down, and what's his football team?
7: The Kangaroos.
6: That's embarrassing for him, but I'll give you embarrassing.
8: He's a Victorian.
6: There's a bottle shop downstairs. I got there at 5 to 10 because our producer Snowy said...
7: Is that why you're asking what time it opens? I thought you just...
8: He asks every day,
7: off the wagon there again.
6: All right, there's nothing more embarrassing than standing outside a bottle shop at 5 to 10 and people walking by going... Oh, a bit thirsty, Marto. Three people walk by and go, you need a drink.
8: In Lycra with bike cleats on.
7: Oh, my God.
6: I was ready to ride my bike home. Yeah. And then I went, oh, shit, Rick's birthday. Got to get him a carton of VB. So I'm standing there. So that's why, I'm standing there for about 6 minutes waiting.
8: In Lycra.
6: And the girl was inside looking at me. I eyeballed her and she went, she held up 2 5.
7: Yeah, 10 minutes.
6: Like,
8: I saw you in that tight kit, I'd get the store locked as well.
7: I'd press the security alarm.
8: The police, man.
6: So then I buy a carton of VB. Now, I thought the embarrassment was standing outside. Then I had to walk 100 metres back to the lift with a carton of VB at 10:01.
7: Did you at least get a cold one? Because the hot ones taste
6: got a coldie.
7: Like
6: didn't steal any in the lift on the way up.
8: That's how you actually end up like this.
7: But his favourite drink. Is VB, obviously. VB.
6: Supporting
7: kangaroos. There's only two people I know that drink VB. Rick and T-Pain.
8: They'd both be Victorian.
7: My friend T-Pain. She loves it.
8: I lived there for a while. They all drink it. They're not putting it on as a joke.
7: They don't know anything better.
8: They like it.
7: Do they like 4X?
8: No, they hate it.
7: I know we love 4X because we're conditioned to it and we hate VB, but do they drink VB and hate 4X too?
8: But they think of 4X bitter. 4X gold. Bloody outstanding beer.
6: Australia's number one selling beer.
8: Greatest beers.
6: Any beer that's cold is good. I'm just telling you, it's embarrassing. Like, don't start. If you're about to start drinking, have a look at yourself.
8: What, too late to start?
7: If they're about to stop?
6: Yeah, you're a disgrace.
7: Just finish me last one, Marto.
9: Triple M breakfast.
6: All right, don't let it slip by, okay? Thursday night, there will be Thursday night footy, and it's not just any Thursday night footy. It's Australia versus New Zealand Rugby League.
4: Rugby League.
6: I think just after 7, we're going to speak to Luke Keary, who's one of the commentators for Channel. So remember, it's on Channel 7, the whole rugby.

0: Rugby League World Cup. Hold on, what date's the final? This thing goes right through from today until 15th of November.
1: 15th, yes.
0: Bingo. Now, listen, just a little one. Don't say this to Luke Keary, but I got a feeling New Zealand will win that game, and they're paying, gamble responsibly, they're paying $3.05 to win New Zealand by less than 12. And you just, don't you get the vibe that Australia might be, you know, warming into the tournament, whereas New Zealand, they'll be ready to go.
1: Yeah, why do you think that New Zealand
0: will win? Where's the game won? Up front, and they look like they've got superior forward pack, and it's a bit wet in Sydney.
2: Caelan Ponga, I'm telling you, he'll be pissed off about losing a grand final by 1 point.
1: And the Dolphins.
2: Angry boy.
1: There's quite a few Dolphins in that Kiwi side as well, and they're not happy about not making the final.
0: That's right. Ponga's got playing outside of Gagai as well. They've got a familiar. Anyway, I'll just leave that one with you. What are you saying on the weekend? So we were talking about Australia playing New Zealand in the Bledisloe Cup at 3 p.m. on Saturday. Did you say there's curtain raisers, like there's proper games before?
1: Marto, they're saying 4 games, 1 stadium, 1 massive day. Make it a day of it. International rugby matches. It's a quadruple header.
0: What are you talking about?
1: The Wallaroos versus Scotland in the women's game at 12 p.m.
0: Yeah.
1: Men's sevens, Australia playing Fiji at 2:05.
0: Yeah.
1: The women's sevens, Australia v New Zealand, 2:25. And then the Wallabies take on the All Blacks at 3:45.
0: And looky.

0: fella called Josh who reckons you used to play rugby union with his dad. I think he might play a little bit of rugby union now.
1: Wallaby hooker, Josh Nasser. Josh. Morning and welcome.
2: G'day, guys. Thanks for having me.
1: All right. So moved on from Eden Park in New Zealand? We've got to take them on at our home ground here in Sydney. How have we pushed past that mentally and physically?
2: Yeah, I mean, obviously, pretty big disappointment with the result last week. Obviously, tough place to play, but no excuse there. We just see this week as it's another opportunity to versus New Zealand on home soil. It's our last home test of the year, and we're chomping at the bit to get out there on Saturday.
1: All right. Any changes? Oh, now, Tate McDermott's been not on the bench, which will be a surprise to many Queensland fans. Does they explain why?
2: They haven't finalised our side yet. They finalised it this afternoon.
1: So. Oh, sorry. I just finalised it then.
0: Yeah, don't do too much rugby union here because I want to talk to Josh about you and his dad playing together. Do you refer to Marto as Uncle Marto, Josh, or do you call him the Rum Lord? What have your dealings with Marto been over the journey, Josh? What do you know about this reptile here?
3: He's a Brizzy boy, Josh. Gregory Terrace.
2: I've got some good memories of Marto when I was a young kid going to Reds games.
0: Lighting his pubes on fire. What was he doing?
1: Now, listen, what do you know about your father? Your father is a dentist these days, but he was one of the most vague human beings. Is he still vague?
2: Yeah, he's pretty unassuming. Like, he just goes about his business without saying too much. But you certainly wouldn't pick him as a dentist, that's for sure.
0: Tell us a story about Josh's dad now in front of Josh. Come on, what did you two used to get up to? This is what we really want to know.
1: Oh, no, Josh's dad was a very responsible... He was... Oh, God, your dad was filthy, though. Like, in the old days before cameras, has he ever mentioned this? He used to kick a lot of people on the ground. Has he ever told you that?
2: I've asked him plenty of times because every second person I talk to tells me about it, but he's always denied.
1: Because he's a dentist, but he used to pick. Your dad was off the field. He was a god, wonderful, normal human being, nothing like me. But on the field, he was an absolute devil. Yes, anyway, but that's not what we're here to talk about. Go the Wallabies.
3: You talked about beefing up the bench, Angus Bell. Big shifted Angus to the Bell. Bench, and Carter Gordon has been...
1: Oh, is he all right, is he?
3: Well, they're saying that he's been selected as the playmaker over Tate McDermott.
1: Is that right, Josh? Is Carter Gordon going to play?
2: Oh, Marlo, the side gets finalised.
1: Okay.
3: I'm just reading the Sydney Morning Herald.
1: Is the media manager standing next to you, Josh?
2: I wouldn't be trusting the...
3: Don't trust the Sydney Morning Herald. Don't believe anything you read. Is that what you're saying, Josh?
0: Yeah, the media manager is going to get your dad to administer some dental anaesthetic here and knock you out if you keep talking.
2: Yeah, that's right.
3: How do we beat him? 12-game winning streak they're on. How do we break that? How do we beat him?
2: Well, I mean, we've obviously built a fair bit of confidence over the last sort of five or six tests under Joe and Kissy. And I think if we play our game right and we get our systems in check, I believe that we'll give them a good shake. Obviously, we haven't beaten them in a fair while now, but they're a team that if you give them any opportunity, like on the weekend, they'll take it with both arms and get on a bit of a rumble and be pretty hard to stop. So we've just got to, one, defensively shape up, and then when we get the ball, make the most of our opportunities.
0: Nice, Josh. Thanks for your time, mate. We'll let you go. Ask your dad about the time he and Marto jumped on a cab in, I think it was Argentina, dressed as Spider-Man.
1: I did that. His dad did not
0: told
1: do
0: you
1: that.
0: Not to do it.
1: Your
0: probably.
1: Dad is a wonderful human.
0: All right, Josh, we'll stop soiling your family's reputation. Appreciate your time.
1: Thanks,
0: brother.
1: Joshy.
2: Thanks, guys.
4: Triple M Breakfast.
3: Dan, you don't actually drink a lot, if ever, no alcohol. Yeah. But you just said you'll have a drink, a rum with Marto. Oh, and that could potentially happen. Because
0: it's a privilege.
3: They say you are the sum of the five people you spend the most amount of time with, right?
1: Because I am the rum lord.
3: Or some
1: they say, what do they say? What's that
3: You
1: one?
3: Are the sum of the five people.
1: The
3: five people five you spend people. The most amount of time with. So choose your friends wisely. You know, and your mother would have said that to you. Well, that's why she sent you to Brisbane Grammar to get away from all of those... riff-raff you were hanging out with at public school, rugby league.
0: And then other parents at grammar sent their kids away from Marto. He ruined the school.
1: Anyway.
3: But you lay down with dogs, you wake up with fleas, correct. Right? And eventually there's some things that rub off on you at times. And
1: what are you doing?
3: I would say that you probably have rubbed off on me. Like Dan always goes, I see you and Marto morphing into each other sometimes.
1: Yeah. Do you?
3: You know, because you say or think one thing and then I've been conditioned. It's like, is it Stockholm Syndrome or whatever it is?
1: No, that's when you when you kidnap someone and the hostages.
3: Well, I've been held hostage in this studio for 8 years now.
0: I've noticed Margot every time, and then she gets up of her chair and little fun, just like you, Marto.
3: No, but I did find myself at one point too often, and it reminded me the other day, Dan, going to the vending machine here in the office.
1: It offers a variety.
3: And I walked into the meeting. I saw you do it, and I was inspired and motivated, and I bought myself
4: twisties and durries.
1: Doesn't have durries,
3: not the durries, twisties. But the twisties and a can of V.
1: I noticed.
3: I see you in here every now and then. Well, most days.
0: Every day.
3: Crack open a Red Bull and go to the vending machine and get yourself some twisties.
1: If you're hungry, that's a good little thing.
3: Yes, but I need you to stop because I can't continue to keep doing that. I don't ride my bicycle into work like you do.
1: Okay.
3: And you look better in Lycra than me at this point. So
1: I hope not.
3: It needs to stop. I'm laying down the
0: in our meeting yesterday after going on air. I don't use body wash because of the chemicals. I'm like, oh, Margo, look at that pack. She goes, canola oil.
1: I thought there was cheese in there.
0: No cheese.
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10: Do you want to do this here?
11: No.
10: The horse? You brought it to our attention yesterday, Mark.
12: It was extraordinary. I thought I knew the races were on at Eagle Farm. I live on the Eagle Farm racetrack, if you've just joined us. Yes, and I thought I was going to lunch, had my 50th anniversary of our under-13 premiership win for West Mitchie yesterday.
10: Who goes and gets pissed for an under-13's win, reptile?
12: Me and Pete and Andy, and if, where were all you other blokes who played in that great victory over Pine Rivers in 1976?
13: You are such a man about that. Like, the other day he was telling me about he was the under-15's Reds captain.
12: And inside centre. And your son.
13: And my son is, well, he wasn't the captain, but he played inside centre for the Reds last weekend.
12: Number 12.
13: But you were saying the same thing.
12: Yeah, I remember fondly my youth, okay? But I realised after I had lunch yesterday, we were probably going to have a bet because we all like having a punt, the three of us. And I checked
13: out. Oh, just three of you went?
12: Yeah. Well, we didn't invite anyone else, but then we realised October 2nd.
10: They didn't want to go to a 50-year reunion.
12: That is not true.
13: They looked at it and went, oh, boys, come on. Right,
12: look at this.
13: I'll show you.
10: They looked at it and they went, no. Which is the name of this horse, Marto.
13: So five no's?
10: Five no's. We figure it's named after
12: the preface. Look at that. There's the team list for 2nd of October 1976, the day we beat Pine Rivers.
10: It's a photo. Is that a poo stain on it? Why is it brown on it?
12: All right. So I have a look at the form guide.
13: He might have caught on fire when Mark.
12: Have a look at the form guide. And the first race has a horse with five. No. And we were laughing about it. And I put money on it and it came third. It was a bloody ripper. All what are you talking about?
10: Well, we got the race call and then we've got the Bob Catterized version. All right. So here's the clean race call and then we'll have a listen to Bob in there.
14: Racing third, Marla Magic, following Dragon Link, then Texas Symmetric, followed by No. And then Parmanova, who's got a lot of ground to make up. Showdown from Marla Magic, trying to get about its business. Dragon Link won comfortably. Second over the line was Marla Magic. Third was No.
10: OK,

0: Yeah. That's funny. And sometimes people name racehorses just so that when they call it, it sounds a little bit wild.
1: Do you want to have a listen to Bob joining Chucky in the call here?
2: Oh, is that what you've done?
1: Yeah, here we go.
3: Racing third, Marla Magic, following Dragon Link, then Texas Symmetric, followed by...
4: No.
3: Then Parmanova, who's got a lot of ground to make up. Showdown from Marla Magic, trying to get about its business. Dragon Link won comfortably. Second over the line was Marla Magic. Third was...
4: No.
2: Dickhead.
1: Is that worth it?
5: Triple M Breakfast.
2: Hey, late on the news last night, I just can't excuse, just it's too early. It's October 14th yesterday, it's October 15th today, and they're running this. It's irresponsible, and I think the government needs to step in and stop these sort of stories. Dan, have you got the...
1: 3307?
2: That is the one.
6: The Australian Toy Association, with the help of some experts, today revealed the gifts expected to be at the top of every Santa wish list.
2: Did you know there was an Australian Toy Association?
0: I did.
2: Oh, did you?
0: Yeah. There's also 10 more Thursdays until Christmas.
2: Oh, well, you're the weirdo. Okay, now listen,
0: My sister-in-law put her tree up on the 1st of August.
2: Oh, yeah.
0: If it were up to her, she would never take it down. My tree will be going up. I'm going to get Corey to go and get it out of storage.
1: So these people ruin Christmas because it's not special, because your tree's up for more time than it's down. It's got to be special.
2: If it's up to me, Christmas Eve, just
0: all
2: stick
0: of November,
2: go
0: all of December, all of January, 3 months. That's perfect.
1: There's nothing sadder than a Christmas tree in January, is there? Because you're like, oh, it's over. Holidays are over.
0: Still so pretty, though. I love the lights. And
1: lying out on the footpath. Yesterday's hero, the tree just discarded.
2: Oh, no, it's sad.
1: Thank you for your service.
2: It's sad. And don't forget, the best place to pick up a tree is off the side of the highway, picking up the guy.
4: No.
1: It's illegal.
2: Okay, 133353. Ring me anytime. If you're an idiot to yourself if you're paying money for I've told you before. They're in no man's land. I'm actually going to the sunny coast tomorrow afternoon. I'm going to stop off, I've got a little cordless one-handed chainsaw. They're little ones. Do you want me to bring you back a Christmas tree? Do you want one?
0: No, thank you.
1: Where are you getting it from?
2: From the side of the road in front of the state forest.
0: There's a Christmas tree farm place that you can go to up that way, and they cut them properly.
2: And that'll cost you money. I'm offering you a free Christmas tree.
0: You're not supposed to tell.
2: I'm going to bring some back for listeners, okay? I'll have them here Monday.
1: All right. Marto will be in jail on Monday.
2: Right.
5: It's a game of word charade. Guess the words right and the loot is yours. Triple M Breakfast.
7: Can't say that.
1: Don't you dare say that. Yes, Bobby. Bobby's going to feature very soon, actually, in that race call. Speaking of races, Brisbane Racing Club, we're about to get you there. There was a horse that ran, Marto, yesterday called...
4: No.
1: Just five no's.
2: I had five each way on it.
1: No,
2: you are.
1: No.
4: Yes.

0: Monday, October 31. 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Dan in Underwood, Marto's going to get you there, pal. Do you believe me?
1: Oh, I think the Gregosaurus can get me over the line.
2: Come on, Dan Oss. You ready, mate?
1: Yes, let's do it, buddy.
2: All right, mate. Value for money, they say. It's also described as what for your buck. A gunshot goes, yes. Where, you know when your boots and shoes don't have laces, they often these days have that stuff that sticks to each other to tighten it up. It's what?
1: Velcro.
2: Yes. Over in Holland, actually in out west, the thing that they use to pump water out of the ground, it's got wings that catch the breeze. What's that called? You know, Holland's got the, we've got them out west where they
1: windmill,
2: pump.
1: Windmill,
2: yeah, yeah, mate, that's great. It's a loud ship warning sound. Oh, what is that? What's that called?
1: Alert.
2: A what?
1: No. Is it an alert?
2: No, no,
1: alarm?
2: No. No, no, no.
3: What about the character, the Looney Tunes character, Warthorn Leghorn?
0: Yeah, yeah, you're saying a lot of horn here, but...
1: Forkhorn.
2: Yeah, that'll do.
0: A lot of horn.
2: And finally, there's a hard one. It's a stocky Australian marsupial that lives in burrows. It does cube-shaped poos. What is it?
1: Wombat.
0: Well done.
2: Right, a nice.
3: Wombat stew.
2: You're going to the races. I'll see you there.
1: Thank you, Gregosaurus.
2: Nice one, Danos.
0: Gregosaurus Rex and Danos Direct. 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That's this Saturday.
2: This Saturday.
3: The one you're going to, though, October 31st, which is Halloween, by the way. It's also Derby Day, so black and white. You've got to wear black and white.
2: This Saturday, they're out at switching down the coast, I think.
0: That is Brisbane Racing Club's Derby Day. Bang on Halloween.
3: Yeah, black and white. Yeah. Just the dress code.
0: Dress up like a skeleton for Halloween.
2: Make sure you're listening tomorrow. I've got three runners at Sunshine Coast tomorrow night.
1: No.
2: So I'll tell you which horse is not to bet on.
0: I got a little thing put in the system recently. Gary Busey, you know the old actor from Point Break.
2: Oh, he's losing his brain.
0: He loses his brain on Instagram. So whenever we mention Halloween, I've just got to play this now. Gary just... Heaps.
2: He makes us look intelligent.
0: Heaps.
2: Right, on, Dan.
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2: No, I bought a cat at a fate one day when I was about 7. 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
0: To children.
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1: I mentioned very briefly that I had an ant problem, which I don't really. Every now and then I do get one in my kitchen and it's kind of annoying, but it's not that bad.
2: So have you got one or not?
1: No, I'd say no, but okay. I have been known to have them on and off and, you know, I deal with it. I've got a bit of like ant ridge that I sort of sprinkle around. That tends to be the thing. But I mentioned briefly, and I'm telling you, I've had so many people reach out to me, pest control people, someone got in contact with you, Roo. Yeah, like it's been mind-blowing. But the craziest solution I heard was from Jared, our producer. Good morning, Jared.
3: Good morning, team.
1: Tell me what you told me yesterday about how to get rid of ants. And I just don't know that this is true.
3: I don't think it's that crazy, but we had an ant issue.
4: I think it is.
3: And I just thought, you know, you got to think like an ant. How can I possibly get these ants out of my house?
4: What
3: do ants go to?
5: When did you get down on all fours?
3: That's it, just sniffed around. But when we had the ants... They were leading into the pantry and they wanted the sugar.
1: Yeah.
2: They want food.
3: They want food. They want sugar, though, in particular.
1: Yeah, they love sugar. Yeah.
3: So I got me and the wife a box of Krispy Kremes. We enjoyed them. And then I put the box out in the front yard. And I'm not kidding, all the ants left the pantry and went to the box in the front yard.
2: Wow. Come on.
1: And then what, did you trap them in like a plastic bag and put it in the bin or something?
3: Yeah.
2: What?
3: Well, what else am I going to do with them?
5: Cruelty.
2: Well, you've given them all
5: the RSPCA would be in charge.
3: As opposed to, well, at least they had a nice final dinner as opposed to giving them the pesticide and see you later.
1: True. You two are not going to suddenly start caring about this sort of thing, are you?
4: I'm not getting lectured about animal rights.
2: If I come in here and said I stomped on heaps of ants, you'd all go, oh, that's cruel, you're killing ants.
1: What exactly is it that you think that pest control people do?
2: No, I know. I'm comfortable with it. But
5: Or you send them off to sleep.
1: I mean, there's a difference between actively seeking them out with vengeance and evilness in your heart and stomping on
2: joint.
1: I mean, yeah, I don't know. I think it's a little bit.
5: See, then we get into things like ant sugar diabetes as well. I mean,
2: that's right.
5: How cruel can you possibly be?
1: Oh, my
2: exactly
1: God.
2: Right.
3: You've got to buy the sugar free version.
1: Just doesn't even care about diabetes in people. Now he cares about it in ants.
3: Yeah, that's right.
1: All right. So that sounds insane to me.
3: No, but it worked. I guarantee if you've got an ant problem, I know it comes up when the weather gets warmer.
5: So put a bag of sugar outside.
3: It's a good advert for Krispy Kreme too. But yeah, but just put any sort of sugar thing outside the front of your house.
2: Hang on. It's worked once at your joint. You need telling the world, are you?
3: Guarantee you it'll work.
1: Oh,
2: well, they'll come from the back of the house to the front
3: they'll
2: of the house.
3: They'll follow the sugar.
2: They'll smell it, will they? Yeah. Or they'll communicate.
3: Yeah, and then they get in a line and they'll beeline to the front.
1: Or ant line.
3: Ant line.
5: And then,
1: not bees, are they?
5: Then what happens after that? Where do they go?
3: Well, it's up to what sort of your morals are as to what you might put another Krispy Kreme out there and just keep them there, or you can wrap them up and chuck them in a bin.
1: There's probably someone from Murray's Pest Control driving around right now going, oh, my God, he's revealing our secret. They've actually just put a box of donuts in your front yard.
5: Yeah. How did you scoop them up and put them in the plastic bag?
3: Well, they're in, because they're in the box.
5: Oh.
3: Yeah.
1: He didn't pick them up one by one.
2: He got some tweezers.
5: He
2: got tweezers and he went,
1: brain is working in this break. Is phenomenal. I got rid of fleas in my house that my housemate's cat brought in with borax. I'm telling you, I spent thousands of dollars trying to get rid of these. I thought they were bed bugs at first. I replaced my bed.
2: Borax?
1: It's just like a powder that you can buy from the shops. I don't actually really know what the hell it does or I think
2: sounds
1: it comes from boron.
2: Nasty.
1: You're not
4: like
1: meant to have
4: drug.
1: It around if you're pregnant or if there's kids near or anything like that. But I at this point, I would have eaten borax if it got rid of these fleas. I was going crazy. And you sprinkle it all over the ground in every crack because they live in the cracks of floorboards and the cracks
2: of stuff.
1: You got
2: fleas from picking up a couch off the side of the road.
1: No, this was from a cat. Right. Anyway, bless him. He brought it in because there's fleas in pretty much everyone's garden. Everyone's garden has fleas and lots of pets have them. And they, you know, if they're not flea treated, they bring them into the house. And normally it's not an issue for whatever reason. They really like
2: borax.
1: Me. Sprinkled it everywhere and then you leave it for a couple of days and then you vacuum it up. And what it does is it dries these fleas up because they consume the borax. They like it.
5: Can you see a dead flea?
1: Yeah.
5: Serious question.
1: Yeah. They're really.
5: I thought they were minute. They were tiny.
1: Do you know
5: I've
1: what?
5: I've never seen a flea.
1: There is nothing harder than a flea if you're trying to crush it. Yes. It is like a little rock.
5: Mm, like a cockroach.
1: I had one in between my fingers and
5: really?
1: I squeezed it with the power of every mite.
5: If you find one, bring one in. I want to see one.
1: I squeezed it so hard.
4: Bring
1: my
4: your flea
1: fingers
4: to work day is tomorrow.
1: I probably did bring some in. And I squeezed it so hard and And when I open my fingers up,

0: jumped off my finger.
1: Yeah.
0: I said, I put about 50 kilos of pressure on this little bugger.
2: He fled.
0: So there you go. If you've got any little hacks on how to get rid of pests or, you know, things like that around the house, 133353, donuts in the front yard gets rid of ants.
3: Do it.
0: Borax in the floorboards gets rid of fleas. Yeah, give us a little buzz.
2: Cold beer out the back will get rid of your husband.
0: People will tell you.
1: That's a good one.
0: A carton of beers in the backyard and they'll all just flee. Little ant lines. Off they go marching.
4: Moss to a flame, isn't it?
5: Pete at Mount Pleasant. Hello, Pete.
6: How you going?
1: Good, Pete. What's your idea or hack?
6: What you do is you put sugar and bicarb soda and make up a paste.
1: Is this for ants?
6: Yeah.
1: All right.
6: And you make up

0: the paste, and because of the gas in the bicarb soda, it explodes when they eat it.
1: Exploding ants.
2: Exploding yeah. ants.
1: This is an Alfred Hitchcock movie. The exploding ants.
3: The ants.
4: Oh, no.
1: This is unbelievable.
4: Okay, this is going to be
1: so
4: real.
1: You actually see them explode?
4: Yeah, I was going to ask that. Thanks, Dinson.
0: No, sorry. They explode. Their insides explode.
1: Wow. Unbelievable.
4: Dits, you asked exactly what I was thinking, because I'm imagining a little ant, popping on the counter. Oh, that's awful.
1: This is worth a day trip to Mount Pleasant.
4: It is.
1: To watch the exploding ants.
3: Might not be called Mount Pleasant after
4: Hey,
3: that.
4: Hey, don't they have like a dangerous invasive ant species in Sydney that's causing issues at the moment? They found these ants that are like deadly to the environment. Maybe we need to get his little solution up there.
1: Blow them up.
4: Yeah.
3: Yeah. And every other ant.
5: It's Rude, It's and Loz. Dribble out.
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3: There's a guy I follow on Instagram. Hang on a sec, let me get him up.
4: Is it meant to do that or not?
3: Yeah, we can, but then we'll just spend all morning. Pip, pip.
5: Right.
3: Tim Collins, his name is. He's a comedian and he does really funny impressions of his mum. And he did one about her mispronouncing everyday things that I think a lot of mums and people in general do. And it's just a montage of her about to do some groceries.
6: What do you feel like for tea tonight? I could do Italian. Or do I just get one of those packet lasagnes? Gnocchi, ravioli. And what about lunch? Do you want Vietnamese?
7: We'll do something quick and easy. I reckon it's Tuesday. So tacos Tuesday. And I'll get stuff for nachos as well. And then tomorrow night I've got chicken in the freezer. So I'll just pick up like a satay sauce or something and do one of those, you know, chicken tonight. Tomorrow.
3: I love it. And I, you know, I still call it Myers. It doesn't have an S on the end.
5: Yeah.
3: But I just think of it as Myers.
5: Like everyone says Myers, don't
3: they? Yeah. No, the people say Meyer.
5: Do they?
3: Yeah. Yeah,
4: but if you go into Myers store.
3: Yeah, Myers, you know, because it's Myers. It's his. You got to go to his place.
5: Meyer.
3: It's ownership.
5: Doesn't sound right, going to Myers.
3: Yeah. What do you mispronounce or what does your mum or dad mispronounce in everyday life that just they've done it forever? Mum said interwebs for years.
5: Oh, yeah.
3: You know, interweb? Internet instead of internet.
5: Interwebs.
4: Oh.
3: Interwebs.
4: Right.
3: And she would interchange upload, download, offline, online. Yeah. Like none of them really were ever used in the right way, but she had the general idea of
4: the gist.
3: She knew that there was a techno word, you know, and you need to get off the interwebs because you're offloading and uplining things and all day and using up all of the data. So
5: I think it's in one of our intros. What is the difference between upload and download?
3: Downloading, you're taking something from the internet. Yeah. Uploading, you're putting something on the internet.
8: So you're putting a photo on the internet if you're uploading.
5: It's just fascinating.
8: But if you're saving a photo and putting it on a USB, that's a download. You're downloading.
3: Yeah.
5: Yeah. Right. You're going a bit quick.
3: Yeah. So when you're when you're browsing the internet, you're downloading constantly because it's saving. It's like downloading data constantly.
8: Sorry, browsing.
5: Right.
8: What's that?
3: Browsing.
8: Yeah. Just you might need to explain that to him.
3: When you're scrolling.
5: Right.
3: Doing anything on the internet.
5: Yeah.
3: But if you were to put information onto the internet, like if you're updating your LinkedIn profile or something, you're uploading. So there you go. Anyway, what do you mispronounce in your everyday life? Is there something that your nonna or your grandma or someone has said forever and it makes you laugh? Give us a buzz, not just me. Tim Collins, he's a guy on Instagram. He's a funny bugger. He does funny impressions of his mum and mums in general. And he put one up of his mum mispronouncing things and going to the shops and calling everything slightly the wrong name. And then he did another one about mums adding S's to things. And it's true, you know, going to Big W's, then we're going to go to Westfield's, and then we're going to go to Aldi's. And it's just that they're all singular.
5: Yeah.
3: But you just Myers. But it just becomes, I do it too sometimes.
4: Yeah.
3: But it's a common thing to mispronounce things. And sometimes when it gets in your head, it's in for life. Yeah. We got in the line.
4: Let's go to Royal Park. G'day, Tommy. What do you mispronounce?
9: G'day, fellas and Loz. Pop used to say Wi-Fi instead of Wi-Fi.
5: Wi-Fi.
3: Yeah.
5: Some of it is a bit Wi-Fi.
4: That's good.
3: Yeah.
5: All right, good on you, Tom.
3: Let's go into the Wi-Fi.
5: Rick at Huntsfield Heights. Hello. I just gave S on Huntsfield Heights. Huntsfield Heights it is. Rick, hello.
10: Good morning, team. How are we?
5: Good,
3: mate.
10: Yeah, the partner says Netflix.
5: Netflix.
3: Netflix.
10: We're going to watch Netflix.
4: Netflix.
3: All right. And they know, but they can't stop.
4: Yeah. It's for life. Go to Athelstan. G'day, Dula.
11: Hi, how are you?
4: What does your dad say?
11: My dad used to say, I beg your pardon, instead of I beg your pardon.
3: I beg your pardon. I love it.
4: Good on you, Dula.
5: Matt at

0: Royston Park. Hello, Matt. What's yours?
1: Hey, guys. 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
2: Déjà vu. 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
1: And she doubled down. 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
3: I love the double down. 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
2: I hate how you park sometimes. 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
5: I reckon my peripheral vision's so bad. 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
2: just a monkey and a cymbal.
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4: This is the best bits of Roo, Dits and Loz. Download

0: at St. Andrews on Tuesday night. And when you have to have an operation and you're under 18, your parent has to stay with you. So
1: I didn't realise that.
0: Yeah. Mm. So Joe's had a bit of an issue with his ear canal, and he had to have it drilled out and try and make it work better so he doesn't get infections and things like that. So stayed in and did that and got through, and he's come out the other side, and over the next couple of weeks, hopefully he'll be back and been able to hear and hopefully go swimming and do all the things that normal people like to do. But, yeah, these are the things that happen when you're a kid or you're a dad. So sleeping in hospital actually wasn't too bad. They had a roll-out bed. I thought I was going to be in a reclining chair. And it's amazing how comfortable those little skinny, skimpy little blankets that they give you. I thought, am I going to jail here or what? Looking at they had a sheet, and then they had this blanket that looked like it had been used a million times, which it probably had been. And once I got in the bed, I thought, this is actually really comfy. So I had a good sleep.

0: time.
1: It's like I had a bloody staycation.
2: Did you give him a review afterwards?
1: I'd give him bloody 10 out of 10.
3: They get one of the Michelin stars, I think.
1: When you get good nurses and stuff, it does make the whole experience so much better.
2: I think they're amazing.
1: No, they're not.
2: I've had
1: a couple of I like a – but they were fantastic there, I must admit.
3: I like it when you get a sort of dynamic of nurses. So you get the sort of stern one that's sort of been doing
2: nurse
3: it for
2: Ratchet.
3: Years. Well, not Nurse Ratchet. She's still loving, but she's firm, you know. Mm. And then you get the young sort of whippersnappers who are really fun. And like I think there's
1: I had a lady that was retiring in 2 weeks, but she was fantastic. Yeah. She'd done everything. And then a girl from the UK who looked like she was only early 20s or something like that. And you could just tell they had a caring side to them anyway. Yeah. It makes the experience a hell of a lot better. Joe's getting through that. But I've got to go in and have another sleepover in about a month, actually, because two of my kids have got to have an operation. But I'll come back to that. On Lou and Jarch yesterday, when I was listening to them, I heard them talking about painful surgeries that you can have as an adult. And this is what they had to say.
4: Now, these are 10 surgeries I would never want to have after working for years as an emergency nurse. Number one on the list, it's a tonsillectomy.
1: Oh.
4: Removing your tonsils with adults often experiencing severe throat pain and difficulty swallowing during recovery.
1: Right, so usually people have their tonsils out when they're little kids, two.
2: Yeah.
1: So Rocco, who's 12, and Nick, who's 18, are going in a month to have their tonsils out, and apparently it's the worst surgery you can have as an adult.
2: I had it.
3: Did you do it?
2: Shocking. I hate to say it. There's no way around this. Was awful.
1: I don't want them to know. And I know they're not up at this time.
2: They're not, honestly, so what?
3: It might not be as bad because they're not quite fully.
2: Look, and I wonder if they've improved this. I was in my mid-20s, and at the time he said, I may sever nerves that are connected to your ears. So I don't know if that happens in all cases or whether, some. Yeah. I actually don't know. But he severed my – I was in agony for weeks, and I mean
1: – Well, they've said 10 to 14 days.
2: This was several weeks, and I couldn't eat. So what happened was I lost all my weight, and I mean everything. I was like a rag doll in the end. So I couldn't play sport for months. It was really debilitating.
1: You can't eat with it because he had it this year, and I said to you, he looked like a bloody prisoner of war.
2: Yeah.
1: Like that.
2: Yeah.
1: Wow. You can't eat for days and days.
3: With tonsillitis,
2: I was just skin and bone in the end.
3: But you had this when you were in your 20s, so this would have been 1936. They've done
2: things
3: some
2: may have
3: pretty
2: come
1: a long way.
2: I was in a tent.
3: They
2: on
3: put
2: the
3: you
2: side
3: under
2: road,
3: sedation
2: yeah.
3: now.
2: Mm.
3: Yeah,
5: yeah. The advancements.
1: So they've got that in front of knee replacements. Other injuries like when you have to have bone grafts to put when you break bones and put them together with plates, spinal fusion, stuff like that. They've got having your tonsils out as up there with number one most painful thing.
3: I had a jaw surgery when I was about 17 and they wired my jaw shut for about a month and I had to eat through a straw.
2: Yeah.
3: And I can't have sustagen anymore. I mean, even just thinking about it makes me gag. But the big thing they were concerned about was me chucking. Because if you get sick when you've got your jaws wide shut, you can
1: you gotta open her up.
3: Yeah,
2: where's
3: so
2: it come out?
3: Yeah, and I was paranoid the whole time.
2: Your
3: I was going to be sick.
2: Yeah.
3: But it is that pain was astronomical. I remember my mum coming in the room and she said it was like I was like a tweaker because she had to give me Endone every whatever hours, and if she didn't give it to me in time. I'd be like, give me the stuff. Give me the good stuff. And my jaws were wide shut. My face was all swollen. She was scared of me. She had her nursing friend come around and take care of me because she couldn't do it. It was freaking her out.
2: I reckon anyone that's been through burns.
3: They
2: talk about the pain of that.
3: Yeah.
2: I had a friend who had, very bad burns, but, I mean, that is severe. That's
3: astronomical.
2: That's
3: Even just
1: and the kidneys. I went to the doctor the other day, and I'm not saying it because I've had one, but he said kidney stones are worse than giving birth.
2: Yeah.
1: And this is the doctor saying it. I'm not. I've never had
3: How
1: a
3: could
1: baby.
3: He measure that?
2: My mum said. To be honest,
5: I mean, he's a medical
2: my
5: professional.
2: My mum said the same thing
3: because
2: she had them.
1: Let's go to St. Angus, Dave. What's the most painful operation you've had?
6: All right, to put it in context, I got burnt in my 20s. I got my face burnt in a bonfire accident and I had to have my skin peeled off my face for 2 weeks in ICU.
1: Dave, doesn't
6: seem Then on top of that, then I had a tonsillectomy done in my 40s.
1: How bad was it? How old are you now?
6: That was 48 now.
1: So.

0: So that was only a couple of years ago, and that was excruciating. I've had 4 ankle reconstructions. They're pretty bad,
1: Dave.
0: But the worst of things that I've ever had was having a burst appendix and having that removed.
2: The recovery afterwards
0: was absolutely excruciating. It took about 6 weeks for the pain to start to subside.
3: Wow, and that's really dangerous.
0: Bend
3: too,
0: over anything.
3: It? It's really dangerous.
1: Yeah. You can die.
2: Because the poison, Nick, is scared.
4: So, Dave, you're due for some luck.
0: I think so.
1: All right, well,
2: you could win this 100 mil.
1: You might be winning Keno tonight. Let's wait and see. Powerball. Let's go to North Plimpton. G'day, Sandra.
5: Hey, guys. Thanks for having me on.
1: What's your worst operation you've had?
5: So I'll go with you, Gits, that having kidney stones is definitely worse than childbirth.
3: Really?
1: So you can compare it.
5: Yeah. I've had 4 children, and I can attest to it. It is 100% worse than childbirth.
2: Wow.
5: Just worse. I was climbing the walls.
1: I commentated a game of football, Sandra, with a kidney stone moving around my kidneys.
5: Stop it. No way. Absolutely no way. But the other thing, too, I did have a tonsillectomy that went wrong, I suppose, and it bled out 3 times.
1: What does that mean?
5: So I was just sitting at home with my young children, and then all of a sudden blood comes up through your throat. And yeah, I know, it was just horrific. And I was home with a 9-month-old little girl.
1: Sandra, you're due for a bit of luck as well.
5: Yeah. I ended up with blood pressure of, 50 over 70? I think I was in trouble.
1: I'm making a captain's call here. I'm sorry. I'm giving a Powerball ticket to each person here. We've got a few to give away today, so we're going to give you one. You both due for some luck.
5: That was a long time ago. I was 30 at the time, so good luck with your boys. I'm sure they'll be fine.
3: Commentating Port Adelaide games, commentating Port games this year was like having kidney stones. Was that painful at times?
6: Yeah, they can't even put that on a pain scale.
3: That's right.
6: It's just off the charts.
2: I'm imagining Rube passing the stone in a delivery ward and it's a stone. Like
6: they slap it on the bum.
2: Yeah.
1: I'm pregnant.
2: Skin on skin.
1: I have to go into the eye of your old fella.
2: Okay.
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8: Bo Ryan, Kat and Woodsy. Triple M Breakfast. Bo Ryan, Kat and Woodsy.
9: Woodsy, welcome. Look, Bo's wandered off for the moment.
10: I don't know where he's gone.
9: He could be in the toilet. Hey, I want to talk to you about this because the Rugby League World Cup is here.
10: I'll be doing the game tonight on Triple M and the listener app. Look, I'm so excited. It has been a long year of Rugby League, Kat, but tonight's the night. Obviously, the Roosters won the competition, which feels like it was forever ago.
9: It does.
10: But now we've got the players representing their nations, some big nations, some little nations, like Samoa, Tonga. I'm so excited to see. You know one thing I love about these World Cups, right, Kat, is watching them do their huckas or their traditional war dances beforehand. I think there's nothing better. I know when I played against New Zealand, Tonga and Samoa, I got goosebumps when I stood probably 20, 30 metres apart from them. There's blokes that I grew up with and blokes I played with. And to see how passionate they are, tonight's game, the Kiwis and Aussies, that is the main thing that I'm looking forward to, is the haka, the start, just before the kickoff.
9: Yes.
10: It's so good. And you see, like,
9: Because you would have been on the opposite side of that haka. When you're standing there in the line, obviously paying respects to, the Kiwis or Samoans or Tongans doing the haka, what's that feeling like for you guys watching that?
10: Well, for me as well, it's a sign of respect from the opposition, because I remember growing up, Willie Mason, there's always that story about Willie Mason laughed at David Kidwell.
9: Yeah.
10: And then it just set the Kiwis off. And it's rugby, you don't want to set the opposition off from little things. And it's one of those things, you look at one guy in the eye, and like when they're doing their haka, they're so passionate, their eyes are like just so
9: saucers,
10: they're just
9: they?
10: Massive.
9: Yeah.
10: Their tongues are coming out, like you can see the veins coming out of their throat. But that is a sign of respect. I always just try to look at one individual and you just sort of target that one person. And it's like a stare off. You don't want to give way. And it's the moment you look the other side or blink, they know they've got you.
9: You're done.
10: It was one of those moments. It's just like, I just remember it was Hargraves because he'd be at the front, or Isaac Luke or Adam Blair because they're the ones that are leading it.
9: Yeah.
10: And then you always, there's this one video, this Jason Nightingale, he's at the back, like he's a little, I think that it's like, he's not the traditional Maori, he's just like a white Kiwi.
9: Yep.
10: And he's at the back sort of like just smiling. It's just so different to what you normally see. It's the best.
9: Oh, that is awesome. So what games are you obviously looking forward to seeing some of the Samoan? By the way, did you see it was To'o and Luai and a few of them doing a dance in their uniforms?
10: That's what they do so well. They get the whole community involved. And to see To'o, he did the front splits. Like, how bloody hard is that to do? I would have torn a hamstring.
9: Oh, absolutely.
10: I don't know how. I would have been getting checked after that. But it's great to see him. You see the Samoan flags there, the blue ones, the Tongans are the red ones, all

0: Lovely. What like, what sort of bracelet?
1: It's like, you know, the ones, it's like got like a, it goes into a circle. What's it called? I don't know. It's what my friend Nick Hayward is a mad jeweler. Cost a bit.
0: Yeah, but I can imagine.
1: She's worth a bit, Sarah. Yeah, so absolutely. I love her to death. But yesterday I was very lucky. Her parents come around and like her mum, Janet's great. The old man, Lindsay's a legend. They just go, we'll look after, because Buster's back at school.
0: Yep.
1: First week. So then Coco's still, she's got, she was at preschool.
0: Yep.
1: And then so just had Mackie. So they just said, oh, we'll look after Mackie. You go have some lunch.
0: Oh, nice.
1: Yeah, so it was nice. It was unplanned. So as I do, I ring me mate up, Joe, up at Costello's.
0: Oh,
1: I said,
0: Joey,
1: I said, mate, there's one place we've got to go. Like I said, Sarah, we go to see Joe. We know what we're going to get. It's what we love.
0: Yep.
1: So we go up there. Sarah's, it's hard to get her some nice clothes because she's
0: pregnant. She's not going to wear them for long.
1: That's the thing. Yes. And so she puts on like this white shirt with sort of like a white knitted thing over the top.
0: Yep.
1: She's looking lovely. And I always say that you're glowing, mate. I love when Sarah's pregnant. She looks beautiful.
0: Yeah.
1: But we go up there and I'm like, white, and we're going to Italian.
0: Yeah, and that's a real like a neighborhood place where you're splashing around. Mate, it's big place.
1: She's eating with me, Kat.
0: Yeah, and
1: like,
0: you.
1: Come on,
0: yeah.
1: Man. I'm a big, like, a when I'm sucking up my pasta.
0: Oh,
1: like,
0: are you doing the Lady in the Tramp?
1: Oh, mate. I tried to, but I got nothing off the bag of it. But yeah, so we get the, you know, you get the spaghetti bolognese, the tortellini, costolo. It's all, you get all the pastas. Then we get the pizzas come out. And as I'm looking across the stair, I just see this big blotch of just red tomato sauce. And I'm like, darling, I can't take you anywhere, can I? And look, fair to say she enjoyed her feed.
0: Yeah.
1: We had a good chat for an hour. We got to have a little bit of time to ourselves again, which we haven't got so much lately, which is incredible. But the one problem was, right, with her pregnancy, she's been sick as a dog every day.
0: Yeah, oh, the poor thing.
1: Everything she eats,
0: even
1: she vomits
0: now,
1: up.
0: Because she's, what, even at now, 7 months?
1: She's done it with all pregnancies. She, oh, just, she doesn't handle that pregnancy side very well.
0: Oh, wow.
1: So we pay. We say, thanks, Joe. Appreciate everything that you've done, mate. Like, we've known you for years. Get in the car, and I'm looking at her. She goes, you need to get home ASAP.
0: Oh, no.
1: She is about to, you know, I thought she needed to go to the toilet.
0: Yeah.
1: She goes, no, it's coming out the other end, the mouth.
0: Oh,
1: so,
0: no.
1: Yep. So we get almost home. We had to pull into the side street. Boom, chundered on the on the gutter. And you know what? She didn't even have a drink.
0: Oh, wow.
2: Reedy's Mail.
0: Oh, good morning, the man in the know for all rugby league matters and sport in general. Brent Reed, good morning.
3: Morning, everybody. Great to be back.
0: Yes.
3: Great to be back.
0: Bowie's in the toilet, so we apologise for his absence right now. But Rugby League World Cup kicks off tonight.
3: Yes. Yeah, it's exciting. Obviously, it starts with a big game, Australia-New Zealand at Allianz. I'll be going. Triple M's calling it. So, huge game tonight. And obviously, a lot of people are predicting a Kiwi upset.
1: Ooh.
3: So, you know, it's going to be a great start for this tournament, hopefully. They've got a massive forward pack to keep. Kiwis, they're going to be hard to beat.
1: Reedy, there's been a lot said about the fullback position with Reece Walsh and James Tedesco. Your man, Kevy Walters, sort of just said that he's sort of resting James Tedesco. Do we see that James will make much of an impact this World Cup?
3: Well, I reckon he'll get some game time, obviously, with you, because they've got a few pool games. They've got some easy pool games along the way. But, you know, given the way he's played this season, Teddy, you'd imagine he'll get a chance at an opportunity at some point in time. But, you know, I can see why he's gone with Reece. I mean, Reece did the job from last year. He's a pretty loyal guy, Kevy. So I know James had a big year, but you know, Teddy has Reece, as I said, done the job in the past for him. So he's shown a bit of loyalty, Kevy. It's time for sort of Reece to reward that, I guess.
1: Well, that's great, mate. The World Cup kicks off tonight, 7 PM on Triple M Listener app. It's going to be great to listen to. But I want to ask
3: you're calling the game,
1: mate. I am calling the game, big fella. Myself, Wade Graham, and Anthony Maroon. But mate, I want to go to the Super League. There's been talk that there's a date now set when they need to make a decision if the NRL is going to take over.
3: Yeah, well, that's soon, Woodsy. Actually, it's expected in the next 24 hours or so. They should know whether they've got the numbers to take over Super League. So that'll be huge for the game.

0: takes some sort of investment in Super League, and we should know very soon on that front. So that'll be a seismic move for the game itself globally, because we need English football successful, and it hasn't been that in recent years.
1: And reading, mate, you know how much I love reading the paper. I opened the telly today. Your column on there with Michael Kyriannis. There's a great article about Peter Parr, that the Perth Bears, they could make a little target to get Peter Parr as chief executive.
0: Well, it's an interesting one, Woodsy, because Parr has been in the game a long time. He's been in the game so long. He was at the Western Reds for all their existence. So he knows Perth. He knows Peter Cummins.
1: Oh, so he was there before in the Super League time.
0: He was there at the Western Reds for their entire existence.
1: Wow.
0: There, so he knows the WA landscape really well. So it's going to be interesting, because they've obviously gone to market. They put a job ad out there for a CEO. I'd imagine they'll make some calls themselves to try and sort out who's interested. And look, if they go to Peter Parr, I think he'd listen to them. So it's going to be interesting to see whether they do that. Would you? I think he's, given what he's done the Knights this year, helping take them from the wooden spoon to the grand final. Mm-hmm. I mean, he and his knowledge of Perth and the Western Reds experience, I think it'd be a really smart move by Perth. So let's wait and see how it plays out. But they've got to make a decision quick, because November 1's coming.
1: That's it.
0: CEO in place for November 1.
1: Well, speaking of November 1, baby, I'm going to throw one at you, right? It's not Harry Grant. Where's Cameron Munster going to be after November 1?
0: Well, he's got a year left in his deal, right, in Melbourne. He'll finish the contract in Melbourne.
1: We know that, but where's he going to be the 18 months after? Come on.
0: I'm not sure, was he? Look, I hope he stays in Melbourne, but I'm not sure it's...
1: Ooh.
0: I don't know what I put the odds out at the moment. I think it's unlikely he'll be there in 2028.
1: Wow.
0: The offer that's on the table. I hope he stays, but the fact he's going to market, you've got to be worried, would you? Because he's got some big offers. I mean, he's a great player, Queen.
1: All right. Which clubs have the cash to get him?
0: Well, Perth have got the money to have a lash him, obviously. Clubs will. You know what, would you? Clubs make money for guys like them. They move players on, they ship things around. If a club wants Cam Munster, they'll find a way to make it happen. So that's the worry for Melbourne, because they've offered him $750.
1: Unders.
0: And I think it's basically that's the offer. They're going to change that offer. So
1: Jesus.
0: He may have a big decision to make, Cam.
2: Brent Reid, lovely to hear your voice again. I'm sure we'll chat to you throughout the Rugby League World Cup as well. See you, mate.
0: Great stuff.
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4: We must find another brain. You're crazy.
3: It's time to test the statistical knowledge of Sydney's Brains Trust with a guy that's the complete opposite of a genius. It's time for Bo Knows.
2: Sensational way to score yourself a double pass to Nickelback. Also very sought after tickets at the moment. The question today, 20% of couples find this a stress in their marriage. What is it? Let's head to David in Burwood. Good morning, David.
5: Morning, how are you?
2: We are good. What do you reckon this is?
5: Oh, I reckon it might be a bit higher than this, but I reckon snoring.
1: And are you married?
5: Yes, I'm married with 6 kids.
1: Oh, David. Brother, how do you do it?
5: I don't anymore.
1: Oh, Jesus.
2: Oh God.
1: Okay.
2: That was a follow-up question we wish we didn't ask.
1: Was it part of the snoring have much to do with it?
2: Were you a snorer, David?
5: No.
2: Oh,
1: very
2: you know
1: lucky.
2: What? I actually support it. You know when you hear of, at first, I reckon years ago, if someone said they slept in separate bedrooms, I go, oh, that's on the
1: You'd
2: rocks.
1: You'd be like, you're off your head, you're kidding yourself.
2: Yeah, what are you doing? But now when people explain the snoring, having a good night's sleep.
1: Well, mate, like you're using Curly, he was just in here, that bugle, that could make some noise.
2: Curly,
1: man.
2: Do you snore like an absolute train?
1: Yeah, he does.
2: Yeah, he
1: of
2: does.
1: Course
2: I'm
1: he
2: not
1: would.
2: Surprised.
1: Have a look at it.
2: God, honestly, you could fit a beach towel up there.
1: Oh, mate, you could fit a lot more than that.
2: Yeah,
1: I
2: good
1: think
2: Lord.
1: He's tried it too.
2: David has said snoring, 20% of couples find this a stress in their marriage.
1: Oh, it's probably, I reckon the percentage is way higher, Dave.
2: Yeah, good on you, Dave. Let's go to Jeffrey in Campbelltown. Good morning, Jeffrey.
6: Good morning, guys. How you going?
1: Good, Jeff.
2: Very good.
1: How are you, brother?
6: Good, mate. I'm trying to win some tickets for my wife for our anniversary tomorrow.
1: Oh, how many years?
6: We'll be 9 years together.
1: Oh, congratulations, brother.
2: Brilliant. Oh, well, we want to send you off to Nickelback.
6: And she's a big Nickelback fan, so she's been on me all week trying to win.
2: Okay. We're cheering for you. Here we go. 20% of couples find this a stress in their marriage. What is it?
6: Playing golf.
1: Ooh, having a round of golf. Yeah, that does cost. That my days of golf are gone, Jeff. I'm not allowed to anymore. 3 kids.
6: Yeah.
1: It's just too much drama.
2: Do you play golf, Jeff?
6: Nah, only on Christmas Day.
1: Ooh.
2: Only on Christmas?

0: Christmas Day?
1: No, like Christmas party days.
2: Oh, Christmas party days.
0: Oh, okay, okay, okay, yeah. Yes.
1: And that's bad enough.
0: Oh, were you a big golfer before, kids? And
1: no, not really, but playing sport is basically the same thing. Where
0: yeah, you're right. Yeah. Mm. You're right.
1: When you're out in the week.

0: stressing their marriage is at golf.
1: Hey!
0: Yeah! Jeffrey! You got a start for Nickelback, and hopefully it continues well into the night after Nickelback for you as well on your anniversary. What do you reckon your chances are?
2: Probably zero.
3: Oh, come on, brother. Give yourself some hope.
0: Producer Nikki has walked in here. You saw something involving me yesterday.
4: Yes, I did. I thought it was a little strange. I was getting
3: Talk
4: ready to go
3: us
4: home.
3: About it, Nikki, because you just teased it had something to do with Kat and parking.
4: Yes, so I was actually in my car ready to head out, and I was quite close to the ramp to go, and I see Kat in front of me, and she all of a sudden stops and then pulls into this parking spot.
3: Did she park well when she pulled in?
4: She did. Actually, it was at speed too. I thought the accuracy, she did really well.
0: Had to do it quickly.
3: Well done, Kat.
4: Then she gets out of her car and there's a woman just like waving her hands at her, someone that's not a part of our team or anyone I've ever seen before. And Kat goes over to her and then I don't know what happened.
0: Yeah, okay. So, we park at the very bottom of the parking facility.
3: Takes 10 minutes to get down
0: there. Yeah, so you wind through all the levels to get back up and out.
3: Yep.
0: And so I get to near the top where Nikki parks.
3: Okay.
0: And there was just this, she would have been maybe 22, and she was in the middle of the driveway to get out and waving her arms. And, and so at first I was like, oh, no, you can go. And she's like, no, I need your help. So I pulled down the window. I was like, are you all right? And she's like, I'm parked in. My car's parked in.
3: Wow.
0: And I look over and she's got this like tiny little, it looked like a little Honda Civic.
3: Oh, yeah, like a little accent.
0: That she has parked shockingly. So both wheels are on the line. And obviously a ute's cracked the shits and gone, well, the spot's free. I'm going to pull in right next to it.
3: Yeah.
0: And she didn't even, she would have had about 2 inches to open her door.
3: Oh, okay. So she couldn't fit in.
0: So I looked at her. I was like, oh, what you're going to need to do is you're going to need to get in the passenger side and throw yourself over into the driver's side.
3: Jump across.
0: And reverse out. And she's like, and you know when someone's that stressed or common sense has left the building.
3: Oh, so she's got the anxiety.
0: She's got the anxiety.
3: She's got the shakes.
0: She's shaking and she goes, she's like, I can't reverse it out. It's too close. And I was like, would you like me to do it?
3: Oh, no. See, that's a gamble. Here comes the gamble.
0: And she's like, yes, I do.
3: Did you ask her if she was insured?
0: I did.
3: Oh,
0: but
3: good.
0: You should
3: Thank
0: have
3: you.
0: Seen this car. So I've reversed my car into another spot. I've rolled in. This car would have only been about 5 to 7 years old.
3: Okay.
0: It looked like it had been at a shooting range in Beirut.
3: Really?
0: Like it was so...
3: Fair income.
0: Honestly, the scrapes on it, inside it stank.
3: Oh.
0: There was just shit everywhere
3: what
0: inside.
3: What did it smell like?
0: Like a uni student.
3: Okay.
0: And so I've gotten in the passenger side. It's tiny and, you know, I'm obviously a decent sized female. And so I've rolled my legs over.
3: Yep.
0: Had to roll the seat all the way back because
3: she
0: was tiny. And I've just very simply just, and I said to her, I was like, you need to just do it in a straight line. She's like, oh, I can't do it. And so I've rolled it out perfectly, I think.
3: Yep.
0: Haven't hit a thing.
3: Oh, thank
0: pulled
3: God.
0: It out for her. And she's gone, oh, thank you so much. I was like, no worries. I was like, cannot wait to tell the boys this because they give me grief about my parking. That was a straight out reverse.
3: And you were so lucky that you had someone there watching.
0: And so I had Nikki there watching as well, and I did a good job, right?
4: She did a great job. Great job.
0: The crux of it, though, was I've then ended up behind her. When you go out the boom gates, there's two options when you pay for parking, or it just releases you if you're there all the time. I've gone, I'm not going behind her because already we've had a kerfuffle. I'm going to be waiting behind her for a while.
3: Yeah.
0: So I've pulled up next to her at the other boom gate. And I've looked over, and on the screen it'll say how much you owe for your parking. It pops up, you owe $1,600.
4: Wow.
3: What, that girl owes $600?
0: So she'd obviously either been parked in for 2.5 weeks,
3: or she's
0: lost her car.
3: She's lost her car.
0: Finally found it and realised she's parked in and has panicked. $1,600.
4: Wow.
0: I can tell you, I couldn't have gotten out of there quick enough because I would have ended up being flagged down again with an IOU.
3: Oh,
0: so I was like, I am out of the building.
5: Bo Ryan, Kat and Woodsy. Triple M. The Triple M 1000. You make the call.

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1: You hear that? That's the sound of something building. Not just anything. That's someone's future. Some people build the hard way. But with Cbus, you can do it the smart way.

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4: Yeah, it's not the secret sound, which we all know and love from decades ago of radio, where, you know, we give you a sound and you have to guess it. This is a reverse of that. I'm going to tell you what sound you need to make, and you need to nail the sound.
5: Okay.
4: Intern Curly, welcome back.
6: He's back. I'm back.
4: Yeah,
6: yep.
4: We need a bit of vibe for this because we need a lot of.
6: Can't get rid of me.
4: No, we love it. Oh, actually, you'll be great for this, for the sound today. Is since in celebration of the Everest on Channel 7 this weekend, we thought maybe we'll do for you two a horse running past you.
6: Oh, don't mind that. Don't mind that at all.
4: Okay, yes. Who wants to start?
5: I'll kick us off.
4: Okay, go on. All right.
5: All right.
6: Well, that's not bad.
4: Not bad. I don't mind the little clippity-clop.
5: Yeah, then.
6: Now I wish I went first because that's a lot to live up to.
5: All right,
4: intern Curly, right, what do you got?
6: Let me get my inner horse. I thought I'd just copy.
5: For people
6: sort of
5: listening,
6: what
5: he's
6: did.
5: Actually bouncing up and down like he's a jockey.
6: Well, I had to embody the horse.
5: He's giving me like, it's like the horse wants on with me.
6: my inner farmer.
4: That was mediocre, I'll be honest. Oh, but
5: wow.
4: The effort was wild. I reckon you'd be better at the one I'm giving the listeners.
6: What's the
5: main one? What's the main one, Kat?
4: The main one's going to be the iconic bugle played at the horse racing.
5: Come on, Bugs, give us one.
4: Bugle. In case you're not aware, intern Curly has one of the biggest honkers on his face.
5: I've never seen a snook Ella like that.
6: Land a plane on it. Oh, it's beautiful.
5: Yeah, land more than that.
4: Yeah, give us a bugle like out of that thing.
6: Roman architecture.
5: Yeah, exactly right.
6: All right, what, a bugle?
4: Yeah.
6: All right.
4: That's for everyone else. Great prize on offer too, if you can nail this sound. Your sound is the iconic bugle played at the horse racing, 133353. If you can make that sound, look, we'll even take mediocre ones.
5: Oh, mate, we want energy, we want effort, we want you to get right into it.
4: Yeah, it actually is all about the passion of it. And we've got plenty of prizes across the board as well. 133353. It's Bo Ryan, Kat and Woodsy with a reverse secret sound next.
3: I put my thing down, flip it and reverse it.
2: The reverse secret sound.
4: Yeah, it's the reverse of the secret sound for radio traditionalists, where usually, you know, you have to guess the sound we're making.
5: It's a tough segment.
4: Yeah.
5: Jeez.
4: This time, we're actually giving you the sound to make.
5: Yep.
4: And whoever nails it the best, prizes on offer. We thought, in celebration of the Everest on at Randwick this Saturday, why don't we make it a little bit horse-themed?
5: Okay.
4: Everyone joining in now is going to be making this sound.
5: The bugle.
4: The bugle. Tricky. It's actually hard to make that sound well.
5: You think it's easy until you actually put on the spot to do it.
4: Exactly. Yeah. First is hard when you first cab off the rank. Aaron from Dolls Point,
5: hey,
4: good morning.
7: Hey, guys. How are you?
5: Good, brother. How are you?
7: I'm doing well, thanks. You ready?
4: I'm ready. All
5: kick
4: right.
5: us off with
4: Here
5: the bugle,
4: go.
5: Big man.
4: That's actually not bad.
5: That is great, Aaron. I really enjoyed that.
4: That was actually excellent. That's a solid start. And even got the...
5: Yeah, well done.
7: I've got to be excited. I'm not going to lie. I was nervous, and that's what I came up with.
5: Mate, and you know what? First cab off the rank is always the hardest, brother.
4: Yes. Stay there, Aaron. We'll judge them at the end. Next, we've got Brandon from Layla Park. Good morning, Brandon.
8: G'day, guys. How are we all?
5: Going good, Brendo.
4: Tough act to follow, but your sound is the horse race bugle.
8: I've got it covered, guys. No worries.
4: All right.
5: Just hit us up.
8: All right.

0: It's pretty good.
1: I don't mind that. It sounds like he's sort of, but we're not getting enough tone there. Like he's covering up a bit. It's like, it's sort of a bit. You know what I mean?
0: Right. It wasn't as bassy.
1: Yeah.
0: Yeah. It's a bit more fuzzy.
1: Yeah. Yeah.
0: I'm going to give you another go. Give us another one.
1: Give us something.
2: I'll give you another one.
0: It's pretty good.
1: It's not bad. It's not. Hang on. Yeah. I still think we've got. I think Aaron's still in the lead.
0: Okay.
1: Come on.
0: We still got Kerry from Lambie Heights. Good morning, Kerry.
3: Hi. How are you going?
1: Come on,
0: we're
1: Kez.
0: Good. All right, Kerry, give it to us. A bugle from a horse race.
3: Here we go.
1: Are you using any equipment to help you there? Because that just sounds brilliant.
0: It does.
3: No, that's just my mouth.
1: Oh,

0: I've been practicing blowing raspberries with the grandchild.
1: I'm glad you. I'm glad you said raspberries. I'm really glad you said raspberries.
2: I'm leaning towards Kerry, but Aaron was also good.
1: Can we get one more from Kez? Come on, Kez. Give us one more. Come on.
0: Okay, here we go.
2: Yeah, I'm sorry.
1: Kez, well
2: that's
1: done.
2: The one. Good
1: that
2: on
1: is
2: you,
1: unbelievable.
2: Kez. Can I just throw this out there? Aaron and Brandon, you also score some sort of prize.
1: Yes,
2: I'll leave that
1: boys.
2: With the producers
1: Looked
2: as well.
1: After.
2: Triple M is rocking racing. We're live from Everest this Randwick this Saturday. Glenn Boss and the Seven Horse Racing Team also. Bruce McAvaney.

0: Good
1: that
0: on
1: is
0: you,
1: unbelievable.
0: Kez. Can I just throw this out there? Aaron and Brandon, you also score some sort of prize.
1: Yes,
0: I'll leave that
1: boys.
0: With the producers
1: Looked
0: as well.
1: After.
0: Triple M is rocking racing. We're live from Everest, this Randwick this Saturday. Glenn Boss and the Seven Horse Racing team also. Bruce McAvaney and Emma Friedman. It's going to be a big weekend this weekend.
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0: You're listening to Bo Ryan, Kat and Woodsy on Triple M. No Bo today. He's headed off sick today. Woodsy, you know how there's been a massive crackdown on illegal tobacconists? Those orange stickers have gone up in a lot of places.
1: Everywhere, haven't they?
0: Yeah. Who is selling, they find out they're selling illegal vapes
1: the
0: or
1: vapes.
0: Cigarettes.
1: The vapes is a big thing, yeah.
0: Yeah, massive. Well, this is interesting. In Campbelltown, a business there, a tobacconist, were making it very easy for people. They'd set up actually a makeshift drive-through.
1: Well, like say you're going through Macca's drive-through, get a McChicken, you could just get a vape or a cigarette.
0: Roll open the window and you could drive through, grab yourself either your illegal cigarettes or your, you know, your vape
1: it's
0: and then roll
1: easy.
0: Back out
1: it's
0: again.
1: It's just too easy to get
0: it
1: things
0: is,
1: this day and age, isn't it?
0: Yeah, it is. It's funny, like we actually don't have a lot of drive-through window, unless it's fast food like a Macca's.
1: Yeah,
0: or...
1: there's a lot of Macca's, but mate, how long were you in America for?
0: I was there for 5 years.
1: And they're way ahead of
0: and
1: us
0: this
1: in
0: was,
1: time.
0: This was 20 years ago and they had seriously a drive-through for everything. So you could, I used to do my banking on a drive-through.
1: Wait, hold on a sec. So what, you could just go to a teller through a drive-through?
0: So what they'd do, they'd have like a car park situation set up and you'd have like a little booth next to you. You'd roll up to it and the bank was connected to it. And it was this tube that they'd shoot over the car park and they'd suck up whatever you've put in it.
1: Really?
0: Yeah, so you'd open this little canister and put in your bank card and whatever you wanted to do. Say you're depositing money.
1: You're kidding.
0: You'd whack in like, you know, your cash in there. Put it back in the tube and then you just hear this and it would suck back into the bank.
1: No way.
0: And then they'd talk to you on the intercom so you could do it like that.
1: And then so say if you got the money, right? So say you're getting money, they just blow it back to you.
0: Yeah, blow it back to you. And
1: you're
0: then
1: kidding.
0: Yeah, it'd land like right next to your window. They had pharmacies so you could roll through and get, you know, your prescriptions.
1: No way.
0: They had everything that you could. Like the Americans have nailed it. If they're either super fit or super lazy.
1: Oh, super lazy.
0: Yeah.
1: What do you mean super fit?
0: It's one or the other, and they've nailed lazy. So you don't have to leave your car.
1: So say you've got a script, and your kids are carrying like pork chops. You don't have to go inside the chemist. You can just go boom, pull up, drive through.
0: Go hey, Walgreens over there. Go here's my script. They go great. Drive through to the next window. Give us five.
1: What about the wacky tobacco like the old cannabis over there?
0: There's drive throughs for that as
1: You're
0: well.
1: You're kidding me?
0: Only in the states.
1: In the
0: where
1: states
0: it's
1: legal.
0: Yeah,
1: yes.
0: Yeah.
1: In California, it's sweet. Over there.
0: Yeah, I'd love that. You know, I was just thinking for your anniversaries, a drive-through florist would be nice. You know, when men are in the shit and they're driving home, suddenly they go, oh my God, it's my anniversary.
1: All right, sweet. If I go past King George's Road, there's going to be a drive-through florist there at some stage. I can just go, boom, pop in, get a couple of roses, go home, and the missus is pumped.
0: Yeah, and then the missus doesn't go, you're a bit longer than usual. Did you stop off at a florist because you forgot?
1: Correct.
0: Yes.
1: Correct. That's the thing. But it's funny, like, it's just, if I'm thinking about a drive-through, you know, one thing I love?
0: What?
1: My blade steak. You've got to have a butcher, surely.
0: It's the worst steak option
1: it's
0: ever.
1: It's not the worst steak, mate.
0: His blade steak is... you know what? They wouldn't even have it in the drive-through because it would probably clog up their
1: Are
0: system
1: you kidding
0: having
1: me?
0: Blade steak.
1: But no, imagine having a butcher in a drive-through.
0: Yeah.
1: Like, that would save a lot of time
0: That
1: for
0: would
1: me.
0: Save a lot. Norellen, they do a vending machine, but if the meat man
1: really?
0: Did a drive-through, I reckon that would even be
1: I'll
0: a
1: be
0: bigger...
1: I'd be driving out Norellen just to go see the meat man.
0: Yeah. What about drive-through waxing?
1: Ooh.
0: Or laser.
1: Look, it's all right for a man to get his arms waxed, but what about when a lady's got to cock her leg up?
0: Yeah, you'd have to wrap them around
1: How's
0: the steering wheel. You'd have to, and it would be very uncomfortable. Barber, you couldn't really do because you'd have to have a sunroof.
1: Massage, not really.
0: Nah.
1: It's one of those hard ones. It's here's one for you. Centrelink.
0: Oh, that's good.
1: Mate. But the only thing is they wouldn't be driving on a car. They'd probably be on a scooter that they stole.
0: You're listening to Bo Ryan, Kat and Woodsy on Triple M. No Bo today. He's headed home sick. Yesterday, it's a shame because he would have loved this. He gives me so much grief about not being able to.

0: 22, I reckon, standing in the middle of the driveway to get out. And at first I was like, oh, well, did you accidentally go to cross? I've slammed on my brakes and went, no, you go. And she went, no, I need your help.
1: Jesus.
0: And so I've wind down the window and going, are you all right? And she's like, no, I've been parked in. And I look over and she's got a tiny little Honda Civic that looks like it's been at Burning Man for a
1: Jesus.
0: Week. Like it was beat to
1: it's been to hell and back,
0: yeah,
1: eh?
0: Yeah, absolutely. She's parked both wheels on the white line. And then a tradie's obviously gone, you know what, stuff this. It's an open park. And he's parked with probably about 2 inches to spare next to her. So she was parked in. She couldn't get to the driver's side. But I was like, look, what you need to do, just chill out, go in the passenger side, and you're just going to have to roll yourself over into the driver's side. She's like, no, I can't get the car out. And I was like, oh, I reckon you got space to just reverse it back. And I was like, do you need me to do it? And she's like, yes. So I've gone and parked my car, got in her passenger side, rolled over into the driver's side, just gone straight back and got it out of there. And she was so relieved, like the look on her face, like all like she was in that kind of panic.
1: Yeah, yeah.
0: And so I've followed behind her as we get to the boom gates to go out and pay.
1: Yep.
0: I've gone to the one to her right. She's on the left. Okay. And I've just looked on the screen where it tells you how much you owe.
1: Oh, yes.
0: And the screen's come up and says, you owe $1,600.
1: What?
0: I was like, oh, this poor girl.
1: How long has she been in there
0: she
1: for?
0: She must have been in there. She must have lost her car. She's probably been in there 2.5 weeks.
1: She's lost her car. She's either scared to pull it out.
0: Well, for 2.5 weeks, exactly. And so I looked over and I was like, nah, I can't get involved in this. I'm going to end up with a sponsor kid. Oh, so Jesus. I just got out of there and left her to
1: it. Smart thing to do, because I've had a problem with Sarah before. Because Sarah in our house, she's the one to always go shopping. I'd stay home with the kids. She goes down, she goes, I'm going to go to Miranda Westfield's and I've got to get some shopping for Soprano's wedding.
0: Yes.
1: So she's going to get herself a nice dress being pregnant. I get a call from her probably about 45 minutes after she's been there and she's like, oh, I've got my dress, I'm happy, but there's one problem. I'm like, yeah, what's that, darling? And she goes, I can't find my car.
0: Oh, no.
1: And I'm going, well, what level did you go in? She goes, I think I went on level 2, but it might be on level 3. I said, well, darling, I'm at home. I cannot help you here. You've just got to go to each level and just remember what car spot, sort of the vicinity, and go find it. 2 hours later.
0: 2 hours. It is
1: absolute
0: easy to do.
1: Peanut. Come on.
0: Well, she is 7 months pregnant.
1: That's
0: so there's probably a
1: there's
0: bit of brain
1: fog. There's a lot more
0: on
1: her mind
0: going.
1: Than just worrying about a car spot.
0: Exactly. Let's throw this out there. 133353. What happened when you lost your car? Because especially around Christmas shopping time, this has got to happen a lot. Was there? Was there an incident? Did you get towed? Have you never found it? We want to know on 133353. Our favourite caller scores $250 cash, thanks to Work Scene.
1: That
0: poor girl on her P plates yesterday could have.
1: She needs it.
0: Oh, she could have used that. Jackie, good morning.
2: Good morning. How are you?
0: Good. What happened?
1: Jackie.
0: Was it your car that you lost?
2: So I actually had my brother's car. I was running very late to uni one day, so I took his car. I parked, and this is in the city in Notre Dame. So I've parked. There's a car in front of me. Went into uni, a few hours later, came out, turned down the street, and the car was gone.
1: Oh,
2: and I was
1: no.
2: Like, oh, yeah. I was like, I've just lost my brother's car. I had no idea what to do. Looked at the signs. Obviously, it's a clear way, but I wasn't checking that because I was running very late.
1: Yeah, that happens.
2: My mom and dad, they're like, is there any number on the sign? I'm like, no. I'm like, what do I do? Like, my brother's going to, anyway. So we found the number to the tow truck company, or my parents did. Then they're calling me. They're like, you've got to go up this street. We eventually found it like 2 streets away. The tow truck company had towed it somewhere to a parking spot, had to pay whatever to get it out. But I found it, but it was
1: I've had that before on a night out. I've had that when I was a designated driver at the King's Cross. I parked over a driveway and my car got towed. And I was like, man, I haven't even had a drink and I can't even find my car tonight.
0: You're like, I play for the Tigers. This will be fun.
1: What an idiot.
3: Hey, where's my car? Where's your car, dude?
0: That is what we were asking Gary in Macquarie Fields. What happened? Was it you that lost your car?
4: Oh, top of the morning to you.
1: Morning, Gaz.
0: Morning, Gaz.
4: It was my beautiful wife.
1: Oh, talk to us, Gaz. Come on.
4: She went to the dentist and obviously came out with a bill that could fund a small nation and a little bit dazed and confused and couldn't find the car. Made the call. We ended up picking her. Someone picked her up. We reported it stolen. I was devastated because it was a beautiful VH Commodore with all the fruits, and I was quite devastated and quite upset. So I reported it stolen, and then around about 9 o'clock that night, it was about 3 o'clock when she left. We get a call from a cousin to say, "Hey, your car's stolen." I said,

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13: Woodsy, welcome. 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
14: I don't know where he's gone.
13: He could be in the toilet. Hey, I want to talk to you about this because the Rugby League World Cup is here.
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0: I always just try to look at one individual, and you just sort of target that one person. It's like a stare off. You don't want to give way. And it's the moment you look the other side or blink, they know they've got you.
1: You're done.
0: It was one of those moments. It's just like, yeah. It's just, I just remember it was Hargraves because he'd be at the front, or Isaac, Luke, or Adam Blair because they're the ones that are leading it.
1: Yeah.
0: And then you always there's this one video that's Jason Nightingale. He's at the back, like he's a little, you know. I think that it's like he's not the traditional Maori. He's just like a white Kiwi.
1: Yep.
0: And he's at the back, sort of like just smiling. It's just so different to what you normally see. It's the best.
1: Oh, that is awesome. So what games are you obviously looking forward to seeing some of the Samoan? By the way, did you see it was To'o and Luai and a few of them doing a dance,
0: mate,
1: in their uniforms?
0: Mate.
1: Man, that's
0: what they do so well. Yeah. They get the whole community involved. And to see To'o, he did the front splits. Like, how bloody hard is that to do? I would have torn a hamstring.
1: Oh, absolutely.
0: I don't know how. I would have been getting checked after that. But it's great to see him. You see the Samoan flags there, the blue ones, the Tongans are the red ones, all throughout Sydney, especially in Western Sydney, in our hearts. So hopefully they can start the season off. I'll start the competition off really well, and it's a great cracker tonight of a game.
1: Yeah, Channel 7, 7 Plus, and selected games are also on Triple M.
0: Yes, so they are.
1: So keep your eyes across all of that. Very exciting. And look, I'm not sad about having more football as well on our horizon.
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0: Rugby League World Cup kicks off tonight.
1: Yes. Yeah, it's exciting. Obviously, it starts with a big game, Australia-New Zealand at Allianz. I'll be going. Triple M's calling it. So, huge game tonight. And obviously, a lot of people are predicting a Kiwi upset. Mm. So, you know, it's going to be a great start for this tournament, hopefully. They've got a massive forward pack of Kiwis. They're going to be hard to beat.
2: Reedy, there's been a lot said about the fullback position with Reece Walsh and James Tedesco. Your man, Kevy Walters, sort of just said that he's sort of resting James Tedesco. Do we see that James will make much of an impact this World Cup?
1: Well, I reckon he'll get some game time, obviously, with you, because they've got a few pool games. They've got some easy pool games along the way. But, you know, given the way he's played this season, Teddy, you'd imagine he'll get a chance at an opportunity at some point in time. But, you know, I can see why he's gone with Reece. I mean, Reece did the job from last year. He's a pretty loyal guy, Kevy. So I know James had a big year, but you know, Teddy has Reece, as I said, done the job in the past for him. So he's shown a bit of loyalty, Kevy. It's time for sort of Reece to reward that, I guess.
2: Well, that's great, mate. The World Cup kicks off tonight, 7 PM on Triple M Listener app. It's going to be great to listen to. But I want to ask
1: You're calling the game, aren't you?
2: I am calling the game, big fella. Myself, Wade Graham, and Anthony Maroon. But mate, I want to go to the Super League, there's been talk that there's a date now set when they need to make a decision if the NRL is going to take over.
1: Yeah, well, that's soon, Woodsy. Actually, it's expected in the next 24 hours or so. They should know whether they've got the numbers to take over Super League. So that'll be huge for the game, obviously,

0: How do you do it?
1: I don't anymore.
0: Oh, Jesus. Oh, God. Okay, okay.
2: That was a follow-up question we wish we didn't ask.
0: Was a part of the snoring have much to do with it?
2: Were you a snorer, David?
1: No.
2: Ooh,
0: you know, lucky.
2: I actually support it. You know, when you hear of, at first, I reckon years ago, if someone said they slept in separate bedrooms, yeah. I go, oh, that's on the
0: rocks. You'd be like, you're off your head, you're kidding yourself.
2: Yeah, what are you doing? But now when people explain the snoring, having a good night's sleep.
0: Well, mate, like you're using Curly, he was just in here.

0: Yeah.
1: And she didn't even, she would have had about 2 inches to open her door.
0: Oh, okay. So she couldn't fit in.
1: So I looked at her, I was like, oh, what you're going to need to do is you're going to need to get in the passenger side and throw yourself over into the driver's side.
0: Jump across.
1: And reverse out. And she's like, and you know when someone's that stressed, all common sense has left the building.
0: Oh, so she's got the anxiety.
1: She's got the anxiety.
0: She's got the
1: shakes. She's shaking and she goes, she's like, I can't reverse it out. It's too close. And I was like, would you like me to do it?
0: Oh, no. See, that's a gamble. Here comes the gamble.
1: And she's like, yes, I do.
0: Did you ask her if she was insured?
1: I did.
0: Oh,
1: but
0: good.
1: You should
0: Thank
1: have
0: you.
1: Seen this car. So I've reversed my car into another spot. I've rolled in. This car would have only been about 5 to 7 years old.
0: Okay.
1: It looked like it had been at a shooting range in Beirut.
0: Really?
1: Like it was so...
0: Fair income.
1: Oh, honestly, the scrapes on it, inside it stank.
0: Oh.
1: There was just shit everywhere
0: what
1: inside.
0: What did it smell like?
1: Like a uni student.
0: Okay.
1: And so I've gotten in the passenger side. It's tiny and, you know, I'm obviously like a decent sized female. And so I've rolled my legs over.
0: Yep.
1: Had to roll the seat all the way back because
0: oh,
1: she was tiny. And I've just very simply just, and I said to her, I was like, you need to just do it in a straight line. She's like, oh, I can't do it. And so I've rolled it out perfectly, I think.
0: Yep.
1: Haven't hit a thing.
0: Oh, thank
1: pulled
0: God.
1: It out for her. And she's gone, oh, thank you so much. I was like, no worries. I was like, cannot wait to tell the boys this because they give me grief about my parking. That was a straight out reverse.
0: And you were so lucky that you had someone there watching.
1: And so I had Nikki there watching as well, and I did a good job, right?
2: She did a great job. Great job.
1: The crux of it, though, was I've then ended up behind her. When you go out the boom gates, there's two options when you pay for parking or it just releases you if you're there all the time. I've gone, I'm not going behind her because already we've had a kerfuffle. I'm going to be waiting behind her for a while.
0: Yeah.
1: So I've pulled up next to her at the other boom gate. And I've looked over, and on the screen it'll say how much you owe for your parking. It pops up, you owe $1,600.
2: Wow.
0: What, that girl owes $600?
1: So she'd obviously either been parked in for 2.5 weeks,
0: or she's
1: lost her car.
0: She's lost her car.
1: Finally found it and realised she's parked in and has panicked. $1,600.
2: Wow.
1: I can tell you, I couldn't have gotten out of there quick enough because I would have ended up being flagged down again with an IOU.
0: Oh,
1: so I was like, I am out of the building.
3: Bo Ryan, Kat and Woodsy. 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
0: Cats
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5: Roughity rough.
6: Well, more like...
5: Well, speaking of woof woof, you know who I like? Snoop Dogg.
6: Me too.
4: Very
6: Snoop
4: good.
6: Snoop Doggity Dog. And you know what else I like?
5: What?
6: Ice cream.
5: Ice cream?
6: I mean ice cream, but...
5: Ice cream.
6: I don't know why I had an L in front
5: of it. Yeah, it's ice cream. And guess who we've got on the line?
6: The Cream Daddy!
5: Cam!
7: Yeah, the Cream Daddy's back. Top 15, baby.
6: Top 15. So basically, for anyone who doesn't know, the Cream Daddy, Cam, he's got into the top 15 to be Snoop Dogg's ice cream taster.
5: An international ice cream taster.
6: It's absurd.
5: So it's for his Dr. Bombay ice cream brand. And the job pays $10,000 US a month. That's 14 grand Australian.
6: Hot.
5: And our very own Cream Daddy, you're the only Aussie in it. You were top 50 last time we yarned, mate. Now you're top 15. Can I be honest with you, Cam?
7: Yeah, let's do it.
5: I am not surprised. You are an infectious unit.
6: Yeah.
7: Thank you very much. Oh, my God, I'm running on ice cream fumes right now.
6: Well, Cam, can I say something? I'm a bit, without sounding too woo-woo, I'm a big believer in trusting your gut, and I did think you're going to win. Especially, I can feel
7: thank
6: it.
7: You. Especially, thank you, Lou.
6: I can feel it.
7: Yeah, I've been positive for this too, and I tell you what, making the top 15 has just been crazy.
5: Mate.
7: I can't sleep. I'm just thinking, I literally dreamt about it last night. It's blown my mind. And the amount of support is just unbelievable.
6: Yeah.
7: I can't thank people enough. Like locally, abroad, since we were on your show last week, we've had people messaging us and going, you got this, you got this. And I'm like, I'm so pumped for this, you know. And
6: you
7: know what they say, guys?
6: What?
7: Cream floats to the top.
5: That's correct.
6: Yes.
5: That's correct.
6: Yes, and you're having dreams of you snooping ice cream.
5: He's having cream dreams. Much like what I did when I was a teen.
6: Oh, Jack.
5: I'm sorry.
6: Hey, above board. Hey, Jack's done something really special for you.
5: Listen.
7: Really?
6: Yes.
5: Listen, I just thought, in honour of you, mate, I just thought I'd prepare a little something just to, I guess, pump your tires a little bit, even as a bit of a shout out to Snoop, just to consider you as the actual ice cream taster, and also just an ode to you as how proud we are as Aussies that you're
7: Thank
5: in
7: you,
5: it.
7: Thank you, mate.
5: So if there's no further ado, I'd like to perform it.
6: Okay, here we go, Cream
7: Let's
6: Daddy.
7: Let's go.
4: Launch in. This is it.

0: Ice Cream Kids.
1: Yeah, the cream daddy. Love it. That is so good. That is so good. My God. Snoop Dogg, let's go.
2: Let's go.
3: We are that excited for you.
1: Something we did do last week is I actually made him an ice cream and I took it into the interview. We named it Shizzle My Drizzle.
2: Oh, love it. Love it.
1: And it's got fresh banana. It's got Nutella in the base with it. Rolled it up, fresh whipped cream, more Nutella, and Queensland macadamia nuts for that extra crunch on top.
2: Wow.
3: I want to eat that.
1: Shizzle My Drizzle.
0: Mate, for Shizzle My Drizzle,
1: it's going off.
0: Cream Daddy, we love that. And can I just, I want to postulate something to the crew.
1: Yes.
0: Next time we're in Queensland, we've got to go to Rad Roll.
2: Yes, absolutely. Please. Absolutely.
1: Drop in, guys. We'd You're love all to. More than welcome. I can't thank you guys enough for getting behind me. I will do the country.

0: what it is, the cream daddy will put it in his mouth and give you a valuation.
1: That's my boy.
2: That's it. Oh, Cam, thanks, the cream daddy. Thanks so much.
1: We'll keep following the...
2: Let's go.
1: We'll keep following along and fingers crossed for the win.
2: That's it.
3: Triple M's Early Drive Home with Lou and Judge.
2: Right now, let's do this. A double pass to see Street Fighter is up for grabs here. The ultimate showdown awaits. Street Fighter, it's in cinemas now.
1: Hang on, I'm just looking at who else was in the movie.
4: It doesn't matter. No, Volk's in it.
1: It's going to annoy me.
4: Andrew Schultz, 50 Cent.
1: I know. Noah Centineo, he was in this.
4: Who's that?
1: Rom-com I watched once.
4: No one cares. It's Volk.
1: Oh, Jason Momoa's in it.
4: Yeah, but it's Volk.
1: It doesn't say Volk is.
4: Volk's
2: in it.
1: Okay. Well, Jason Momoa is too. Oh, yeah, there's Volk. Andrew Schultz?
4: Schultz. I just said Andrew Schultz.
1: Oh, sorry, Jack. I wasn't listening to you. I was reading.
4: My whole point with that thing is Volk's an Aussie. One of the greatest
1: Aussies. Jason Momoa is...
4: American.
2: No, he's American.
4: This is one of the greatest Aussies of all time, and he's in it, which is what we should rep.
2: There is a Kiwi basketball player that looks

0: dudes. She does not know her b-ball.
1: I know her b-ball.
0: How many players on the court?
1: 12.
0: 5.
1: 6. Hey, seven. Listen. Whatever.
0: Okay.
1: Hi, Terry.
0: Jeez, I forgot what we were doing.
1: G'day, Terry.
0: Are you going to Terry Lou and you one, mate?
2: Hey, how you going, guys?
0: No, really good.
3: He's going to ignore that one from
0: probably
3: you,
0: smart not to answer that. Yeah.
1: How's your general knowledge, Terry?
2: Look, I know you're very quick, Lou, so we'll see how we go.
1: Okay. Hey, but Terry, the old phrase, slow and steady wins the race. Not with this. So don't take that.
0: Not in a speed quiz.

0: years ago today. What's his favourite food?
1: Honey.
0: Correct,
1: honey.
0: Lou. M stands for in Roman. What does M stand for in Roman numerals?
2: 100.
1: Mother.
0: Oh, times it by 10, Terry.
1: 1,000.
0: Yeah,
1: 1,000.
0: Terry got it. What business job title is often abbreviated to GM?
1: General Manager.
0: Terry got
1: it. Whatever,
0: Terry. Andy Lee married his longtime partner. What's her name?
1: Rebecca Harding.
0: Good girl. Bloody good effort. Which character did Alan Rickman play in Harry Potter?
1: Snape.
2: Yes.
1: Severus Snape.
0: Yep. Quality never goes out of style is a slogan for which brand?
2: Collins Street.
0: Nah, mate.
1: Lowe's.
0: Think Cowboys.
1: Ariat. Western Ringers.
0: Levi's.
1: Twins, Tears.
0: Adele. Adele won Best Original Song.
3: Adele.
0: Adele won Best Original Song at the Academy Awards for which movie?
1: James Bond.
0: Skyfall.
1: Good one, Tears.
0: Cherry Blossom Season is primarily associated
2: Japan. With,
0: that's correct, Terry.
1: Oh, wow.
0: Name one of the band members that made up Silverchair.
2: Daniel Johnson.
1: Correct, Michael Klim.
0: Michael Klim,
3: the swimmer.
0: The swimmer, yeah. Klimmy's on the drums again. What is Australia's soccer league called?
1: Socceroos.
0: Yeah.
1: Australian
0: Terry,
1: Soccer League.
0: Terry, you were right.
3: You're right there.
2: A-League.
0: Yes, Terry.
3: Oh, Tez, I think I got the win there.
0: Terry Smoke Show.
1: Hey, Terry, go and see Volk and Jason Momoa at the movies. Treat yourself to some popcorn on me.
2: I don't know how
1: to do that, but do it.
0: Yeah, send your details through. She'll send us some popcorn.
2: Give me your card details, Luke.
1: I'll send you my Amex, mate.
0: Over the radio. Thanks,
3: yeah, right now. We won't. Okay. All right, we'll let you guys do that off air on Lou and Jarch.
0: Cheers, Tez.
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1: We're going on a road trip and we're not scared.
0: Going on a road. What was that old song?
1: We're going on a bear hunt and we're not scared. But I changed the lyrics because I'm going on a road trip.
0: When aren't you?
1: I'm going tomorrow on a road trip to Orange.
0: Oh, yeah, I love Orange.
1: And I've been there once before for a wedding and there's a giant bar with a big tree.
0: The Parkview Hotel.
1: Beautiful.
0: It's my mate's pub.
1: And it's got lights.
0: Shout out to Coco.
1: Oh,
3: hey. Shout out Coco.
0: Yeah. It's his pub.
1: Tell him I'm coming.
0: I'd rather not.
1: Because I'm a menace?
0: Well, it brings me into disrepute within the town of Orange.
1: I do that a lot when you come to New Zealand. I make sure no one knows you're coming or friends with me.
0: I think it's wise. It's bad for you. It's bad for me.
1: You're dead right. But what I wanted to know,
0: mate,
1: Jack.
0: That'd be fun, yeah.
1: I'm really excited. So obviously it's about four and a half hour drive.
0: It should be 3.5.
1: I don't know what kind of speed you're travelling, my friend.
0: I reckon I can punch it in 3.5 easy.
1: Don't be cheeky.
0: I reckon I've done that.
1: Nah, it's definitely four.
0: Well,
1: to four
0: I'd
1: and
0: say
1: half.
0: It's four. Let's call it four.
1: Okay, so.
0: Bathurst, I get to Bathurst in 3, yeah.
1: I'm going with Lockie, my beautiful partner. How many P stops am I allowed? I reckon 3.
0: Hold on. Just go to Orange.
3: Right, one per hour. Yeah.
0: 1 per hour is mad.
1: Why?
0: You're a child. Yeah, so it's 3 hours and 58 minutes, so you can puncture that in 3.5.
1: No, but you got to stop to get food, snacks, piss.
0: It's a 3-hour trip. You don't need to stop that much.
1: You do.
0: No, Louise.
1: You don't make the rules, Mr. Road Trip.
0: This is the difference between you and I. I am very much get up, get there.
1: I know. You get up at like 2 a.m. to get to Walker.
0: Yeah, it's awesome. I get home at 7 a.m. and then I'm home for brekkie.
1: Yeah, but why didn't you just drive the night before?
0: Because then driving in the night is worse than driving
1: scary.
0: In the morning. Well, just saying, if you're stuck somewhere in the middle of the night when there's no one about, or you're stuck somewhere at 5 a.m. It makes way, trust me, I know what I'm doing. Now, 3.5 hours to Orange, you've got one stop.
1: That is ludicrous.
0: No, it's mad to me that you'd stop. This is why I can't drive with you.
1: Well, you've done it before and I was really well behaved.
0: Yeah, you were, thank Christ. We drove to Walker and you took 2 stops. I'm not mad at that. That's a 5 and a bit hour drive.
1: That was torture for me.
0: Like,
1: that was hell.
0: You're an adult.
1: It was hell on earth, Jack.
0: Hold it for a bit.
1: I can't. I've got a weak bladder.
0: You do.
1: That was hell on earth from you.
0: You've got a weak uteral wall.
3: Wait, no, but hang on a sec. Just say you're flying it to the other side of the world and it's like 24 hours. And
1: an hour? Unless I'm snoozing?
3: You're getting up one hour. So like 20 times.
0: 20 some times.
1: Yeah, stretch the legs.
3: I can't believe it.
0: What is wrong with you?
1: There's nothing wrong with me.
0: There clearly is, because you're pissing too much. You need, honestly, it should be hour and a half. You know what you should do? You should get to Bathurst, right?
1: Go around the track.
0: Yes, buddy, you can do that too.
1: Okay.
0: What I'm saying is your stop should be Bathurst.
1: That's like 3 hours, isn't it?
0: Nah, she's 2.5.
1: maybe stop, have dinner.
0: Stop. Well, yeah, stop, have a feed, do your business,

0: whatever, jump back in the car, another hour and a half to Orange.
1: Dinner, breakfast, sorry.
0: Okay.
1: No, I'm sorry. It'll be three.
0: Wumpy, is a PSA from me to you, mate. Just know. Just know, no matter how deep you are in a relationship, you can always leave. When you're suffering, when you're suffering like this on road trips, but I need to let you know, everything gets better. It'll be fine. Yeah, it'll be tough for a year or two. You'll miss her, sure. You won't miss the piss stops, will you, buddy?
1: And you'll have you, your buddy, old, you'll have Jacko.
0: Yeah, Steph's probably going to flick me soon anyway. She's sick to death of me.
1: You two can have a little man cave together.
0: Let's, hey, Wumps, PSA, we're moving in together, kid.
1: Man cave and coming.
0: Sounds bloody great. Anyway, you got one stop.
1: Nah.
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1: Am I going to hear you sing it?
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3: Everything Under the Sun World Tour. Traveling across the whole country next October.
4: Get
5: your
4: nickel
5: dog back.
6: I like to prance around your feet.
7: Is that what I thought it was? I like to prance around your feet. It's just a little ballet class.
6: Like a little elf. Hey.
7: Or Rudolph.
6: Love this. Prancer.
7: Yeah, or Rudolph would prance too.
6: But surely Prancer would be the reindeer you'd choose.
7: Well, maybe it's Rudolph and Prancer prancing together.
8: If you were going to build your, like, prancing ultimate team, you'd have to go Prancer before Rudolph.
6: 100%.
7: Yeah, it's in the name. It's my prancing team.
8: I'd even go Dasher before Rudolph.
6: I don't care.
7: You're not the ones with the prancing team.
6: Well, I think we are.
7: I am.
6: No, frankly, I think we are.
7: Frankel.
6: Get your Frankel back.
7: Hey, Adele and Tegan.
9: Hi. Hey, hello.
7: How you guys going?
9: Good.
7: Good. So how this works... Two listeners on the line, 60 seconds on the clock.
6: Yep.
7: We've got a bunch of quick-fire quizzes here. You keep the nickel as long as you get the answer right. As soon as you get it wrong, the nickel goes to the other player. So it's back and forth, back and forth, back and forth.
6: The listener with the nickel when the timer runs out wins the tickets. Okay, so I think, Lulu, you play with Adele. I'll play with Tegan. Okay. So you read for her. I guess Adele starts.
7: Yeah.
6: Okay.
8: Okay, Adele, start with the nickel.
6: Are you guys ready?
9: Yep.
6: All right, let's rock and roll.
8: In 3, 2, 1, go.
7: What is the name of Shrek's talking donkey?
9: Donkey.
7: Oh, no. Yeah. Was that Tegan or Adele?
9: Yeah.
7: Adele's answering first. Now you got to go Tegan.
6: Okay, so you can't answer.
8: Go from here. Tegan's got the
6: Tegan, donkey. How many seconds are there in 1 hour?
9: How many seconds in an hour?
6: Yeah.
9: Oh, I have no idea.
8: Okay, back to Adele.
7: Adele, how many teeth does an adult human have, including wisdom teeth?
9: 40?
8: No, it's 32. Tegan.
6: What is the fictional town where the Simpsons live?
9: Oh, my goodness.
6: It goes back to Adele.
7: Okay. If you have 10 lollies and give half away, how many do you have left?
9: 5.
7: Well done. In Finding Nemo, what type of fish is Nemo?
9: He's a rainbow fish.
8: I don't know what's going on there. Hang on. No.
6: Sorry. Listen, I'm putting my foot down here.
8: Yeah. Oh.
6: Yeah, this is Judge Darcy. Tegan.
9: Yeah.
6: You were naughty, weren't you?
8: Yeah, Tegan was the naughty one.
6: You kept answering.
8: Sorry. So Adele's got to get the tickets.
6: I'm sorry, Adele gets the tickets.
7: Okay, yeah. Look, it wasn't my choice, Teagues. I'm so sorry.
8: Tegan consistently answered questions that weren't for her.
7: So you can't be pro Tegan after all this.
8: The Simpsons live in Springfield as well, just for anyone that was playing along.
6: I love Tegan's audacity, if I'm honest with you. But Adele, you do get the tickets.
7: Well done.
9: Excellent.
8: And then Nickelback probably win tickets to go see Adele. On Lou and Judge at Triple M.
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0: move.
1: Wow, buddy.
2: Wow. Save a life. Premium nutritious pet food for pet parents who give a... Okay, now we can
0: go. Don't call me the rhyme queen for nothing.
1: No one ever has.
0: I believe they have in my dreams. No, Jack, was scrolling the net last night, saw a funny video. I think
1: out fishing again, were you?
0: Yeah, I caught a couple of barracudas. Nice, mate. A couple of marlins. Kingfish, I reeled them in.
2: You're always doing that rhyme, queen.
0: I know. Thank you, LP. No, a funny video that I know will make you giggle. So, you know when you have a few too many beers, beanos, whatever?
1: Nah.
0: You wouldn't know. Some people do sometimes. And sometimes it can make you a bit sleepy and you can fall asleep.
1: Oh, yeah.
0: So this bloke, he's fallen asleep on the bus. Have a listen to this.
3: What the f***? No one's on the bus. I've woken up in the depot. Lads, where the f*** am I? Boys, how are you? Where am I? I fell asleep on the bus. Where am I? I fell asleep on the bus and now I'm...
4: How long are you on that bus? When did you get the bus?
3: At 1 o'clock last night.
4: Yeah, morning, gown, eh?
3: What?
4: You're in money going, eh?
3: Is this the 115?
5: It was the 115.
4: What's the last
3: What's it now?
4: Where are you going now?
5: Back down? Down there, man. Back down.
4: Where are you going to?
3: Kilcock.
4: You going to Kilcock?
5: May stay on board.
4: Sorry,
3: cheers, boys.
1: Stay on board.
0: So he's fallen asleep, looks out, and there's like seven buses just lined up. And then obviously he's on the right bus, so they're like, stay on board, mate.
1: You've got to love the nonchalance of the Irish.
0: I know. It's that like, was in Australia.
1: Where are you going? Kilcock, that's your grand. Stay on board. Don't worry about it. We're going there in half an hour, like.
0: If that was an Aussie, they'd be like, get off the bus, mate.
6: Yeah, you've actually breached code 4362, and we'll go through our book, and also you've breached code 7653.
1: And
2: you reckon?
1: Yes.
0: Yes.
1: Oh, mate, we used to be like that.
2: Oh.
1: Now we're
2: I
1: not.
2: Like to think that we'd still be a bit like
1: in the bush.
0: Oh, depends mate,
1: yeah,
0: who you get.
1: In the all bush, right. You would. Yeah.
0: Depends who you get. But it got me thinking: did you get lost as an adult? Because me, Jill, and Franco, my parents, went to Europe for a trip when I was younger, and we were in Paris.
1: Yep.
0: Mum and I wanted to go shopping, so Dad said, "I'll meet you back here in 2 hours outside the hotel." And we thought, beautiful. This is back in the day where you don't really have phones, or if you do, you don't turn your 3G on. You know, it was such a big thing back in the day.
2: Not doing eSIMs and all that sort of stuff.
0: No yeah, no way. So we're like, beautiful, right, hotel here. Shops are, I reckon, 200 metres away. Wander around, go look through the shops. We're like, oh, we've got to meet Dad in 10 minutes. We'll wander home. Could not, for the life of us, find the hotel. Couldn't figure out, we're asking people. We ended up on those horse and carriages. You know, the ones that like drive you around Paris.
1: Did you get lost in time?
0: They like drive you around.
1: Yeah, correct.
0: Yeah.
1: It's 1854.
0: Literally, we're going, Jill, where are we? And we're just riding around on this thing. We didn't get back to Franco for like an hour and a half. And he's an old school bloke. He's got his map. So he's like, you know, he can walk around and find his map. We finally get back. He's like, how did you get lost literally 200 metres away? And we're like, we're just little girls who can't read a map.
1: It's not our fault. Can I tell you where I think we're going to get a lot of calls here?
0: What?
1: Country people coming to the city.
2: Oh, yes. Yeah.
0: And airports.
1: The stress we would feel as kids when mum and dad, we only had maps.
0: Yeah.
1: The stinks that would happen within the vehicle.
0: Turn left.
1: Oh, you didn't bloody tell me. Well, I told you it was that off-ramp. Yeah. Just crazy.
2: Yeah.
1: I think 1-3-3-5-3, where'd you get lost as an adult?
2: This would be good. Give us a call.
1: Sorry, do you want to say something?
0: Meant to be in Rose Bay, but you end up in Parramatta.
1: Oh, we're glad we waited for that.
0: 1-3-3-5-3. Get us a bell.
2: Let's go to the song.
1: Hey, God.
2: Lou and Jarch.
1: Hey, God.
7: This is the early drive home with Lou and Jarch.
2: It is Lou and Jarch on Triple M. Our number's 1-3-3-5-3. Give us a call right now. We want to know where or how or when or who did you get lost as an adult?
0: Because there was a bloke who fell asleep on the bus about 1 a.m. and then woke up and it was in the morning and the blokes were just like, oh, just take the bus back to where you're going from.
1: Yeah, this will go back there, mate. Don't worry about it.
0: Hilarious. All right, Greg, where'd you get lost as an adult?
8: I didn't get lost, but I lost the best man, the buck, and I was the best man.
0: Oh, yeah.
1: Like the hangover.
8: We were in New York City. It was a...

0: fun. We started the night really well at a cigar bar, then went to a couple of different bars, got invited into a wedding for some unknown reason. Ended up at an adult establishment place, but then one of the other gentlemen with us got quite ill, as some people do when they have too many to drink.
1: Yeah. Mm-hmm.
0: I was looking after him. Next thing you know, my brother-in-law wandered off. I'm looking around trying to find him.
1: Oh.

0: I've got the only mobile phone. I end up having to call my sister, who was the bride, I have lost your husband-to-be in 2 days.
1: Wow.
2: How long did it take before you called his missus?
0: It took a good half an hour to an hour of looking around as best I could.
2: I was thinking, because I've got to say 24.
3: Yeah, I was thinking, like literally the hangover, where it's day he doesn't make the wedding.
2: Yeah.
0: I was also trying to keep the other guy alive. I was actually paying homeless people to go get bottles of water for him.
2: No way.
1: Whoa.
2: Where was he?
0: As I said, he ended up making his way back to our hotel. So when I called my sister, I said, I don't mean to alarm you, but can you go downstairs and see if he's there, please?
2: Oh, I see.
3: Oh, thank God she was there.
1: Yeah, okay.
3: Saves the day. Go, girl. Okay.
2: Great one,
3: thanks,
2: Greg. Philip, talk to us, mate. Where'd you get lost as an adult?
4: Well, you think it's never going to happen to you, but I did get properly lost in a multi-story Westfield car park,
2: mate,
4: the other day.
3: Philip, me every time. I feel ya.
2: Yeah.
4: This one, it took me, honestly, about 2 hours to find my car. I just paid no attention at all to where I parked. We have two little kids, and my wife was watching them at home, and I said, I'll quickly duck into the shops. I'll be back. And

0: walking around. I ended up having to ask security to review the cameras to
1: let me know
0: where I passed.
2: Yeah, you can get them to take you on the little carts and zoom you around and help you find your car. Been there, done that.
1: Philip, I've read you like a book, mate. Two young ones miss out home, lost in the car park. You went to the pictures, brother.
2: You cheeky devil, yeah, Philip.
1: You went and saw Spider-Man brand new day, didn't you?
2: How was the Odyssey, Phil? Abby.
3: Hey, how you
2: Where'd
3: going?
2: Did you get good? Where'd you get lost as an adult?
3: Okay, so my dad, this is when back when GPS has first come out.
1: Yep.
3: And

0: Like, nope, if you're going to buy a GPS, why not use it? You better use it, you know.
1: Sounds like my
0: going to use this technology if you've got it. Okay, no worries. Anyway, good hour and a half, 2 hours later, it beeps and goes, you're at your destination. We went, we're about an hour and a half from Bendigo down a dirt track.
2: Oh, no.
3: Literally, it took you to the bush.
2: Literally, someone's home in the bush. Thanks, Abby.
3: You're on today, kid.
2: I know, I'm on fire. Give it to me. Dennis.
3: Sorry?
2: No, Dennis.
4: How you doing?
3: Good, mate. How are you?
4: Yeah, good. Yeah, a young guy from country Victoria, four kids under 10. We thought we'd go to Sydney Harbour Bridge, and we went across the bridge, missed the turnoff. Cost us $2.
3: Yeah.
4: Did a year we went back again, cost us $2.
5: No.
4: Six times we went across that bridge.
2: God, you love that bridge, Dennis.
4: And by the last time, we were trying to get all the coins out of our pocket to find $2 to get across for the last time.
2: The old eight that. Times across the bridge. Yeah,
3: been there, done that, brother.
2: Thanks, so Dennis. Good. Thanks. Great call.
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5: 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It's for pet parents who give a... Now let's do this.
7: Undercover lover. Oh, undercover lover. Ooh,
2: undercover lover. Probably one of my favourite segments.
3: I love this segment.
2: Same. When it the payoff, nothing better.
3: Oh, mate.
2: Nothing better.
3: And guess what? We had our first non-payoff last week when I was doing it.
2: Yeah.
3: Her lover, her partner.
2: Completely shut
3: wouldn't
2: you down.
3: Wouldn't lie. Wouldn't lie for her.
2: No.
3: No, mate. No, it's not. I'm her partner.
2: Here we go. So you're like, so you don't work with her. And he's like, no. I'm her partner.
3: Yeah, I tried to give him an out. I said, what are you, sorry, I couldn't hear you. The phone was breaking up. Were you a business partner? No, mate. How do I make this any clearer? Yeah. That is my betrothed.
2: I am her partner.
3: We have sexual relations with each other. We are in love.
2: Correct. So we're doing it again. We've got Sophia, and we're going to try and get her partner, Harry, to lie for her.
3: That's so fair.
2: For a job.
3: That's so fair.
2: So he's going to pretend to be someone she works with.
3: Okay.
2: Hi, Sophia.
8: Hello. I'm so nervous.
2: Why? We're going to kill this.
8: I know, but I've been listening to the podcast for so long, and now I'm actually listening, like hearing you guys.
3: Oh, okay.
2: You're hearing Mummy and Daddy.
3: Well, Sophia, please. Negate the nerves because Lou and I are two of the greatest dipshits of all time.
2: Well, speak for yourself.
5: It's true.
3: It's two. Okay. It's both of us.
2: True. Right.
3: Sophia,
2: it's
3: and if you've listened to the podcast, you know that. Hey, Dahl.
8: Yes.
3: Harry, do you reckon he'll do better than last week? Do you reckon that he will back you, life you, and be your undercover lover? Mm.
8: I think so. I don't know if he'll be convincing.
2: Okay.
3: That's all right.
2: Okay. As long as he lies.
3: It doesn't matter.
5: As long as he lies.
2: Your current role is HR coordinating, and we're going to say that you're going to be an HR advisor.
3: Okay.
2: So we're not going to do it. We're going to get LP to do it because if he listens to the podcast as well, you might know that accents and characters perhaps not my strongest point.
8: Lou, you're not the best at that. So.
2: Yeah, I don't know what you mean, Sophia.
5: Lou and Judge, you both have very distinctive voices,
3: that's right.
5: Character or not.
2: Yeah. So we're just going to get LP to do his normal voice.
5: I'm just going
2: to
5: be me.
2: Because I think that'll work.
5: I'll be me, but I'll be a character, but I'll sound like me. Because hopefully he won't recognise my voice.
8: No, he only listens to the podcast, so that's
5: great. Yeah, good to hear. Yeah, great. Put him onto the radio show. It's really good stuff. It's really good stuff.
8: Every week.
5: It's really good
8: day.
5: Stuff. Okay,
2: thanks,
5: get him onto that radio show as stat.
2: Okay, we're going to give Harry a call.
3: Yep.
5: Next.
2: Right. We'll keep you on the line, and let's fingers crossed he's going to lie for you and pretend to work with you and not be your partner.
8: Yeah.
2: I'm excited.
8: Fingers crossed.
3: I love this game.
5: All right, let's do it next on Lou and Jarch.
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5: Lou and Jarch on Triple M. Let's do this.
7: Undercover lover. Oh, undercover lover. Ooh,
2: undercover lover.
5: Okay. Here we go.
2: Okay. Very excited for this. We've got Sophia on the line. We're going to be calling her partner, Harry, to see if he will lie for her and pretend to work with her.
3: That's right.
2: Like an undercover reference.
3: That's right.
5: Like a professional reference.
2: Yes.
5: Like she's put him down on the CV saying they work together.
2: So she listens to the podcast, We Mean Well. So Jarch and I aren't going to do it because obviously he's going to recognise your voice. He's going to recognise mine.
3: Correct.
2: No matter how well we act. So we're going to get LP to do it.

0: I'm stepping in. I've done it before. This is my second time.
1: Correct.
2: So she's currently an HR coordinator. New job's going to be HR advisor. We're going to call Harry and see if he will lie for Sophia.
0: Okay. Here we go.
1: Let's have 100% strike rate too, mate.
0: I do. Yeah. So far, though.
2: Let's make sure this works.
0: Oh, can't blame me.
2: Put the pressure on.
0: Okay. Let's do it. Here we go. Calling Harry now.

0: The person you are calling is not available.
1: Okay.
2: Is it on private?
1: No, that was off the hotline.
2: Oh.
1: Should we just call him back straight away to see?
2: 100%.
1: Yeah, okay.
2: 100%.
1: Let's go again. Come on, Harry.

0: The person you are calling is not available. Please leave a short message and it will be sent as an audio message.
1: G'day, Harry. It's just Joe calling from...

0: Adelaide. I've just got a, I'm just calling on behalf of about Sophia Bezenzina. Could you give me a call back, please, as soon as you can, please? Thank you.
1: The double please will get him. I like that.
0: Okay.
2: Okay. Okay. Can we leave it like 20 seconds?
1: Yep.
2: And go again.
1: What do you reckon, Sophia?
3: Yeah, hopefully he'll be there. I know he should be available.
2: Well, he's on the tools right now.
3: Yeah, no, he's home
2: The minute. He's being lazy.
3: Yeah.
0: Did you want to maybe give him a text or something, just being like, hey, you might get a call.
1: Yeah, you might get a call in the next couple of minutes. Could you just
2: answer your phone? Yeah, just say, just answer your phone. Someone's going to call you.
1: Thanks, Sophia.
3: All right. Yeah.
2: Cheers, girl. Slay queen.
1: Oh, queen, clock it.
3: All right, I've texted him.
0: She's texted him. Should we just try right now?

0: The person you are calling is not available.
1: We're going to have to try him again.
0: Please leave later.
2: I don't know what he's doing.
3: Okay, we're going to do one more time and that is it. Let's call Harry. Let's see if he answers.
0: The person you are calling is not available.
1: Hold on.
0: Please leave a short message and it will be sent as an audio message.
1: Harry, how are you, mate? Lou and Jarch here. Can I tell you something for nothing? You failed tremendously. This is the sound of in the studio right now, if you guys will give me a second.
4: That's us ticking, you know,
1: thinking. We were trying to get you to
4: lie for your girlfriend, Sophia, to say that you worked with her and that you're one of her references on her CV, and you have failed miserably.
1: Couldn't even get that far. Could we, Sophia?
3: Not an undercover lover.
4: No, Sophia,
1: how are you feeling about it?
2: I'm a bit disappointed.
1: Oh, Dal, I'm with you.
4: He should be in the dog box when he gets home.
1: 100%.
2: Definitely.
1: He's in trouble bubble.
4: Yes.
1: But don't worry, we love you both. But unfortunately, you aren't an undercover lover.
4: Naughty Hazza.
1: Thank you, Sophia.
4: Thanks, Sophia.
1: We tried.
4: We did.
3: Ciao.
1: Hooroo. See you then.
5: Triple M's early drive home with Lou and Jarch.
3: Lou and Jarch for your Thrust Thursday, but that is only the case for another couple of mins, isn't it?
4: Yeah, it is.
3: Yeah.
1: Couple of tins. That's what I say at the end of the show. Means in a couple of mins, Daddy... I'm Daddy, by the way, can have a couple of tins.
4: Well, not every show.
3: How come you already had 14 of them then before just in that song?
1: Because I like to do the 14 and then the
3: Then you have a couple.
4: You love your Pepsi Maxes, man.
1: Love them.
4: Okay, DMs on Lou's task challenge. You know,
1: all right, mummy.
4: If you haven't seen it, go to the socials at Lou and Jarch to watch it. Pretty much there's a task that I don't know what I have to do and I just walk around the room and everyone goes, when I get warmer, colder. Someone said, now close your eyes and just listen to the video. Because it's literally,
3: it's good listening.
1: It is good listening.
4: Mm. That's how you train a dog to do technical stuff. Okay.
1: Positive and negative reinforcement.
4: Someone said, the should we tell him girl got to go. You know how in the one chart that everyone was going, he wanted to tell him.
1: Yeah, they were up you, mate.
4: Oh, they hated me. It was terrifying.
2: Should we tell him?
4: Yeah.
1: Should we tell him?
4: I was just trying to be a good friend to my buddy, Jack.
1: Yeah, I know, bud.
4: Mr. Von Zipper said, the audio people were the worst I've ever seen, lol. So that's you guys.
1: Yeah, can I be honest? I did have some critiques on the audio.
4: Yeah, Jarch had a bit of beef.
1: Not that I was great, but I just knew that when you got to that round paper towel, bloody nearly swore thing.
3: Yeah.
1: And everyone went, oh.
3: But it was right. It's right next to it.
1: It was too much of an oh.
4: Yeah, you should have moved the can.
1: Should have gone like this. Oh.
3: It's a team sport and you're playing as an individual there.
4: Should have moved the can.
3: Blame us.
1: Because right. I did the right thing.
3: No, we've got to match each other's energy.
1: When you all did the wrong thing.
3: So. No.
4: Dirty dogs.
1: You know what I mean, Lou?
4: Yeah, you know, this guy.
1: Shit, this guy. Hey, this guy.
4: Yeah, this guy.
3: No one knows where you're pointing.
1: Visual jokes.
3: Yeah.
4: Love you guys and ciao and have the best Thrust Thursday ever.
1: Hooroo.
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1: 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Only Triple M traffic starts with Brisbane's biggest delays, and we have an absolute standstill southbound for the Gateway Motorway from 8 Mile Plains at the M1 through to the scene of a truck that went into a ditch. This is in Stretton. All southbound lanes blocked after Compton Road. 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Powerball's massive $100 million draw is on tonight. 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
3: Good morning, Triple M, the home of Powderfinger. 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If you want in, well, you're on the right radio station. 8:40 this morning, we've got your Powderfinger tickets here on Triple M.
4: Dan, you don't actually drink a lot, if ever, no alcohol. Yeah. But you just said you'll have a drink, rum with Marto. Oh, and that could potentially happen. Because
3: it's a privilege.
4: They say you are the sum of the five people you spend the most amount of time with, right?
5: Because I am the rum lord.
6: Well, some people say, what do they say? What's that
4: You
6: one?
4: Are the sum of the five people.
6: The sum of the five people you spend the most amount of time with.
4: So choose your friends wisely. You know, and your mother would have said that to you. Well, that's why she sent you to Brisbane Grammar to get away from all of those riffraff you were hanging out with at public school, rugby league.
3: And then other parents at Grammar sent their kids away from Marto. He ruined the school.
5: Anyway.
4: But you lay down with dogs, you wake up with fleas, right? And eventually there's some things that rub off on you at times. And
5: What are you doing?
4: I would say that you probably have rubbed off on me. Like Dan always goes, I see you and Marto morphing into each other sometimes.
5: Do you?
4: You know, because you say or think one thing and then I've been conditioned. It's like, is it Stockholm Syndrome or whatever it is?
5: No, that's when you kidnap someone
4: I've been held hostage in this studio for eight years now.
3: I've noticed Margo every time and then she gets up of her chair and little fun, just like you, Marto.
4: But I did find myself at one point too often, and it reminded me the other day, Dan, going to the vending machine here in the office.
5: It offers a variety.
4: And I walked into the meeting, I saw you do it, and I was inspired and motivated, and I bought myself
7: Twisties and Durries.
5: Doesn't have durries.
4: Not the durries, twisties. But the twisties and a can of V.
5: I noticed.
4: I see you in here every now and then. Well, most days.
3: Every day.
4: Crack open a Red Bull and go to the vending machine and get yourself some twisties.
5: If you're hungry, that's a good little thing.
4: Yes, but I need you to stop because I can't continue to keep doing that. I don't ride my bicycle into work like you do.
5: Okay.
4: And you look better in Lycra than me at this point. So
5: I hope not.
4: It needs to stop. I'm laying down.
3: In our meeting yesterday after going on air, I don't use body wash because of the chemicals. I'm like, oh, Margo, look at that pack. She goes, canola oil.
5: I thought there was cheese in there.
3: No cheese.
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1: Hey, 133353, if you've got a special flex that you're able to
0: do
1: in your life, well, maybe a party trick, maybe a superpower, whatever it is that you like to call it, right?
0: Oh, like when he sets his pubes on fire.
1: When he sets his pubes on fire, or sometimes I do the splits at the end of the night just to surprise everybody.
2: I've got a mate, surprise. Put a condom in his nose and out his mouth and goes,
1: Most people do it with a snake, but if he wants to do it with a condom, that's up to him.
0: A lolly snake. not a red belly snake.
1: Just Alan's lollies, you know, the snakes. They stretch them out a little bit and they do the same thing.
2: I've only seen it with a condom.
1: Yeah, right. Well, I've got a girlfriend. She can do a snake but tied in a knot in her mouth with her tongue without using her fingers.
2: Oh, wow.
1: Yeah, pretty clever.
2: No. What club does she work at?
0: Her husband had to go to hospital.
1: Speaking of hospitals, so this is my flex. Went to the hospital earlier in the week. My son broke his toe.
2: Oh, yeah.
1: And the car park at the Mater there, full. You know, they have the sign and the red flashing light, full car park, full, do not enter.
2: Got to go around the corner.
1: Well, I was like, I'll show you full and I'm going to jag a park because my superpower in flex is that I can get a park anywhere.
0: I'm so jealous. I hate it.
1: I drove in, full car park.
2: Oh, Lord, have you got to go round and round, wait for someone to leave?
1: Mato, I drove in. Yeah. I went to the first level, turned left around this like sneaky little corner, park right there, right near the elevator.
2: Really?
1: And I thought, you bloody ripper.
0: Did it have a wheelchair on the car park?
1: It didn't. No, Daniel. But Jagger did say, well, Mum, my toe is broken. You could go in the disabled spot. Said no.
0: Yeah, it's true.
1: And I refused, especially at the hospital, to park in the parents with prams, you know. And there was one of those available and I saw a sneaky lady who didn't have a pram or a car seat or a baby.
2: Shame people.
1: She parked there and I was like, yeah.
2: Hold on, does this often happen? Hold on, if you got a superpower, does it happen all the time?
1: 1,100 teams on the Gold Coast last weekend for Premier Invitational.
2: Where?
1: Jagged a park right near Field 5 where we needed to be.
2: All right, I'll tell you what I do.

0: 2.5 meters long, and then you measure it, and it's 2.5 meters long.
1: I love that.
0: Yeah. Colin in Brackenridge has called 133353 because he wants to tell us about his flex that he's got. I mean, look, it might be tying a snake in a knot in your mouth. Like me, it might be snagging a park wherever you go. Colin from Brackenridge, what is it for you?
2: On, guys. A number of years ago, I discovered that I had the ability to hammer a 4 to 6 inch nail into my nostril.
3: How did you discover that?
0: Hang on a second.
3: Did you fall on one?
0: Your nostril.
1: You know your brain's up there.
3: Is it?
2: No, not up to straight, like straight in.
3: We get it. But how, Colin, do you stumble across that still?
2: I can't remember. It's probably involving alcohol.
1: Okay.
3: I'll put a nail in my head.
0: Is it hurt?
2: No, doesn't hurt.
0: How often do you pull it out?
1: Well, every time, not the nail, the trick.
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6: 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Only Triple M traffic starts with Brisbane's biggest delays. We've got a multi-vehicle crash at the moment on the Pacific Motorway in Greenslopes. It's in your northbound direction, starting to get a few delays building. Also around the CBD, still mostly looking good on the Riverside Expressway and the inner city bypass. 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
1: No.
0: The horse? You brought it to our attention yesterday, Marto.
2: It was extraordinary. I thought, I knew the races are on at Eagle Farm. I live on the Eagle Farm racetrack if you've just joined us. Yes, and I thought I was going to lunch. Had my 50th anniversary of our under-13 premiership win for West Mitchie yesterday.
0: Who goes and gets pissed for an under-13's win? This
2: well,
0: reptile.
2: Me and Pete and Andy. And if, where will you other blokes?

0: Oakes, who played in that great victory over Pine Rivers in 1976.
1: You are such a man about that. Like, the other day he was telling me about he was the under-15s Reds captain.
0: And inside centre.
1: And inside centre.
0: And your son.
1: And my son is, well, he wasn't the captain, but he played inside centre for the Reds last weekend.
0: Number 12.
1: But you were saying the same thing.
0: Yeah, I remember fondly my youth, okay? But I realised after I had lunch yesterday, we were probably going to have a bet because we all like having a punt, the three of us. And I checked
1: out. Oh, just three of you went?
0: Yeah. Well, we didn't invite anyone else, but then we realised October 2nd.
2: They didn't want to go to a 50-year reunion.
1: I looked at it and went, oh, boys, come on.
0: Right, look at this.
1: Get over it.
2: They looked at it and they

0: We figure it's named after the preface.
1: Look at that. There's the team list for 2nd of October 1976, the day we beat Pine Rivers.
0: It's a photo. Is that a poo stain on it? Why is it brown on it?
1: All right. So I have a look at the form guide.
2: He might have caught on fire when Martin
1: left. Have a look at the form guide. And the first race has a horse with five. No. And we were laughing about it. And I put money on it and it came third. It was a bloody ripper. All what are you talking about?
0: Well, we got the race call and then we've got the Bob Catterized version. All right. So here's the clean race call and then we'll have a listen to Bob in there.
3: Racing third, Marla Magic, following Dragon Link, then Texas Symmetric, followed by No. And then Parmanova, who's got a lot of ground to make up. Showdown from Marla Magic, trying to get about its business. Dragon Link won comfortably. Second over the line was Marla Magic. Third was No.
0: Okay.
1: Great name.
2: That's funny. And sometimes people name racehorses just so that when they call it, it sounds a little bit wild.
0: Do you want to have a listen to Bob joining Chucky in the call here?
1: Oh, is that what you've done?
0: Yeah, here we go.
3: Racing third, Marla Magic, following Dragon Link, then Texas Symmetric, followed by
0: No.
3: Then Parmanova, who's got a lot of ground to make up. Showdown from Marla Magic, trying to get about its business. Dragon Link won comfortably. Second over the line was Marla Magic. Third was
0: No. Is that worth it?
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7: 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Crash in Barden Boundary Road at Heap Street and Nathan Road through Kippering. Currently blocked both ways between Morris Road and Lakeview Promenade due to a police incident.

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3: Morning.

live stream with Australian politicians among those critical of the idea. Some fresh hope for mortgage holders as the unemployment rate rises to a five-year high. The Reserve Bank will hand down its next cash rate decision on Melbourne Cup Day. Major delays are expected at Sydney Airport today. Security workers walking off the job across both domestic and international terminals.

0: are off to a winning start in the Rugby League World Cup, beating the Kiwis 24-22 in the tournament opener. Captain Isaiah Yeo full of praise for fullback Reece Walsh.
1: For Reece to sort of come back, that's a massive effort to not play for 8 weeks and in a contest like that and then come up with some of those plays. That's probably won't get spoken about enough, but that's really hard to do at this level. So I thought he should be commended for that.
0: Jack Bostock was named player of the match after scoring a hat-trick on debut.
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4: Ass. 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
5: Just to show that I have a softer side, I'm going to tell you about one of the cutest things I have ever seen in my life. My wife's got 6 sisters, and they have a little group, and they discuss what's been going
4: on. Don't be saying one of your sisters is cute, mate.
5: That's not where I'm going. One of my nieces, a niece who lives down in Sydney, her daughter is in grade 1, okay?
6: And so your niece's daughter.
5: Yeah, I don't know what you ever call that, but that doesn't matter. Her name's Charlotte. She's written a letter to King. Grade 1, what's that, 5 or 6?
4: Six, seven.
5: Handwritten note on a card, a special card to King Charles.
6: Oh, why?
5: Influenced by her mother. Right. Well, the teacher, learning how to write. Let's send a card to the king. Like, it was almost a challenge. Will the king write
6: back? Sydney of them. If it was Brisbane, you'd be writing a letter to an inmate at Morellon.
4: Write a letter to King Wally.
6: Get a pen pal.
4: G'day, Walter.
5: I don't know what your family's up to, but my family's writing to the king, apparently.
6: So fancy.
5: So there's little Charlotte. She wrote to the king, and they've received, it was in their WhatsApp group, they received a letter on Buckingham Palace.
6: Look at
5: that. Buckingham, read that.
6: Oh, my goodness.
5: Read it out. Can you read that?
6: Oh, yeah. Dear Charlotte.
5: Yeah.
6: Private and confidential. Are they okay with me reading this?
5: Oh, we're too late now.
6: The king has asked me to thank you for your splendid handmade card.
5: What about that?
6: It was so kind of you to the trouble to write as you did, although His Majesty is unable to reply personally. I can tell you that the king was interested to hear that you in your first year at Curl North Public School and hopes that you are enjoying life there with your friends. Well, he would have went, public school.
5: How nice is the king?
6: Thank you once again for thinking of His Majesty, who's asked me to send you and your family his warmest good wishes.
5: What about that?
6: Yours sincerely, the correspondent secretary.
5: It's AI. But the king asked to pass on his good regards.
6: Well, it's not from the king.
4: From ChatGPT.
5: All right, you've got a bit of paper there. Now, that's a piece of paper with Buckingham Palace.
6: How do I know this is not ChatGPT or something?
5: It's not.
6: It does look like it's copy and pasted, actually.
5: Stop it. That is a letter. Give me my phone back. That is a letter from the king. Oh, can I encourage all mums and dads out there? You'll always have a letter from the king. Like, send a letter to the king and see if you get one back.
4: Well, he did it.
5: What do you mean?
4: Martin's done it.
5: I didn't. I sent one to Romper Room host one, didn't you?
4: No, we've got your letter. I've got a thing in the system. It says Marto's letter to the king.
6: I'm always worried when you say Marto's done something and Marto doesn't know anything about it.
5: Don't spoil it. That was a beautiful little story.
6: You do have a lot in common, though, with the king.
4: Oh, I save it. I think it might be in the letter.
6: Oh, really?
4: Hold on the other side of it.
5: I don't know how, but
4: I got a feeling.
7: Hey, tradies, need steel for your job? 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

0: 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It's Brisbane's 104.5 Triple M with Brisbane's Powderfinger tickets. They could be yours 8:40 this morning. Just talking about letters to the king. Your niece's daughter?
1: Niece's daughter wrote a letter to the king and they sent a letter back. It's so exciting.
2: It's
1: she'll
2: very
1: have that piece
2: cute.
1: Of paper
2: it's
1: forever.
2: Cute. I know we joked about it, but it is very cute.
1: Thank you.
0: Cute when a kid does it. When a 63-year-old man writes a letter to the king.
2: Here's our royal observer, correspondent, the monarchist amongst the group.
1: Big fan of the royals.
0: Apparently
2: big fan of the royals.
0: There you go.
2: Loved Queen Elizabeth and her, assets.
1: Oh, her boobs.
0: Hey. Whoa. Cleaning up, the king's about to join
2: you're
0: us.
2: You're a big
0: here.
2: Fan well, of Princess Kate.
0: Here we go.
1: What are you doing?
0: We intercepted the letter on the way to Buckingham Palace.
3: Hello, Chuck, you shagger. It's your old mate, Pope Gregorius here. Greg Martin, the rum lord. Hope the cancer's going well, mate. Well, not going well. I hope you're going well and the cancer's going shit. Yeah, I had cancer once, actually. Yeah, on me nose. They cut it out and they filled it in with a bit of me bum. And now I just get one hair growing out of that spot on my nose. And I pluck it out and I floss with it sometimes. No, I'm kidding. That's disgusting. Dental hygiene, I mean. Disgusting. Anyway, what was I saying? Oh, that's right. Chucky, I got an offer for you. You have got to get your sausage fingers around this once-in-a-lifetime opportunity. I would like to offer you a share in my latest horse called your Royal High.

0: funny joke. Anyway, hope you and Diet. 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Hope you and Camilla are good, and give my best to young Billy. Sincerely yours, the Rum Lord. That's bad. I've been holding that in for ages.
1: Why did you write a burp and a fart into the letter? What's wrong with you, mate?
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4: 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Crash in Greenslopes, Pacific Motorway inbound at Juliet Street. Crash in Barden, Boundary Road near Heap Street and Nathan Road in Kippering. Currently blocked both ways around Morris Road and Lakeview Promenade. 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

0: very soon, actually, in that race call. Speaking of races, Brisbane Racing Club, we're about to get you there. There was a horse that ran, Marto, yesterday called...
1: No.
0: Just five no's.
2: I had five each way on it. Don't you worry.
0: No.
2: We've added a bomb
0: into the race call. We'll play that at 8:20 right now. We're talking Brisbane Racing Club's Derby Race Day, October 31. 4X Sideline Beer Garden, brc.com.au if you want to be there. Dan in Underwood, Marto's going to get you there, pal. Do you believe me?
3: Oh, I think the Gregosaurus can get me over the line.
2: Come on, Dan Oss. You ready, mate?
3: Yes, let's do it, buddy.
2: All right, mate. Value for money, they say. It's also described as what for your buck. A gunshot goes, yes. You know when your boots and shoes don't have laces, they often these days have that stuff that sticks to each other to tighten it up. It's what?
3: Velcro.
2: Yes. Over in Holland, actually in out west, the thing that they use to pump water out of the ground, it's got wings that catch the breeze. What's that called? You know, Holland's got them. We've got them out west where they
3: pump. Windmill.
2: Yeah, mate. That's great. It's a loud ship warning sound. Oh, what is that? What's that called?
3: Alert.
2: A what?
3: No. Is it an alert?
2: No.
4: What about the character, the Looney Tunes character, Warthorn,
2: Leghorn?
0: You're saying a lot of horn here, but...
3: Forkhorn.
2: Yeah, that'll do.
0: A lot of horn.
2: And finally, there's a hard one. It's a stocky Australian marsupial that lives in burrows. It does cube-shaped poos. What is it?
0: Wombat. Well done.
2: Right, nice.
4: Wombat.
2: Yeah. You're going to the races. I'll see you there.
3: Thank you, Gregosaurus.
2: Nice one, Danos.
0: Gregosaurus Rex and Danos direct to the race course, brc.com.au. 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That's this Saturday.
4: The one you're going to, though, October 31st, which is Halloween, by the way. It's also Derby Day, so black and white. You've got to wear black and white.
2: This Saturday, they're out at switching down the coast, I think.
0: Oh, yeah. That is Brisbane Racing Club's Derby Day. Bang on Halloween. Yeah,
4: black and white. Yep. It's the dress code.
0: Dress up like a skeleton for Halloween.
2: Make sure you're listening tomorrow. I've got three runners at Sunshine Coast tomorrow.

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15: 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Two-car crash, one into an embankment on the Pacific Motorway inbound left lane before Juliet Street through Greenslopes. Delays already back to Garza Road. A police incident has Nathan Road blocked both directions between Morris Road and Lakeview Promenade at Kippering, with diversions in place through Newport if you want to head to Redcliffe Airport, and a slow run on the Bruce Highway from North Lakes heading down to the Pine Rivers Bridge. 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
1: Morning, it's Maddie Larson with you. A man has died waiting 2 hours for an ambulance in Annerley. The 53-year-old called 000 when experiencing chest pains at his home Saturday night. When paramedics eventually arrived, they found him dead. QAS has launched a review. A teenager has been indicted for the alleged murder of the Universal store boss. Greg Josephson was found unresponsive after a party at his Clayfield home last year.

0: all to 000. A parliamentary inquiry will release a report into the state's proposed bridge bail go to jail laws today. It comes as the union has raised concerns it could cause an increase in assaults on staff and prison riots. Union Together Queensland says jails will grow to triple capacity under the new laws. And one lucky Aussie won all of last night's $100 million Powerball. Sorry, Queenslanders, the single entry was made in New South Wales.
1: Triple M Sport. 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
0: An epic game from Australia in last night's Rugby League World Cup opener, downing the Kiwis 24-22. Broncos star Reece Walsh exerting himself so much he vomited after an epic try, with Latrell Mitchell having to step in for the conversion.
2: I'm not sure if Reece Walsh is actually going to take this kick.
3: Oh, wow.
2: He's just brought up his lunch. I know.
3: Oh, wow.
2: It's going heading over to Latrell Mitchell, left foot on the left-hand side.
0: On Seven there, while Finn star Jack Bostock starred on debut with three tries for our Kangaroos, earning himself player of the match.
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0: A wet weekend ahead for Bris Vegas. We've got a shower or two today with a cooler top of 22 degrees. Those patchy showers continuing tomorrow and Sunday with temps in the low 20s. Powderfinger have added new Brisbane shows. Don't miss out. Win tickets at 8:40 on Triple M Breakfast.
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0: days of
1: this. You know, July started 13 days ago.
2: Margo.
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2: And Dan.
3: Motto is my hall pass.
2: Yeah, that explains a lot. Triple M Breakfast with Motto, Margo and Dan.
0: Oh, is it Friday already?
1: Oh, hello. Happy Friday.
3: Ask Donna.
4: How are you going, sweetie? Happy Friday.
1: Oh, bloody rainy old Friday.
0: Yeah.
3: What are you grumbling?
0: Have you seen the front page of the Courier Mail?
1: Yeah.
3: What's happening?
1: I'm just looking at it now. River of Dreams.
0: No, that's
1: vision.
0: Not the front page.
1: Oh.
0: That's the wraparound.
1: Oh, that's the wraparound. Geez, Brisbane's pretty. I love Brisbane.
0: Yeah.
1: I wouldn't want to live anywhere else.
0: Oh, no. He used a girl's skull as an ashtray. What's going up?
1: Who did?
0: Oh, haven't you heard this story? It's horrific.
3: You want to kick the show off with that, do you?
0: Oh, just 133353. What did you use an ashtray?
3: Hey. What have you used as an ashtray?
0: Oh. Anyway. Yeah, let's get the show underway.
3: What do you mean? Why do you get weird? It can't be worse than a skull. That's horrific.
0: No.
3: Oh, you don't want to say.

0: and decides to use it as an ashtray and hang it in their shed and take it to the pub.
1: People in North Queensland.
0: Instead of calling the police. I mean, just based on this alone, I hear Bob Catter's decision to split Queensland in half, and whatever, wherever they're from,
1: Mackay,
0: they can have.
2: Should you use a human skull as an ashtray, Bob?
3: No. Thank you.
1: Voice of reason, finally.
2: You know when Bob Catter's the voice of reason on your show, you're in a slight amount of trouble. Nickelback tickets. You want them? We got them. 133353. Come on, let's get underway. Oh, is your song, Mardo? It's in your top 10. Kenny. Summer's Eve. For Mardo's Triple M 1000.
1: The Gambler.
4: Met up with a gambler. We were both too tired to sleep. So we took turns of staring

0: No. Gamble responsibly.
1: So like my little disclaimers there, Marta, you know?
2: Well,
1: just the dud punt.
2: Yep. No one has ever survived.
1: Yeah. Gambling.
2: No, he dies here.
1: Yeah, no, he died a while ago.
2: All lives are gamble.
1: Thank you, Kenny. That is in Marto's top 10. He's voted on the listener app for the Triple M 1000, the 1000 greatest songs of all time. Is that your number one of the 10?
2: No, I haven't ranked them. I just throw it through in 10. Have you done your 10?
3: I've done my 10.
1: Come on.
3: I think the first song every morning for the next couple of weeks is going to be a combination of our 10? Top 10s.
2: Oh, that's good.
1: Yeah. Correct.
2: They'll be better than that.
3: Could be anything, sorry. But Andy from Yarrabilba, he's happy with that start, Marto. He said, you reptiles remixing the Gambler in the work truck with the lads, absolutely hosing ourselves. Happy Friday.
4: What are you really gambling with?
1: How'd you go last night on Dud Punt? Did you get one in for the Rugby League World Cup, Gregory?
2: You had a lot of money on New Zealand to win 1-12. You're a loser.
3: Marto actually said this morning he had a win. You had a horse racing yesterday. He said, I had a win yesterday. Well, actually, I got third.
2: I didn't know it was running. It paid $3.40.
1: Do you notice that's how Dud Punt works? Yeah. I had the losing rugby league bet last night. He had the winning horse. Yeah. Yeah.
5: All right, weirdos.
6: Triple M breakfast.
7: How many?
1: Come on, let's get sorted here. We got to get someone at Nickelback. They're back. Everything Under the Sun, the world tour. The all-new live show. It's going to blow your mind, Brizzy. October 12 next year at the Encent. 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Kylie in North Lakes. Marto's playing for you. Can you give us a gamble responsibly, Kylie?
8: Gamble responsibly.
2: Oh, well done.
3: Or just don't gamble at all.
4: Gamble responsibly.
2: Get stuffed.
1: Yeah, you prude.
3: I don't gamble. I'm living a great life over here.
2: You should. Oh, you start gambling, you'll get so much better.
1: I've seen you at the golf with Kath. Remember, she roached us both.
3: No, I hate it.
1: That's why
3: I actually
1: not
3: don't like losing money. So unless it's something tangible I'm getting in return.
2: Under your handbag.
3: Yeah, something like that.
2: Yeah, that's a gamble.
1: Liam in Logan Village. Margo's playing for you. What noise you got for her, Liam?
9: Gambler responsibly.
2: Yeah. Thank you.
3: He's supposed to say, get a dog up ya, Liam.
9: Get a dog up ya.
2: Yeah. The more the bet, the more you
1: bet. Your mate goes into debt.
3: Are you getting rain out there, Liam, in Logan Village? Just ignore them.
9: Yeah, thank God.
3: Raining? Yeah, good. Needs it.
2: What game are we playing?
1: How many cans of Coke would it take to fill an Olympic-sized swimming pool?
2: Oh, ooh. God, blimey.
3: How many litres in a swimming pool?
1: That's for you.
2: Cans are 375 mils.
1: That helped.
3: I know that. I don't know how many litres in a swimming pool.
2: Well, you multiply the length by the breadth by the depth.
1: She's your competitor.
3: How deep is the swimming pool, though?
2: I will say 2 metres.
3: 50 by how many metres wide?
2: See, I can give her all the numbers and she still won't get it.
3: No, my maths is no good. How many cans?
2: 2.1 million. Come on.
3: I was going to say 6 million.
2: All right, well, say it.
3: 6 million.
1: 6 million cans. I've got the inner dialogue of Margo here.
10: Yeah, it's 1 week at a time. It's an old cliche, I know, but we're just breaking it down. Well, actually, we're breaking it down 4 weeks at a time, but then taking it 1 week at a time from there.
3: That's two mornings in a row now. You're on notice. Three
10: around
3: more.
10: Around 5 into 25. So
3: I'm going to hate you.

0: we're a quarter of the way. You know, if you look at a cake, we've got a quarter of the cake. There's still three quarters of the cake to eat.
1: I felt sorry for Dave Fifita. He never got on the field last night because heavy was. So we've used three substitute points. Oh, don't worry, Dave. Just sit there.
2: What did you say? 2.5 million?
1: 2.1 million.
2: Margo said
3: 6 million.
2: 6 million. Margo's closer. 7,042,254 cans of Coca-Cola in Olympic size.
1: Oh, I thought you meant rum and what would be left if you had a proper rum. And

0: Stay in it, Margot, win it. How many Alfie Langers would you need to lay head to toe to make it around Eagle Farmer Racecourse?
1: Oh, stop it.
0: Now, I don't know why we don't play how many every day with questions like that.
2: Oh, my God.
0: Did you do that, Snowy? It's genius.
3: What's Eagle Farm? 3,200 or 2,400?
1: I'm not giving you any more hints. I helped you before.
0: I told you. Don't help your competitor.
3: 2,400, isn't it?
1: Right, boy. 1.6
0: meters. Now, remember to carry the six.
1: Am I allowed to use my calculator?
0: Sure.
1: What are the rules?
3: I'm going to say 2,500.
0: 2,500 Alfie Langers around Eagle Farm for Margot. How many Alfies? Just go higher.
1: 1,400.
0: Yeah, it's 1,261. A point for Margot.
1: Hold on. Look at my phone. 1,250. I did the calculation.
3: That's right. Not the right answer, though. It was 1,261.
2: Bloody close, though.
0: For the win, how heavy is the current fattest man alive? These are just unbelievably good questions.
1: 422 kilograms.
0: His name is Juan Pedro Franco.
1: Oh, no, that one must have died. 378 kilograms.
0: 378.
1: Yeah.
0: Margo?
1: I look confident. I have no idea, remember.
3: I'm going to go.
1: I'm going to ask Kylie.
3: I think it's in the 300s.
0: 378 for Marto.
3: I'm just going to go 420.
0: 420. She go went higher. Over. Juan Pedro Franco.
1: Play that music.
3: What's 600 pounds?
1: Have you watched that show? 2.2.
3: Have you watched that show? My 600 pound life.
0: Oof.
3: There's a reality show on TV. It just follows people, large people around.
0: Juan Pedro Franco weighs 5.17 Payne Haases.
2: What's that mean?
0: Which means
2: holy.
0: He weighs 606 kilograms. Margo went over at 4:20. Margo has
3: 600. How do you even carry that around?
1: I do it
3: sad.
1: For long. You know how big dogs do bigger poos?
0: Oh.
1: Are you thinking,
3: That's one big shit.
1: Well, Liam's won. That's the take-home message.
0: Liam in Lager Village. You got a nickel back, buddy.
4: Hey, thanks, guys.
3: You're welcome, Liam. Well, thank me because I did it for you.
4: Well, thank you.
0: Yes. Good on you, Liam.
1: Have you got a photo of what?
0: Google it.
3: It's not just one photo. You need more than one.
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1: 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Cold one today. Well, cold for Brisbane. 22 degrees. So, you know, you'll still be able to kick around with a T-shirt on. But 22, shower or two. No shit. It's raining right now. Bureau saying we're going to get up to 6 mil of rain today. Don't worry about that, though. Worry about this. The Finger. We'll get you there. More tickets this morning. 8:40 when we play Triple M's Don't Call Now.
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4: What a way to kick off the Rugby League World Cup last night. It was incredible. Can I, it is the template going forward that we should use. The Channel 7 News finished, the weather wrapped up at 7 p.m. and we were straight into rugby league.
1: I just want to hear a whistle. I want the team kicking off running in and I want to come into the game as the whistle blows and the kick. And then you can get me up to speed. Oh, this person's done a calf pregame. Get me up to speed during the game.
4: We don't need 45 minutes or 50 minutes of rubbish. And God, it's good to see a gould free rugby league telecast.
5: How fun is Sean Johnson, just speaking of commentators?
4: He was good. Yeah. God, he gets excited.
5: He was so
4: excited.
5: Oh, well, the Kiwis were playing, and you know he has a huge legacy there.
4: If somebody goes, "Hey, Vossie was working on Channel 7. If you don't know, the Rugby League World Cup's on Channel 7. They've got Andrew Voss, the number one caller in the game. I don't
1: know. Is he on loan? Like how Reece went to the New Zealand Warriors for a year. You know, just loaned him out to keep their skills up.
5: So he's Fox, right?
4: Fox has lent him to 7.
5: Luke Keary is also now Fox as well, and he's doing stuff for 7 still as well.
4: Very nice.
1: No one beats Vossie when he gets his RPMs up.
6: Rugby League!
4: And I love Vossie. And the kickoff last night, Kalyn Ponga is about to kick off, and that's when you start with, Vossie's on.
6: The countdown is on. What a setting. What a night. For the greatest sport on the planet, the Rugby League World Cup is underway.
4: The greatest sport on the planet. He loves
1: it. Here's Vossie's best. Ready?
4: Oh, he's so good. And then, listen, 4 minutes in, that Casey McLean from Penrith, the player for the Kiwis, he has scored one of the greatest tries I've ever seen.
6: This one angled towards Trbojevic. Up with Militello, it's play on. And Casey McLean.
7: Does he get this inside the white stripe? I think he does.
6: This is insane.
7: I think he does.
6: This is insane if he scores.
4: Hold on.
5: He buggered his shoulder for the rest of the match, but that try was great.
4: Well, he didn't have to worry too much because our centres, Katoni and Latrell, he's back to Fattrell, they were hopeless.
8: My shoulders!
5: Probably a new look team next week, I reckon.
4: Gosh. Battle of the fullbacks was good. Reece Walsh was great.
1: Oh, you're amazing.
4: And Ponga was superb.
5: Cheesy tries hard. I love
1: it. We got them both. You want Ponga first?
4: Yeah, Ponga's try. Pants down, don't forget. They pulled his pants down. Right. He did this bare ass. He had budgies on.
6: Ponga! Shots down! Cover your eyes, kids! Kalyn Ponga has a Kalyn Ponga moment!
4: Oh, God, he was good.
1: And then Reece?
4: Oh, Reece tackled him into touch, and then he scores one of his own.
6: Walsh beats two for the price of one! Reece Walsh is on his way!
1: He ran them into each other.
6: Walsh

0: What?
1: He stole the ball off Nikorima.
0: You sure?
1: Up in the air, him and Nikorima. Nikorima just too short.
0: Oh, I don't. Yeah, all right. Okay, well, let's go with that.
2: It's there. It's there again. Boston has three.
0: Excited.
2: Get out of town. This doesn't even happen in your dreams.
3: Vossi's voice the game. Is leaving him.
1: Wins the game for them. 24-22.
0: What a game. What a game. And it continues tonight. Samoa play France tonight. England play Tonga tomorrow. I drove past both a Samoan dude. He had flags flying. A Tongan dude. He had flags flying this morning. Yeah. Give him a toot. They are so excited. Yes, it is legal. This is the application to fly flags on your car in Queensland, provided they are safely secured and do not break general road safety standards.
3: And if you see one, even if you're an Aussie supporter, give him a...
0: And he'll just wave a chicken leg at you.
3: Hey.
4: 1,000. You make the call. We make the countdown. 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These hit makers? 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Will they make the Triple M 1,000? 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

0: Rock Road, southbound on-ramp to the Bruce Highway through Griffin. Traffic lights on Flash, Bribey Island Road and Spinnaker Drive in Sandstone Point. Single vehicle crash on Rodie Road, eastbound after Maundrell Terrace through Chermside West. A multi-vehicle crash on the Pacific Motorway, inbound left lane before Juliet Street through Greenslopes. And a police incident from overnight has Nathan Road blocked between Morris Road and Lakeview Promenade through Kippering. 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
3: Good morning, it's Maddie Larson with you. A wet weekend ahead for the southeast with patchy showers and possible storms continuing for Brizzy. David Crocks from the Weather Bureau says it'll be a chilly one too.
4: Plenty of cloud cover and they've got that cool maritime air coming in off the Coral Sea for the next several days. So it is going to be quite a cool period in Brisbane and right around the southeast. In the low 20s generally along the southeast coast.
3: A violent brawl on the Gold Coast overnight. Two men were wounded after a group got into a physical altercation at a Burleigh Heads business a bit after 11 p.m. A 19-year-old suffered a wound to his neck and a 21-year-old suffered one to his hand. Both were taken to hospital in stable conditions. A person of interest has been identified after a hidden recording device was discovered on board a Navy ship in the state's far north. The device was allegedly discovered in the female bathrooms on a Navy ship last Sunday, with the chief now ordering all facilities to be searched. A member of the Australian Defence Force is assisting police with inquiries. The union has warned Queensland jails will be at triple capacity under new bail laws. There are concerns it could cause an increase in rioting and assaults on staff at our state's prisons. A parliamentary report into the proposed laws will be released today. And an end of an era. Seven has put its iconic Mount Coot TV station on the market.
1: Triple M Sport. 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
3: A nail biter of a Rugby League World Cup opener with Australia beating New Zealand 24-22 last night. Dolphins star Jack Bostock starred on debut for the Kangaroos, backing a hat trick, while there was also plenty of Reece Walsh magic for our Broncos fans.

0: Broken arm.
1: It's M Day at Mazda this Saturday. For one day only, get an unmissable deal, like your first three scheduled services free across all models in stock, including EV.
0: A wet weekend ahead for Bris Vegas. We've got a shower or two today with a cooler top of 22 degrees. Those patchy showers continuing tomorrow and Sunday with temps in the low 20s. Powderfinger have added new Brisbane shows. Don't miss out. 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
2: This is Triple M Breakfast with Marto, Margo and Dan. Brisbane has.
3: Yeah, that is correct. Powderfinger will get you there 8:40 this morning. The game is called Triple M's Don't Call Now. The objective is for you, when you get through, convince Brisbane not to call. It hasn't been going well so far this week.
4: No. Well, it's been going well for the person who's left there at the end, but often they don't have a very good reason to want the ticket.
3: It works out excellently for the person who calls in with 3 seconds left on the countdown timer. Anyway, Powderfinger tickets at 8:40.
4: Hey, listen, can we just talk about tradesmen before they get out of their car in the next 15 minutes? I want to talk about being replaced. They're talking about robotics and humanoids, whatever they call. Oh, well, here's the story.
5: Humanoid robots are being trained to work in Australia, with a new startup paying workers to wear AI glasses to collect valuable data.
4: You got what I'm talking about? They're getting apprentices.

0: that data off. He goes, there's a problem solved for you.
1: I didn't know that.
0: So we're all trading them.
2: All right.
0: All
2: the
0: time.
2: So I know a lot of people have said, I think it's 40% of white collar work, like office work, will be replaced by robotics. And now they're saying about 5% of trade work will be replaced. And I see Elon Musk jumped in.
3: Elon Musk believes they'll make human work optional.
4: It's going to be very difficult to beat a robot for reaction time.
2: Reaction time and repetitivity. They don't need a break for smoker. Is that a word? Repetition.
0: Can a robot do that for you?
2: Yeah.
0: Just to speak
2: to think about it, 133353, we want to ask, oh, here's that young bloke. They were saying, they give it to apprentices. And listen to what they give them to say, can you wear the glasses and get our data for it?
3: Electrical apprentice Jimmy Urquhart is getting paid an extra $3 an hour to wear AI smart glasses.
0: To train his replacement.
2: $3 an hour. That's right. There won't be any apprentices
1: anymore.
2: Jeez, you
1: want a bit more than that. He's not going to have a job soon.
2: Well, he's an apprentice. What do they get paid? $20 an hour
0: Part of it excites me because there's work, there's backbreaking work people shouldn't do. But then part of it scares me. I'm like, what are we going to do?
2: What are we going to do? Let's think
0: just
2: about
0: do
2: it.
0: Paintings all day.
2: You're getting tiling done at your place. That'll get replaced. Yeah. That'll just be some robot will be able to do that. Robot, I've already seen them lay bricks and painting. Would robot be able to paint?
1: Can't imagine why not.
2: Tradies, 133353. What do you reckon? Because Anthropic says
3: 80% of job tasks are exposed. 80%. Chefs, mechanics, warehouse workers, and taxi drivers are most at risk.
2: Hold on, go through that. Chefs, mechanics, taxi drivers, what was the other one? And of course, warehouse workers. Yeah.
1: Well, all cars will become autonomous.
0: Yeah.
1: Eventually.
0: Yeah, and that's the most popular job on earth, I think, driver.
2: But what happens? You get in a car that doesn't have a driver. Can you have a Bogan option or just push the Bogan? Like, you know, be wild or will it just everything will be travelling at 40
1: just
2: k's an hour?
1: Just all travelling at the same.
0: You could smoke again because what's the car going to do? You know, a driver will turn around and get mad at you when you start smoking inside the taxi. What's a robot going
2: to
0: do?
2: When's the last time you were able to smoke in a taxi?
0: That's what I mean.
1: What are they called?
0: You can
1: in
0: do
1: America,
0: it again.
1: Is it Waymo's?
0: It's Google.
1: A friend of ours was just over there recently and the autonomous cars are happening already.
2: Give it a run. Is anyone nervous about their job, like losing their job? 133353, because it's here. They're ready to roll, apparently.
0: I'd like to hear from tradies, which bit is shit and you're happy
1: to
0: get
1: rid of?
0: Yeah,
1: what are you happy to give up? Happy for the robots to do for you.
0: Yeah, exactly.
2: Oh, good call. Dangerous jobs. Yeah. Let it get them on the roof.
0: I'll tell you what, there's a few worksite managers who'd be happy to have like a robot vacuum getting around after the Sparkies.
2: Oh, just finally cleaning up.
0: Little piles and little snippets of cable.
2: So if you got asbestos removed, get the robot.
0: Yeah, all right, 133353.

0: Triple M, good times, greatest hits. Marto, Margo, and Dan with you. The robots are coming, you reckon, Marto? We'll get to some of those calls in just a sec here. People going, you know what? There's a few jobs around here I wouldn't mind automating away.
1: Because they don't take sickies. They're not going to ring you 10 minutes before at 10 to 7 and go, oh, I'm really sick. Not coming in today.
0: No more of this.
2: I'm tired, boss.
0: No more going on strike.
1: They might.
0: Is there a robot CFMEU?
1: Oh, that's exactly right. Hey, hold on. There's a bit of traffic and with this rain this morning. Michael from Charlotte Park. Thanks, mate. Morning, guys. I'm on the M1 northbound and my maths have just said there's 29 minutes of delays ahead of me. Looks like something's happened at Burwood Road. I'm at Logan Road at Mount Cravat. And update from Michael from Charlotte Park. Gaza Road to the city is showing 17 minutes. Oh, you should see it. It's totally red. Yeah, it would normally be a 3-minute drive.
3: Yeah, a bit of rain around. Make sure you give yourself enough distance. And also just, if somebody's allowed, you know, one car space between them and the car in front of them,
1: don't jam in there. Don't.
3: No, because then everyone's got to jump on their brakes, and that's what causes accidents. There's rain.
0: Oh. That was a great moment where he goes, Marto goes,
3: give yourself some braking distance.
1: I'm a never waste an opportunity.
3: Put your lights on. Slow down.
0: All right, now, what are we talking? Robots replacing tradies? What are your thoughts, pal?
4: Yeah, look. Does anybody remember the movie 2001: A Space Odyssey? It was made in the late 60s by the great Stanley Kubrick.
0: Yeah, that's the music I play.
1: Is that where this music's from?
0: Yeah, it's the theme for that.
4: There you go. Now, what happened in that? Hank, I think his name was, the computer in the spaceship.
0: Hal.
4: Took over and tried to be the control of the spaceship and kill all the humans.
3: Yeah, well, that's absolutely what's going to happen.
0: We've all seen Terminator as well. Yeah. Same story.
3: Hold on. Yeah. iRobot.
1: Spoil it for everyone, Mel. How does it end up?
3: He dies.
4: Hank doesn't end up in a good way. I think he floats off into space and the astronauts get back to the world.
3: Yeah, the people revolt. We've got to stand up against the robots.
0: It was Hal and Dave. He was saying, I can't do that, Dave. And he locked him out of the ship. Oh, not great for an astronaut.
3: We're suckers for our own punishment. You know, we're like, oh, we don't want this. We don't want this. But we lean into all of the conveniences that it brings.
1: Oh,
3: right?
1: It makes life easier. Look at Gary the Concreter. The way some of my juniors rock up on a Monday and Friday morning, they may as well be robots. Takes 4 to 5 bacon and egg muffins to get them going downside. Much like Concreters, robots would be no good in the wet.
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6: 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A breakdown on the Bruce Highway southbound after Ullman Road through Burfengarry. Traffic lights on flash on Bribey Island Road and Spinnaker Drive through Sandstone Point. An overnight crash has Nathan Road blocked between Morris Road and Lakeview Promenade through Kippering. If you need to get to Redcliffe Airport this morning, you'll have to duck through Newport. Starting to build on the Pacific Motorway after an earlier crash at Tarragindi with delays all the way back to 8 Mile Plains. 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
0: I've got them! Yeah, Powderfinger tickets, 8:40 this morning on Triple M Breakfast.

0: Triple M, good times, greatest hits, Marto, Margo and Dan with your Powderfinger. We got you sorted, 8:40 this morning.
1: Oh, fun old day in politics yesterday. What caused Anthony Albanese to say this?
2: Well, I thank the member for Kennedy for his question. A question that I've got to say was not on my bingo card.
1: Oh, hilarious.
0: Dude, member for Kennedy.
1: Member for Kennedy.
3: Oh, my, don't say that.
1: Yeah, that's right.
4: What did Bob do?
1: Well, Bob is suggesting, we saw him on the TV the other day, he's finally actually brought it to Parliament. He wants it approved. He wants to split Queensland in half.
5: Prime Minister, can a report be drafted on the viability of a North Queensland state where at present 1,000 million in mining and 1,000 million in irrigated agriculture are both on hold by a government based 3,000 kilometres away.
1: And Albo says, well, it's not a bad idea, Bob. I hear what you're saying, but...
2: The idea of a breakup of the states, including the great state of Queensland, would, of course, perhaps see a Premier Catter, which might or might not be a good thing.
0: He wants his own country, yeah. I reckon, so Bob can
3: He'd
0: go...
3: Get the hell out of my country.
4: He's been going on about this since 1960.
0: Every time you notice daylight savings rolls around, WA want to be their own country and North Queensland go, jam that up your bum. I'm a North Queenslander.
1: How fun would it be? I mean, you know, there is the whole Queensland state of origin team to consider. Would both top and bottom of Queensland still be included? That's something to consider.
0: Where
1: do we want to split Queensland? You know, what suburbs are we happy or cities are we happy to get rid of?
4: Do we want what?
1: Because we always whinge about Queensland, New South Wales border. We would have loved to have included Byron Bay in Queensland.
4: Well, it should be.
1: It should be.
4: Straight line. But are you is he talking Gympie, north of Gympie? Is he talking north of Rockhampton?
1: I think he's Rockhampton.
0: I'd like to keep Bergara. Beautiful part of the world. So if we could keep that
4: Tropic of Capricorn.
0: There
4: just there's the line.
1: Well, that's the suggestion. And could you imagine, I mean, our current Premier of Queensland, of course, David Crisafulli.
6: Do your job. Stand shoulder to shoulder with us and back them in because they're under siege and all you have to do is ring your mates in Canberra.
1: Fighting on behalf of small business. He's saying these guys are hurting and you guys are hurting them even more. You're not considering them. Come on.
0: He was wearing towel shorts while doing that too. The Cowboys towel shorts
4: this
0: show gave to him.
1: Yeah.
0: You know?
1: Would he have to fight Bob for the parts of North Queensland that Crisafulli wants? Because he's a Townsville boy, of course. But maybe he would get that in. Is Townsville north or south of Rockhampton?
4: No, it's north.
1: It's north. Yeah, okay. Well, that might be a contentious issue. And then, of course, if Bob Catter was the Premier of Queensland.
5: Yep. I wanted to buy a pair of sporting socks on a holiday at the Gold Coast.
1: He loves the Gold Coast.
5: And they had AK-47 rifles there. Mm. So I bought an AK-47 rifle and 350 rounds of ammunition instead of buying my sports socks.
4: Yeah. That's a fun holiday at the Gold Coast.
0: If those two countries, North and South Queensland, go to war, there's one guy in towel shorts and one guy with an AK-47 and a pair of sports socks. Who do you reckon's going to win that battle?
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18: 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A crash on South Pine Road around Russell Street through Everton Park. A breakdown on the gateway northbound before Mount Gravatt to Palabar Road through Mackenzie. That's got delays all the way back to Currabee. Traffic lights on flash on Bribie Island Road and Spinnaker Drive through Sandstone Point. And an overnight crash has Nathan Road blocked both directions between Morris Road and Lakeview Promenade at Kippering. To get to Redcliffe Airport this morning, you'll have to duck through Newport. And some slow going on the Pacific Motorway from Upper Mount Gravatt. 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
19: Morning, it's Madeleine Larson with you. A review has been launched after an Annerley man died 2 hours after calling an ambulance. The 53-year-old was experiencing chest pains at his home Saturday night when he called 000. By the time they arrived, he had already passed away. It comes after a man in his 80s died while waiting 3 hours for a bed at South Brisbane's Mater Private Hospital on Tuesday. Meantime, Queensland's peak medical body is demanding answers on the government's health workforce plan. AMA Queensland says a roadmap is needed to address ongoing staff shortages, particularly in regional hospitals that are already struggling with a lack of specialist doctors. A reminder to stay safe on our roads amid the wet weather. The Weather Bureau has put out a slippery road warning this morning that could make driving conditions dangerous across Brisbane. Overseas, Donald Trump has called off a planned live stream of a firing squad execution. The US president has given the update following backlash to the announcement that it would be shown online. Trump saying while he didn't oppose the plan, many very good and well-meaning people would rather not watch the death on their screens. And sorry, Brisbaneites who had a ticket in last night's Powerball, it wasn't meant to be. A lucky woman down in New South Wales has taken out the entire $100 million.
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19: An epic game from Australia in last night's Rugby League World Cup opener, downing the Kiwis 24-22. Broncos star Reece Walsh exerting himself so much he vomited after an epic try, with Latrell Mitchell having to step in for the conversion.
22: I'm not sure if Reece Walsh is actually going to take this kick.
23: Oh, wow.
22: He's just brought up his lunch. I know.
23: Oh, wow.
22: It's going heading over to Latrell Mitchell, left foot on the left-hand side.
19: On Seven there, while Finn star Jack Bostock starred on debut with three tries for our Kangaroos, earning himself player of the match.
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19: A wet weekend ahead for Bris Vegas. We've got a shower or two today with a cooler top of 22 degrees. Those patchy showers continuing tomorrow and Sunday with temps in the low 20s. Powderfinger have added new Brisbane shows. 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
31: Yes.
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1: Yeah, coming from Queensland, and it felt difficult getting on the plane and turning right.
0: Yeah, that's it.
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4: 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The biggest day in Australian racing is tomorrow afternoon. 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
4: Is that J-Max White?
5: Joining us on air. I know you're going to look for a tip, but just keep the gambling chat to a slight
4: bit. Gamble responsibly, yeah, Dan. That's exactly what we do around here.
5: Thank you. It's after this. Triple M, rocking racing.

0: Triple M, Good Times, Greatest Hits, Marto, Margo and Dan. Big news minutes ago, Marto, that Triple M is for the first time rocking racing.
1: About time. About time.
0: Our special guest now, part of the Channel 7 racing coverage, Katie McDonald. Good morning.
2: Good morning, guys. How are you?
0: You must be up and about, mate. Everest, Caulfield Cup. How excited are you?
2: Yeah, really excited. It's one of our great days on the Australian racing calendar tomorrow. It's a lot of prize money on offer, a lot of nerves, and, yeah, very excited.
1: Where will you guys be basing yourself, at in Sydney or Melbourne?
2: So we've got two teams. We're going to have Richo and Lizzie Gels down at Caulfield, the Caulfield Cup, and then it's going to be myself, Emma Friedman, Bruce McAvaney and Glenn Boss, all in Sydney.
1: Katie, is it just me watching at home, or do you notice that Emma Friedman, when after she finishes interviewing people, she always hits them on the back?
2: Yes, she does. She does like a little, thanks, mate.
0: She's one of our favourites, Katie. But wear shoulder pads because they look great on TV, but also as a bit of padding from Emma. Yeah, she gets a little bit touchy.
2: I tell you what, she'll be slapping Michael Friedman in the back if Ninja gets up in the Everest.
1: Well, let's talk about the Everest quickly, Katie, seeing you've brought it up. There's a Queensland horse called Spicy Martini. I won a heap on it on the Stradbroke. That thing cost... Well, here you go. Here's the audio from 7 News last night.
3: Spicy Martini wasn't supposed to be a winner. Bought for just $8,000 online.
1: $8,000. It's already made $2.4 million in prize money.
3: It's already paid off. Toby Edmonds' man took home the $3 million Stradbroke handicap earlier this year.
1: Katie, Queensland horse.
4: Who owns it?
1: Oh, that guy, I think.
4: Like a group? Or?
1: Katie, is it any chance or are we fooling ourselves?
2: I tell you what, on a wet track, she is certainly a chance. She's nearly unbeaten on a heavy. Of course, won that Stradbroke on a heavy 9. Mm.

0: drawn the ideal barrier in four. She's going to get the run of the race and she'll be there to pounce if she's good enough. I just think if it does happen to stay a heavy track, which right now it's currently a heavy eight, and it still looks like it's a little bit ominous around here with raining. If it stays in the heavy rain, she's certainly a chance. Yeah, no doubt about it.
1: Who do you like this weekend, Katie, in both of those races, the Cup and the Everest? Do you have a tip?
2: Come on.
0: Look, I think the champion in Kaying Rising, if he does handle the conditions, which he's never seen them before, he's going to be so hard to beat. He's the world's best horse for a reason. He's just an unbelievable racehorse to look at. He's got so much presence. Of course, won the race last year. And David Hayes is very, very happy with the way that he's travelled over this year. If not, he's travelled over better. So if he gets through the track, I think he's certainly the horse to beat. He's my on-top selection. Tempted, the second favourite in the race. She loves the conditions. She'll be doing the rain dance. She's 4 from 4 on a soft track. Never seen a heavy, but she's also drawn a bit of an awkward barrier in one. She's a horse that tends to get back in her races. So she's going to need a little bit of luck. But obviously I'll be cheering for my husband on Jolie Star. Yeah. She's drawn ideal in the middle.
3: How much is that pound? $16. Good.
0: Yeah. I think, look, she's riding this race as well. She's going to get a really nice run in the race. She likes the soft, doesn't love the heavy conditions, but if it does happen to be on the improve, she'll be right there to pounce on Kaying.
1: Katie, you mentioned James, your husband, of course, probably the best jockey in form at the moment.
3: Probably.
1: Well, is.
3: World Jockey of the Year a couple of years ago.
1: A former jockey yourself, Katie. What are the conversations at home like? You know, is this period obviously really busy for you guys? You'd be like ships in the night passing each other, but get to see each other a little bit at work as well. And being a jockey, it's bloody taxing. Tell us a little bit about what it's like being a jockey, but living with one as well.
0: Yeah, it is. It's hard. And, you know, like the nerves, and it's quite tense in our household when it comes to a race day like this. This is the grand finals for James. So he obviously wants to get the job done. So we sort of just stay out of his way, to be honest. The chat is certainly not about the races, that's for sure. I do not have my 2 cents worth in. I just let him go. He's obviously the world's best jockey for a reason. And, just try and keep everything at home nice and quiet. We've got 2 young ones that are quite loud, so just try and keep them out of the house as long as I possibly can.

0: can. And yeah, obviously he's always constantly losing weight, like most of the jockeys, and just trying to prepare all his meals and have everything all quite smooth sailing for him is the best that I can do.
1: Well, keep doing it, because there's a saying in our house: if you want to win a stack, you bet on J Mac. He's a ripper. Go, Katie. We're all going to enjoy Triple M Racing and Channel 7 Racing tomorrow.
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0: 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Traffic lights on Flash, Bribey Island Road and Spinnaker Drive through Sandstone Point. And an overnight crash still has Nathan Road blocked both directions between Morris Road and Lakeview Promenade in Kippering. 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

0: Triple M, good times, greatest hits, Marto, Margo and Dan with you. Powderfinger tickets, we got them for you at 8:40 this morning. Got more of them next week as well, more Powderfinger tickets. We are the home of Powderfinger. I know you're in, Margo.
1: I'm in. I got tickets yesterday.
0: Powderfinger.com. You actually listen to me for once. I know you ignore a lot of what I say, which is probably a good option. My wife does the same. But every now and then there's a nugget in there. And look at you now with your Powderfinger ticks. Huh?
2: Well done. Hey, can we do a New Zealand report? Like,
1: Oh, Briwi?
2: Well, no, not Proud Briwi. It's about genuine New Zealand. The love shines on. Oh, stop it.
0: You said get slice of heaven. I got it.
2: I'm one of the proper Dave Dobbin. Thank you. And I'm not talking about footy last night, so it's not about that. It's about there's a big brouhaha has blown up over in New Zealand. The state-run bank is called Kiwi Bank, okay? And this is what marketing people do. They've gone down a new line and gone, here's brand awareness. We're going to put it up in lights. Unfortunately, well, I'm sure they thought it was a good idea when they were in the meeting room and went, righto, sheep, what do you associate with this, with New Zealand? Sheep. There's 4.5 sheep to every human in New Zealand. Let's go down that line. And they've got this beautiful looking sheep. It's got green wool. And the story is it hops on the bus from the country. It wants to go and see the big smoke, hops on a bus, hops out, does things like sipping lattes and, you know, does normal city stuff.
1: Well, there's a book called Where is the Green Sheep?
2: You is know there? That?
1: Yeah, no. There's a

0: book.
1: Of course, I don't know that.
0: Book Character Week. It's famous. Everybody goes as the green sheep. Where is the green sheep? It says, oh, here is the red sheep. The red sheep is having a cup of tea.
1: All right. Oh, well, the ad goes something like this. So remembering he goes from the country to the city and then, of course, he needs to find a bank.
2: Being my own shepherd was harder than it looks. Then I found somewhere that saw things differently. After that, no fence could hold me back.
3: Sheep talking.
1: No fence, yeah.
3: Talking sheep.
1: It's buck the sheep.
2: I just needed a bank that's bucking the system.
3: It's Fleetwood Mac.
1: Bucking the system. Oh,
0: is that the sheep? Talking.
1: Yeah, talking. Sounds more like a girl, but the name's Buck.
0: It sounds like an Australian person trying to do a Kiwi accent, doesn't it?
3: It might actually be.
0: It doesn't sound like a proper Kiwi.
3: The voiceover person they hired might have been cheaper.
0: Sounds like me trying to do a Kiwi accent as a sheep. Right.
1: There's been a lot of trouble. Unfortunately, you put it out.
0: They're not happy about it.
1: Well, it looked like a good ad, but I didn't think about it. A lot of people have started sexualizing the whole thing.
4: What do you mean?
0: Was she a beautiful sheep?
1: Oh, well.
0: Impersonator.
1: Well, just the you know, the old jokes, you know, just the stereotypes
0: like
1: about
0: Giuseppe.
1: Kiwis and,
3: what do you mean?
1: And sheep.
3: Oh, the only.
0: Is it like Giuseppe with the goat?
1: All right, it's reached the stage.
4: You're paying every house in Florence.
1: One sheep. All right. Now, the guy, there's a guy, he's a talkback TV show, John Oliver. He's a pommy in America.
3: He's great.
1: In America.
0: Yes.
3: He's really good.
1: Okay, so it's reached him and, Jesus.
5: Some people, though, had a very different reaction to that ad campaign because about a month after it launched, one user on Twitter posted, and I quote, "I want to the Kiwi Bank sheep."
4: Oh, no.
0: Yeah, she's pretty hot.
5: They have quickly you seen gained steam after another user reposted it and said, "Years of effort to convince the world New Zealanders don't want to f*** sheep."
3: All of it undone.
1: Sheep shaggers.
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7: 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There's a multi-vehicle crash on South Pine Road around Russell Street through Everton Hills. Breakdown on the Logan Motorway westbound before Formation Street through Carroll Park. Traffic lights on flash on Bribie Island Road and Spinnaker Drive through Sandstone Point. And an overnight crash has Nathan Road blocked between Morris Road and Lakeview Promenade through Kippering. Delays on the Pacific Motorway from Upper Mount Gravatt into the city. 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
9: Morning, it's Maddie Larson with you. We'll lock in for days of the wet stuff. Brisbane is in for a weekend of patchy showers and storms, while temps will be in the low 20s, sticking around into next week. David Crocs from the Weather Bureau explains what's blocking the sun across much of the Sunshine State.
10: We've got a really slow-moving high-pressure system in the Tasman Sea, a blocking high, and that's going to bring the moisture in from the Coral Sea really consistently over the next few days into the inland trough and produce showers, storms, rain, severe storms at times, particularly through central and western Queensland.
9: Well, a heads up to drivers, we've got a slippery road warning this morning. A teenager has been indicted for the alleged murder of the Universal store boss. Greg Josephson was found unresponsive after a party at his Clayfield home last year. After being stabbed, the then 15-year-old was arrested nearby after making the call to 000. The union has warned Queensland jails will be at triple capacity under new bail laws. There are concerns it could cause an increase in rioting and assaults on staff at our state's prisons. A parliamentary report into the proposed laws will be released today. And with Brisbane's population forecast to surge, plans for a long-awaited Toowong to West End Green Bridge have been revived, further connecting the River City. A business case is set to begin within a fortnight.
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9: Australia is off to a winning start in the Rugby League World Cup, beating New Zealand 24-22 in the tournament opener. Captain Isaiah Yeo, full of praise for Broncos.

0: contests like that and then come up with some of those plays, that's probably won't get spoken about enough, but that's really hard to do at this level. So I thought he should be commended for that.
1: Well, the Dolphins' Jack Bostock was named player of the match after scoring a hat-trick on debut.
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1: A wet weekend ahead for Bris Vegas. We've got a shower or two today with a cooler top of 22 degrees. Those patchy showers continuing tomorrow and Sunday with temps in the low 20s. Powderfinger have added new Brisbane shows. 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
5: 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Votes are in from us. 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Surprise, surprise. Caulfield Cup this weekend and the Everest he went with.
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9: Turns out I'm teaching my kids a hell of a lesson, Marto.
5: What
9: in the lesson of the art of resilience building. Because, I mean, look, I adopt a practice of, you know, let them be self-sufficient and independent. A little bit of free-range parenting going on in my household, but I think I took it one step too far.
7: This is good.
9: But I'm not the only one. I'm sure. Help me out, everyone.
5: It's after this. Triple M.

0: Greatest Hits, Marto, Margo and Dan. Hold tight. We'll get you sorted for Powderfinger at 8:40 this morning. And then... No, I won't say it now. I'll save it for then.
1: Then what?
0: A bit more news.
2: 133353.
0: Oh, good topic change from
1: what? What?
0: No, we'll wait till 8:40. We'll tell you.
2: I'm off to the hospital today, fracture clinic, for a follow-up appointment for our son, Jagger, who's 12. Broke his toe last. Well, let me remember. I acknowledged it on the Tuesday, but I think he broke it on the Sunday. We were down the Gold Coast.
3: We're going on 12 days then.
2: Yeah. We were down. At a soccer tournament, right? And we're staying at the Broadwater where we stay at Christmas time. You know, it's only 10 minutes down the road from where we needed to be. Perfect. And his games were only on in the afternoon, which meant, you know, we had all morning to go to the beach and swim and ride bikes and, you know, do all of the things. And the Broadwater Caravan Park, great place. We love it. We've been going there 23 years this year. We'll be our 23rd Christmas there. They have a jumping pillow. And a couple of my kids have come a guts are on the jumping pillow, double bouncing, et cetera, just playing bull rush,
3: double
2: tackle,
3: bouncing.
2: Memphis pretty much dislodged her whole elbow there one year and she had to have pins and surgery and all sorts of stuff.
3: A lot of kids have found out about gravity and the impact from those bouncy things.
0: Yep. In fact, our generation, the only way you knew you were done with the jumping pillow or the trampoline was because someone destroyed their genitals or broke their arm. And then you went, right, oh, it's dinner time. That was the full-time side.
3: That's with the genitals thing.
0: Well, your land legs are cropper either side of the bar.
2: Yeah. Oh, okay.
0: And you go, right, oh, dinner.
2: I'm out. Yeah. Rev ended up with a bit of PVC burn, you know, that burn where you slide across to try and get away from the bull rush tagger. So we had a few little incidences on there. The bit of fighting, you know, goes on. The kids get all big excited and they start wrestling and punching each other. Hey. Just right up on my pushing. I'm like, oi, you two, that's enough. Cut that out. We're all on holidays here trying to have a good time. Keep it tidy.
0: Just go, oi.
4: On reporting in the bin.
3: Mum and Dad are having a drink. Shut up.
0: Or drink or 12.
2: So we're there Thursday, Friday, Saturday, Sunday, Monday. And we get through unscathed Thursday, Friday, Saturday. And then Sunday, as we're starting to get ready, I say to all the kids, right, come back, lunch, let's get ready. We're off to soccer. Jugger's got a game at 3:00. We got to go. Let's go. Come on. Jugger's like, Mum, my toe's really sore. And I'm like, you'll be right, mate. Put your sock on. Put your boots on. Let's go.
3: Good work.
2: Anyway, off we go. Sunday's the finals, right? So we're playing the semi into the prelim into the grand final. Right. Three games later, we come short in the grand final. We lose 3-1.
3: Loser.
2: Jagger says to me, my toe really sore. Can't walk on it properly. I said, mate, you scored goals. You know, you're kicking the ball over here. Run down the field. You're fine. Don't worry about it. You'll be fine. Just bruised.
3: Big toe.
2: Probably just bruised. A little bit sprained.
0: It's not gout.
2: Turns out it is broken because Monday, all day, public holiday, of course, for the kids, doesn't go to school whinging. For the grand final. Everyone's head's a bit sore Monday morning. So we're like, yeah, you'll be right, mate. Just ice it, put
3: you'll
2: it up,
3: right.
2: Rest, spend the day on the couch. Tuesday gets up, goes to school. And he's just across the river here in South Bank. And he says to me, Mum, he texts me, Mum, I'm at school, but my toe is throbbing. And I'm like, okay, this is the third day in a row now. I said, look, when I'm finished here at work, I'll come across. The MARTA's just downstairs. I'll pick you up and we'll get a scan just to rule out anything. Yeah. Turns out it is broken. He's broken his toe. Because you know when you're sitting there in the waiting room and it's 3 hours and you're like, this better bloody be broken. I had to cancel my nail appointment. I had to cancel my hair appointment. Like, so annoying.
0: Oh, you didn't,
2: really
0: did you?
2: Inconvenient.
3: Oh, that's the real cost. You're the real victim here.
0: But you know when you think you're next in line, then some guy walks in with a nail in his hand. He's definitely going to get preference.
2: Come on. Anyway, so the MARTA were great. Sent us around for a scan. Come back. Yep. Okay, it's broken. So now we've got the follow-up appointment with the fracture clinic just to double-check that it's really broken. So now I'm going to have to sit at the Logan Hospital today for 3 hours.
0: You're not going to have to cancel another hair appointment.
2: Well, I really need to get my hair washed and blow-dried. I've got an event tomorrow night, and so it's really an inconvenience, to be honest.
3: The poor kid can't wear thongs.
2: He's been stuck in a boot. He's in this moon boot thing that he's got to wear.
3: Put you in a moon boot
2: for 4 weeks he's got to wear it. But 133353, we've all had those moments where we're like, nah, you'll be right. And then turns out not so right. Mm. Memphis, you know, went with a few injuries here and there, fell off the slide at the park. I'm like, nah, babe, it's just bruised. You'll be right. And then 3 days later, it's broken.
3: Are you looking for how long did
2: other
3: you
2: parents to make
3: ignore
2: me feel
3: an injury
2: better?
3: For?
2: Yeah, how long did you ignore an injury for?
3: My mum ignored my broken arm. I've told you about that.

0: before, and I went when I was about 10 years later, when I was playing footy, I went to have an x-ray on my which it was broken. They said, when did you break it? When did you last break it? I said, I've never broken it. And they said, yeah, have a look at this.
1: There's an old break.
0: Mum just ignored it. She said, it's not that sore.
1: Not that bad. Yeah. Well, I broke my arm rollerblading, and my mum the same. I don't have time for this, Margot. Are you sure? I've got to get the wages in because my dad had a trucking business. So she dropped me off at the medical centre at the Hyperdome there and said, I'll come back.
2: Yeah. Figure it out.
1: And I was I walked out with a broken arm and she goes, oh, shit, it is broken. And I was like,
2: with parents, unless it's a compound fracture, Nathan Cleary style, and the bone is poking into the sock, you will be fine.
1: It's not bad enough.
2: Walk it off. All right, 1-3-3-5-3. Look at the calls. Here we go.
0: How long did you ignore your kid when you had an injury?
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4: 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There's traffic lights on flash on Progress Road and Boundary Road through Wakehole, also on Sanford Road and Upper Kedron Road through Capera. There's a multi-vehicle crash on the Gateway northbound lanes before Old Cleveland Road through Belmont, delays back to Stretton, and debris on the Gateway southbound lane after Mount Gravatt Capellabar Road through Mackenzie, speed dropped down to 40. The stayers, the pressure, one cup. Victoria's sports bet, Caulfield Cup, live this Saturday. 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

0: Triple M, good times, greatest hits. Marto, Margo, and Dan with you. We will get you to the Forex sideline bar at the Brisbane Racing Club up next with Triple M's You Can't Say That.
1: Margo, you've brought up a wonderful phone topic here. This is a tale of adult neglect for your children, and it makes everyone feel better about themselves.
2: I like to think of it as building resilience within my children.
1: No, make everyone feel better when you've neglected your child and let them go. Have you read Brad from Berenbar? 18, we ignored our young fella for 3 days when he said he had a sore neck. Turns out it was fractured.
2: Oh.
1: Felt pretty bad for taking a piss out of him for 3 days, walking around like a drunk, telling him to lift his head. Good parenting, Brad.
0: Kayla in Logan.
1: So you feel better?
0: You want to weigh in here? 1-3-3-5-3. How long to ignore a kid injury?
3: Me?
1: Yes, Kayla.
3: Yeah. Oh, sorry. A few months. So my daughter on the trampoline and jumping around, and she sliced the inside of her knee opened, and I went, no, you'll be right.

0: you know, it's all right, give it a, you know, give it a wash over and whatever.
1: Put
0: and
1: a Band-Aid on it.
2: Yeah, walk it off.
0: Yeah. No, exactly, walk it off, you'll be right. And, yeah, a few months later, my doctor goes, no, she needed stitches. And I was like, oh.
1: Whoops, a daisy.
3: So now is it a big old
2: big
3: scar?
2: Big good scar, though.
0: Yeah, a tropic scar, I think they call it. So, yeah,
2: Really lumpy and ugly. And she'll be asked about that, you know, as she goes through life, and she can tell all her friends how her mother neglected her.
0: Exactly. Yes, she loves. She's in the car with me. She loves to tell that story and go, "Remember, Mum?" And I'm like, "Oh my God, there's more stories." I've got a similar story to Margot with, you know, breaking of her bone and everything like that.
2: Yes.
0: Didn't find out until a few days later, okay. And I was like, "Oh Lord, Jesus."
1: It's building resilience,
2: just
1: Kayla,
2: stay on the line,
1: it?
2: Kayla, or you've got docs tracking you, and you'll be having your two children removed.
1: This is parenting at its best.
3: Kayla's daughter
1: just
3: coughed.
1: This is parenting 101.
3: Cough if you need help.
0: Yes.
2: Kayla's daughter, are you okay? Yeah,
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8: 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Three to watch out for on the Logan Motorway southbound on-ramp coming from the gateway at Druvale. A broken down bus on Miles Platting Road, eastbound right lane at the gateway southbound on-ramp at Rochdale. Delays back to Logan Road. Broken down SUV on the Pacific Motorway southbound left lane after Marshall Road through Holland Park West. Traffic lights on flash, Progress Road and Boundary Road through Wakehole. And traffic lights on flash on Sanford Road and Upper Kedron Road heading through Capera. Multi-vehicle crash on the gateway northbound through Belmont. On delays back to Stretton. 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
10: G'day, it's Maddie Larson with you. First up, a reminder to stay safe on our roads amid the wet weather. The Weather Bureau has put out a slippery road warning this morning that could make driving conditions dangerous across Brisbane. A man has died waiting 2 hours for an ambulance in Annerley. The 53-year-old called 000 when experiencing chest pains at his home Saturday night. When paramedics eventually arrived, they found him dead. QAS has launched a review. Meantime, AMA Queensland is urging the government to release its health workforce strategy after raising concerns about doctor shortages. The peak medical body says Queensland needs thousands more doctors by 2032, with regional areas among the hardest hit. Overseas, a firing squad execution in the US won't be live streamed after all. Donald Trump has called off plans to show Nidal Hassan's death on screens around the world. It comes after lots of backlash to the planned live stream, with Australian politicians among those critical of the idea. And one lucky Aussie won last night's entire $100 million Powerball. Sorry, Queenslanders, the single entry was made in New South Wales.
9: Triple M Sport.
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11: Oh, I can't put it into words. 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
10: A wet weekend ahead for Bris Vegas. We've got a shower or two today with a cooler top of 22 degrees. Those patchy showers continuing tomorrow and Sunday with temps in the low 20s. Powderfinger have added new Brisbane shows. Don't miss out. Win tickets at 8:40 on Triple M Breakfast.
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2: Don't you dare say that.
3: 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Jimmy.
4: How you doing, crew?
3: All right, my man. You ready? Margo's got the words for you, mate. 5 in 60 seconds. No rubbing, no spelling, no part of the word. Jimmy, you can pass if you need, but I dare say Margo's only prepared the 5, maybe just
5: She hasn't even prepared 1. That's why we're taking our time while she looks at the words. Jimmy, you'll need luck.
4: Come on.
6: Watch this, ladies and gentlemen. Ready, Jimmy?
3: Famous last words. Yep. Watch this.
6: Yeah. You know, there's normal cigarettes and there's the one with the little bubble in the filter and you pop it and what it becomes a what cigarette?
4: Oh, no idea.
6: Oh, come on. It's a cough lolly. Butter what?
4: Mental.
6: Yes.
5: That's better.
6: All right. You know the jumpy, bouncy thing out in the backyard that kids used to...
4: Trampoline.
3: Yeah, come on. Let's go.
6: The green what is the bad guy in Superman? The green...
4: Goblin.
6: Yes. You know those two fellas, Brett and whoever, they got stuck down the mine, what?
4: Sharp.
6: Yeah.
3: Oh, one more. Come on.
6: And when the snow comes hurtling towards you, it's a snow what? And...
4: snowstorm.
6: There was a big one down in Thredbo and Stuart Diver got stuck under
4: blizzard,
6: it.
4: Avalanche.
6: Yeah.
3: Avalanche. Watch this.
5: Bing, bing, bing, bing, bing, bing, bing, bing. It's a payoff. That was my pokey machine.
3: I know, I heard you. More chili. Get there, Jimmy. Go enjoy Derby Day. Thanks to Brisbane Racing Club, my man.
6: You're welcome.
4: Brilliant.
3: Jimmy. Thanks. She's better unprepared. You got to remember.
5: So true.
6: How my brain works.
5: She did say, stand back and watch this.
3: Experience Sky Racing Everest Race Day. That's tomorrow, Brisbane Racing Club. Plenty going on. Get around, and Marto will be there whether he's invited or not, because legally it's his backyard. Like,
5: I may go to Gold Coast tomorrow, races.
3: Oh, turf club.
5: Got two running
6: down
5: there.
6: Oh, what's on down there?
5: I've got two very ordinary horses
6: so
5: running.
6: Aquas Park is still down
5: there? Yes, correct.
3: Yeah. You think you're going there, but you'll wake up and you can't be stuffed and you'll roll out the back door straight.
5: Doombin's on tomorrow.
3: All right, BR.

0: Triple M, good times, greatest hits, Marto, Margo, Dan, Powderfinger tickets. Got them for you at 8:40. Everyone's asking, you can have them next week. Surely you're going to talk to them soon.
1: You're not allowed to say anything.
0: Depending what mood we're in, we might have some news at 8:40, depending on if we're in a loose Friday mood and we want to...

0: Definitely tickets. Also, we've got you sorted for your Christmas ham. How good are the legends? It's Super Butcher. 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
1: That's a meat tray.
0: In just a tick, yeah.
2: Hey, when I was down in Sydney 2 weekends ago, got the opportunity to go on the Manly ferry, jumped on at the harbour there and headed across to Manly. It was beautiful.
1: Is that your first time?
2: 20 minutes on the boat.
1: It's brilliant, isn't
2: incredible.
1: It?
2: Incredible. I've never done it before.
0: It features in an Australian crawl song. Manly Ferrer, yeah.
2: $1. Yeah. Beautiful. Nice
1: is it
2: and easy.
1: Only $1?
2: $1. Oh. Tapped my card, went done. What a pleasure. Easy, off we went over to Manly for lunch.
1: When Big beautiful. South Eastley come through the heads, though, you can run into a lot of trouble.
2: And she's a busy old river there in Sydney.
1: It's a harbour.
2: Harbour, yeah, whatever you want to call it.
0: Well, so
2: okay, well, let's talk about our Brisbane River because I feel like it's underutilised to a degree. I mean, they're cracking down on hooning on jet skis in the Brisbane city. We want to encourage people to get out and about
1: not hooning.
0: No.
2: Not hooning, but, you know, using it properly. But still, you know, come on, too many rules. But this is something that I can get around. Heard Maddie talking about it in the news yesterday. Serving drinks on the City Cats. Yes, please.
3: Council has a bold plan to turn Brisbane's City Cats into more of a tourist attraction. The Lord Mayor, Adrian Schrinner, wants to see some of the vessels fitted with licensed bars.
2: Genius. Yeah, genius. We've always loved Adrian Schrinner, our Lord Mayor. Now I like him even more. I heard Maddie referring to them yesterday as Sippy Cats.
1: That was very good from her.
2: Thought that was very clever. Well done, Maddie. I'm going to run with that, Sippy Cats, because that's a great idea. Can you imagine coming home from a big day at work, you know, you've just left the city, 50-cent fare, cheap as, enjoying tucking into a little wine.
1: Sucking on some cold ones.
0: Black rat.
2: Looking at the beautiful river city around you on your way home.
1: There is a problem,
2: though. No congestion on the road. No one tailgating you. You're not tailgating anyone and swearing and getting angry. I mean, it's genius. I love this idea.
0: Bundy Rum could market it with have a black rat on the brown snake.
1: Well, that's not bad.
0: Right.
2: Wow.
1: The problem I can see, though, like, you know that little area, the center control area where you flash your card.
2: There's a little information desk there already set up, ready
1: to go. Well, you can make that. It'll all be pre-made. I saw Schrinner say they're all pre-made drinks, but toilet. There's no toilets on City Cats.
2: Well, hold on. Or over the edge?
1: Well, that's all I'm happy with, over the edge.
0: But just clear up some space. Just have a Vendo with cans in it. You can get cans and bottles. You know, that'll quicken up the service. Just boom, tap your card.

0: lives down near the river.
1: They're going to make it work.
2: Well, if you want to drink by the river, we've got you sorted.
3: What about drinks on the river?
2: Well, next year we're looking to trial drinks and snacks on City Cats.
1: And people say, service of alcohol, it's going to have to be staffed. Oh, who's going to pay for that? Well, the consumer's going to pay for the drinks. And, of course, the council is going to employ people, which is wonderful. More jobs as well.
0: But I like the vending machine.
1: The vending machine is a great idea.

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2: 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There's a multi-vehicle crash on the Gateway northbound lanes before Old Cleveland Road through Belmont. Delays are back to Stretton. Traffic lights on flash on Sanford Road and Upper Kedron Road through Capera. Also on Progress Road and Boundary Road through Wakehole. Broken down bus on Miles Platting Road. Eastbound right lane at the Gateway off-ramp through Rochdale. Delays are back to Logan Road. And Nathan Road through Rothwell is reopened after an overnight crash. 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

0: Triple M, good times, greatest hits. Marto, Margo, Dan, hold tight. 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
1: You're right there?
0: Yeah, I got a little bit of gas, you know.
2: Gout.
1: Reflux?
0: Yeah, a little bit of gout. Gout's flared up. Yeah.
1: I've got some quick keys if you need it.
0: Gout. You know what? I got to fix my diet up. I'm going to get on the straight and narrow, go to Super Butcher. 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
1: Yeah, do they still give you jumpers?
2: They're out the front, but people steal them all the time.
0: Well, you've got three of them.
2: I do not. That is false. And everyone down there at Eagle Farm Super Butcher knows that I'm a good, honest Injun.
0: Well, they are gullible. Superbutcher.com.au. Take a few calls here because we'll give one away for the best call.
2: What were we talking about before?
1: Yeah. Well, I like to call it resilience building. Some people call it neglect of children.
2: Parental neglect.
1: 133353. How long did you let the injury go before you finally addressed it and said, oh, okay, maybe it is.
2: In terms of children.
1: Yes.

0: Nothing wrong with you.
1: Yeah, Brad and Yarrabilba. You've got a story of building resilience in your children.
2: Character building, yes. I like to call it. Yes. Under 16s, rugby league. I was coach at the time. My son gets buckled over pretty bad, backwards. Comes to the sideline, oh, I've hurt my leg. I said, look, mate, if you're going to come off, you can sit on the bench. That's it, you're not going back on. You know, I need you on the field. Anyway, he limps around for the rest of the game. Gets to the sheds after the game, says he's got a sore calf. So we've just passed it off, you know. Dad and coach says it's just a cork.
1: Bit of a cramp or something. Yeah, a tough love, nothing. Brad.
2: Toughen up, Margo, you know it.
1: Yeah.
2: So he goes to bed that night, still complaining. Monday afternoon, he made him go to school, still limping. Monday evening comes training. Oh. I said, righto, he's still sore. You can go see the club physio and we'll get this cork rubbed out.
0: Yeah. Oh, no.
2: So, oh, yeah.
3: Oh, yeah.
2: So he gets on the table and this physio hooks in to his calf muscle with both thumbs, rub this cork out. My son is looking at me with tears running down his face and I'm going, mate, grit your teeth, grit your teeth.
0: You're allowing another adult to abuse your son.
1: No, corks, absolutely. They're painful. And they can be painful, Brad. You know this.
2: Very painful. Yeah. Anyway, yep.
3: Yeah, anyway.
2: Another, a week went past, he's still complaining.
0: A week? And,
2: week.
0: Was he still limping the week, prick?
2: I'm making him train. He's running at training.
0: Oh, no, this is sounding good.
3: He's standing on me.
2: 2 weeks. So we're on the third week. Yes. He develops this lump on the back of his calf. I said, okay, mate.
1: Pretty bad.
2: Yeah, we'll get to go have a look at the x-ray. So we get to the x-ray. Yeah.
0: Where are we now? We're 3 weeks?
2: 3 weeks.
0: Yeah. Yes.
1: Did you ever at any point, Brad, look at your child and say, it better bloody be broken?
0: Oh, yeah.
2: It better be broken.
1: Better be broken.
3: There's a little lump with a bone poking out of it.
2: Or he's just looking, you know.
0: And Brad.
1: Quit your whinging.
2: Here you go, big boy. Go and see the x-ray man. So he goes in and he comes out. He's looking all sad and he hands me this piece of paper. Broken tibia.
1: Tibia. No.
2: There it is. Snap.
0: Parent of the year, Brad. You win.
2: And it snapped, and in 3 weeks it had grown back together.
1: Oh no.
3: Tibia is the big bone too, in the lower leg.
1: Yeah, they needed to reset it, Brad. Ooh. Did they have to go re-break it and reset it?
2: No, he was lucky enough.
1: Lucky.
3: Send him back to the physio, get the thumbs in, re-break it.
0: Have Queensland Rugby League removed you from any coaching
1: Brad's not
0: jobs?
1: His real name. No. Is it Brad? Brad's his
4: fake. Triple M 1000. You made the call.

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0: 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There's traffic lights on flash on Progress Road and Boundary Road through Wacol, also on Sanford Road and Upper Kedron Road through Capera and Bribey Island Road and Spinnaker Drive through Sandstone Point. Multi-vehicle crash on the Gateway northbound lanes before Old Cleveland Road through Belmont. Those delays are back to Stretton and delays on the Pacific Motorway between Upper Mount Gravatt and the city. 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
3: Morning, it's Maddie Larson with you. A review has been launched after an Annerley man died 2 hours after calling an ambulance. The 53-year-old was experiencing chest pains at his home Saturday night when he called 000. By the time he arrived, he had already passed away. It comes as a man in his 80s passed away while waiting 3 hours for a bed at South Brisbane's Mater Private Hospital on Tuesday. A wet weekend ahead for the southeast with patchy showers and possible storms continuing here in Brisbane and down on the Goldie. David Crocks from the Weather Bureau says it'll be a chilly one too.
4: Plenty of cloud cover and they've got that cool maritime air coming in off the Coral Sea for the next several days. So it is going to be quite a cool period in Brisbane and right around the southeast, in the low 20s generally along the southeast coast.
3: With Brisbane's population forecast to surge, plans for a long-awaited Toowong to West End Green Bridge have been revived, further connecting the River City. A business case is set to begin within a fortnight. And raise your glass, happy Queensland Rum Day to those who celebrate. The distillery at Beenleigh will host a showcase of rums from across the state, including market stalls, tastings, food and live music.
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3: Jack Bostock lit up Allianz Stadium with a dazzling debut for the Kangaroos in their Rugby League World Cup win over New Zealand last night. The Dolphins flyer nabbed a hat-trick and capped his night with the Man of the Match award. Coach Kevin Walters admits he was eye-catching.
5: Yeah, he put a stamp on his debut game. I don't think I've seen a better debut game from a winger or from any Australian player. He was just in everything good about, you know, the attack, the defence, you know, his athleticism. Yeah, he should be really proud of his performance tonight.
3: While Broncos star Reece Walsh had a not-so-sneaky bomb in front of a packed stadium crowd after scoring an epic try.
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3: A wet weekend ahead for Bris Vegas. We've got a shower or two today with a cooler top of 22 degrees. Those patchy showers continuing tomorrow and Sunday with temps in the low 20s. Powderfinger have added new Brisbane shows. 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
2: Triple M Breakfast with Marto, Margo and Dan. They're Brisbane ass.
7: Here we go. Here's your chance. Powderfinger, look at them calling already because we've been saying 8:40 and it's currently 8:39.
8: But let's do it properly today. If somebody, come on Brisbane, don't ring. If somebody's got...
9: Let them at least explain themselves.
8: A dying mother.
9: Yeah. That. Let them at least explain themselves and before you cut them off while they're saying their name even.
10: Some people caller.
7: Oh, they're calling already. Margo is in the middle of explaining about letting people explain and they're already calling.
8: Yeah, you're right, Margo. Wait until people say why they need to hold on to the ticket.
10: Incoming caller.
8: If it's
10: incoming caller.
8: If it's just a bad excuse.

0: Triple M, good times, greatest hits. Mono, Margo and Dan, let's get you to Powderfinger. Come
1: don't
0: on.
1: Call yeah. now.
0: Powderfinger.com is where you need to be. That is where Margo Parker actually went. Signed up to the pre-sale. And look at you. You got yourself some tickets.
2: I did. I got myself some tickets because you told me I work here. I'm not allowed to ring 133353 and try and win tickets.
0: Man, you are.
2: Well, I had to go and pay for them.
3: So is there anything tragic happening in life? Like, did your grandfather die and you want to take your nana to see Powderfinger? That's the sort of story we need, not just, oh, I've never seen Powderfinger before.
0: Okay, Brizzy, come on. Let's be sensible today. Give Aaron in Fernie Grove at least a chance to get his story out there. He has won the
3: tickets.
0: Well done,
3: Aaron.
2: Congrats, Aaron.
0: You've got to hold on to him, Aaron.
4: Cheers, thank you.
3: Why should they not ring?
4: It is the life-old story of I literally haven't seen Powderfinger. I have been unlucky to get any tickets to any of them.
5: Incoming caller.
3: Now, hold on. Before we introduce who's... Make up a story.
0: Go,
3: that's
0: Scotty.
3: Not good enough.
0: Go. Make it up.
6: I've seen him twice last final farewell, but I'm sitting at home with a big...
5: Incoming caller.
3: Big what? Not a big...
0: You can't lead with I've seen him twice, Scotty.
3: But you can't lead it with...
2: You might be a big fan, though.
3: I'm sitting at home with a big... Big
2: like,
3: what?
2: If you've seen him, it's because you love him so much, you know?
3: Stephen, you're the... Stephen from Ormo, they're your tickets.
7: Yep. You beauty!
3: You!
2: Now, why do you deserve to keep them, Stephen?
7: Why? Because Powderfinger are my childhood band and I absolutely love them. Went to see them in 2002 with Silverchair and they were the most awesome and absolutely loved.
0: Yeah, across the Great Divide. Yeah. What a concert.
2: What a concert.
3: But why should you hang on to them? There's other people who need them more than you.
7: Listen.
5: Incoming caller.
3: They don't want to listen.
2: Ben from Caboolture doesn't want to listen because he rang 133353. Why, Ben?
5: Incoming caller.
3: Yeah, nothing special about him, Whitey.
8: Guys, look, I've had really shit. Yeah, I've lost my dog, I've lost my parrot, I've lost my goldfish. I've got with Ben D.
3: This is good, Whitey.
8: Just been really horrible, so nothing be better than to take the misses. You know, we're in our mid-50s to have that one good trash around in the pit and
2: What was the parrot's name, Whitey?
8: For the rest of the week.
3: Did you hear Margo? What was the parrot's name?
8: Parrot's name?
3: Yeah.
8: Was Pop.
3: What did the goldfish die of?
8: I forgot
5: the food. Incoming caller.
0: They weren't buying
2: it.
0: Brushy,
2: I thought Whitey was in there.
0: Nah.
3: Okay. I love Brushy. How are you, mate?
0: Do not call Brizzy. Brushy, why do you deserve the ticks? Go.
9: We're off the Powderfinger Cup and they're off and running here and Sunset and these days get a good start and baby got you on my mind. Good beer.
3: Give it to me.
9: My happiness around here. My happiness win.
0: He's done it.
3: You should be your happiness. You're winning, Brushy. You've won.
2: You're going to Powderfinger.
9: Oh. Thank you. I'm happy.
3: Oh.
0: He's out of breath.
3: Oh.
0: You got to lay off the ciggies, Brushy. You're out of breath already, mate. Save some energy.
2: How are you going to go on the mosh pit, Brushy?
0: Couldn't blow a candle out here. He stopped.
3: Oh, Brushy, who are you taking?
9: I'll probably take the Dolls.
3: Yeah, the Dolls.
2: Is that what you call her, Doll?
9: Does.
2: What does she call you, Brushy?
9: She calls me Babe.
2: Babe.
0: She calls him
2: Ziggy Bob.
3: Love it,
2: well,
3: Brushy.
2: Babe got Dahl some tickets. You guys are going to Powderfinger. Incredible stuff.
0: Good on you, Brushy. On your pal. Well timed. And he held on there with the race call.
3: One dead parrot, dead goldfish.
0: Six huge shows at the Brisbane Showground. 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
11: 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There's a breakdown on the Gateway northbound after Nudgee Road, one northbound before Southern Crossway heading through Nudgee. A breakdown on the Logan Motorway westbound after Drew's Road through Tanimera. Car and bus nose to tail collision on Caxton Street westbound, right lane at Hale Street in Paddington. Delays are back to Petrie Terrace. And a slow run at the moment on

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0: Cal Backman. Name your second favourite. Hey, we talked about this. That'll get into the Triple M 1000 for sure. That's a great song. But he is. Remember we looked this up?
1: Is he related to Backman Turner Overdrive?
2: Yes.
0: Betcha. He is.
1: Oh, he comes. Son. Who's that voice?
0: That's the voice of God, the God of the music here around Triple M.
1: Oh, Rock Wiggle.
0: He is the son of these guys.
3: What colour would he wear?
1: Hold on. That guy's of them. He's the son. That's right.
0: Backman Turner Overdrive, the greatest stuttering song ever. I reckon Tal will make it in, Mitch, to the 1000.
2: Well, I've had a look for his second best song. I can't even find it on Spotify.
1: No,
2: Just She's So High, that's it.
0: Tal's one of the great one-hit wonders, but we'll have zero songs in the Triple M 1000. So good on you, Tal, for having one in there, pal. It's up to you to vote on them, though. Listener app, get your 10 in. We've all done it here. Margo, I believe you've got to pop in with Mitch after the show now.
3: I'm ready to go.
0: Lodge your 10.
3: One small problem.
1: What?
3: I've got 11 songs. I can't narrow it down to 10.
1: That's all right.
0: I had 17.
3: Can't get rid of one.
1: Yeah. One louder, like Spinal Tap.
0: This one goes to 11. Oh, yes. Margo's 10 goes to 11.
1: I love your technique. Can I share what, did you see what Dan did? He got his Spotify and you pressed a little magic button.
3: I hate Spotify. I'm an Apple Music girl.
1: Well, hate's a strong word on a Friday.
0: You get so competitive. I hate Google.
3: You can't skip songs and they play ads.
0: You can't skip songs. Yeah, because you're a povo and you don't pay for it.
1: But on his Spotify, it shows you the most played songs.
3: Yeah, Apple does that too.
1: This year. All right, Apple.
0: Are you on the
3: such
0: payroll?
3: An Android user.
0: We're on the payroll at Apple. Listen to it. Oh, Apple Maps this. Right. But if we find out you're John Laws and taking money from Apple, we're not getting a cut. We're going to be fuming. Yeah, you type in most played motto. And I had to get rid of all the...

0: Yeah. And that shows you what you're playing, what your favourite songs is. That's what it means.
1: Is that a new concept to you?
0: Of course it is.
1: Did you just learn this?
0: Dan told me how to do it yesterday.
2: He didn't know he had Spotify. I had to actually show him on his phone. He had Spotify. I had to get rid of all the K-pop on my phone for my daughter. I had this in there.
3: Shouting at the mailman, swearing at the postman. Drinking rum.
2: Hey, Mitch, if it gets enough votes, will you play this on air?
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0: Look out. It's time to drink rum and coke. 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
6: 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Two cars and a bus have had a collision on Caxton Street, westbound right lane at Hale Street through Paddington. Delays are back to Petrie Terrace. There's a broken down bus on Miles Platting Road, eastbound in the right lane at the Gateway southbound on-ramp through Rochdale, causing a few delays with traffic back to Warrigal Road. Traffic lights on flash on Progress Road and Boundary Road through Wakehole, and also on Sanford Road and Upper Kedron Road through Capera. 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

Morning, architects of the airwaves. You're doing a bang-up job of this Triple M 1000 countdown, building it from the ground up, one vote at a time. You can vote for your favourite songs now on the Listener app. And while you're there, hit the Extras tab and settle another beauty for us. Who was the greatest live artist of the 80s? Was it Prince? Remember when he played the Brisbane Entertainment Centre? Then right after that gig, he went to the Valley, did another concert at the Indie Temple. Most of us need a lie down after a concert. This guy did two in a row. What a legend. That's the standard we're talking. Who gets your vote? Go to the Listener app. Do it all for us now. Here is the legend kicking off Triple M's awesome 80s Friday.

This is how we wrap up the working week, a day full of 80s tunes. This is Ground Control to Major Tom. Coming up next on Triple M's awesome 80s Friday, an 80s number one inspired by this classic from Bowie, right after we class the place up with the smooth and sophisticated Robert Palmer.

0: 1000, Rockstorian Lee Simon has entered the building.
1: In the 70s, it was Sweden's ABBA who made their mark on the world's music stage. But in the mid-80s, it was another Swedish outfit that was to take the world by storm. With hair that would have made Bon Jovi and Whitesnake envious, Europe released this song in 1986, expecting it to have very little impact on the charts. It's the lead singer Joey Tempest was a massive fan of David

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0: 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I'm about to play your number one. Now, you're picking this because you've seen this band at their absolute peak. You saw them at
1: Wembley Stadium. I've seen it for the FA Cup and English football matches. But when you're standing there, and it's just wall to wall, no matter where you look, there's just people absolutely going berserk for an Australian band. 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Outstanding.
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0: 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Thanks for working with Brisbane's Triple M and the band born in Brisbane and raised on Triple M are back. 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

0: 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They are the Great Wall of China, the Grand Canyon, and the smile on Powderfinger fans' faces. The boys are back together. You can win your way into their concert with free tickets from the home of Powderfinger, Triple M. Win them 5, 10 on your way home from work today and 7 o'clock on your way to work Monday. Coming up, we're rocking with the Irish. Some good old-fashioned Aussie pub rock. And more music variety on Triple M's Awesome 80s Friday.
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6: 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Only Triple M traffic starts at Brisbane's biggest delays. A crash in Annerley this morning, Benner Road near Ipswich Road. A broken down car on the Logan Motorway, eastbound at Boundary Road through Carroll Park. A broken down truck on Caxton Street, southbound at Hale Street through Paddington, slowing things down. And she's heavy on Old Cleveland Road inbound through Chandler and Camp Hill. 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
5: M-Day is back at Aspley Mazda this Saturday. 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Huge savings across new and used cars. Don't miss M-Day. 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
9: Good morning, I'm Brett Thomas. Distressing scenes out of the US. At least four people are dead following a shooting at a primary school in Oregon. The suspect is reportedly a teenager and has been killed. Travellers are being warned of major delays. Security workers at Sydney Airport are walking off the job across domestic and international terminals today. Health Minister Mark Butler is pushing ahead with an attempt to have private health rebates reduced for Aussies over 65. Telling Seven it was blocked by the Coalition and Greens without a proper debate.
10: Do they oppose the aged care investments we announced in the budget, or do they have alternative ways of funding it?
9: A bus driver in Queensland has been charged for allegedly watching videos on his phone while driving a passenger coach on the Bruce Highway. The 56-year-old from Townsville hit with charges. Police allege he'd been engaged on the device for at least 8 minutes. And another interest rate hike in the lead up to Christmas is now less likely. The unemployment rate has risen to a 5-year high of 4.7%.
8: Triple M Sport.
9: They got the win, but the Kangaroos have lost a halfback after last night's nail-biting 24-22 win over New Zealand to kick off the Rugby League World Cup. Mitchell Moses suffered a leg injury. Coach Kevin Walters confirming Sam Walker will partner Tom Dearden in the halves in their next match against Fiji.
11: Sam will play next week and we'll put Tom at 5'8", so they'll both get their chance, wear the green and gold together, which will be pretty exciting. They've never played together as a 6 and 7.
9: The Kiwis didn't walk away unscathed either. Kalen Ponga could miss the rest of the tournament with a broken arm.
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9: The chance of showers, a top of 22 in Brisbane today. Showers again tomorrow, 23. Sunday, a wet one, a top round 22. 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